0: fantastic. They've been offering assistance as well.
1: Browns Dairy is officially up for sale, with its Chinese owner kicking off a formal sales process. The move could spark plenty of interest as major dairy deals happening across the country and in New Zealand. Browns Dairy has been in Western Australia for 140 years. More money on the way for Albany's Spencer Street precinct. The Albanese government chipping in over $8 million towards a $22.5 million project.
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3: Good morning, it's Matthew Layton with you. Richmond footballers have been filmed in a crude Mad Monday stunt appearing to reference the ongoing Sydney Swans scandal. But the Garfield Hotel in Gippsland has backed the players, saying they were respectful, the venue was privately booked, and the reaction has been blown out of proportion. Train commuters have been caught in peak hour delays after a wiring fault suspended services on Sydney's North Shore line and caused flow-on disruption to the T1 and T9 lines. Coles has posted a small lift in annual profit, up just 1% to $1.1 billion. Across Australia, sales climbed nearly 3% to $45.6 billion, with supermarkets doing the heavy lifting. And more than 10 million census forms are in, but the ABS is still chasing plenty of households. It's now 2 weeks since census night, with field officers following up on missing forms. The census is compulsory, and ignoring it could land you with a fine.
4: Clean clothes, a warm shower, a conversation. 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
3: Melbourne skipper Max Gawn says he's not worried about the travel should they make it deep into September. If they beat Carlton on Saturday night, they'll then go to Adelaide, then either Sydney or Brisbane, then potentially Perth.
5: We love going to Adelaide. We beat Port Adelaide there not long ago. And I think it adds to the story. I think it's going to be one hell of a story. It's already one hell of a story that D's are in the 10. It's going to be one hell of a story if we keep winning and make our way around Australia to get back to the G.
3: And Mark McVay will face the media this morning after signing a 3-year deal as Essendon coach.
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6: Today in Bunbury, a possible shower with a top of 19 tonight, down to 10, and tomorrow rain with a high of 18. 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
12: Hello, Taryn, it's your turn.
13: Oh, my word, thank you.
12: Now, you've got a good reason to want this $10,000. What do you want to do?
13: I want to purchase a ticket to surprise visit my mum and dad back in the UK.
12: Oh, that would be beautiful. Such a lovely surprise.
14: What do you think they'll respond with when you rock up all that way and go, you're right, mate?
13: Oh gosh, it would just be amazing. So I just moved over to Australia, so yeah, it would just be awesome.
12: Oh, well, welcome to Australia. But we do hope you get to go back and visit your family. Let's do it. $10,000 right now.
14: All right. 30 seconds, 10 questions. Pass if you don't know an answer. We'll come back around to it. Your time will start after Kimber asks you the first question, and your letter today is Y for Yorkshire pudding.
13: Perfect.
14: Y for Yorkshire pudding. Because I married an English Welsh, and that was the first meal that my mother-in-law served up.
12: Oh, yeah. Nice.
14: Yorkies.
12: Okay, let's awesome. Do it then. All right, Taryn, with the letter Y, question number one, name a colour.
13: Yellow.
12: A four-letter word.
13: Yolk.
12: A country.
13: Pass.
12: A boy's name.

0: Pass.
1: A girl's name.
0: Oh gosh, this is crazy. I can't think.
1: Oh, Taryn, that's such a sweet laugh. We got you stumped on those. I know. The country,
0: difficult letter.
1: Yemen.
2: Friends, Yemen.
1: Yemen. And the boy's name Johan Yusuf, and the girl's name Yana Yasmin. But man. Look, easy when I've got it written down.
0: Thank you for the opportunity.
2: Oh, our pleasure, mate. And hopefully you get to get back to the UK to surprise Mum and Dad. It sounds beautiful. Good luck with that, all right?
0: Awesome. Thank you both.
1: Thanks, right, Taryn. Try again.
2: Good on you. All right, we will be back with Alpha Bucks for $10,000 tomorrow at 7 and again at 8. Okay, so a couple of big things that you need to be across, right? It is Wedding You Built season on the show. So this time of year, we get a couple and they get legally married on our show. However, we hand all of the major elements of the show over to voting by you listening.
1: Yeah, WA, you get to choose every element of their wedding, where it is, what they're wearing, what happens at it. It's madness.
2: Now, we're going to come back in just a moment. We're getting to know the couple every day after 8 o'clock this week, okay? They said something yesterday when they were in here with us that made me think, oh, we've got the couple we need.
1: Oh, Kaylee and Clayton, right? I mean, we've only just introduced you to them yesterday when we met them in the studio, but I think they're just the gift that keeps on giving.
2: Absolutely. We'll bring it back for you in just a moment. You need to hear this. Stay with us.
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1: The Southwest Hits. It's Pete and Kimber's sing-along song.
0: I'll tell you what, I hear all too often how quickly this year's flying by.
2: Yes.
0: Yeah.
2: Have we gone a bit early on this song, do you think?
0: I don't know.
2: A couple of days?
0: It is the week of, isn't it? Hang on, 30 days has to April, June, and there's 31. So it's 6 months. Maybe we have gone a little bit early. Is it Sunday? Is Sunday the 1st of September, everyone? No, it's Monday. It's Tuesday. Thank you, producer Ringo.
2: Going on.
0: Who cares? It's a good song. And we're that bloody close to it anyway, so let's get into it. Earth, Wind and Fire in September. Your sing-along song for the morning at 8:11 on the Pete and Kimber Show. Good morning.

0: Maybe we've gone a little early. Who knows? Maybe we'll play it again next Tuesday. September at 8:14. 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
3: We look forward to this every year. It is our fourth wedding, a legal wedding on air, but we don't let the couple choose anything. So we introduced yesterday to Clayton and Kaylee. I keep wanting to use their Hollywood name, which is just blending them together.
0: Clayley?
3: Yeah, it's a bit of that.
0: Yuka Clayley?
3: Yuka Clayley.
0: Yuka Clayley.
3: And
0: oh my God, get that.
3: Yuka Clayley. I know, we'll turn it into something. And UWA will vote on every element of their wedding. You choose everything, where it's going to be, what they're going to wear, whether it's going to have a theme. Oh. All sorts of things. They just have no say. All they do is turn up and get married.
0: Now, two big things this week. Every day after 8 o'clock, we catch up with the couple to get to know them a little bit more. All right. The other thing is voting on the elements of their wedding starts tomorrow.
3: I think you and I were both surprised how quickly this has kicked off.
0: I certainly was. I thought we were going to spend a bit more time getting to know them. I was like, no, we are getting stuck into this.
3: And you will get to know them every day this week as well, but the voting's going to start tomorrow and then the votes will be every single day. We will choose a different element for you to vote on. So you've got to listen in the morning to find out what you're voting on. Get your vote in, and then every morning, the next morning, we will call the couple and tell them what they're up for.
0: Keep an eye across our social media as well. You'll see bits and pieces and every category every day. I need to keep this in the mind of you listening, okay, in terms of this couple. This is not the first time we've done a wedding you built. This couple spoke to us yesterday. We were in the studio with them, and they mentioned a few things about what some people have said to them about this wedding coming up. And then how they feel about how far this could go.
4: Oh, there's been all sorts, hey, Kemba. There's just friends and family saying you're going to be swapping outfits, you're going to be wearing a suit, he's going to be wearing a dress. And we applied for it. We never expected it.
5: And here we are.
3: Yeah. Here awesome. We are.
0: Yeah.
5: From everything I've heard previously, it could go anyway. So we're definitely ready for it.
4: I can't even
5: but in the same sentence,
4: said.
5: No, we're not really ready for it.
0: What's a message that you would give to WA when it comes to the voting?
5: We are up for anything. We love the fun.
3: Yes,
5: we love the adventure and we love the surprise.
4: Seriously,
5: so,
4: yeah.
5: Look,
4: skydiving into your wedding.
3: Is there anything that's a no-go zone? Is there anything that will really panic you or concern you if the public go for it?
5: Oh, I'm afraid to say, to be honest, because this show is proven to give you everything you don't want.
0: But, how right they are.
3: But yeah, they're still up for it.
0: Yeah, absolutely. So up for anything, and also let's take the opportunity to really find out what their no-go zones are. All right,
3: yes.
0: Like let's go there. Do you remember the first year, right, when we had Lizzie and Dylan?
3: Yes, they came in going, we'll do anything.
0: Yeah.
3: We're adventurous.
0: And we'd put up the voting and... You know, like you'd have a category like where they might stay, for example, on the night of, and it could have been somewhere really beautiful or somewhere very quirky and weird, and they wanted the quirky, weird stuff. And people kept on voting for the really nice, lovely, traditional stuff.
3: Oh, mate, we offered her to walk down the aisle carrying a six-pack of VB or a beautiful floral bouquet, and everyone went for the flowers.
0: Yeah, that's not what this is about.
3: I've never heard such disappointment in a bride's voice when she got nice flowers for the wedding.
0: 100%. That's not what this is about. The couples know that, this couple in particular, and they want the weird, quirky stuff. They want to push it. So keep that in mind when we start with the voting of the categories tomorrow.
3: That's right. And all this week, we're going to get to know our couple a little bit more, find out what they know about each other, what they're like as people, and we'll be in for the ride as well to find out what our couple are going to be like when we have to reveal some pretty wild stuff to them.
0: So more on that in minutes. They're back in here to play a round of wedding yay or nay. Stay with us.
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4: This is hit. 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

0: Justin Bieber at 8:22. It is the Pete and Kimber Show. Good morning. Thanks for spending your morning with us. The wedding you built will see our latest couple for 2026 get legally married live on our show with every major element of their wedding voted on by you. Keep listening. Voting starts tomorrow. And this week, we're getting to know them more.
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0: Kaylee and Clayton, our couple who have been chosen for this year's wedding you built. We're going to spend the week getting to know you through a series of games that you're both very familiar with when it comes to the Pete and Kimber Show because you're long-time listeners. We're going to be playing a round of yay or nay. Are you ready to go?
3: Yes. Yay.
4: Ready to go. We could expose anything here. You both could give different answers and things that you maybe never discussed before.
3: You might get to find some things out about me, hun.
4: The first one is using AI to write wedding speeches.
1: 3, 2, 1.
4: Yay. Was that both a yay?
3: No, that was a nay from me.
5: Mine was half a yay.
4: It's a nay for you, Clayton. You're going to speak from the heart?
3: Yeah. I feel that's where it comes from. If you could use it to scrub up the speech, but yeah, that's about it.
4: And Kaylee, you're just going straight for the computer generated.
5: Look, I'm not going to lie. I did check out TikTok on how to write vows. I was like, oh, wow.
0: What the hell did TikTok have to say about it?
5: Oh, there was a whole heap of things on TikTok. Like they're sharing, oh, this is how it should be laid out, etc. And this is a part with his intent and purpose. And I was like, wow, this is like work. But yeah. I thought about it and I was like, I am way better doing it from the heart. And I thought, I'll do it from the heart. And you know what? AI can scrum it up a little bit, so why not?
4: Yep. Great.
5: A lot like my work emails, so.
0: Okay, next one. Going to bed angry.
1: 3, 2, 1.
5: Nay.
4: Oh, good.
0: That's cute.
4: Both are nay, so you talk it through if you have an issue.
3: Yeah, talk it through. Oh, there's always the silent treatment till the morning.
4: I think that constitutes going to bed angry. Okay, how about we go with flash mobs at weddings?
1: 3, 2, 1.
5: Yay,
4: don't mind if someone's just going to suddenly break out into dance.
3: Not at all.
5: Great.
3: It sounds like fun. I've seen it done before. It looked good.
4: Okay, good. Consensus on that one.
0: Okay, very good. Let's come back into your household, shall we? So going 50-50 in household jobs.
1: 3, 2, 1.
5: Nay.
3: Yay.
4: So he would like you to do more. Is that what's happening here, Kaylee?
3: I know where she's going with this, but yeah. It just depends on when or how we are when we get home.
5: Yeah.
3: Really, it's, you know, some of us, I might have a lot of energy and Kaylee doesn't, so I'll pick up a bit more than she does and vice versa. So
5: absolutely.
3: 50-50 at the end of the day, yeah, but yeah, generally it's like a 70-30 or a... Yep. Something like that.
4: It all comes out in the wash.
3: And it switches over, yeah.
5: Babe, I'm running at 30. Have you got us? And he's like, okay.
4: Right. Yeah. Good.
3: And sometimes it's a no, and we still just do it.
4: Okay. How about the best man removing the garter?
1: 3, 2, 1.
3: Yay.
5: Nay.
3: It's tradition.
0: With teeth?
3: No. Oh.
0: tradition up until this.
4: Now, I wish everyone could see Kaylee's face. She has been aghast. Her jaw has dropped and she has not stopped looking at Clayton.
5: Is that a thing?
3: Yeah.
5: The best man. Not with the teeth, though, right?
3: Yeah, it has been done with teeth plenty of times, yeah.
0: Yeah.
3: But yeah, the best man.
5: Nay.
3: Yeah. She sits on the chair and then he comes over and, yeah, it all happens. Yeah.
0: That is amazing.
4: Mm-hmm. Kaylee's gone for the water. She can't even speak to you right now.
0: You can look, if it helps you, you can have a bit of fun with it. Like at my wedding, for example, while the best man was blindfolded, or whoever it was that was chosen, we slipped the garter on my leg.
3: Yes.
0: All right.
5: That's perfect.
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8: In Eton, Forest Highway, slowing eastbound at Eton Drive, East Bunbury, Robertson Drive, little slow there northbound approaching Sandridge Road, Glen Iris, Robertson Drive on the brake southbound at Southwestern Highway, maintenance works in Glen Iris, Forest Highway at Victoria Road, speed reductions and lane closures in place until December, Old Coast Road and Woolworth-Wadandi Highway looking good in both directions. Census night was Tuesday, the 11th of August. There's still time to complete. 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Peter here. More traffic tomorrow morning on the Southwest Hit.
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22: Hi there, it's Damien Carbon. Brown's Dairy is back on the market with its Chinese parent company looking to cash in. The Perth-based milk producer has been under Chinese ownership since 2017 and could now attract big interest amid a wave of major dairy takeovers across the region. The GST stoush is heating up, with the Albanese government rejecting criticism of the current deal. Resources Minister Madeleine King telling the ABC Western Australia has helped bankroll the nation through iron ore royalties, while arguing no other state has lost out under the current arrangement.
23: States have all benefited because the iron ore royalties that Western Australia has earned for the country have been distributed for the most part, by 90%, all around the country.
22: The Southwest Slammers are on the hunt for a new men's coach next season. Jason Chalk's two-year tenure ended on Sunday after the Slammers finished with the wooden spoon in both seasons. Chalk with just the 3 wins.
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25: Good morning, I'm Matthew Layton. Richmond's Mad Monday celebrations have drawn criticism after players were filmed slapping and whipping teammates in a stunt linked to the Sydney Swans controversy. The Garfield Hotel in Gippsland says the group was respectful Claims media waited outside hoping to capture a misstep. An alleged $1 million prison drug drop by drone has ended with a man facing a string of charges. Authorities intercepted the package at Townsville Correctional Complex, allegedly finding methamphetamine, GBL, prescription drugs, syringes and phones. Coles has squeezed out a 1% rise in full-year profit, banking $1.1 billion. The supermarket giant says sales across Australia reached $45.6 billion, up nearly 3%. Opposition leader Angus Taylor says everything hurts after crashing his bike, but he's pushing on with the 1,000-kilometre charity ride for veterans. And fully AI-generated songs will be banned from the ARIA charts from Friday.
0: Did you know that diabetes is Australia's fastest-growing chronic condition? Over 300 Australians are diagnosed with the condition every day. Search Diabetes Australia to find out more.
25: Essendon has put its future in the hands of Mark McVeigh. The new coach returns to the hangar after most recently assisting at Sydney. And Carlton legend Anthony Koutafidis admits he wasn't a fan of the wildcard round, but is now. His Blues face the Demons on Saturday night. Kuta says new coach Josh Fraser deserves to be praised.
2: He's done a terrific job, and there's so many similarities to Craig McRae, who I think is one of the great coaches in the AFL. So he's learned from one of the best, and he's, you know, brought that over. And just a few little tweaks, I guess, of the game plan. And look what's happened.
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4: This is Heat Weather.
9: Today in Bunbury, a possible shower with a top of 19 tonight, down to 10, and tomorrow rain with a high of 18. 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
29: 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A serious question for you.
5: Yep.
29: Did you eat another kid? What happened? What's going on?
5: I don't know. I'm going to ask you.
29: What do you mean you're going to ask me?
5: I'm going to ask you your thoughts because my friend asked me to babysit her kid.
29: Yeah.
5: And then she took it back.
29: She took it back.
5: She.
29: How does she take it back? You know what? Hold it. Hold it. I'm going to go get a glass of water.
5: Okay.
29: And I'm just going to set myself for this.
5: Okay, we need to talk this through.
29: All right.
5: Okay, great.
29: It'll come up next.
6: 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The Southwest's hit.

0: It's Pink, 8:38. You're on the Pete and Kimber Show. Good morning. In just a few minutes, Million Dollar Voice is back on our radars. If you can guess what the mystery Million Dollar Voice is this morning, head to peteandkimber.com.au with your guess. You'll get into the Millionaire's Lounge. You could be the one playing off for $1 million, baby.
1: Great.
0: Now, speaking of you.
1: Yeah. Can we talk?
0: Yes, let's talk. So, now, cone of silence, just you and me.
1: Okay, shut the cone right down.
0: Hang on. It's just us in here.
1: I think I'm a bad babysitter.
0: Hang on, just before we move on to that, have you done something with the windows in the Code of Silence? It is stunning in here.
1: I just gleamed them up a bit.
0: Well, you've done a great job.
1: We haven't used it in a while. I thought
0: really not.
1: Freshen it up.
0: I'd bring my kids in here.
1: Well,
0: what do you mean?
1: Don't bring your kids in here if I'm there because
0: what do you mean?
1: Well, okay,
0: What's happened?
1: I'm a little bit worried, right? So my friend called me last week and said, "Hey, I'm in a bit of a pickle. I've got this really important appointment that I have to go to, and I don't have anywhere to put my son." Her son is 5.
0: Right.
1: And she was like, "Is there a possibility that you could look after my son for an hour?"
0: Gee, she must have exhausted all her options.
1: Don't get me wrong, I was thinking that when she said it. I was like,
0: wow.
1: Because she literally said to me, "I don't have any other option." So I was like, "For an hour, yeah, of course, no biggie."
0: Yeah.
1: And it turned out that this appointment was really close to my house, walking distance to my house.
0: Okay.
1: So I went, "Oh, okay, great." And I said, "Yeah, I'll look after him." I said, "Tell you what, you go to the appointment, I'll meet you there." And I said, "How good is he at walking?" Because, I mean, he's 5 and I know some kids don't want to walk anywhere. And it's not a long walk, right?
0: Oh, that's what you mean by how good is he at walking.
1: Yeah.
0: Right, okay.
1: As in,
0: 5's all right.
1: But, you know, some kids will be I'm too lazy and I don't want to walk. So I just said, "Could I walk my dog down?" Because I was like, "I'll walk the dog down with him," because kids love dogs. They love McGruff. So I was like, "I'll go down," and I said, "and I'll pick him up, and then we'll walk back to my house. We'll dump the dog at home. I'll put him in the. I'll put her son in the car, and we'll drive to the park, because there's this really cool park nearby that I know he'll love."
0: Yeah. Were you going to walk him on a separate lead, or was it just just the dog?
1: It's funny you say that, because she looked at me and she went, "Actually, I'd rather that you just picked him up in the car." And I was like, "Oh,
0: what
1: okay." And she goes, "It's just that, you know, sometimes he can be a bit of a tearaway. Like when I walk on the road with him, walk on the street with him, I hold him really tight." And I was like, "Oh, I'm going to hold on to him. I'm not going to just let him run. Oh, I'll hold his hand, right?"
0: This is why you wanted the car seat.
1: So I was like, yeah. So I was I'll hold his hand. I'm not going to let him go. And she was like, "No, it'd just be best if you picked him up." And I was like, "Okay, cool. No worries. I'll pick him up."
0: Yeah.
1: And then, so it was all agreed upon. I was going to go meet them and pick him up the next day. Everything was fine. Then I realised that afternoon, hang on, he's probably going to need a car seat.
0: Yeah.
1: He's only little.
0: Yeah.
1: So then when I came to work that morning and I said to you, "Pete, I need to get a car seat." And you very kindly offered me a car seat.
0: Yeah.
1: You were like, "I've got a booster seat. This is going to be perfect."
0: Mate, at that stage, you could have had one of my kids for practice.
1: Right?
0: Yes, the car seat, the kit, everything. Yeah.
1: I texted her and said, "Hey, look, I've got this car seat I'm going to get from Pete. We can..." And I didn't hear from her for a while. And then she ended up texting me and saying, "Oh, look, it's okay. I don't need you to look after him anymore." And I said,
0: Well, how long is a while you didn't hear from her? What?
1: A couple of hours.
0: Okay.
1: And I said, is everything cool? And she went, "Yeah, look, it's all right. I just ended up cancelling the appointment."
0: This really important appointment.
1: And I said, "Are you sure? I thought it was a really important appointment." And she went, "Yeah, but look, it's okay. I think it's best that I just spend some time with him."
0: How long have you two known each other for?
1: Oh, 8 years.
0: 8 years,
1: and
0: right.
1: And I know her son.
0: Like,
1: it's not
0: been with the kid.
1: Do you know, I've been to markets with her son. We go to the park together and stuff. I
0: but
1: know
0: just
1: her
0: not
1: son.
0: Alone?
1: It's not I'm a stranger, but she's always there.
0: Was it something you said?
1: Now, I think I might have joked a bit too hard.
0: What do you mean?
1: Well, the last thing I said when I hung up before the car seat thing was I said to her, "Oh, well, can you just make sure that when you meet me there that you pack a lunchbox for him? Because, I have no idea what to feed kids." And I said, "You know, am I allowed to put him in bright light? Is it okay if I get him wet? What happens if I feed him after midnight?"
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20: 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Why wouldn't it be? And here's how you get it done. 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
20: 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And then go to PeteandKimby.com.au and cast your vote. And then, half an hour's time, you'll find out if you're right. If you are, you're into the Millionaire's Lounge. You could be the one playing off for $1 million.
0: This is the Pete and Kimby.

0: Kimber, I'm just throwing this out there. So what is it, 100 odd days?
1: 109 days.
0: Not that you can.
1: Until I get to see Harry Styles performing live again.
0: You know how...
1: In Sydney.
0: So for those of you listening to this right now, you know how in movies where someone's in jail and they're marking the wall with how many days until they get out? That's what Kimber's doing in here with one of the walls of the studio.
1: Honestly, Harry Styles, if you have judged Harry Styles as I once did, as just a kid from One Direction, you need to hear his albums.
0: Yeah,
1: a masterclass in music.
0: Oh, he's amazing. Right, it's going to be great. It's 8:53. You're on the Pete and Kimber Show. Hello.
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0: So we are getting to know our latest couple, Kaylee and Clayton. And every day after 8 o'clock, we get to know them a little bit more. However, it's really crept on us. The voting for this starts tomorrow.
1: What do you have to vote for, WA? Well, basically every single element of their wedding. They don't know where the venue is. They don't know what they're wearing. They don't know anything that's going to happen because you are voting on it day by day. Yeah. Every day on our show, a new vote.
0: Now, tomorrow for day one, you're going to be voting on the venue. We always start with the venue. It is a big, important element of the wedding.
1: It sort of sets the scene, doesn't it?
0: Yeah, and to give you a bit of an idea of how this sort of goes, I went and found the moment that we told Josh and Lisa, last year's couple, what their different venue options were.
1: Yeah, because we give you like a multiple choice to choose from, and then you go on our socials and you vote for your favourite.
0: Yeah, so take a listen to this. This is what it sounds like.
4: These are the venues people are voting for. One of the locations could be a place called Barrett Lane. Now, Barrett Lane is in the Swan Valley. It's a beautiful venue. It's the most enchanting, rustic wedding venue you can get in the Swan Valley. The second option is a listener's backyard. We don't know which listener because we're just going to find that between now and your wedding.
5: Yeah. Oh, wow.
4: And option number three is you could be getting married at Power Play Go-Karting in Joondalup.
5: Oh, my gosh. Yes.
6: I mean, sorry, what was that?
0: Now, I'll say that, listening back to that, that feels so tame.
1: Oh.
0: Like a listener's backyard, Power Play, Barrett Lane, like, compared to where I feel like we need to go this year, that actually feels so tame.
1: I mean, we also have had previous years where we had options like the roller skating rink. And we were going to serve everyone hot dogs and chips.
0: That's true.
1: For the wedding food.
0: Yeah, yeah.
1: So you just don't know.
0: We don't know, but we do know that the couple's up for it. This year, the couple is up for it. They're long-time listeners of the show. They are long-time fans of the wedding you built. They have dreamt of this moment in terms of getting legally married on our show.
1: A lot of people vote for themselves. We'll go, why'd you vote for that? And they'll go, I just thought if it was my wedding, what I would like is. And we're like, no.
0: Yeah, that's not how
1: the joy of this is you're not voting for yourself. You're voting for these two crazy cats who are prepared to do anything.
0: So be a part of it tomorrow. Make sure you're listening. After 8 o'clock, we will tell you the three options and you will actually hear the couple react to them live because they'll be told at the same time of what the venue will be for the wedding you built that you'll have the chance to vote on. Have a great day. We'll catch you tomorrow from 6.
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6: Hi there, it's Damien Carbon. The search for missing 87-year-old James Ballantyne has stretched into another day as crews continue to focus their efforts just south of Wagen. Police and community members chipping in to look for the man who's suffering with dementia. He hasn't been seen since Saturday morning.
9: Jim was a lovely old man, and he used to walk past my place 3 or 4 days a week, so we knew each other quite well. That's the sort of town it is, you know, you get to know the people and they all say g'day.
6: That audio on Seven Regional. Good character references will be scrapped under sweeping sentencing reforms announced by the state government today. The move follows a rape case involving a former Western Power worker whose sentence was reduced after colleagues described his offending as out of character. Minister Amber Jade Sanderson says it is clear now that the WA public does not support character references. And the WA Meat Industry Authority has a new chair. Louise Holding has taken over the role.
13: Hit National News.
14: Good morning, I'm Matthew Layton. The pub at the centre of Richmond's controversial Mad Monday celebrations is pushing back against criticism of the players. Owners of the Garfield Hotel in Gippsland say the Tigers were extremely respectful, had a private booking and did nothing wrong by having a few quiet beers. Seven men have been arrested overseas after New South Wales police disrupted an alleged online child abuse network targeting and exploiting children. Former celebrity manager Ralph Carr is facing sentencing today unless a judge agrees to delay it while the 66-year-old appeals his rape convictions. And the GST stoush is heating up with the Albanese government rejecting criticism of the current deal. Resources Minister Madeleine King's told the ABC, Western Australia has helped bankroll the nation through iron ore royalties while arguing no state has lost out under the arrangements.
15: States have all benefited because the iron ore royalties that Western Australia has earned for the country have been distributed for the most part, about 90% all around the country.
16: Research shows that regularly eating ultra-processed foods can increase your risk of developing type 2 diabetes by 53%. Search Diabetes Australia for more about the nation's fastest-growing chronic condition.
14: Max Gawn could make All-Australian history tonight. The Melbourne skipper would become the first men's or women's player picked 9 times. But Gawn is keeping it pretty low-key.
17: I've been to a lot of these events and I'm very lucky to be an 8 times so far and been able to go to these. But every time I go to them, I go, geez, I'd rather be playing footy. Like, I'd rather be playing finals footy. And this is a case where I get that. We're still playing finals footy.
14: And Aussie wicketkeeper Alex Carey is backing Marnus Labuschagne to fire again as pressure builds ahead of October's South Africa tour.
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19: This is Heat Weather.
20: Today in Bunbury, a possible shower with a top of 19 tonight, down to 10, and tomorrow rain with a high of 18. 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

0: 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It's your chance to win $1 million on HIT. 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

0: with Scotty on this Tuesday morning with new music from Ariana Grande kicking off next hour's playlist. Ari, who has some bad folks shaking in their boots at the moment. Just the other day, she officially got permission from a judge to subpoena information that's going to help reveal the identities of hackers who has stolen and released music and footage of her over the last few years. Queen behaviour, honestly, they will be petrified right now. Ari's next on Hit Southwest.
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24: Hi there, it's Damien Carbon. Busselton detectives are urgently searching for 30-year-old Logan Peter Debenhams, who may be able to assist with an ongoing investigation. He's known to frequent Donnybrook, Greenbushes and Nanup. Police say not to approach him if sighted, encouraging people to call police immediately. Brown's Dairy is back on the market, with its Chinese parent company looking to cash in. The Perth-based milk producer has been under Chinese ownership since 2017, could attract big interest amid a wave of major dairy takeovers across the nation. Brown's has been in Western Australia for 140 years. Good character references will no longer be used to reduce criminal sentences here in WA. State government says the long-standing practice will be outlawed after a recent case involving a Western Power worker. Minister Amber Jade Sanderson says convicted criminals should not have the benefit of glowing references.
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26: Hello there, I'm Matthew Layton. A country pub has backed Richmond players caught up in a Mad Monday controversy, saying the saga's been blown out of proportion. At Garfield Hotel, east of Melbourne, players were filmed appearing to mock the Sydney sexual assault allegations. The hotel says the group was respectful and well-behaved. Commuters are facing major delays after a bus hit a rail bridge support, shutting Port Adelaide roads and part of the Outer Harbour train line. A major shake-up in WA will stop judges considering good character references when sentencing convicted criminals. The Cook government expanded the ban after references were supplied for former Western Power manager Jeffrey David Spinner, who was jailed for rape. Victoria's suburban rail loop is losing what Premier Ben Carroll calls the bells and whistles, with major design cuts expected to save $2 billion. And Coles has delivered a $1.1 billion profit as supermarket sales rose 3.7% to $41.5 billion.
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26: Mark McVeigh says he's not returning to Essendon to live in the past. He's back to build its next successful era. The new Bombers coach says he knows exactly what the jumper means and will give everything to the club.
28: I know what it means to walk through these doors. I know what it means to wear the jumper. I know what it means to represent a group of supporters that would give anything for their club. Like them, I will give anything for Essendon. That's why I'm here.
26: And Max Gorm could make history tonight with a record 9th All-Australian blazer, while Fremantle leads the 46-player squad with 8 Dockers named.
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1: Today in Bunbury, a possible shower with a top of 19. Tonight, down to 10. And tomorrow, rain with a high of 18. 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
2: 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That is, of course, Snoop Doggy Dogg, with essentially his catchphrase there. 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Congratulations, your next opportunity to do so. If you didn't get it right this time, it will be next hour, so keep it locked here on Hit. But first, I'm going to hit play on one of Snoop's best. He teams up with Pharrell on this one. It's beautiful.

0: 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Did you guess that famous voice for the chance to win $1 million? Keep it here. Another voice is coming up soon on Hit.
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2: Bunbury Busselton's average unleaded price today is around $2.04 a litre, while some servos are selling it as low as $1.91. 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
17: 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Southwest's hit.
5: This is the part of the show where you go, oh my God, I haven't heard this song in ages. I used to love it. It's your Guilty Pleasures three-peat. Songs that hit listeners have submitted to us as their Guilty Pleasure tracks. Now, I got to be completely honest. I, even, working at the station every day, even I haven't heard these songs in a very, very long time. But I get the feeling that as soon as they start playing, I'm going to remember every single word. Starting with the Ian Carey Project, Get Shaky. Oh, gosh, this is fun.

0: Babes, wrapping up the Guilty Pleasures three-peat. That was a lot of fun. And now we have a quick break for news and weather. But when we return, I'll be letting you know your next million-dollar voice. You'll have a chance to win $1 million. Don't go anywhere. You got to keep it locked here on your million-dollar station. It's Hit Southwest.
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12: Hi there, it's Damien Carbon. Busselton detectives say they urgently want to speak with 30-year-old Logan Peter Devenans as part of an ongoing investigation. He's around 180 centimetres tall, short brown hair and brown eyes, and may be in Donnybrook, Greenbushes or Nanup. Police are saying do not approach him, instead call police on 131 444. Crews searching for a man in Wagen are now focusing their efforts on a lake reserve south of the town. 4 days into the operation, and there's still no sign of 87-year-old James Ballantyne. Police say the whole town have been supportive in trying to find the man who was last seen on Saturday morning.
13: There's actually a private pilot that's using his own plane to conduct a search as well, so that's very noble of him. Members of the public have been just fantastic. They've been offering assistance as well.
12: And more money on the way for Albany's Spencer Street precinct, with the Albanese government chipping in $8 million.
14: National News.
15: Hello there, I'm Matthew Layton. Richmond's Mad Monday host says the backlash over the Tigers celebrations has been blown out of proportion. Garfield Hotel in Gippsland says the players were respectful after footage emerged appearing to mimic allegations involving 5 suspended Sydney players. No charges have been laid in that investigation. New South Wales police have helped dismantle an alleged child abuse network, with 7 men arrested overseas following an online investigation. Trains are back on track after a wiring fault sparked peak hour headaches, with repairs now finished on Sydney's T1 North Shore line. Prime Minister Anthony Albanese will push states and territories to back a single national AI framework as resistance to data centres grows. He'll tell the Business Council tonight tech companies need a social licence, with new data centres expected to underwrite renewable energy before National Cabinet meets tomorrow. And AI-made music is being booted from the ARIA charts from Friday unless the recording is judged to be substantially human-made.
16: Did you know that diabetes is Australia's fastest growing chronic condition? Over 300 Australians are diagnosed with the condition every day. Search Diabetes Australia to find out more.
15: Harley Reid's 2-match suspension is heading to the AFL Tribunal, with West Coast challenging the ban. And Essendon wants James Heard back at the club despite overlooking him for the top job. President Andrew Welsh says Heard could bring real value, while new coach Mark McVay plans to speak with his close mate about a potential role.
17: He's such a fantastic football person. I feel there's significant value that James can bring, not just tokenistic, but real value that James can bring to our club, to our playing group.
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9: Today in Bunbury, a possible shower with a top of 19 tonight, down to 10, and tomorrow rain with a high of 18. 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

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And I'll, of course, be unveiling the correct answer once time is up. So look forward to that as Sienna Spyro plays in a few minutes' time. Coolio gives us a taste of R&B Fridays on this Tuesday. But right now it's G Flip. 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

voices. Take a guess who it is, and if you're right, you're in for a chance to win $1 million. The Million Dollar Voice. We'll play this hour's voice again and give you all the details to win in the next 10 minutes. All day. This is HIT.

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1: Tomorrow, the Brekkie Show starts planning Kaylee and Clayton's wedding. 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
1: 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I like the sound of that. Voting for the wedding you built starts tomorrow. Don't miss the Pete and Kimber Show. 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
2: 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Fortunately, that means that I can unveil this hour's Million Dollar Voice. Let's find out, hey?
3: I woke up the next morning to people in England being like, we still love you, don't worry. 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
2: 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Let's find out who it is.
3: Hi, this is Adele.
2: 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Adele, your Million Dollar Voice this hour. Congrats if you got it correct. Your next opportunity to guess at a voice will be next hour. If you didn't get this one correct, don't stress. Just keep it locked here on Hit. Congratulations, though, if you did get it right. You're in the Millionaire's Lounge and you're one step closer to becoming a millionaire. 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

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All day. This is HIT.

0: I will catch you tomorrow from 9. Keep it locked here on Hit. 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
6: Hi there, it's Damien Carbon. The search for missing 87-year-old James Ballantyne continues this afternoon as crews focus their efforts just south of Wagen. Police and community members continue to look for the man who's suffering with dementia. He's been missing since Saturday morning.
24: Jim was a lovely old man and he used to walk past my place 3 or 4 days a week, so we knew each other quite well. That's the sort of town it is, you know, you get to know the people and they all say g'day.
6: Good character references have been scrapped under sweeping sentencing reforms announced by the state government today. The move follows a rape case involving a former Western Power worker whose sentence was reduced after colleagues described his offending as out of character. The state government has now started an inquiry into Western Power. New chair has been appointed to the WA Meat Industry Authority. Louise Holding has taken on the role. And Albany's very own Jordan Clark is a real chance of making the All-Australian team in Melbourne tonight.
25: Hit National News.
26: Hey, I'm Desiree Randello. The Prime Minister wants to see a national AI framework forcing data centres to use renewable energy. Anthony Albanese is set to speak with the Business Council before National Cabinet tomorrow. It comes as the energy market operator says data centres across the country could use 7 times as much power over the next decade. Former celebrity agent Ralph Carr has been jailed for 6 years for raping a former employee. A Victorian courthouse heard the assault happened at Carr's Melbourne home in 2023, the judge calling it an appalling breach of trust. The 66-year-old will serve at least 4 years. Bird flu continues to spread across the country. Queensland recorded its second confirmed case in a bird on the Sunshine Coast after 2 seals were confirmed in SA. There's still no detection of the disease in poultry. And young people could become the first generation in modern Australia to be worse off than the one before them. An Anglicare report shows many are struggling to achieve the financial security their parents enjoyed.
27: Clean clothes, a warm shower, a conversation. 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
26: The Eagles are set to challenge the 2-game ban for star Harley Reid for a dangerous tackle on Hawks midfielder Jai Newcombe. Reid slung him during West Coast loss at Optus Stadium on Sunday. The match review officer has charged him with rough contact, grading it as careless, high impact and high contact. And Max Gawn could make All-Australian history tonight. The Melbourne skipper would become the first men's or women's player picked 9 times. The team of 23 is being revealed tonight at a ceremony.
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30: Showers increasing in Bunbury. Tonight down to 10 and tomorrow rain with a high of 18. 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
4: 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See, I told you it was easy and I told you there's lots of people out there that would have gotten it like that. Just like Olivia on 131060.
5: Within Lady Gaga, I just knew straight away.
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4: 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You are in our Millionaire's Lounge and you've got to keep it right here. 1 o'clock, we're dropping the next voice that could make you a millionaire on your number one hit music station as we do non-stop music now with LLA.

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0: That is right. Tomorrow morning, the Pete and Kimber Show, they are going to start planning the wedding for Kaylee and Clayton. So they've brought out some suggestions.
2: Hi, Olivia. What's the wedding venue idea you've got for us?
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2: Yeah.
3: So lit that'd be up blue, like Tay-Tay's wedding.
2: Yeah.
3: Arriving by zipline.
2: Ooh,
3: and
2: yeah.
3: Maybe someone like Mason Cock being the flower girl.
4: Oh, yes.
2: Oh, he'd be so pretty.
0: Well, this is a wedding that you get to vote on and you get to have your say as well. So make sure you're listening in to Pete and Kimber. They are back tomorrow morning from 6 a.m. right here on Hits. And how exciting is it going to be for obviously, Kaylee and Clayton, their wedding's going to be insane on the Pete and Kimber Show.
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9: Hi there, it's Damien Carbon. Busselton detectives are urgently searching for 30-year-old Logan Devenans, who may be able to assist with an ongoing investigation. Police say not to approach him if sighted, encouraging people to call police on 131444. He is known to frequent Donnybrook, Greenbushes and Nanup. Brown's Dairy is back on the market with its Chinese parent company looking to cash in. The Perth-based milk producer has been under Chinese ownership since 2017 and could attract big interest amid a wave of major dairy takeovers. Brown's has been in WA for 140 years. Good character references will no longer be used to reduce criminal sentences here in WA. The state government today announcing the long-standing practice will be outlawed after a recent case involving a Western Power worker. And Albany's very own Jordan Clark is a real chance of making the AFL All-Australian team again tonight in Melbourne.
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11: Hey, I'm Tessa Randello. The PM is set to lay out plans to make sure AI data centres don't hike power bills when Anthony Albanese speaks with the Business Council before National Cabinet tomorrow. While data centres could soon consume as much power as all households in Victoria and New South Wales combined, according to the energy market operator, demand for the facilities is forecast to surge over the next 10 years. Richmond is now investigating the conduct of its players after vision of the AFL team's Mad Monday celebration was released, appearing to mock rumours about the Swan scandal. Victoria Police are investigating an alleged sexual assault involving Sydney players at a hotel. No charges have been laid. Briefly, Queensland's recorded its second case of bird flu, a dead seabird testing positive on the Sunshine Coast. And the popularity of Woolworths Oshies has affected coal sales. The supermarket has revealed its full-year results, with growth slumping in July due to what it called a competitor's collectibles campaign.
12: Research shows that regularly eating ultra-processed foods can increase your risk of developing type 2 diabetes by 53%. Search Diabetes Australia for more about the nation's fastest-growing chronic condition.
11: Melbourne could roll the dice on Jack Viney for its wildcard final against Carlton, the veteran pushing to play his first AFL game for the season at the MCG Saturday night after battling back and Achilles issues. Coach Stephen King says he's built for finals.
13: Jack is a Melbourne man. He plays the game in a way that's built for finals, so there'll be no questioning of whether, you know, what he'll bring will be up to AFL intensity. It's just for how long he can sustain it.
11: And West Coast will fight Harley Reid's two-game suspension at the tribunal.
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15: Showers increasing in Bunbury. Tonight down to 10 and tomorrow rain with a high of 18. 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
1: 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There are no mistakes.
0: 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You got 30 minutes. In the meantime, we are doing non-stop music all afternoon on your number one hit music station with Sam Fender and Olivia Dean. This is Rain Me In. No.

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0: 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That's your clue, by the way.
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3: Oh, yeah, what up, Usher? 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Usher was this hour's million dollar voice. How would you know singing that in front of the superstar coaches? Well, our favorite minor, Bertie, does it tonight. 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

The Million Dollar Voice. Guess the famous voice for the chance to win $1 million. Don't go anywhere. Another voice is coming up in the next 20 minutes. You've got it on

0: this is your number one hit music station, we have the cash with our million-dollar voice. All you're going to do is correctly guess who the voice is within 30 minutes. If you get it right, you are in our Millionaire's Lounge. And we have a whole bunch of non-stop music for you with Alex Warren, Next Plus, Akon, and some da-da-da-da-da Snoop Dogg. Throwing a bit of Skinner Spyro as well. All this next. Put it on, put it on. Turn up. Southwest's
1: hit. And Tommy hates ABBA.
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23: Hi there, here's Damien Carbon. Regional WA wildlife rehabilitators are being offered financial help to prepare for bird flu. Grants of up to 10 grand are available for licensed carers to improve biosecurity and training. The state government has also opened applications for strategic projects worth up to $200,000. Busselton detectives are wanting to speak with 30-year-old Logan Devenans as part of an ongoing investigation. He's slim, around 180 centimetres tall, with short brown hair and brown eyes, and he may be in Donnybrook, Greenbushes or Nanup. Police are saying not to approach him if you see him. Instead, call police on 131444. More money on the way for Albany's Spencer Street project. The Albanese government this week announcing they'll chip in an extra $8 million. And all eyes on Albany's Jordan Clark, with the AFL All-Australian team being announced in Melbourne tonight. Experts say he's a real chance of making the team again.
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25: Hey, I'm Desirandello. More bird flu vaccinations have been approved in SA. It comes after the first mammals tested positive for the disease in South Australia in two seals. While in Queensland, the second case has been confirmed, while little penguins are being vaccinated in Victoria. Former manager to the Stars, Ralph Carr, will spend at least 4 years behind bars for raping a former employee. The 66-year-old sentenced in Victoria to 6 years jail time over the 2023 attack at his Melbourne home. AI data centres are set to feature at National Cabinet discussions tomorrow. Anthony Albanese will lay out plans to make sure AI data centres don't hike power bills and impose standards for security, safety and skills development. It comes as the energy market operator says data centres across the country could use seven times as much power over the next decade. And Aussies are loving matcha, with an increase of 133% in orders year on year, according to a new annual report.
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25: Essendon wants James Heard back at the club despite overlooking him for the top job. President Andrew Welsh says Heard could bring real value, while new coach Mark McVay plans to speak with his close mate about a potential role.
27: He's such a fantastic football person. I feel there's significant value that James can bring, not just tokenistic, but real value that James can bring to our club, to our playing group.
25: And West Coast will challenge Harley Reid's two-match ban at the tribunal.
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30: Showers increasing in Bunbury. Tonight down to 10 and tomorrow rain with a high of 18. 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
0: All right, long story short, keep it real. I'm going to play you a voice. You've got 30 minutes to guess who it is at hit.com.au. And guess what? If you get it right, it could make you a millionaire. Bit of fun here. All right, this is your voice. Ready?
37: I think just dip. But I think if I'm with my close friends, I'd say bye. But I think the whole idea of it is like...
0: And I know what you're thinking. I know that voice. Yes, yes, you do. The artist we play could make you our newest millionaire. So you've got 30 minutes. We'll reveal it very, very soon. Now... we're doing non-stop music with Alex Warren and some da-da-da-da-da's.

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2: 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Like Shannon on 131060, you got Dua Lipa. Within about 3 minutes, well done to you. You'd spend a mil on what?
4: 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The rest of it, I would have no idea. Just winning $1 million. Oh, my God.
2: Literally, just winning $1 million is a sentence in itself. All right. Karen and Tommy, they have your next million-dollar voice at 3, so keep
0: Karen
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1: Every single afternoon, right before Carrie and Tommy take over at 3, we love to do this. It's our Guilty Pleasures. These are songs that'll make you stay in the car just a little bit longer because you know them, you love them, you want to sing them, you want to be involved, and you just want to have a little boogie in the car while you're there. So we're going to do that with Will Smith plus David Guetta.
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1: 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Come

0: Three Doors Down. That is our guilty pleasures on your number one hit music station. Carrie and Tommy on the air next, driving you home for the laughs and some fun games. They also have your next $1 million voice for you to get into our Millionaire's Lounge, where you can win life-changing money, lots of cash, $1 million. You can spend it on a kitchen, and you can make a kitchen to impress even the toughest critics. Caboodle, you made it. Carrie and Tommy on next. Have the best afternoon. Later.
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15: Hi there, it's Damien Carbon. The GST stoush is heating up with other states, with the Albanese government rejecting criticism of the current deal. Resources Minister Madeleine King has told the ABC today WA has helped bankroll the nation through iron ore royalties, arguing no other state has lost out under the current arrangements.
16: States have all benefited because the iron ore royalties that Western Australia has earned for the country have been distributed by 90% all around the country.
15: The PM hosting National Cabinet in Perth tomorrow with other state and territory leaders. Brown's Dairy is back on the market, with its Chinese parent company looking to cash in. The Perth-based milk producer has been under Chinese ownership for the last 10 years and could attract big interest amid a wave of major dairy takeovers. And the Southwest Slammers are on the hunt for a new men's coach next year. Jason Chalk's two-year tenure ended on Sunday after the Slammers finished with the wooden spoon over the last 2 years.
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17: Good afternoon, Angela Sun from 7 News with your afternoon update. A row has erupted over the Secret Harbour by-election with federal Liberal MP Andrew Hastie accusing WA Liberal leader Basil Zemplis of going soft in the fight for the seat. More headache for the AFL with Richmond footballers caught on camera appearing to mock the Sydney Swans sex assault scandal during a Mad Monday celebration. AFL and entertainment talent manager Ralph Carr has been sentenced to 6 years behind bars over a 2023 sexual assault. In sentencing, the judge labelled his crimes as appalling. The 66-year-old is the former husband of singer Tina Arena. And the famous Blue Poles painting by Jackson Pollock is heading to Perth for the first time. The artwork sparked controversy when it was purchased by the Australian government in 1973 for $1.3 million. Today, it's valued at $500 million. It will be on display from April.
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19: Showers increasing in Bunbury. Tonight down to 10 and tomorrow rain with a high of 18. 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
1: and Tommy Little. This is Carrie and Tommy.
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3: Can they hear when I go, oh.
2: Yeah, yeah. And when you sing the end of the song.
3: Can they?
4: Yeah,
3: oh, sorry,
4: good
3: guys.
4: Show.
5: Well, it better be a good show. Oh, yeah? My day's been ruined.
3: Why? Oh, the best bit's about to begin.
5: It can't get any worse. I paid a medical professional to tell me how munted my head was this morning.
3: You didn't need to. You could have come in here and I could have told you.
5: You tell me. You tell me. This was my second opinion.
3: Was it about your pimple that's still there?
5: It's unanimous. Yes.
3: How long's that been now? 2 months?
5: 3 months.
3: Aww.
5: And I thought they'd say, don't worry.
3: They do want your repeat business though, I bet.
5: They got like 7 people in to look at my head. Anyway, we've got to talk about it next.
0: The Southwest Hits, Carrie and Tommy.

0: Carrie and Tommy for your Tuesday arvo. And if you can hear that, well, you could hear your way to cash after 4 o'clock.
1: I'm so flat.
2: What's happened?
1: I went to the dermatologist this morning.
2: Again?
0: Hmm.
1: Yes.
2: Can you stop calling it the dermatologist? You're going for a facial every week.
1: No, there was one week they put salmon sperm on my face.
2: But when you say you're going to it, it sounds like you're going for a medical, like, you're just going to get, like, facials fortnightly, aren't you?
1: Well, I went to get my, I've had a pimple that I've honestly had for 3 months now. You can testify that's not a lie.
2: Yeah, still there. When you walked in today, my little brain went, still there.
1: Oh, and I thought, so firstly, the dermatologist said, I'm just going to go get the dermatologist for a second opinion. And I'm like, who are you?
2: So who have you been seeing? A beauty therapist.
1: Now I don't know. I thought she was a dermatologist. Anyway, so she goes, gets apparently the real dermatologist.
2: With the real dermatologist, please stand up.
1: And I thought this is how it was going to go, right? She goes, I thought it was going to go, oh, hey, where is it? That's what I thought the first question was going to be.
2: Is that a joke?
1: No, Carrie, that's what I thought.
2: You otherwise have beautiful, glistening skin.
1: That's thanks to salmon sperm.
2: Gorgeous face.
1: And
2: it's
1: then,
2: just that's very visible.
1: You know what? So she didn't ask, where is it?
2: No.
1: And she said, we really need to get on top of this.
2: The dermatologist said that.
1: Yeah, the dermatologist said this. And she has, I walked out of there with 3 scripts.
2: What are you going to take? For that one pimple.
3: Is it a pimple?
1: I've got 2 creams for a month, and then if it doesn't go, and then she just talked about it like it was my whole head. She's like, and then if all this doesn't clear up, right, if all this, and then makes a motion, right, my whole head, if this doesn't fix your munted orange you've got on your toothpick there, I've got a script for antibiotics.
2: It's just a scar from a pimple. Like, get out the violin. You're fine. Your face is fine.
1: I've got 3 scripts, Carrie.
2: That feels OTT.
1: Yes.

0: ruined my day.
1: I just want repeat business.
0: It's ruined my day.
2: Did you float the idea of making it a beauty spot to them?
0: I didn't. I was too hurt.
2: Mm.
1: So what are you hurt about? At least it's fixable.
0: I don't think it is. Because she said if the antibiotics don't work, then we'll have to do something more.
1: What like surgery?
0: I'm like, how do we do more? She wants to take a biopsy then.
1: Oh, so she doesn't think it's a pimple.
0: She doesn't know.
1: Hold on. Okay. I thought it was a pimple. Did anything ever come out of it?
0: No.
1: Oh, so you never squeezed it ever?
0: No. It was like a blind pimple.
1: Yeah, and then it never went. Also, it could be something you need to get surgically removed.
0: I don't know.
1: I thought you were just annoyed about a pimple scar.
0: I'm annoyed because I've walked out of 3 scripts and I thought the lady wasn't even going to know where it was on my face. And here's another little bit.
1: Yeah.
0: So the woman who I thought was my dermatologist, who turns out it's just a hobbyist,
1: don't be dismissive.
0: I'm hurt. She goes, hey.
1: Hobbyist.
0: She said the dermatologist is just seeing someone, and I'm still like, I thought you were the dermatologist. So anyway, she said she'll just be a minute, and I'm already lying down on the bed thing. Mm-hmm. And I said, oh, that's fine. I'll just lie here. And then, according to me, the dermatologist came in. So 2 seconds, yeah. Right? And I'd told my housemate, I said, this will only take 20 minutes,
1: yeah.
0: And I'll be back to walk the dogs. And then I went to pay at the end, and I went, How long was I asleep for? And she goes, what do you mean? And I said, it's like 11:30 and my appointment was at 9:30.
1: What?
0: And she goes, you slept for an hour and 15 minutes.
1: No, you didn't.
0: Yeah.
1: While you're waiting for the dermatologist.
0: Yes.
1: They just let you sleep for an hour and 15 minutes.
0: She bought me in a hot chocolate.
1: And you were asleep.
2: Wait, what? How so I woke up, did she wake you up?
1: What is this place you're going to?
0: I woke up and I had a hot chockey.
1: Oh, my God. Do you know what
0: else she told me? So she goes, she gave me my 3 scripts and she goes, there's things you need to avoid. She goes, sweating, but I'll permit exercise. Sun exposure.
1: Does she know you're a sweaty man?
0: Sun exposure.
1: Oh.
0: Drinking alcohol.
1: Oh, God.
0: And saunas or steam rooms or anything like that.
1: That's your whole life?
0: I know.
1: That?
0: Oh, it's all my life. So I've walked out of there and I can't be in the sun.
1: But at least you get a nap. Anything for an hour-long nap in the morning.
0: You do have hour-long naps in the morning, often. Sometimes you have 3-hour naps, Gary. I don't know when this little charade is going to stop. I got no time. Guys, I had a 17-hour nap today. I'm busy.
1: Don't get cranky at me because you're in a bad mood.
0: I am in a bad mood.
3: Are you still allowed Pepsi Max?
0: Yeah, it's got 0 calories. I think
1: just take your topical cream and you'll be fine.
0: And my pills.
1: And your pills.
0: And my other cream.
1: And your other cream.
0: And my hot chockey. Because even the hot chockey, she looked down. So when she said, hot drinks is bad as well. And she looked down and she go, that'll be, you ask one of those. And they've just given me a hot chockey.
1: You've just got a little bump on your face.
0: That's just what I thought. Anyway. I didn't mean to sleep for an hour and 15 minutes at the dermatologist.
2: How long do you reckon you would have slept for if she hadn't awoken you?
1: Yes.
0: All day. Yeah. I thought it was 2 seconds. I thought I'd literally laid down and then popped up, the dermatologist's here. And then when I went to pay, I looked at my phone. I've got all these missed calls from my housemate because he's like, where are you?
2: You're walking the dogs.
1: You're just having a little nap and a hot chuggy.
0: Sorry, bro. I just got a lazy 8 hours at the derm. 13:10:60. I want to know where you had to sleep, because I swear it, I didn't sleep, but I fell asleep and I was out for an hour and a quarter at the dermatologist. Give us a call, 13:10:60. Where'd you fall asleep?

0: Zara Larsson, that is Midnight Sun for your Tuesday arvo. It's Carrie Bickmore and Tommy Little. And on 13:10:60...
1: No sun for Tommy.
2: Hey, no, oh, no, right. No. I got told by a professional this morning that my face is munted and I need 3 scripts to fix it.
1: You're being dramatic.
0: What's that, the diagnosis?
1: She went like this.
2: She walked in, and I was thinking, again, I'd have to point out where it is. And she walked in and went,
1: and then
2: she put her fingers down her throat and went,
1: and then you
2: yucky,
1: had an hour and a half nap.
0: But she wasn't a dermatologist. She was a hobbyist.
2: No, she was the dermatologist. Oh, okay, I think the one I see usually turns out to not be. But
1: then she left you to go get the dermatologist, and she came back in an hour and 15 minutes later.
2: I lay down, and I thought I just had a blink. And then when I went to pay at the end, I'd been there 2 hours and I'd slept for an hour and 15 minutes.
0: Do they usually give you a hot chocolate?
2: No, it was my first hot chockey.
0: I reckon they've gone, how do we wake him up?
1: But also, how come that you had to wait an hour and 15 minutes for the dermatologist?
2: I don't know. Maybe they had to get one in from somewhere. Because I thought, I was under the impression they were dermatologists.
1: Lisa, where did you have a nap?
3: I was actually going back to what Tommy was saying, and I was just thinking of that episode of Friends. It's a kundus.
2: What's a kundus? Oh, I haven't seen the episode. Sorry, Lise.
3: Oh, do you remember that episode where Ross has a thing on his body and then he has to go see a guru?
2: Oh, do I need a guru? How did Ross get rid of it?
1: You just need to harden up is what you need to do.
3: Yeah. yeah, they sent him everywhere, and then in the end he went to a guru, and then they put something on it and made it worse, and it was a whole fiasco, and then he had like 10 different doctors looking at him. And also makes me think of me, because I've got a third nipple, so...
1: Do you?
3: I feel your pain.
1: That's fun, Lise.
2: Where is it?
3: Under my left boob.
2: That's cool.
0: Maybe that's a third nipple and you're just growing it.
2: Do you reckon?
0: Maybe.
2: Oh, you know what's weird?
0: Yeah.
2: I've got another one.
0: And it's, oh, my God.
2: I've got a fourth nipple.
1: Thanks, Lise. Oh,
2: thank you, Lisa. G'day, Liam.
4: How's it going?
2: Oh, shocking. Where'd you have a sleep?
4: At work. On my break, I had a bit of a migraine, so I was like, let me have a little nap on my half an hour break, and I woke up 4.5 hours later.
1: Did no one wake you up, Liam?
4: No one waked me up. No one came to check on me, but I'll tell you what, it was the best sleep I've ever had.
2: Hey, Liam, did they realise you were gone?
4: No one realised I was gone, so I still got paid for the four and a half hours.
1: Also, that tells you how important you are at the workplace. No one knew you were gone for four and a half hours, Liam. What do you do?
2: Liam, that's great. Does that mean you just started doing it daily?
4: You know, I wish I could, but I think they'd start catching on.
1: What do you do, Liam?
4: I do warehousing, so it's pretty busy in there, so it's not like... You know, it's like, oh, where's this person? There's about, like, 50 of us, so it was pretty easy to sneak away and have a nap.
2: Liam, I think you should do this more often.
4: I think I should, too.
2: Yeah. Thank you, Liam. Appreciate it. G'day, Chels.
5: Hi.
2: Where'd you fall asleep?
5: I'm getting a tattoo.
2: What part of your body?
5: Oh, it was my rib cage.
2: You fell asleep during your ribs.
1: You've had a lot of tats. Have you fallen asleep during any of yours?
2: I have fallen asleep, yes, but not my ribs.
1: Is that a tricky, touchy place?
2: Ribs are notoriously, Chelsea, one of the more painful spots.
5: Well, apparently so. It was my first one, and we had a biker guy next to me, and he was scrunching up his pillow and biting down on it and, like, had tears in his eyes, and I was like, oh, I'm going to have a nap.
1: You're a tough nut, Chels.
2: What did you get, Chels?
5: It was my mother's maiden name down my ribcage.
2: Oh, that's sweet. And have you got more ink since?
5: A few, but, yeah, I dabbled when I was a teenager, not so much anymore.
2: Yeah, okay. Are you a good sleeper normally?
5: No, I'm a really light sleeper, especially after I had kids. I wake up to a pen dropping on the floor.
1: That's funny, but not a zzzz into your ribcage.
2: Yeah.
5: But I really enjoy white noise, so I think that's what it was.
2: I mean, it's a tough position because now as soon as you want a good night's sleep, you're just going to have to go get more tattoos.
1: What about you, though? I mean, you don't sleep very well either. Maybe this is the secret. Maybe the dermatologist is your new, like, you need to go there daily.
2: Especially if they give me a hot chockey every day.
1: I know.
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0: G-Flip, that is Bet on Fire for your Tuesday, Arvo. 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You made it.
1: Yep.
2: Cash on the way after four.
0: Yep. Oh,
2: but I just had one of the most battle of the sexes conversations with one of our producers.
1: Really?
2: That I think everyone's, like, literally I can think you could divide a line between how you feel about the issue. We're going to talk about it next.

0: Futures ARVO. It's Carrie Bickmore and Tommy Little for the drive home.
1: Remember a few months ago, or last year I think it was, when that thing was doing around the rounds about how often in a day men think about the Roman Empire?
2: Yeah. And all the dudes were like, oh, three or four.
1: And we're like, what are you talking about? I've worked out what I think the female equivalent is.
2: What's your Roman Empire?
1: It is when to wash our hair. I think women spend an enormous... Is that the phrase?
2: Inordinate. A lot of time. Heaps of time.
1: Inordinate amount of time. Working out when in the week to wash their hair. There are so many variables to take into consideration.
2: So can you give me, firstly, are you going once a week? That's what I'd have you pegged at?
1: It'd be a stretch if I could get through a full week, usually twice.
2: And do you take out the ponies? Carrie, if you've just joined us, famously has some ponies from the Serengeti.
1: I have less ponies from the Serengeti now. You'll be happy to know.
2: Is that all yours?
1: No, there's still some ponies in there.
2: And do you take them out?
1: And they take longer to dry. So you've got to consider that in. So when I had long, long hair with lots of extensions, I'd have to set aside an hour 15 for a blow wave. So then you're trying to work out, also, if I've got to go to the gym that day, then I don't want to do it before the gym, but I don't want to do it before bed because then it's a waste. But sometimes second day old hair is better than the blow wave hair. So if I've got an event on, I'll do it 2 days before.
2: I thought it would be so nice doing it before bed because then you get fresh hair to sleep
1: again. No, but
2: then
1: you get crinkles in it when you sleep overnight.
2: And then if you have to do
1: anything like, summertime, working out when to swim in the pool, that's why mums just sit by the pool. We spent too much time going, we just did our hair. We don't want to get our hair wet.
2: That's not entirely true. I see a lot of mums doing head above the water breaststroke.
1: We do a lot of head above the water breaststroke.
2: I've got a lot of fond memories of seeing my own mum head above water stroking around, having a wonderful time, darling.
1: Especially also if you've got the curly girl method has helped a bit with girls with curly hair. But if you've got curly hair, that's a whole added extra time. I mean, the Dyson's changed things a bit for the world. It's made it all a bit quicker. But honestly, there's so many considerations. You can't just get up, wash your hair, or like today, this morning, I went to take my friend to like a morning as a treat for her birthday, a day spa thing, right? Yeah. So I took her to an ice bath and a sauna. I spent about 45 minutes trying to work out do I wash my hair before? I need to wash it today. But if I do it before, it's going to get wet. But afterwards, then I'm going to be in this random bathroom and I won't have my straightener the time it spent thinking about it.
2: We should really, the hour to dry the hair, we should have, you know those hand blades, the air blades that you put your hands in?
1: Well, that's...
2: You should just be able to
1: pop under. You know that they're Dysons. So I think Dysons do a lot of those hand dryers, and that's what they've tried to create with the Dyson Airwrap, is to make it all quicker for you. But it's still a process.
2: But it should be a tube that you get in and you pop your head up in it.
1: And you say you want curly, you want an updo, you want like dead straight, you want a blow wave. Oh, my God, what a great invention.
2: Yeah. It would use a lot of power, but I'm...
0: Isn't that what in all those old movies when they've got the rollers in their hair and all the ladies are sitting at
1: the... That's setting it.
0: But it's not a hairdryer.
1: Well, it's like setting the curl.
0: A little bit like that.
1: I set under that when I need to colour it as well.
0: Right.
1: You sit under one of those things.
0: But if they had one like that, that was a hairdryer.
1: Yeah, and you could pick the style.
0: Yeah.
1: And then I was talking to one of our producers, Kizzy, about it. And we were talking about hair washing, and he said, oh, do you use a conditioner every time you wash your hair? And I was like, of course I do. And he goes, I do occasionally when I'm having a little, like, spruce up. And I said, what do you mean? What do you normally use? He uses a 5-in-1 product.
2: What do you mean?
1: He uses a product that has shampoo, conditioner, body wash.
3: Face wash. And it's a deodorizer.
1: In one product. I didn't even know you could get such a thing as a 5-in-1.
2: I don't know if we should go to Kieran for this.
1: But do you think maybe there's nothing difference between the face wash and the bloody body wash and the air wash? Are they all the different product?
2: You know how there's deodorant now that protects you for 72 hours? And every normal person looks at that and goes, Kieran goes, finally, I don't need a shower for 3 days. Mm. That's fantastic. He's famously, remember his underwear?
1: Do you use a shampoo and conditioner in one?
2: It's not a 2-in-1.
1: Do you use a 2-in-1, Jesse?
0: No, I just use a shampoo.
1: So you never condition?
0: Not really.
2: Don't you?
0: No.
1: Do you ever use the same thing on your hair as your body?
0: Not for a while.
2: I use shampoo like as kind of a body wash.
1: That's what I mean. Men just mix it. It all doesn't really matter.
3: Five and one.
1: But meanwhile, we're having to like base our entire weekly schedule and spend $100 per shampoo and conditioner.
0: Have you ever tried using shampoo as a body wash?
2: Yeah. Just give it a go.
3: We're not being thrifty. I did a price compare for you. Per 100 grams for, I did like a nice shampoo that I've seen in my shower before, which means it's expensive. Per 100 milligrams, the shampoo that my partner uses is $10.65. That's just for the shampoo.
1: Yep.
3: Per 100 mils.
2: 100?
3: Yeah.
1: Whoa. And how much
2: get the ones on special?
3: My 5-in-1 per 100 mils, and that does my whole body, my hair, and conditions, and makes smell good.
2: And deodorant?
3: $1.24.
2: That's good. Yeah.
1: So I do think the things that we think about and the things that men consider in their week are very different, and I'd love to hear from women. First of all, guys, if you're using a 5-in-1, I want to hear from you. But I want to hear from women, what other stuff do you think men just do not understand that we have to consider and think about in our week that they wouldn't even have thought about? Give us a call, 13 1060.
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1: Clocked off physically. Mentally, we've got you. It's Carrie and Tommy driving you home.

0: Harry Styles, that is American Girls for your Tuesday, Arvo. It's Carrie Bickmore and Tommy Little. Cash Draw coming up after 4 o'clock.
1: I was talking about how guys think about the Roman Empire, women think about how often they're going to wash their hair and when it is going to happen, because it's a few steps involved, a bit of time needs to be put aside, and there's lots of considerations. Gym, pool,
2: Do you want your hair to get crinkly if you sleep on it? I didn't know that was a thing. Mm.
1: But we're also discovered that our producer, Kieran, and I don't think this is all men, but he uses a 5-in-1 product that covers his entire body, not shampoo and conditioner in one, shampoo, conditioner, body wash, face wash, and a deodorant. Yeah. Sean.
3: How are you guys?
1: Can you do better than that?
3: I can one-up him, no problems. I actually use just one bar of soap head to toe.
2: Yeah. Wow.
1: Do you have hair on your head?
3: I do. It's very short. It's like a blade 2 haircut. A hair on my head's probably shorter than the hair on my chest.
2: So do you go a bar of soap on the head, Sean?
3: I wash my hair with a bar of soap.
2: Yep.
3: And then I work down the body.
2: Sean, do you have a family? Have you got kids and stuff?
3: Yeah, I've got a wife and a son. My wife has her shampoo. She has a shampoo and conditioner. My little boy has his 3-in-1... shampoo, conditioner, and body wash, one that he uses.
2: Yep.
3: I used to use shampoo, conditioner when I was younger, when I used to have the mullet in the 80s and the big fringe in the 90s kind of thing. But as I've gotten older, the hair's gotten shorter, and I just look for convenience. Get in the shower, soak myself up, rinse myself off, and I'm done. Sure. Saves water, saves time.
2: I was interested because when we grow up, and you've answered the question in your case, but I wonder if the family still just share, because we had one shower, there was five of us, and it was one bar of soap.
1: Oh, so
2: and
1: gross.
2: I didn't think it was, and my brother used to do a very charming thing.
1: Oh, tell me it wasn't leaving pubes on it.
2: In the shape of an S, because that was the first letter of his name.
1: Oh,
2: and so that's what I do. Yeah.
3: No, we've got two bathrooms, where the three of us, we just share the ensuite, because it saves messing up two bathrooms.
1: Good on you, Sean.
3: Clean one shower. Makes life easy.
2: Good on you, Sean. Thank you.
1: What about Jacqueline? Hey, Jackie.
4: Hey, how you going?
1: Yeah, good. Thoughts, feelings.
4: Okay, so anyone that's using anything less than shampoo and conditioner is just being lazy from a hairdresser's perspective.
1: What's the actual difference between what's in, like, shampoo and what's in body wash?
4: Okay, so there's more protein for your hair in the shampoo. You can wash your body with anything that soaps up. You could get morning fresh from under your kitchen sink if you wanted to.
1: Really?
4: Yeah, but it's full of alcohol and it's full of water, so it's not good for your hair.
1: Hold on, but you could just put morning fresh on your bits down there.
4: Yeah, you can. It'll dry it out. It's not great for it, but anyone can use any sort of soap on their body. That's not the point. On your hair, you need to use shampoo.
0: But that makes body wash redundant now. Just use shampoo for everything.
4: No, you want the moisturizers that are in the body wash as well.
2: Yeah.
4: Like, you can try the morning fresh, but a male might be happy with it because it bubbles up. It's going to make you clean. But,
1: the idea of everyone just now with morning fresh in the shower from Jackie when they're at the doctor with his mild just rash. Everyone. Where'd you get it from? Jackie told me.
2: They smell lemony fresh.
0: Yeah. Good.
2: Okay, thank you, Jack. G'day, Natalie.
5: Hey, how are you guys?
2: I'm confused. I'm about to go buy morning fresh on the way home for my junk. What have you got for us, Nat?
5: My husband, he only uses shampoo, but for a 4-year-old girl who has curly hair, I noticed for a while, especially after swimming, he would only use shampoo. And because I was a shift worker at the time, I called him up on it, and he goes, well, I Googled it, and she doesn't need conditioner.
1: Oh.
5: And I argued to him saying, no, you need it. Look how, like, oily her hair is post-chlorine and post-shampoo. And he goes, oh, no, she doesn't. And I'm like, no, she does. So I took him to the hairdresser. She got a haircut. And then the hairdresser gave him a lesson on what conditioning does.
2: What does it do, Natalie?
5: Apparently shampoo, like, washes your hair. But to keep it in condition, especially with curly hair, she needs a certain sort of special curly shampoo and conditioner, which I brought for her. But sometimes he would leave her hair from you know, from picking her up from childcare and go to bed, and I'll come home and her hair's still in a ponytail, and I'm like, great, now it's going to make it tougher to brush it in the morning. So
1: yeah. I loved my sister's, her kids, her husband, learnt early on how to do all their hair. They've got crazy curly hair, and from the moment they were little, he would sit them down in front of the TV and he learnt how to do their hair and their curls.
2: Cute.
1: Yeah, it was really cute. It was like such a big job that she was like, she used to dread doing it. He was like, I love it. I'll do it. Yeah. And so he started doing it every day.
2: That's fun.
1: Jessica.
6: Hi.
1: What do you think guys don't understand about the whole hair washing drama?
6: So I went on a date with a guy 6 months ago and he only has moisturizer.
2: Oh, what do you mean, no soap?
6: No soap, no nothing. I asked to wash my hands and he had no hand wash.
1: Oh, my God.
2: After the toilet, he's never washed his hands?
6: No, he got me some moisturizer out of the shower.
1: Moisturizer, like as in face moisturizer?
6: Yeah, you know one of those butter ones? Like cocoa butter?
1: One of those.
6: And I said, this is not soap. And he goes, yeah, but I use it as soap.
1: Was that the only weird thing that he didn't have?
2: I use it as soap. So funny.
6: That was all he had in the bathroom. It was absolutely disgusting. And when I walked past his bedroom, he had no pillowcases, blankets, sheets, nothing.
1: Oh.
2: So how long have you been with him, Jess?
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27: Good afternoon, Angela Sun from 7 News with your afternoon update. A row has erupted over the Secret Harbour by-election with Federal Liberal MP Andrew Hastie accusing WA Liberal leader Basil Zemplis of going soft in the fight for the seat. More headache for the AFL with Richmond footballers caught on camera appearing to mock the Sydney Swans sex assault scandal during a Mad Monday celebration. AFL and entertainment talent manager Ralph Carr has been sentenced to 6 years behind bars over a 2023 sexual assault. In sentencing, the judge labelled his crimes as appalling. The 66-year-old is the former husband of singer Tina Arena. And the famous Blue Poles painting by Jackson Pollock is heading to Perth for the first time. The artwork sparked controversy when it was purchased by the Australian government in 1973 for $1.3 million. Today, it's valued at $500 million. It will be on display from April.
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29: Good afternoon, Ryan Daniels with your 7 Sport update. The West Coast Eagles and Harley Reid will take on the AFL Tribunal. Reid was handed a 2-match rough conduct ban from the match review officer for his tackle on Hawthorn's Jai Newcomb. The incident was graded as high contact, high impact and careless conduct. The Tribunal will sit tomorrow night. And Mark McVay has been locked in as Essendon's new coach. McVay has signed a new 3-year deal at the Bombers.
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32: Showers increasing in Bunbury. Tonight down to 10 and tomorrow rain with a high of 18. 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

0: I know we're doing cash draw, but I've just used hand sanitizer. Where does the dirt go? Like, you just rub it into your hand.
1: Yeah.
0: Where's it go?
1: The alcohol probably kills it and it just goes poof.
0: Like but magic. Like, it disappears.
1: Mm, like magic.
0: Okay. G'day, Georgia.
2: Hello.
0: Where does the dirt go when you rub your hands with hand sanitizer?
1: Maybe it dissolves.
2: Just disappears.
0: Because I feel like maybe we're just rubbing it into our skin. George, do you want to win some cash?
2: Definitely.
0: Okay. How much you want to win?
2: As much as I can get.
0: Pick a number.
2: 1,000.
0: 1,000. Okay. I'm going to give you 4 numbers, so it will be in the thousands.
1: Ooh.
0: It's up to you to hear from the pen strokes what the number is. If you get it right, the cash will be all yours. I've heard your offer. It doesn't mean I'm going to go with it. Are you ready?
2: Yes.

0: It's a lot hotter than you think it is. 1716?
1: Nope. 3,510. G'day, Luke.
2: G'day, guys. How are we?
1: This is a bit of energy we wanted. How are you, Luke?
2: Oh, I'm great. I'm ready to win some money, Tommy.
1: What's your favourite number, Luke?
2: My favourite number is 3,333.
1: Okay, I'm going to do you a favour. I will do four numbers, and I guarantee there will be two threes in there.
2: Okay.
1: Are you ready?
2: I am.
1: What do you think?
2: 3,003.
1: Oh, it was $3,838. Sorry, Luke. Have a good one,
3: partner. Jasmine.
4: Hi, guys.
3: Want to win some cash?
4: Yes, please.
3: Do you want a four-numbered number or you want to go less?
4: We'll go four.
3: Okay.
1: Okay.
3: They're harder to get because you've got to guess all four letters,
4: okay,
3: numbers.
1: You ready?
3: You know.
4: Ready. Nah, I have no idea. 3,149.
1: Oh, it was, you would have won nearly $6,500. It was 6,418.
4: Oh, damn it.
1: Jackpot tomorrow. The Southwest hits, Carrie and Tommy.

0: Happy Tuesday, Arvo. It's Carrie Bickmore and Tommy Little. Coming up soon, we got a world champion on the show.
1: Yes. Oh, can I just say who it is?
2: Say who it is. Yeah. Because even I didn't know who he was and looked him up and I was like, this guy rocks.
1: I'm so outraged you didn't know who he was.
2: I know you are, but I'm just being honest.
1: Alexander Volkanovsky joins us a bit later in the show. Very exciting. Bickers, I want to know on 131060, have you died? Now, when you first hear that.
2: And come back to life.
1: Yeah.
2: Otherwise, you wouldn't be able to call
0: in.
1: Yeah. So, I'm going to take you over to the UK, please, Jesse. This happened back in January, so the middle of their winter, but it's the news story's just come out now. Tommy Price is the man's name. 26 years old, a former basketball player and bodybuilder, so he was in good nick. He decided to go for a run. They say it's a legendary trail over there that he wanted to go for a run with his mate on. And it's a 28-mile run, so

0: we're talking
1: a big old run.
0: It was zero. See if you can start to work out why the conditions might not have been favourable.
1: Yeah.
0: It was 0 degrees that day, but the higher up they got on this trail, it got between minus 15 and minus 20.
2: Whoa.
0: There was also wind chill, and Tommy, our man, and his mate Max had also run through a river, making them even colder.
1: Frostbite, did he?
0: He remembers nothing of the run.
1: Wow.
0: Yeah. Oh. His friend told him later that I was running up Ballinacarthur, and I started dropping to my knees and saying I couldn't carry on. He kept picking me up, and I kept saying I wanted to turn around, and that's when the hypothermia set in.
1: Was it altitude as well?
0: Delirious.
1: Like your mate, Dave Thornan.
0: He just had a soft, he had a soft ticker. That was his problem.
2: Did he strive the run?
1: Didn't you go up and then hiking up?
0: Mount Kilimanjaro.
1: No, Kilimanjaro. Gosh, I've got so many elements in
0: this
1: story.
0: Yeah, remember when he made the guide carry his pack the whole way? And then when we got 50 feet before base camp, he goes, champ, I'll take it from here.
1: Didn't you have to help him pee or something because he was so delirious at the top?
0: I had to take his penis out of his pants.
3: Got to.
0: Had to. their phones had run out of battery, so Max couldn't call for help. They were 1 mile from the nearest people, and so he wrapped him in an emergency blanket thing that he had in his survival pack.
1: They had a survival pack while going out for a run?
3: It's not optimistic, is it?
0: Well, I guess if you're running 20, like they're running over a marathon in minus 15, maybe they're dumb, but they're not dumb, you know what I mean?
1: Yeah, right.
0: And so he left him, ran off to get help, and then came back. He said he thinks the rescuers thought it might be a case of giving him a Snickers and walking him back down. They rocked up to find a dead man, face down in the snow. They gave him 3 electric shocks because he was in a thing called ventricular fibrillation, so he had no heartbeat, and his heart wouldn't work because he was too cold. As he said, he thought they were in a bit of shock, so they then rolled him over and start doing CPR until the next one came with the defib. Got him back to life. The story all ends happily, and he's
1: so
0: okay.
1: How long do they think he was dead for?
0: I don't know. But they said that his heart, the cold may have, in fact, been the thing that, although caused him to be in this situation, also might have helped save his life because the freezing temperatures protected his brain and other organs from permanent damage.
1: Wow.
0: Isn't that amazing? Whoa. Once they got him to hospital, they put him on a thing called an ECMO machine, which is basically like life support that temporarily takes over the function of the heart and lungs.
1: I was on a flight the other day when they had to defib somebody.
0: Mm. How was he?
1: Well, they said he was still alive at the end of the flight, so they must have brought him back to life.
0: Isn't that amazing?
1: I know. It's amazing.
0: Yeah. Here's what I want to know. On 131060, have you died? Give us a call. And if you're listening and you're thinking, oh, God, there'll be so many people that have died and they'll be calling. I won't possibly get through. No, I reckon we might need your story. Give us a call, 131060. Tell us if you've died.
4: All over the Southwest, it's the Southwest

0: Driving you home for your Tuesday, Arvo. It's Carrie Bickmore and Tommy Little. And on 13 10 60, hopefully, some dead... not dead people.
1: Yeah, when...
0: Well, they're not dead anymore.
1: No, people have died.
0: Yeah.
1: Yes, because there was a bloke over in the UK. I really missed out the end of the story. He went for a run in freezing cold conditions, and he ended up getting hypothermia and collapsing. And when the rescuers came, his heart had stopped and he was technically dead. They were able to revive him.
2: Apparently they worked on him for 90 minutes.
1: They worked on him for 90 minutes, and then he was in a medical induced coma for 5 days in hospital. They were worried that he might have brain damage. They were worried he might never be able to walk again. He then recently... He's made a full recovery and recently completed a 120-kilometer race.
2: Oh, my God.
1: In the Brecon Beacons.
2: Darren.
3: Brecon Beacons.
1: In the Brecon Beacons.
2: Darren, have you died?
4: Yes, I have, unfortunately.
2: How, when was this?
4: This was in 2016.
2: Uh-huh. What happened?
4: Well, basically, for a couple months, I was unwell, which was, we just put it down to being a cold and, you know, a bit of a flu. And we couldn't shake it up, or I couldn't shake it after, you know, 3, 4, 5, 6 weeks. Kept on going back to the doctors and basically, new medication, new antibiotics. And then we did some more tests and we've realised that it's a little bit more serious, obviously, because the antibiotics aren't doing anything.
1: Yeah.
4: And then basically, to put a cut a long story short, after 2 months, I was in and out of hospital, having tests done, couldn't find anything, and I was waiting on a Sunday night for Monday to come to have a final test, which was a pill cam, where you swallow a pill and it records your insides. And I didn't get to that. My wife said to me, "You're not looking too good on a Sunday night. Let's go to the doctor," well, the hospital. Went to emergency, and within 10 minutes of being looked at to go in, we're on a gurney, and I just dropped, apparently. I just passed out, which was basically I was, I had a cardiac arrest then and there.
1: Whoa. And so do you know how long you were kind of on the other side?
4: Well, apparently I was told that they worked on me for 20 minutes there.
1: Yeah.
4: And then obviously they got me back, but with no knowledge on how I would be. As far as I could have been, I could have had a stroke. I could have been everything else. So they rushed me to another hospital where they were more equipped to, continue on. And I was arresting 5 or 6 times on the way there in the ambulance, apparently. But I'm no knowledge of this. This was told to me by my wife and family.
2: Did you see the white light they talk about or anything like that? Yeah.
4: And there was absolutely nothing. No. Right.
1: Darren,
4: no.
1: Have you made a full recovery?
4: I'm on a full recovery, yeah. It's, I'm as good as gold. I had a it ended up being a the valves in my heart had deteriorated from a bacterial infection, so they replaced it with a pig's heart, a pig's valve.
1: Oh, you got a bit of pig valve in you.
4: I've got a bit of pig valve, bit of pork in me, and I'm as good as gold. So, but I was in a medical induced coma for 3 weeks as well.
1: Whoa,
2: God, that's so much, Darren.
4: And the sad thing is, the thing was, when I come out of that coma, I was apologising to family and friends for me just nodding off to sleep for 10, 15 minutes.
1: Oh, wow.
4: That's what it felt like.
1: Whoa.
4: Hey, so my whole family went through hell and I was just having a good old snooze, it felt like.
1: Darren, often when people have, near-death experiences, or in your case, an actual death experience, it gives them a renewed vigour for life. Has it in some ways been a good thing?
4: Yes, definitely.
1: Yeah.
4: You've learnt what's, you've learnt life's too short, definitely.
1: Yeah.
4: And, you just don't take things for granted and everything else too, You enjoy family more.
1: Well, we're glad you're with us, Darren. Thank you very much for getting involved. Who you got, Vickers?
2: Nicole. Hey, Nicole.
5: Hi.
2: Have you died?
5: I have, unfortunately. But, so I am... Actually, it happened 21 years ago when I was giving birth to my daughter, my second child.
2: Oh.
5: So, So she proudly wears the badge now, saying I killed my mum 21 years ago, and I've still got her here.
2: How did it happen?
5: She thinks it's funny. I was booked in to have a cesarean, so I'd had a complication with my first birth. So we were going in. We thought everything was going to be sweet. 5 days before Christmas, so I was going in to have her, and she was only 5'7", so tiny little bub, and she was up higher than they thought. And so when they pulled her out, they actually tore an artery. And my husband was beside me because I just had an epidural. So my husband was beside me, and he starts rolling back because he could see blood everywhere. And I started getting faint and said, I think I can feel something. And they rushed him out. And I don't remember anything till 3 hours later when I woke up in recovery. And they said, geez, you gave us a bit of a fright. And I had bruises on my chest and everything from where they had resuscitated me. And
2: Nicole.
5: Yeah, so yeah, it was all a bit crazy.
2: I often think about the wait time for your hubby with this newborn baby that's meant to be this amazing moment, but the idea that he might lose his wife. Did they tell him at any point
5: he was with my mum and his mum and the baby. They were all waiting back in the room for me, and it was actually about 4.5-5 hours before I got back to them. His concern was he couldn't tell the mum and mother-in-law what he was actually having, because we didn't know. So we were like, I said, you can't tell them what it is until you get back, till I get back there. So he was holding a baby all wrapped up. They didn't know if it was a boy or a girl. They didn't know where mum was. Nothing for about 5 hours.
1: So they tore an artery.
5: My main artery. Yeah. So the main, you know, like you kind of, you know, the blood goes in and out of your womb and everything. Yep. So they tore one of them when they were pulling her out, and so I basically bled out on the table.
1: So Nicole, I know they, I guess I'm asking, did they go into details? It's something I've never heard of before. Did they say, you know, this has never happened, or did they say this sometimes happens, or did they mention?
5: No, there were, to be honest, and I'm sure there was a bit of us covering with it, because they didn't really give much information. It was actually at my 6 week checkup with my GP that he actually went into details of what had happened. So, they didn't actually tell me everything there. It was just more we had a major disaster, and you know, everything's good now. So here's the baby.
2: It's funny,
5: see you later.
2: How they don't tell you at the time. I remember Nicole, after I had my son Ollie, about 10 days later, I had a major hemorrhage and nearly died. And then all I remember is the moment when I was out, like they looked at me and I was out of it. And the next thing I woke up and I had had surgery and was having transfusions and everything. And it was all horrible, but it was only then at the 6 week checkup that he told me how bad it was. And I was just like, oh, I mean, I knew it was bad, but I didn't know it was that bad. But maybe you don't need to know at the time. Like, you know, I mean, there's enough going on.
5: Yeah, that was exactly what it was, you know. Like I said, it was 6 weeks later when I was with my GP, and he went, geez, you really went through it, didn't you? And I was like, oh, yeah, you know, they kind of said this. And he goes, no. And so then he started explaining everything. I was like, whoa. So, yeah.
2: What's your little one called, and how old is she now?
5: Hayley, and she's 21 now. So she wears the proud – where's a proud badge now saying, I killed my mum, and now I still got it.
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36: Carrie Bickmore.
35: And Tommy Little. Boom, boom, boom.
36: This is Carrie and Tommy.
0: Yeah, that is where you're at for your Tuesday afternoon.
2: You know what would be nice right now? Free groceries.
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0: We have $10,000 in Coles cash up for grabs. That would cover your groceries for a year. How does it work, Tommy?
1: This is so easy. 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
0: Checkout assistant.
1: And so, because you are going to shop, and then I'm just going to scan your item.
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0: Pineapple.
1: Yes, but you already know that because you did the shopping, but it'll be up for our listeners to...
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1: Well, I absolutely love this man we're about to chat to, as you know, because the NFL is coming to Australia and you can experience an Aussie tailgate party with Alexander Volkanovski. 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G'day, Volk.
2: Hey, how are we?
1: Bro, I'm so excited to chat to you. I've admired you from afar for such a long time. I love UFC, but I also absolutely love cooking, and I never thought I'd find a person that combined my two loves.
2: Yeah, you're not wrong. I think that's a lot of people like going, who would have thought like a fighter would be like a cook? It's just funny because you see people make the joke about, oh, I didn't even know you fought. I just thought you were some, content creator that cooked food. So it's just pretty cool when people figure that out. It's just a weird mix, but it works for me.
1: Well, I was going to ask how you feel about it, because you are the current featherweight UFC champion of the world, and I did see a lot of comments on your last win when people were like, yo, that cook can really fight. When you see that, do you just laugh? Do you like those comments?
2: Yeah, I do. I think it's hilarious. I'm sort of proud as well. I'm proud that I was able to build a completely different brand. Like even this, right? I'm with Airbnb and they, want to do this tailgate thing, which is just cool. They want to use the cooking with Volk sort of experience.
3: What's a tailgate party?
2: Cool. You're probably American tradition. Like, I don't know if you know that. Before the games, they'll all be in their utes outside the stadium. They all just barbecues, drinking beer, hanging out before the game. Yeah, it's like it's a big thing over there in America. So it's American tradition, but we're just doing an Aussie twist on it.
3: So what people win or book? What's up for grabs?
2: Oh, so yeah, so the bookings are tomorrow. So if you want to, there's 20 spots available and you can bring four of your friends. So the idea is to come. We're going to obviously have a good time. And I'm going to cook. So I've got a menu. I've done some Aussie meals. We'll be watching the game and just having a good time.
1: Volk, when you're fighting, obviously UFC and boxing is the same. Trash talk is a big part of it in the lead up to a fight. It helps sell tickets. It's a bit of fun for all the fans to get involved. But I feel like no one in the UFC has a bad word to say about you. When it's all said and done, are you all friends?
2: Well, you're going to see a bit of bad blood. A lot of the times, some of that is real. A lot of times, people are just playing the game.
1: Yeah.
2: So I feel like even when there is bad blood, they usually squash it after they compete. For me, it's just never been a part of what I wanted to do. You know, that's something that a lot of people ask me, what are you most proud of? They're thinking I'm going to say world champion or being the pound for pound number one in the world, just things like that. But I go, no, I was able to be myself through the whole process. The fact that I didn't have to pretend to be someone I'm not to get somewhere. I understand people want to play the game and people are going to, do the trash talking so they can get better opportunities from the UFC. They think that's what sells seats. I just don't believe in it. It maybe was a little bit slow process for me, but the love that I have now and the support I have is just incredible. So I'm so thankful that I was able to be myself for the whole process.
3: Away from the fighting, and I have to admit I haven't seen that side of you. I've only seen the other side, the cooking and the Instagram guy. And you seem like such a gentle dude. Is that from having four daughters or have you always been like that?
2: I've always been a pretty chill dude. You're going to be young and silly, certain things like that, but I'm pretty sure even growing up, a lot of people are going to have nothing but nice things to say to me. And again, that's something that I'm proud of. A lot of people look at the sport and think that you need to be aggressive and all that, but that's just not really the case. For me, it's, it's just a sport. That's how I look at it. And luckily, I'm pretty good at it because, again, it's gave me some pretty good opportunities.
1: You're pretty good at it. You're also just one of the, and I when I call you a bastard here, I mean it in it's a term of endearment, but you're one of the toughest bastards I've ever seen. I now when I watch your fights, I don't think I breathe for the whole fight. I want you to win so badly, but I also just don't want to see you get hit or get hurt. Do you ever worry about the long term implications of the sport?
2: Yeah, long term is definitely something that you need to respect. I'm pretty old in this game as well, so for me to be, I'm going to be 38 for my next one, which is, not many people are champions at that age, even defending. I don't even know if it's been done, especially in our division. So, still sort of breaking records, but it is definitely something that I take serious. So I've even said, I've even been vocal about it, saying that, if I was to take damage or if this fight goes wrong, then I'll retire. You know, I don't want to take any unnecessary damage. You know, I've obviously done very well in the sport that, you know, the career path I chose. I'm, you know, very thankful to be in the position I am, and I'm still pretty good now, and I want to keep it that way. So I want to, yeah, I just want to be careful with that. I respect that the game we play isn't easy. It is hard. It does take its toll. So I'm definitely weighing them options every day.
3: How many years left do you reckon you got?
2: Again, another good question. Right now I'm playing each fight as it goes. I even said on my last time I competed, I said, this could be the last. If things go terribly wrong, you know, I take too unnecessary damage, I'll retire. Luckily, I didn't take too much damage in that one, so we're here again. So we'll just see how we go.
3: Do the wife and kids get a say in? Like, do they tell you how they feel about it and whether they want you to stop?
2: Yeah. I mean, I guess my kids they understand, obviously, it's a crazy sport. I don't think they look at it as a long-term health thing. But my wife, obviously, we have them conversations, and she understands, like, again, and she knows I'm taking it serious. And so it's just a weird one. You're going to weigh them options because you're never going to get the paychecks that you're getting right now, right? And then you still want to look after, I still want to be able to be very present and all there for my kids. So, you know, there's something that needs to be taken serious. And
3: does
2: I do
3: she
2: take
3: stress
2: that serious.
3: When you're fighting, or is she immune to it now?
2: She's getting a lot better with it. She is. She even says she's pretty good at it, but I still... You know, she's obviously going to stress. I think when anyone's competing in anything, I guess they're going to get a little nervous.
1: 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Hey, Volk, thanks so much for your time. Really appreciate it.
2: No worries. Thank you.
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12: Summer in the southwest. Blue skies. Glorious warmth. And a sun that never seems to set. But eventually, it does. The temperature drops in the ocean, in the air, all across the southwest. 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

0: across Australia for your drive home this afternoon. It's Carrie Bickmore and Tommy Little.
1: And I believe we have a little game.
0: Yeah, I'm going to give you the name of places, names of a few places, and I want you to guess where in the world this road trip is based off a few of the stop names.
1: Okay, firstly, can I start by saying some of my favourite place names?
0: Yes.
1: Yep. Fanny Bay is definitely up
2: Humpty
1: there.
2: Humpty Doo's one.
1: Humpty Doo is in a very similar part of the world to
2: is
1: Fanny
2: it?
1: Bay. Yes, Humpty
2: Where's
1: Doo.
2: Fanny Bay?
1: NT.
2: Right.
1: Yes.
0: You like to stop off in Coburn as well, but you don't that, do you?
1: I pronounce it differently to the local.
2: Innaloo's fun.
0: Oh, yeah.
1: Innaloo's good. Yeah. Okay, what have you got for us?
0: Your first stop, we're going to start in Twat. Twat or Twat? T-W-A-double-T.
1: Is that where you
2: call it?
1: Start?
2: Call it as it's written. Twat.
1: So I would assume, based on that alone, we're in the map of Tasmania.
2: Oh, we I thought we were not. In the UK somewhere.
1: Interesting. Okay, carry on.
0: The next stop is Cockbridge.
1: How long does it take to get us to Cockbridge?
0: It'll take a few hours to get to Cockbridge.
1: Okay.
0: The full trip.
2: I still think we're somewhere UK related.
1: Do you think they pronounce it Cobridge, much like
0: Coburn? Oh, maybe.
1: Coburn?
0: Maybe. Mm. The next stop is Dick Place.
2: Dick Place.
1: Dick Place. Well, that's my house.
2: in fact, weirdly, recently I stayed in Fiji and the name of their, where you go have your buffet breakfast is Dick's Place.
1: Oh. And is it a full breakfast?
2: It's a full buffet.
1: Is it?
0: Sausage?
2: Yeah. Great sausage.
0: Yeah, right.
2: Chicken, meat, you know, whatever kind of sausage you like.
1: Mm. And how many people were chowing down?
2: Oh, the place was full.
1: Really? Yeah. Mm. Or just breakfast?
2: No, you can do breakfast, lunch and dinner.
1: Can
2: you?
1: Mm-hmm. Ever a midnight snack?
2: Mm-hmm. Mm-hmm. Nah, I think they take time off at night.
1: Yeah.
0: Our next stop will be Cockermouth. It's a few hours away.
2: Cockermouth.
1: Are we in regional WA?
0: We're not in regional WA.
2: Are we in Australia?
0: We're not in Australia.
2: Are we in the UK?
0: We are in the
2: UK. I told you, I thought we were in the UK from Twat.
1: No, Twat's a very UK thing.
2: Okay, so, yep.
0: Then we've got a couple of quick stops. We've got to go to Penistone, Cock Alley, and then we'll get right down
1: to... This is sounding like my weekend.
0: Fingering Ho, and then we'll go to... Fingering Ho. Just near London.
1: What's a hoe?
0: I don't know. This is just a fingering hoe, though.
1: So it's separate words.
2: Not a fingering hole, a fingering hoe.
0: Fingering hoe.
2: Not like a watering hole.
1: A separate words?
0: No, all one word.
1: Oh.
2: Fingering hoe is one word.
1: I was thinking a hoe might be like a lock.
0: Oh. No, it's on the coast. It's a beautiful little coastal location.
2: I reckon we're in Scotland.
0: By this point, we are down near London.
2: Oh.
0: And then we'll finish up with two quick stops. We'll go to Ass Hill and then we'll go to Shitterton.
1: Oh, are we finishing in Shitterton?
0: We're going to finish in Shitterton.
1: So we've started
2: end
1: in Twat.
2: Though, not begin and do all those other things.
0: Yeah.
2: You know what I mean?
1: Like, so, depends how you like to play poker.
2: Yeah.
0: We've gone from the top of the UK all the way to the bottom.
1: Really?
2: I don't want to go to Dick's Place after I've been to Shittenham. You know?
0: Shitterton,
2: I like to do it the other way around.
1: Why?
2: No, I just find it's a...
1: Are you finished with dessert?
2: No, it's just a cleaner drive, you know?
1: You're starting
0: you don't
1: with the
0: want to double back.
1: Bit.
0: Yeah, yeah, because you'd have to double back.
1: Yeah. Oh, yeah. The old dirt road.
2: I make it think as efficient we started in Scotland and ended in the UK.
0: Yeah, I think. What's up, our UK correspondent? What is right at the top of the UK? Is that Scotland?
1: If there's one person that does not know where Twat is, it's our producer, Kieran.
2: He's tuned out for the first time ever.
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17: Good afternoon, Angela Sun from 7 News with your update. A row has erupted over the Secret Harbour by-election with Federal Liberal MP Andrew Hastie accusing WA Liberal leader Basil Zemplis of going soft in the fight for the seat. Richmond has spoken to the players involved in a Mad Monday prank caught on camera. The players insist they weren't making light of the recent matters involving the Sydney Swans. AFL and entertainment talent manager Ralph Carr has been sentenced to 6 years behind bars over a rape in 2023. In sentencing, the judge labelled his crimes as appalling. The 66-year-old is the former husband of singer Tina Arena. And the famous Blue Poles painting by Jackson Pollock is heading to Perth for the first time. The artwork sparked controversy when it was purchased by the Australian government in 1973 for $1.3 million. Today, it's valued at $500 million. It will be on display from April. That's what's making news this hour.
18: Research shows that regularly eating ultra-processed foods can increase your risk of developing type 2 diabetes by 53%. Search Diabetes Australia for more about the nation's fastest-growing chronic condition.
19: Good afternoon, Ryan Daniels with your 7 Sport update. The West Coast Eagles and Harley Reid will take on the AFL Tribunal. Reid was handed a 2-match rough conduct ban from the match review officer for his tackle on Hawthorn's Jai Newcombe. The incident was graded as high contact, high impact and careless conduct. The Tribunal will sit tomorrow night. And Mark McVay has been locked in as Essendon's new coach. McVay has signed a new 3-year deal at the Bombers.
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21: Showers increasing in Bunbury. Tonight down to 10 and tomorrow rain with a high of 18. 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
10: This is Carrie and Tommy.
11: That is where you're at for your Tuesday afternoon. The music quiz is coming up very soon.
1: Yes, but right now we cross to our English correspondent. Kizzy the Pizzy Pants.
12: Not in England today, but has anyone been watching The Block?
2: No.
1: Yeah. Is it on our network?
12: No.
1: Then nope.
12: No.
1: I have not.
12: Don't worry, I have.
1: Scotty Cam still doing his thing?
12: Yep. And all the judges are there too. I've got their names written down here because I always forget them.
2: Do we need them?
1: Oh, is it, is it Shayna Blaze?
12: Shayna Blaze.
2: Darren.
12: There's Neil and Darren. Yes, thank you. What happened to the other one? Neil. Where did he go? Whitaker.
2: I don't know. You're bringing the story,
12: thank
2: dude.
12: Thank you. Mm. Okay, well, I noticed something on The Block.
1: What happened to a bloke who you didn't even know his name?
12: Neil Whitaker.
1: Yeah, but you had to find it off his sheet.
12: No, that's the current judges I needed. I knew his name because he's good.
1: Do you reckon he's related to the Whitaker's Chocolates family?
12: No, because he's not from New Zealand, is he?
1: No, that's true. Whitaker's is from New Zealand.
12: Yep. There's a new feature on The Block, and it was very exciting. I was watching the reveals on Sunday night. The only real version of The Block you need to watch is the reveals. The rest of it's superfluous, I would say.
1: Okay.
12: What do you think when you think The Block? What's the first thing that comes to mind?
2: What do you mean?
12: It's the first thing that comes to your head.
0: They're renovating houses. Have they moved on to doing cars?
1: Because I think like big, fancy places.
2: Yes.
12: Mm? Oh. Not songs about the judges like this one about Shayna.
15: Shayna the storage queen. She the first one on the team.
2: That's fun. They all get like a walkout song.
12: What about Darren?
15: Palmer is here tonight. He will be questioning every surface in sight.
1: Is this a real artist, you reckon?
2: AI has a lot to answer for.
12: And this one about the other one that I can't remember.
2: Marty brings a real estate view. Marty Fox
1: is a ripper.
2: Marty Fox is a ripper.
12: Okay. Yeah. Well, they've now got AI songs running all the way through The Block that they've created themselves, and fans are furious about it.

0: agree with that stance in general.
1: Yep.
0: But in this instance, there was no real artist ever doing Shayna Blaze intro song.
2: I know, but you know what it means? I saw that they're no longer going to let AI songs be as part of the arias.
0: Yes. Oh, my God.
2: So Shayna's song won't be able to be in the arias.
1: What about the final outro clip, though?
3: Let the judging begin again.
1: Let the judging begin again.
0: Let the judging begin. It's quite good.
2: But is it the same song, but a bit about each
1: that's
2: of them?
1: All in one song.
2: The one song.
0: So, Kizzy, I'm assuming...
2: Can we have one for our show?
0: I'm assuming you've gone and made one for Carrie and I.
1: Oh, Tim?
4: Southwest Hits, Carrie and Tommy.

0: your Tuesday arvo. It's Carrie Bickmore and Tommy Little. 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
1: Shake, shake, shake, Carrie. Shake, it's music time.

0: Because...
1: Oh, you're quizzing me.
0: Yep. We started off this week with what was, I thought, awful news, which turned out to be great news because you pranked me and said that we were sending people to see ABBA and we were going to have to play ABBA songs every day. And on air, I said that was wonderful. And off air, I may have suggested that ABBA were one of the worst things to ever have existed in the world. And it hurt my soul.
1: If you want to go to our socials at Carrie Thomas Show, you can see how that unfolded.
0: But they are not the only Swedish artist pickers, because your theme for this week's music is Swedish. One of Sweden's biggest one-hit wonders gave us Save Tonight.
1: Nina Cherry.
0: Sorry?
1: Nina Cherry?
0: Nope.
1: Oh, isn't that her?
0: Nope.
1: Oh, Save Tonight.
0: That is a male voice.
1: Save Tonight.
0: But Cherry is correct.
1: Cherry Bomb.
0: Blossom. Cherry's the last bit. The first bit's a bird. The second bit's an eye.
2: First bit's bald.
1: What?
2: Yeah. First bit's bald.
0: Yeah, can be.
1: Third eye blind.
0: Oh, no. Eagle Eye Cherry.
1: Oh, Eagle Eye Cherry. Mm.
0: Loreen took out Eurovision 2023. You don't know Loreen?
1: No.
0: Oh, she's wonderful.
1: You don't know Loreen either.
0: What do you mean? This is a song, Tattoo. No, sing along if you know the words.
1: You are reading off a sheet of paper and you've never heard of Loreen.
3: Eurovision twice.
0: Yeah.
1: Good for Loreen.
0: She's pretty good. Across the competition's history,
1: what's
0: how many
1: that song?
0: Times?
1: Loreen.
4: Loreen. Loreen. Loreen.
0: Oh, I love Dolly. How many times has Sweden won Eurovision?
1: How many times has Eurovision happened?
0: Carrie, I'm the one asking the questions here.
1: I'm going to say 10 times.
0: Less.
1: 6 times.
0: More.
1: 8 times.
0: Less.
1: 7 times.
0: That's correct.
3: 10%.
0: 70 years.
3: Yeah, 70 years, 10%.
0: Mm. ABBA were the first ones to win it from Sweden. In 1993, question number 3, Swedish pop group Ace of Base. Oh, did you know they were Swedish?
1: Don't turn around. Don't you want to see my heart? No.
0: What?
1: Isn't that Ace of Base? All that she wants is another baby.
0: There we go.
1: I saw the sign.
0: There we go. We're back. Okay, one of those is going to be the answer because Ace of Base took over the world when their breakout single sold over 23 million copies. What was the name of that song?
1: All That She Wants?
0: Incorrect.
1: So do they not sing, Don't Turn Around, Don't You Want to See My Heart
2: Breaking?
0: Oh, I'd never heard that one.
1: Yeah, neither. I reckon you would have.
2: It's not the breakout hit, is it?
1: I think you would have heard it if you played it, guys.
0: Question number 4. Before his passing in 2018, Avicii was one of Sweden's most successful global exports. His smash hit, Wake Me Up. So wake me up when it's over, when I'm wiser and I'm older. I did not know the answer to this, so I'll be very impressed if you get it. Who performs those vocals? That is an American singer-songwriter. I can give you his hit that you will know. I need a dollar, dollar, dollar, that's what I need.
1: Is it...
0: And if you're thinking, was that the actual
1: Little
0: track?
1: Nas
0: no,
1: X?
0: That was me. No. Hello. Black.
1: Black. Hello, Black?
0: Yes, that's him.
1: Is there a question about Tovlo there somewhere?
0: Tuvalu?
1: Tuvalu, because I feel like she's from Sweden, isn't she?
2: Yeah, she's not at my
1: own. Oh, come on, that's the only one I know.
0: Question number 5. It's impossible to escape the iconic synth riff of the final countdown. It's the
1: final countdown. I feel like you would dislike this song as much as you dislike ABBA and Queen.
0: I associated it with a lot of fun sporting events, so okay. No, so but if the song through. Existed on its own.
1: Yeah.
0: Ooh-ey. Which Swedish rock band actually recorded it?
1: Oh, ABBA.
0: No, it is also a continent.
1: Oh,
0: You go there in summer and drink Aperol spritzes.
1: Italy.
0: Europe.
1: Europe. Our continent. Mm, gave it away. I didn't know Europe was a band. A Swedish band.
0: Oh, yeah. Hey, how you doing? Carrie.
5: and Tommy will be right back after this.
6: But in case you missed it,
5: here's what happened earlier.
7: Now, get back to you.
1: What's happening? You've just got a little bump on your face.
8: That's just what I thought.

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0: Tommy are about to go back to back to back to back to back.
1: My back, lick my back, and my back.
2: This is hard to believe because I can't remember a time when Taylor Swift wasn't in our music vlogs on this very radio station, but her debut album was 20 years ago. She's celebrating the 20th anniversary of her debut album. Her debut single.
3: 16 or something.
2: Yeah, she would have been 16. Her debut single from it, Tim McGraw. Back then, she spoke about what she wants from her career. And if you listen to the song, which we're actually going to get on next, it almost like outlines what she has done with her career. Ooh. But she's given an interview. She rarely does. She gave an interview with the CEO of the Grammy Association at the Grammy Museum. And it's like this icon session series where they speak to well-known artists. And she doesn't really give interviews very often. And it was a very music-focused interview. But she talks about where she was and when she was discovered, which was at the Bluebird Cafe in Nashville. That's when she was discovered. And this is her talking about how she ended up performing there.
4: You know, I had heard that Faith Hill got discovered at the Bluebird Cafe. I started learning about the Bluebird Cafe, made it like a personal life goal to get to perform there. And in the process of this, I started picking up instruments and started writing my own songs, just kind of based on the structures and kind of architecture of the songs that I loved the most, and figuring maybe if I write enough of these, I might get decent at it.
2: And she spoke also about how connected she is back to her country roots, how that is like where that's the album she's most proud of. She recently did I Knew It, I Knew It, which we play on this album
3: she
2: a lot.
3: Her
2: which
3: was, first album was her
2: I think
3: the
2: that's
3: one
2: the one she's
3: proud
2: most proud of.
5: And the only one she hasn't re-released yet.
2: Oh, yeah, right. Yeah. And obviously she recently returned to country music with the I Knew It, I Knew You song from Toy Story.
3: Yes.
2: But she's pretty much said she wants to do more of that.
4: I think this can happen in as you grow up. I love my country roots more and more.
2: Anyway, let's go back to the beginning.
3: It's a funny turn of phrase, isn't it?
2: Her loving her country roots more and more.
3: No, I just think it's funny. I think it can happen more as you grow up.
5: Well, I think it's because she's gone so far away from it that now she's coming back to it. That she's like, I'm going back to what I know best.
2: As you get older, yeah, you go back to where you began kind of thing. Full circle moment.
3: Yeah, okay.
2: Should we go full circle now?
3: Yes.
2: Should we get a bit of Tim McGraw on? I don't even remember that song. I'm keen to hear it now.
0: All over the Southwest, it's the Southwest Hit.

0: Tempest City, that is self-aware for your Tuesday, Arvo. It's Carrie and Tommy.
1: I did a show in one of the most beautiful theatres in the country in Hobart on the weekend, the Royal Theatre. It is absolutely stunning. Built in the 1830s.
2: Wow. Huh.
1: The oldest still operating theatre in the country, and it's absolutely stunning. I love Hobart. It's beautiful. I got a message when I was going down there. It's just a DM, and just said, hey, I'm a scientist. I'm doing a science thing at a pub. You should come. And I wrote back and I said, I'll be there. And I knew straight away it was not what was expected, because she wrote back and went, I was absolutely not expecting a reply. Okay, I'll make sure I bring fossils.
2: What?
1: Right? Yeah. And so then I rocked up in the afternoon before my show, and it was so cool. There were scientists everywhere. It was at this pub, and you just grabbed a drink, and then I think it was called like roving scientists or something, and they were just sat at tables, and as soon as someone was free, you sat down and you spoke to a scientist about their area of expertise.
2: That is awesome.
1: It was awesome. Science is the best. Kids, if you're listening, get into it. It's cool, and it's helping the world. So I spoke with like this wildlife dude who was talking about infectious diseases, and I said I was worried about the fairy penguins. He said, don't be, they've got a low susceptibility to bird flu, it's okay. Anyway, fascinating stuff, right? And then
2: how often does this happen all around the country, or is this just a Hobart thing?
1: I think it was part of a festival that they've got
2: the Beaker
1: on at
2: the moment. Yes, the Beaker Street Hobart. Festival.
1: Yes, yes, yes. Mm. So there's food. Anyway, whatever. And then the lady that I've been messaging is like, hey, I'm the one who messaged you. I'm like, sick, let's talk. She dealt with contaminated waste water and contaminated water, so making it suitable for a build on, work out what we can use our lands for, how we can decontaminate it. Fascinating stuff again. And then she was great, and I went, thank you. And I went to kind of leave, and she goes, hang on, wait, we haven't done the fossil thing. And I said, what's the fossil thing? And she goes, do you know how we tell the difference between rocks and fossils? And I said, no. And she said, fossils suction your tongue. Uh-huh. I said, what? And she said, rocks don't, fossils do. And I said, are you out in the field licking?
2: Licking.
1: And she laughs and goes, absolutely. Wow. Yeah. And then she goes, we use our mouth for a lot of stuff out in the field. So there's some other thing where they work out how much clay or something is in the ground, and they rub it against their teeth.
0: Just
1: so funny.
0: Dirt all over your teeth.
1: Yeah, so funny. Anyway.
2: How's your day, babe? He's got a mouthful of
0: pretty clay today.
1: And so then she handed me, she goes, this is a fossilized whale vertebra, right? Oh. And she hands it to me, and I go, that's cool. And she goes, nah, lick it.
2: So you licked a fossilized whale? Yeah, how many people have licked it? I mean, that's never stopped him before, though.
1: I don't know. But that's me there. And at the start, I pushed my tongue against it, and I went, oh, my God, I've fallen for this elaborate prank. And then after a second, I'm like, hang on, it's got my tongue. Oh, my God, what will pick your tongue? What will pick your tongue? She's like, yeah, fossils stick to your tongue.
2: Well, that's just a trick for young players, isn't it?
1: Isn't it?
2: That's very interesting.
1: So, you know, if you've got a partner and they're getting older, and if you stick to them, they're a fossil, officially.
2: I don't know where that was going. I'm glad that's what you said.
1: Here's what I want to know. I never thought in a million years, even longer, longer than that fossil has been around, right? That's millions of years.
2: But you'd have whale vertebrae in your mouth.
1: That I would have had whale vertebra. So I want to know, 131060, what have you had in your mouth? Because I can proudly now say,
0: would that be the biggest bone you've had in your mouth?
1: Yeah, a fossil.
0: Yeah, right. Is it bigger than like a steak bone?
1: It's the oldest bone, absolutely.
0: Okay.
1: Yes.
0: That's big.
1: 131060. What have you had in your mouth? Give us a call.
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12: Audio. 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

0: Around Australia for your Tuesday arvo, it's Carrie Bickmore and Tommy Little. And on 13 1060, what have you had in your mouth?
1: Me? I've had a fossilised whale vertebrae and it stuck to my tongue. That's how you tell the difference between fossils and rocks. Are professional scientists doing this out in the field, picking up things, sticking their tongue on it? Yep. I learned that on the weekend. What a fun time. G'day, Ben.
2: G'day. How are we?
1: Yeah, living the dream. What have you had in your mouth?
2: So mine was really exciting. I did it as a more of a concealment than anything else. I was in what's known as the Mini Arena in Verona, which is very much like a little Colosseum, like in Rome.
1: Yes.
2: Where they used to do games and things like that. And I was actually doing a walkthrough with a very close friend of mine in Italy. And in the corner of my eye, I spotted a handmade metal ring lying off to the side just at the base of one of the walls. So I quickly picked it up. And as we're discussing what this may be it a ring that held something on the wall or what I'd like to believe, one of the ferocious lions or an animal that was used in the games.
1: Yes.
2: I was walking through and somebody was coming, so I quickly dumped it into my gob to get it out of there.
1: And once you smuggled it out successfully, I'm assuming?
2: I did.
1: You asked no more questions for the rest of the tour.
3: Did your mouth look weird with it in? Like, how big was it?
2: No, we're sort of talking about maybe an inch ring. So it wasn't a huge ring, but it was either a part of a bigger link. Or you've seen these sort of rings that hold things onto the wall, maybe a light or something like that.
1: I can picture
2: about an inch ring.
1: I can picture him in kind of Gladiator or something like that. Ben, have you since had it looked at by a professional?
2: Well, I haven't had it looked at because I'm too terrified to actually pull it out and actually take it to someone because it was smuggling it out of the arena.
1: Nah.
2: So I don't want to be that guy.
3: Oh, well, you've already been that guy, Ben, you know, lean into it.
2: It was a panic. It was a panic moment.
1: Ben,
2: I did Roman history. It's a vital part of my collection.
1: What's a worse outcome if you take it to a professional and a professional goes, this was used, you know, hundreds of years ago, or if they go, this was made 6 months ago, what's worse?
2: Well, look, the worst case, it was 14 years ago, so at worst, it was made 15 or 16 years ago.
4: Great attitude, Ben.
3: Good on you, Ben.
2: My absolute worst would be if it was in the nose of one of those animals.
1: No, that's great.
4: Right, that's way better.
1: That's good.
3: It's a better story to tell, Ben.
1: Good. I love it. I love it. Thank you, Ben. G'day, Moni.
5: Hi.
1: Hi, how old are you, Moni?
5: I'm 8.
1: What have you had in your mouth?
5: I've had a candle.
3: What?
1: Why did you have a candle in your mouth, Moni?
5: So the story is my mum had bought a mystery box and there were like these melt candles.
1: Yeah.
5: And they looked exactly like a musk stick and a caramel koala.
1: Yum. Yum.
5: So my mum told me to eat it. And then I ate it, and it was disgusting.
3: I love that your mum actually told you to eat it. You just didn't sneak and eat it. She encouraged you to.
5: And she got it on camera because, like, I have a Facebook page.
1: Yeah.
5: It was all over the internet.
1: What did it taste like, Moni?
5: Probably just tasted like
1: candle.
5: Well, I were to compare it to, like, something, it tasted like dry concrete.
1: Yeah.
3: Yeah. Have you eaten a lot of that, Moni?
5: No, but that's not just what I think it
3: would
5: taste
3: like. Yeah, okay.
1: Moni, do you think it's funny that I've had a whale's back in my mouth?
5: Yeah.
1: Yeah.
5: And it could be worse, though.
1: What would be worse?
5: A fox's butt.
1: A fox's butt would be heaps worse, Moni. Hey, thanks, Moni.
3: So cute, Moni. What are you going to give Moni?
1: Moni, we'll give you a cap. Have a Carrie and Tommy cap. That's coming your way.
5: Thank you so much.
1: No worries. Don't put it in your mouth. G'day, James.
6: G'day. I was doing some whippersnippering on the weekend, and I missed picking up one of the dog's landmines, it sprayed all over my face, in my mouth, eyes.
1: Oof. Oh, what do we do from here, James? Do we never whippersnipper again, or do we just keep our mouth closed?
3: Just cut off your head.
6: No, I dropped the whippersnipper, went inside, had a change, washed the face, and got straight back into it.
1: What did you?
3: Did you kiss your missus at the end of the day, James?
6: No, she actually stood on the back door and had a bit of a giggle.
4: That's all from us today.

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13: Good afternoon, Angela Sun from 7 News with your update. A row has erupted over the Secret Harbour by-election with Federal Liberal MP Andrew Hastie accusing WA Liberal leader Basil Zemplis of going soft in the fight for the seat. Richmond has spoken to the players involved in a Mad Monday prank caught on camera. The players insist they weren't making light of the recent matters involving the Sydney Swans. AFL and entertainment talent manager Ralph Carr has been sentenced to 6 years behind bars over a rape in 2023. In sentencing, the judge labelled his crimes as appalling. The 66-year-old is the former husband of singer Tina Arena. And the famous Blue Poles painting by Jackson Pollock is heading to Perth for the first time. The artwork sparked controversy when it was purchased by the Australian government in 1973 for $1.3 million. Today, it's valued at $500 million. It will be on display from April. That's what's making news this hour.
14: 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Over 300 Australians are diagnosed with the condition every day. 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
15: Good afternoon, Ryan Daniels with your 7 Sport update. The West Coast Eagles and Harley Reid will take on the AFL Tribunal. Reid was handed a 2-match rough conduct ban from the match review officer for his tackle on Hawthorn's Jai Newcombe. The incident was graded as high contact, high impact and careless conduct. The Tribunal will sit tomorrow night. And Mark McVay has been locked in as Essendon's new coach. McVay has signed a new 3-year deal at the Bombers.
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18: Showers increasing in Bunbury. Tonight down to 10 and tomorrow rain with a high of 18. 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

0: Tuesday evening, right across our beautiful country. How was our Tuesdays, Fifi Fevenick? Good evening.
1: Good Tuesday. Great. Excited about what's coming up in the happy hour.
0: Yeah, there's a fair bit happening. Legends games Thursday night. Some of the best AFL players around our country playing each other. What is it? The All Stars versus the Vicks. It's going to be huge. Both you boys are playing, Nick Fev.
2: Yeah, and we're actually going to have a legend come in and talk about it.
0: A real one.
2: We're not.
0: Yeah, you'll be playing against him, Fev. He'll be joining us later this happy hour.
3: Fev, what do you think about him letting, like, comedians and stuff in this year? It's a bit gross, isn't it?
4: No. It's great. It's great because... Like last year, Dave Hughes ends up in hospital. Just hope another comedian does.
0: Oh, no.
1: Are Hughesy and Nick the only comedians in there? You, Nick Cody.
4: I don't know. Is there?
1: Are there other comedians?
4: I don't look at the other people that are playing because I don't know them. Mm. You just look at all the good players and you go, oh, these guys just come on when we're a bit tired.
3: Yeah.
4: That's what happens.
3: Buddy, Cody, Dusty, and then some others, and friends.
0: Gary Ablett's playing.
5: Sorry, I couldn't keep a straight face.
0: Sarah Rioli, so many more. It's going to be on Channel 7 Thursday night. We'll be talking to that superstar later this happy hour. Up next, it is book week for a lot of people in our country, and you guys aren't happy about something in particular happening with book week.
1: And in certain book week costumes.
0: It is wild. Let's talk about it after this for the happy hour.
6: The Southwest's hit.

0: open for you Tuesday evening. Hello, it is Fifi Fevenick, the happy hour.
1: Book week this week. Yeah. Oh, I'm appearing in Daisy's class reading my book.
2: Oh, really?
1: For book week, yes.
2: Well, you're trying to shift some units there afterwards.
1: Yeah. I'll be taking some side copies.
2: Give us your canteen money, kids.
3: Wow.
1: But book week
3: Gracie May and the Beast.
2: Minty May Gray and the Strangely Good Day.

0: a follow-up.
1: Mm.
2: And but I'm going to go and read Minty May Gray. Now, this is the interesting thing. We were only talking about this morning. Book week wasn't a thing when I was a kid. Fev and I were reminiscing. Yeah. We had Jump Rope for Heart and MS Readathon.
3: Yeah, of course.
1: Yeah. I didn't do the readathon. I just made that up.
2: I liked it because with the MS Readathon, you could just eat barley sugars.
3: Yeah.
2: Was that the 24-hour famine?
1: That was the 24-hour famine. That's a different one. That was a 48-hour famine.
2: Whichever one you could eat barley sugar.
3: I think you were doing that regardless of what day it was. If there was a charity event attached.
1: As much as the 48-hour famine was such a great thing to do, 48-hour famine, I couldn't do it. Like, you'd sign up and get all the money and stuff, but I had to eat.
2: No, I know. I did too. Yeah, but man, you could have as many barley sugars as you want.
1: I get that.
2: You could eat the whole bag.
1: I'll have me 2 minute noodles and wings.
2: On book week, though, Daisy and Trix have got their dress up on Friday. Mm-hmm. Trixie's doing 101 Dalmatians. So her and her friends are dressing up as Dalmatians.
1: That's cute.
2: And Daisy's a K-pop demon hunter. Surprise, surprise. But apparently, and I didn't realise this, there are schools that are banning certain costumes.
1: Like what?
2: Well, they're banning scary. So, because it's sort of like Halloween is creeping close to book week.
1: But why? Tell me why.
2: I think because they're scary. So, some schools are banning witches, wizards, political figures.
1: Isn't Harry Potter a wizard?
2: Yeah. Oh, scary outfits.
3: Political figures?
2: Yeah.
3: What books are there?
1: Someone's going as Albo.
2: They wouldn't.
1: You can't. They're all kids. Who cares? Let them be kids. I freaking hate this world at the moment.
2: Well, I know.
3: To be fair, Charlie's class yesterday had seven ninjas.
2: Yeah.
3: You know, there's nobody.
2: It's a dress-up day. Well, you would have.
1: Toby was roomy.
2: Oh, no, so cute. Was
1: yesterday.
2: Daisy was going to be roomy. I think she's going to be Mira.
1: Best dress, she said.
2: But I think there are also certain elements of education that want it to be more about books because it is becoming, as you said, ninjas, K-pop demon hunters.
1: Then just don't do it.
2: Costume. Well, I think it's definitely books are celebrated at school this week and reading, and that's a great thing. But kids will be kids.
1: Yeah.
2: And you can't, like, even. I remember when Daisy said she wanted to be a K-pop demon hunter, I said, but what's the book? And then she's found a comic book.
3: Oh, there's a book for it.
2: It's a book.
1: Yeah, there's books everywhere. It's not like they're dressing up as Iceman.
2: Iceman.
3: Which one? Richard Kuklinski.
1: Yeah, yeah.
3: Oh, wow.
2: Oh, a serial killer.
1: That's the only book that I've almost read.
2: No, he was.
1: Yeah,
2: he was a hitman.
1: In New York.
2: Yeah.
1: Yeah. That was
2: just an interesting place for your head to go. We've gone from K-pop demon hunters to.
1: No, but they're banning things. Like, who cares? Like, I don't understand it. This woke world. Like, they want to go as a wizard, let them dress up as a wizard.
2: Yes,
1: if they want to go as a frog, they're not a frog, are they? Well, they're going to turn into a frog. Like, I don't understand.
2: Well, I know. Well, I don't think it's a lot of schools. I think a few schools.
1: Where the balloons are banned? Where is it?
2: There's also a little frustration with all the retail stores that are now really leaning into it because you've got all your shops that now have all the books, the costumes in there for book week.
3: That's just...
2: Well, I know, commercialises. So some schools are saying, we don't want store-bought ones. We want home, something you make at home. But you can't govern that either because there's busy parents.
3: Yeah.
2: Busy parents who are like, let's go to our costume cupboard.
3: Yeah, not everybody has those... skills and not even the time.
1: Yeah.
3: Not everyone's that way inclined.
1: Or do it at school. That's what your teachers are paid for, to do it with the kids. Parents.
3: Bit of arts and crafts.
1: Not.
2: Look, if I would love to make a costume.
3: Would you?

0: Drive Home. Hello, it is Fifi Fivernick on your Tuesday evening.
1: Now, what is going on with you, Josiah? Because there are high-level chats, and what have you got yourself involved in?
0: Oh, I don't know how this has happened. Yeah, I am. About mid-last week, around Wednesday, Thursday, started copying heaps of messages on my TikTok and even to Instagram as well, saying, is this really you? And I've been messaging hundreds of people,
1: allegedly, DMs.
2: Is this to get more people to your TikTok?
0: That's what everyone's accusing me of.
2: Yes. Is this why we're doing another radio? What's your TikTok handle?
0: Josiah Sharla. Yeah. So if you want to follow me. But, Fev, if you go looking for me, there's two me's. So someone has imitated my profile. They've downloaded all my videos, uploaded them all. And why people are being tricked, I've got something like 2,200 followers on TikTok. They've gone and got 2,700.
2: It's nothing to brag about.
1: The fake you has more followers.
0: Yes, than the real me. They've got more likes than the real me. So people think the fake me, because it's got more, is the real official me.
3: Oh, wow.
0: And the fake me isn't me. And the issue...
3: The fake you is that UK pilot
0: zero.
2: How do you spell that?
0: UK pilot.
1: Don't follow the fake, Josiah.
2: I don't talk.
0: Now, the issue is for you with this as well is I can't report them because they've created my account, blocked me so I can't see it, and you can't report someone on TikTok because you can't report someone else. You can only report yourself. But because I'm me, I can't report it because they blocked me. Anyway, so many people are getting messages. I'm getting so many people asking money. Someone gave their number away.
1: Really?
0: And I feel bad
1: as well. Kylie, she picked up on this. Hi, Kylie.
4: It's your picture.
5: Alan.
1: Kylie, you were one of the first people to flag that Josiah had a catfish.
5: Because when I got the follow request, I think he only had like 5 followers, and I thought, that's a bit weird. Why would someone famous follow me? I'm just a normal person. So I thought, that's weird. And then I got a message saying,
2: famous.
5: Hello, how are you? And I was like, hi. And I knew straight away it was fake, and he started talking to me, asking me what I do for a job and things like that. And I just started going along with him saying random things. And then next, all of a sudden, he asked me to, if I wanted to, was interested in his investment scheme. So I'd put money into an account and things like that.
3: Wow. This is the problem.
2: Because
3: fake Josiah just sounds like actual Josiah.
0: Yeah, I've done videos on stuff like that.
3: I don't trust the government.
2: I'm going to follow
3: crypto.
2: What about on his post and his thing that says radio host, TV host?
1: He does TV.
2: Podcast host. Worldwide.
0: Yeah, because TikTok goes worldwide, technically. So
1: Kylie,
0: like,
1: fake Josiah asked you to invest in his investment scheme.
2: I'm following.
5: Yeah, so he gave me his number and said he'd call me on WhatsApp because that's what he was using. And put money into this account, this investment account, and I could run it in the background on my computer and it'd make all this money and all this stuff. And I was like, yeah, no worries. Can you send me his number and send me all these screenshots of how to do it? And I knew it was fake.
3: Sorry, Josiah, did you say why we can't report the fake account?
0: Yeah, because it asks, is this a celebrity?
3: It says, who are they impersonating? And it says, myself or a celebrity?
0: They're the only two options.
3: Not myself. Yes. So you type celebrity, and then you search actual Josiah's account, but it doesn't pop up.
0: It doesn't come up. That's the issue.
2: I followed him and messaged.
0: What'd you write?
2: Bro, what's up?
0: See, the issue with this guy is...
1: Let's talk to the catfish.
2: Yeah, I'm going to catfish
0: him. I've called the numbers. So he's using some fake numbers that you can only message, but you can't call. I've tried calling a couple of times.
1: Like, on a serious note...
2: He's got more followers.
1: The fact that you can't report him and you can't stop him stealing your identity... Yeah. Is why Zuckerberg and these guys end up in federal court all the time. It's not fair, and they make it so it's impossible.
3: I back Fev in here. Fev's going to trick this bloke, and there'll be some bloke in Russia today. This Aussie guy told me basketball multi is definitely coming in.
0: I did find another positive about it all, though. Because if I do get in trouble, I can now just message whoever I want.
2: Why would you even think that? You shouldn't even think those words.
0: No, but I can message now whoever I want and just blame the fake me.
2: You shouldn't do that anyway. You're married.
3: So hold on. Yeah, have you set up this whole talk break so you've got a cover in the future?
2: Look, Melina. It's someone else, Melina.

0: 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Voice.
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11: Hey guys, I'm Jess.
12: And I'm Lisa from the Veronica Kids for RAD. We see a lot of things at gigs, mostly people having a good time and having a few drinks. But what we'd hate to see is someone getting behind the wheel after they've been drinking. Being even a little bit over the limit makes it too easy to lose control and possibly lose your life or that of a friend. 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
26: 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Fifi, Fev and Nick.
27: I'm
0: starving. Dinner.
1: G'day. After the happy hour. Hello. Hey, Bev. Yeah, you're starving too. After the happy hour.
2: I'm just Brendan. I'm not starving, mate.
3: My five-year-old Maxie got me with that over the weekend. I've never been prouder.
2: What a moment.
3: I said, I am starving. And he said, G'day, starving. Yeah. I'm Max. See, with the handshake.
2: If he came over and said, Dad, I got A plus on my English exam, or whatever, bro. And when he does something like that, it's like the greatest achievement ever. Oh, God. I can literally understand that.
1: Teach them young. I am thinking about dinner after this happy hour, but last night after the happy hour dinner.
21: Yeah, I'm worried. I went home yesterday after happy hour, made dinner, and it was a disaster. And I'm worried it's affecting the way you boys are treating me today.
1: Find out what happened.
3: You're treating us.
1: After this. Southwest 10.

0: Yeah, getting you home on this Tuesday evening. Hello for the happy hour. It is Fifi Fevenick. Good evening.
1: Now, I need to start, boys, by apologising to you.
2: You're welcome. It's the first time you've done that.
1: Is there anything different about me? Not the way I look.
2: Oh, I was going to go, geez, I've had a ton of time with you.
1: Anything, you haven't noticed anything about me?
2: I know you got a lot of black fluff on your top. I was trying to pick off.
1: No, okay, that's a good thing, because I did
0: something.
1: You're
0: up and about.
2: No, you look a bit pale.
0: No, more relaxed.
1: What?
0: She's more relaxed, I reckon.
2: You just did your fingernails.
1: You're missing everything that I was putting out.
0: Clearly not relaxed at all. No, wrong. Bad guess, Josiah. Wrong, Fev.
2: Your cheeks are popping. You got some blush on.
1: No, it's some same foundation. Makeup. So, I made a new dinner last night. Now, I still have a vegetarian, my 13-year-old. Trix is a vegetarian now. It's about 4 months, so I think it's set in.
2: It's done.
1: And I saw something on Instagram. I've become an Insta chef because I just see amazing meals and I've got to make
3: so
1: that.
3: So good at them and they're so quick.
1: I know.
3: It's so nice.
1: And then, but
3: they're pretty quickly. Pretty early in the process, I guess.
2: We've been down this road before, you and I.
1: Oh, I know.
2: We send each other food.
1: We do. And I'm back into it. Anyway, I made Trixie something that looked great. It was, I should get the name of it. It was, and
2: bread
1: because
2: and dripping.
1: I like the look of it myself, so I went, I'll be into this. No.
3: R&P.
1: It was called Turkish style pasta with crispy tofu, garlicky yogurt, and pulled biba butter. Oh no! Crispy.
3: It's actually good because I've got heaps of pulled Bieber butter in the fridge, and I was wondering what to use it for.
1: Do you know what pulled Bieber is?
3: No.
1: Pulled Bieber butter. I didn't either, and I had to keep typing in pulled Bieber. And what is it? And
2: then
1: it.
3: Lucky fellow. Yeah.
1: And it gave me the substitute, cayenne pepper. So it's butter. So you, how's this? This is what it was. You put the garlic lemon yogurt, then you pour the pasta, nice faffadels. They faffadel?
3: Don't know which one those are.
2: Just get normal
1: bows, faffadels.
2: Oh,
1: yeah. I love the little bows. The little bows.
3: Yeah. Mm-hmm.
1: Then you put in this crunchy tofu that doesn't even taste like tofu. It's all spiced. You pour this butter sauce over the top. Like, it looked amazing. But, and I'm going to blame the Insta influencer who influenced me.
2: Got the runs?
1: No. So in the ingredients, it said 4 cloves of garlic crushed.
2: Cloves or gloves?
1: Clove.
2: Yeah, that's
1: cloves.
2: That's better. Yeah.
1: So
2: you're welcome.
1: I did 4 cloves of big garlic cloves.
2: Yeah. Did you cut it up or did you
3: crush them? You didn't get minced?
1: Put them all in the yogurt dressing. And then as I kept cooking, and then it was like, now put the tofu in with some garlic. And I went, I've used all my garlic. I put all the garlic in the dressing. Now, this was actually going to be quite a nice meal. It was the most garlic I've ever had in my mouth.
2: I smelled it in the lift.
1: See, that's what I was thinking.
2: I just thought it was a lift. I thought someone stinky had been in there.
1: I'm worried it's one of those things that's coming through my pores,
2: my
1: mouth. I can't get it off my tongue. I was eating garlic.
3: You're not going to get a cold for 15 years.
1: That's
3: a benefit.
1: And it was raw because it's raw in the yogurt.
3: Yeah.
1: But it was spicy.
3: Oh, no, I mean, as in no one's going to want to go near you.
1: Oh, thank you.
2: Okay. Okay.
1: Is that Justin?
0: Yeah.
1: Oh, Paul Bieber.
2: It
1: would have been good without all the garlic.
2: You don't need to change your mic sock because you've just literally put all the germs are gone.
1: Can I ask a question of garlic eaters? Because I love garlic and I love it in everything. I've never had that much raw garlic in my mouth. My tongue is I can still feel it. It's like burnt. Can garlic burn you?
2: Yeah, well, was his first name Simon?
1: It's not funny.
2: Yeah, it is.
1: He's a footballer, isn't he?
2: Simon, yeah, he played for the Bulldogs.
1: Yeah, I know. So I remember him.
2: Simon Garlic.
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0: Two legends in this studio right now. Fifi Fevenick, good evening for your Tuesday. The Legends game happening, Channel 7. You can watch it Thursday night. Marvel Stadium, one of the great stadiums in our country. All the AFL legends back for one more time. We're talking Dusty. We're talking Buddy Franklin.
2: Gary Ablett Jr.
1: Legend.
0: Cyril Rioli's back as well.
2: You know where else Buddy played?
1: Hawthorn.
2: Yeah, well done.
0: Up next, though, well, both you boys are playing. Fev Nick as well, by the way.
3: Thank you.
0: A couple of legends in here.
2: Oh, he's waiting. Oh, God.
0: Up next, there is another big legend we left on that list, and he's going to join us for a chat about the Legends game after this for the happy hour.
4: The Southwest's hit.

0: Yeah, good this Tuesday evening across Australia. It is Fifi Feb and Nick. It's the happy hour.
1: Nick Riewoldt is walking into
2: Daisy
1: the studio.
2: Thomas. Daisy Thomas just messaged
0: me. Hey, Nick.
2: It's a real, real triple M feel.
1: Here is, I say, Nick,
3: I'm going to start sending in 2 invoices.
1: You should.
3: This is what, twice in 2 weeks.
1: Maybe we could steal you.
2: No, I can't believe you're still at the stage where you're sending invoices in. It's all right, bro. You'll get there.
3: I don't do it. Kath does it.
1: Now, you've got a different title as you come in today because
3: Nick.
2: He's so nervous.
1: You're Nick Cody's teammate.
0: Oh, yes.
4: Finally. Last year I was Nick Riewoldt's teammate.
3: We're going to go back to back.
2: Back to back, baby.
3: Yeah.
2: It's going to be a good game.
1: Did you win last year? I'd forgotten.
3: Yeah, we did.
0: Yeah.
3: We won last year. Get this. We won last year, and I was the captain, and I've been demoted. I've been relegated.
2: And Crawf was the coach.
3: Yeah.
2: And he got
3: now Crawf made himself the captain, and Kane Corns is the coach. I was like, "What? Well, weren't happy with the victory for the All-Stars last year?
2: I remember I had the ears in because I was on Channel 7.
3: Yeah.
2: And they, because we were ahead by heaps. So they said to the umpires, let them back in it because they want, no, this is fair. No, this is the best.
0: Yeah.
2: Because I could hear it in my ears because they wanted it to be a draw.
3: They
2: so
3: did.
2: They get more money for the ads. So I'm listening to all the goal kickers they've got. So they had to pick 5 goal kickers, and they're going through it. I'm hearing everything for the last, like, 10 minutes.
3: What, for a shootout?
2: For a shootout at the end. And then, because they were worrying about it so much, you guys kept kicking goals, and then you were too far in front. We couldn't get back with a 9-pointer. And then someone pressed the siren, and the person in the truck went nuts.
3: Oh, really?
2: They were going, we pressed the siren! That's not meant to go off! What the hell? And I'm going, mate.
3: I've got to say, it did feel like a short quarter.
2: They got all like, and they pressed the siren.
4: Yeah, one of your blokes had a crack from the centre square.
2: Yeah, it was so funny. Anyway.
3: It was good fun.
2: Good fun.
1: So what are we, even, I know Crawf is the captain, but what are you going to do with Nick? What do you suggest we do with Nick Cody on the
4: field?
3: Leave it to the experts.
1: Do you remember him last year?
3: Well, I do, yeah. No, you kicked a goal last year, didn't you?
1: Did he?
4: Have a look. Stats on the back of the chair, please.
3: Oh, look at this.
4: Here we go. We've got a plaque, mate.
3: I didn't get one of those. I would suggest just clearing out the 50 for him this year. So I'm going to have to have a chat to Buddy Franklin, Eddie Betts.
4: We had a laugh last year.
3: And
4: they
3: cleared
4: put me
3: it
4: on
3: out
4: Fev,
3: for Cody.
4: And I learned really quickly, Nick, that Fev is a genuine superstar. He's so good. It's incredible. To be near him in full flight, I thought, that's amazing. Please, can I go down forward and try and kick a sneaky goal?
3: And you did.
2: So what are you going to do? Like, play a bit of Oz kick down there? Like, clean out the 50 and let the Oz kick kid go in there?
3: Did you see the Wizard Watson? He's channeling. He looks like an Oz kick kid.
2: He's got skill, though.
3: He does look like an Oz kick.
1: Nick, Eddie Betts, Buddy Franklin.
2: Cirioli.
4: Jane Crawford.
3: Thanks, baby.
1: Or
3: play, you know.
1: You sound formidable. Yeah. This is a scary team.
3: It's a good forward line.
4: A gazelle running through the middle, too.
2: See, I just got to say, Gary Ablett and Dustin Martin.
3: That's handy.
1: Yeah, that's pretty handy, too.
2: just let them play by themselves.
3: It's
2: Luke
3: huge.
2: Hodge.
3: Yeah. They've done a really good job being able to pull out, like, Dusty Martin and Buddy Franklin. Like, they were hard to get to do anything when they were playing.
2: Yeah.
3: And now they're putting their hand up for this. It's unbelievable. I've got a couple of nervous colleagues in at Channel 7, Tom Morris and Mitch Cleary.
2: I'm going to run through both of them.
3: Are genuinely nervous because they know at some point in time they would have reported on a story on probably every player.
1: Have they ever played? Can they play?
2: Tom Morris plays a bit of cricket.
3: Yeah, he plays a bit of cricket. I think they both played. Mitch Cleary has told us that his nickname is Silk.
2: Is it?
3: Yeah.
2: Yeah, that's what he'd be laying in the hospital bed. What did I say? What did I say about him yesterday? Were you there when I was talking about him? James, what did I say?
5: You said that Tom Morris is going to get a knee in the back of his head by someone. Back.
2: Yeah.
3: Someone's going to come for him. I thought I might just kick one right up in the air for him to sit under.
2: Hospital pass.
1: So the person who goes for it's going to end up in the hospital.
3: Yeah. Have you never made that link?
1: No.
3: What did you think it was in reference to?
1: I don't know. I never thought about it. That's horrible.
3: That's a hospital ball.
2: Yeah, hospital pass. Just a little loop, a little handball, and then we'd go bang.
3: Someone comes the other way. So
4: what about
3: Husey? Like
4: do we leave Husey alone?
3: Is back? Yeah, he's coming back.
2: He's Brian.
3: That's brave.
2: Yeah.
3: He's been busy, Husey, hasn't he?
2: Hey, he'll just blame elbow if something happens.
3: Yeah.
2: How will he say it?
6: look what Labor's done to me. To me ribs. Injured my ribs.
0: The Legends game, 7 p.m. On 7plus 7plus Sport with the first bounce scheduled for 7:30 p.m. this 7:30? Thursday night.
1: I can't wait.
0: Tickets as well.
2: Will you get through the game?
3: Probably not.
2: Yeah.
3: No,
2: how's the strings?
3: Nah, terrible.
2: Yeah.
3: My calves like tissue paper now.
1: My
3: tear so easy.
2: Yeah.
3: How? What's the over under on you? How many are going to kick?
2: No, my knee's cooked.
3: Really?
2: Yeah.
3: I've still got you down for six.
2: No. Well, I hope I get one kick because I don't know if I'm actually going to
3: get out there.
2: Yeah. Well, my knee's cooked.
3: Really?
2: I can't
3: get
2: move.
3: The jab.
2: He's
3: get a jab.
2: He wants me to get a jab.
3: Mate, what's wrong with you? Get a jab. You're keen. You know what? I like this. I rate this for you, Nick.
2: Now, last time I jabbed for an all-star game, one of these Legends game, Dr. Reed from Essendon jabbed my foot and I went to kick the ball and it snapped in half.
4: You got
2: and
4: the wrong stuff from
2: Essendon. I said, why don't you give me that good shit you gave your players?
0: Nick Rewalt, thanks for coming in.

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1: This is the famous voice that could make you a millionaire.
2: I've been thinking about the tie a lot lately. Oh. And the wristbands with the Skater Boy star.
1: Did you guess it?
2: This is Avril Lavigne.
0: If you got it right, you're one step closer to winning $1 million. 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
1: Welcome to a Tuesday night around Australia. You've got another pimple, do you?
2: This is the one I was telling you about yesterday, the one I'm...
1: on your neck.
2: Shoulder.
1: Yeah.
2: Sore.
1: That's no good, mate. I did say yesterday, without trying to be rude, that you are quite pimply at the moment. Like, you've had a new pimple complaint most weeks, the last few. What's been going on?
2: God knows. Do you know what? Maybe it's spray tan. I don't get spray tans that much. Maybe it clogged my pores.
1: Yeah, clogged your pore. Have I told you about the one on the back of my head?
2: Can I squeeze it?
1: Big air pimple on the back of my head. I've tried to squeeze it. It won't squeeze.
2: Well, leave it alone because you get a bald patch.
1: I don't want a bald patch. I'm not going to go bald over this head of hair.
2: Leave it alone.
1: Flowing mane over here. We've got a massive show for you tonight. The very funny Reese Nicholson's going to be here from Traders Australia and Drag Race Down Under. The ARIA charts have announced that they're removing all AI music from the charts.
2: Good.
1: Which for some people would be a very like, well, surely that should have already happened. But
2: it's a very quick developing little... monster
1: it
2: that
1: is.
2: We have amongst us. So we're just learning together.
1: It's a world first as well. Miley Cyrus is teasing some new music. And why is Will Smith in Sydney? We will get to all of that.
3: It's just gone seven. And these are the hottest seven songs in the world right now.
1: Let's kick it all off with the woman of the moment. It feels like every week something new is happening for her. It's very exciting. She has just left Australia. She's now doing like six nights in a row sold out in New York City as well. Slater is on an amazing generational run, one would say. Brand new Chanel's tonight's number seven. The Hot Hits Hot 7 at 7 starts right now.

0: Is on with Sam Fender and Olivia Dean at number 6. And did Taylor Swift drop an Easter egg today? We'll let you know soon.
1: You know it's getting hot.
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1: You know we're about to drop.
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2: Drop it.
0: I add to the reasons that we love Olivia Rodrigo every

0: everything that this song is all about. So this weekend is her big festival that she's running.
1: Oh, the female festival.
0: Totally female-led. All the proceeds go to the Daisy Chain Fields Fund, which is going to be helping advocate and advance the things for women and girls around the world.
1: Sorry,
0: I was trying to read something basically backwards. Benefits non-profit organisations that are advocating for women and girls.
1: Good.
0: All the proceeds, which is wonderful. In addition to all the proceeds from the festival, all the proceeds from this new song that she dropped this morning are also going to go to non-profits for women and girls.
1: She's a good woman, isn't she?
0: She's a good one. Puts her money where her mouth is. Doesn't just speak about the truth.
1: Yes.
0: Puts her money to the truth. This is a full-blown feminist anthem. It is called Serena Joy. It is named after the character from the novel The Handmaid's Tale.
1: Ah. The wife.
0: Who comes to regret her complicity with a repressive patriarchy. Fans of the patriarchy, tune out. You'll hate this. But the rest of us will love it. And it's another Olivia Rodrigo song that really has that kind of 80s new wave feel to it, which I'm obsessed with for her. One of the best artists in the world right now has brand new music. Dropped this morning and hot dropped on the hot hits right now. This is Olivia Rodrigo and Serena Joy.

0: superstar comedian Reese Nicholson hanging out. Miley Cyrus is teasing some new music. And did Taylor Swift drop an Easter egg at an appearance earlier today? All the goss that's coming up, but now...
1: Straight to the source. Hot. Off the press. The Hot Hits with Nick and Lauren.
2: Well... Kate Hudson has signed on as a producer for a sequel to her and Matthew McConaughey's 2003 rom-com classic How to Lose a Guy in 10 Days. We don't have any information really around it, except around the plot or the cast, although filmmakers are reportedly planning for both Hudson and McConaughey to reprise their respective roles as Andy and Ben. I fear, and I love this movie, I love most movies, but I fear we are just heading down a trail of sequels for everything.
0: Mate, I feel
2: that
0: like
2: don't need it.
0: Every 2 weeks we are talking about a new sequel for something from this period.
2: Yeah, and it's, you know, people love the nostalgia of it, but when they're coming out, they're not very good.
0: Exactly.
2: And I'm so fearful of Practical Magic. Like, I'm genuinely afraid. And I see the trailers and I'm like, oh, God. Did we wish too far? Did we wish too hard for all of these things?
0: Apparently the Legally Blonde series, L, is quite good.
2: Okay.
0: So some of them can be good, but I just fear when you get the whole cast back together and you don't evolve the story.
2: Yeah, it's just, I don't know.
0: Good luck
2: it's
0: to
2: just,
0: all.
2: Everyone wanted sequels for everything and now it's all we're getting.
0: I'm also worried that because Andy was a magazine writer in the 2003 edition, she's now going to be some sort of TikToker.
2: She'll be a podcaster.
0: Without a doubt, she will be a podcaster, just like Carrie Bradshaw was.
2: Literally.
0: And just like that.
2: She will be a podcaster and I don't think they'll be together anymore, but maybe they meet at something... through work again and it's...
0: They made it at Hype House.
2: Yeah. Now, something I am a bit more excited for, as long as this person is on board with it all, a new documentary series will examine the impact of Wendy Williams and her talk show, which ran from 2008 to 2022.
0: Awesome.
2: Peacock announced the show this week. It will be a three-part documentary about the hit show and it will celebrate its outrageous fun, cultural impact and meteoric rise. It will air on the streaming platform 2027. What does Peacock, where do Peacock things...
0: Peacock...
2: HBO?
0: I think it's HBO in Australia, yeah.
2: Yeah.
0: Yes, I believe so. That's exciting.
2: It is. I hope she can be a part of it.
0: Yeah, I don't think she will. Did you see the video of her the other day?
2: Just sort of rolling. Look at it.
0: She was walking back into her home, and she was asked how she's going, and she just yelled out, "I want out," and then proceeded to walk back into her home. But at least she's out of the house.
2: Yeah,
0: it's all very confusing and a bit of a worry. Big conservatorship thing if you don't know what's going on there.
2: Yeah, but you know,
0: whoosh.
2: But now Will Smith.
0: Yeah.
2: Will Smith has been seen out and about in Sydney.
0: Yes.
2: While he's here to film the Amazon MGM Studios action thriller Supermax. It sounds awful, I'm not going to lie, but...
0: Didn't we want him to come in while he's here and talk about it?
2: Well, sure, we can get him in, but...
0: Just won't blame that bit. Speedy radio, it's in one ear out the other.
2: I'll say, Will, tell me all about the new film. It looks fantastic.
0: It's so true.
2: Also, Will, I'm sorry if you're listening. He was last seen 3 blocks from your house, Dickie Kell.
0: He was. I saw it on Instagram this morning. A friend of mine, an eagle eye, posted a video, of him walking out of one of the vintage stores in the Surrey Hills area.
2: So he was just shopping?
0: Just shopping. Yep, just out and about. 10:30 this morning.
2: Apparently he's been here for a while.
0: Apparently, yeah.
2: About a month.
0: Wait, he's been here for a month and we're running this in hot off the press?
2: Yeah, well, I didn't know, and I can't find any news about it.
0: He's been laying low, under the radar.
2: I think that's by choice.
0: Yeah, probably. Hey, you know where I went the other day?
2: Where did you go, hun?
0: Probably getting a bit long in the tooth this break, but I went for a walk, and I went to this island off La Perouse in Sydney, and I was like, why is this island closed? And I Googled it, and it turns out it was in Mission Impossible 2. They filmed some scenes. That island at
3: the one, yes.
2: An island?
0: An island. It's not technically, separated from the... It's got a bridge to it. But then it's like a watch house of sorts.
2: Oh.
0: Anyway.
2: Why did they win... Okay.
0: Thank you.
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0: Number four in tonight's Hot Hit, Hot 7.
1: I knew it. Goodness.
0: That was very nearly a hot. Then it's with a T.
1: Yes.
0: Yeah, man. So yeah, Taylor Swift there at number four, who has made a very big appearance on stage at a Grammys celebration today.
1: Yes. It was the Grammy Museum. Yeah. I don't know what this is. So she performed at the Grammy Museum, full footage from the iconic sessions with Taylor Swift, a 20-year retrospective. It was an intimate event hosted by the Recording Academy Songwriters and Composers Wing. Gosh, that's wordy. Anyway, she did a mashup of this song and something else. But the dress that she's wearing, It's got that sort of green hue to it that everyone is saying it's like her sort of debut dress when she sort of was coming out. That was her tone that she was wearing, this sort of green shade.
0: Yes.
1: So they're thinking that we're going to be getting debut Taylor's version.
0: I think that has been sort of the overarching theory that that's what will come next chronologically.
1: Yeah.
0: But her actually wearing that dress on stage does denote that it may be sooner than we think.
1: I mean, look, it's similar. It's not...
0: It feels like whatever colour she wears is going to be...
1: Oh, yeah, this is her hint. She loves an Easter egg.
0: That all said, it also could be reputation because the snake is green.
1: Mm.
0: So could it not be the reputation cover that she's alluding to?
1: No, I think she's going right back.
0: You have. Oh, thanks, Taylor.
1: Oh.
0: You've been watching Taylor's Corner here on the Hot Hits with Nick and Lauren. Let's get into the three biggest hits in the country and then tell you about brand new Miley Cyrus music we reckon's on the way, plus the ARIA charts have

0: thoughts?
1: Old Wokey, she's had to give Noah Kahan a writing credit for this song.
0: That's
1: because
0: right.
1: His team, she said, came to her and said, it's very similar. And you said, Nick, yesterday, well, that means they've said, hey, we're going to sue the pants off.
0: Probably a dollar figure below it as well.
1: But, I don't know. It's all very... There's only so many sounds in the world.
0: I think with this one, it's the fact they both mention a city. So, obviously, Love Vermont. And then On a Train Back to Boston. And, like, the whole four bars up to the chorus are pretty similar.
1: And the gap.
0: The gap.
1: That's how I think about it. There's a gap.
0: What do you mean, gap?
1: Like, they get... On a train back to Boston.
2: On a train back to Boston. Her Vermont, but it's the season of the sticks and
1: that's just their voice.
0: Yeah, you're right. Yeah. Anyway, let's play Boston.
1: Okay.
0: Not plagiarism if you give them a credit. Fine. It's inspiration, accidental inspiration, if you will. Let's do it. Stella Lefty has the biggest song in the country. This is Boston on the

0: Biggest song in the country tonight, that is Stella Lefty and Boston on the Hot Hits. Stick around, AI music banned from the Australian charts. We'll unpack the announcement today in just a tick, but I've been promised a corker of a story.
1: I hope it's a corker of a story. But I was driving into work today and I drive through the city to get to work. And I was playing this song in my car, having a... which, if you're not familiar, is the opening song to Lilo and Stitch.
0: Himele no Lilo.
1: Yeah, which I listen to quite often in my personal time.
0: That adds up.
1: Do a bit of belly dancing like this. And I'm getting right into it. The drums come in, not yet. And not yet either. I'm still turning. At this point, I was driving along and I was like, God, if anyone knew what I was listening to in my car right now, I literally had this thought, right? And I'm driving along, pull up next to a van next to me, right around this point. I'm literally like this. And I'm doing my little belly dancing like that. I look at the van next to me. This man rolls his window down. And I went, and he went like this. And I went, oh, thinking I knew him. And I go, hello. And he goes, no, you don't know me. It's like, I know you from the radio. And I had this song blaring, right? And I was like, oh. And I didn't know what to say except for, I'm just listening to the Lilo and Stitch soundtrack. And then he clearly didn't to say either. And he was like, me too.
0: Why, he said me too.
1: But he wasn't. He was trying to make me feel better. Anyway, shout out to James. James in the white van.
0: What are you talking about?
1: Yeah. So then we just had a little, and then I drove away crying.
0: That is an exclusively Lauren Barry interaction. No one else on the planet has had that kind of interaction in their life. She's a bop, isn't she?
1: Ew!
0: I know you from the radio.
1: Yeah,
0: is that a... I'm listening to it too.
1: Sorry, yeah.
0: Lilo, no, Lilo.
1: But, like, honestly, I could have been listening to the coolest song and I'm listening to that.
0: What are the chances? That's anyway. Crazy. Hello, James, in the white van. Stick around. Miley is teasing new music. Talk to you about it in a tick.
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1: On the Hot Hits with Nick and Lauren, right around the country. Huge news announced today, Loz, from the ARIA charts. They have set their eligibility rules for music that's been made with AI. Songs created mostly or entirely by artificial intelligence will be excluded from the ARIA charts this Friday under new rules set down by ARIA. However, AI-assisted recordings can still chart if they are substantially human-made, is the ruling.
2: Okay. So?
1: So, under the updated code, a recording developed using generative AI is eligible only where it is substantially human-made and hasn't been manipulated to be on the charts.
2: So does that include, like, behind-the-scenes stuff as well?
1: That's right. So you can't...
2: Like bots.
1: Like using bots. You can't be using bots. ARIA CEO Annabelle Heard said while artists were already using AI tools, music generated wholly by services built on artists' recordings was a different matter altogether. She had this to say.
3: Artists have always been leaders and innovators. They've always used technology to push sound forward. This technology provides some really cool tools to be able to further expand and enhance that. So we're not against that in any way. But what we're saying is if you take the human out of the process altogether, then that will not be eligible for the ARIA charts.
1: Completely fair. So tracks where people wrote the song and performed the lead vocal and the main instruments with AI used in a small way on top, like for backing vocals, are still going to be eligible for the charts. So you can do AI backing vocals as long as the rest is all made. But if there's a non-human vocalist on the track, won't be eligible. It's dropping straight out of the charts. Now, this is going to affect one song in particular on the Australian charts over the next week, and that is Josh Fawaz's Like Prayer. He's a Queensland DJ and producer. You will have heard this song. It was the most played song on Australian radio and reached number 4 on the ARIA charts in July twice. He came out and said that he used AI as a tool and later updated the track listing to say the vocals and the drums were AI generated. He's commented on this today. He's commented on one of ARIA's posts and he spoke in favour of the changes. He said, as surprising as it might sound coming from me, I think this is a great move. I understand that AI in music isn't for everyone and that's fine. Good to see Aussie artists killing it globally, which I think is a very mature approach to the situation from him, saying that, you know, he'll use it in his process, but it doesn't mean that it should be impacting the chart positions of other people.
2: Totally. And if you're okay with that and you're using it in your process, then you shouldn't care about making it on the ARIA charts because you're in a different game. It's a different game for him.
1: Totally.
2: Or for them.
1: And I think, to be fair to Josh, and I've had some conversations with Josh about this, that has been his approach the whole time, is he's making music in the way he wants to make it. He can make it without AI. He's done it for 10 years. And that he's just finding this has been the tool of manipulating a song to a point where people really like it and want to listen to it. So it is not over, this conversation.
2: No.
1: It's going
2: to
1: continue.
2: I want to hear some of Josh Fawaz's music before AI, because, to be honest, that song's not very good.
1: I actually quite liked it. And that's the
2: I never liked it. You know I didn't.
1: No, I know. You just don't like the cover. We do a lot of covers on this show sometimes.
2: Yeah, I'm sick of them.
1: We have cover eras. But great stuff from ARIA. It's the first in the world to do it. So the international record label body set down some guidelines at the end of July. And before the end of August, ARIA's already worked out their response to it. And they're the first in the world.
2: It's so fascinating, because it is. It's just like an ever-evolving beast, 100%. This whole thing. And we are just at the start of it. And we don't know how to... You know, everyone's learning together.
1: That's it. Let's keep learning and let's keep celebrating real human music like this.

0: portal into the world of new Troye Sivan. That is She's the Best on the Hot Hits of Nick and Lauren. And an artist returning with new music very soon.
1: Yes. Our girl Miley. We spoke a little while ago about her talking about the sort of concept for the album. Mm-hmm. She spoke with Wonderland magazine saying that the album is a love story, but love stories are never one-dimensional. They're always layered. It reflects her relationship with fiancé Max Mirando alongside the internal peace and self-love she has cultivated. Now, these billboards have gone up through New York City, and you can't really... It's not overtly her.
0: Yep.
1: But it's like her eye and her, and it says coming soon.
0: That's all.
1: It's,
0: and a little Spotify logo.
1: Yes. I've also just read in here that there is very wide speculation that she will be doing either or and the Super Bowl and Coachella next year.
0: Ooh.
1: Yes.
0: I doubt she'll do both. If I had my money on anything, I reckon.
1: Coachella?
0: I think Super Bowl.
1: You think Super Bowl?
0: Yeah, I think it's... she was one of the widely tipped ones.
1: It's her time.
0: It's her time, man.
1: But is it still the Jay-Z of it all?
0: Yeah, Roc Nation chooses it. Roc Nation and Apple Music.
1: That's why it's been heavy on, like, the R&B sort of...
0: Yeah, but I think you could make a case that Miley is pretty cross-genre as well.
1: Totally.
0: She's kind of done a bit of everything, and I feel like she encapsulates the spirit of it. And she's a great American artist, so...
1: Yeah. And she's got so many old-school hits as well that, like... Yeah. You know, she can do a few new ones and then...
0: God, that said...
1: Would she come in on a wrecking ball, like Gaga dropping from the sky?
0: I reckon she would. She'd do a little nod to it in some capacity. I just think, like, her at Coachella, man, that would be very special.
1: Incredible.
0: Like an era's set.
1: She wouldn't have done Coachella yet?
0: Don't think so.
1: No. I reckon, mark my words, she'll be doing one of them next year.
0: All right. Do you want to lock in Coachella? I lock in Super Bowl and whoever wins... has to fly the other one to the corresponding event. We got no money.
1: I think she could be doing Super Bowl, though, as well.
0: Watch this space, baby. Ah!
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0: All right, Reese Nicholson's in the green room, standing by to come into Hot Hits HQ in a couple of hits' time. But speaking of sexy and hot...
1: Yes, St John's Cathedral demands Stan scrub footage filmed in Brisbane Church from sex work.
0: What?
1: I don't know what that means. That's what the headline says.
0: What?
1: Is that a show? I don't know. Let me read on. The Archbishop of Brisbane has apologised to clergy and parishioners after a reality TV series featuring sex workers was filmed inside St John's Cathedral. The production company behind Stan's Turned On, Dirty, Sexy Money, Mischief and Wonder.
0: That is a ridiculous title for a television program, and whoever came up with that should be removed.
1: I agree. Oh, what are you watching? Oh, just Turned On, Dirty, Sexy Money, Mischief and Wonder.
0: Where do you find it, Stan?
1: Stan.

0: The diocese has contacted producers requesting that footage featuring worshippers other than the dean be immediately removed, including what it described as completely unacceptable vision of children in the cathedral. Mischief and Wonder said permission to film was obtained directly from Cathedral Dean, the very revered...
1: Reverend.
0: Doctor Peter Cash.
1: Why is it the long names in this story?
2: Like, why does everything have to be so involved? Just tell me who they are.
1: Cathedral Dean, the very Reverend Dr. Peter Cash. Just call him Pete.
0: The sixth episode features OnlyFans star Lily Phillips discussing her faith and attending Mass with friend and co-star Annie Knight alongside other Australian sex workers. During an early conversation, Phillips asked whether the cathedral community would accept her. Dr. Kat told her, I can assure her you this is a community. It's really open and accepting and really is interested in you as a person. He said people should not be defined by their occupation. Hear, hear, arguing that everyone is part of a very complex existence. Images of the cast at the cathedral first emerged in April. At the time, the cathedral spokesperson said filmmakers had contacted the dean because someone wanted to connect with her faith. There was no special treatment.
1: I don't understand the issue. I don't
0: Neither
1: know.
0: Neither do I.
1: If permission's been achieved, I haven't seen the completely unacceptable vision of children in the cathedral, but you obviously wouldn't be putting kids in there without
0: Archbishop
1: permission.
0: Greaves has a problem. He's got a
1: You could say he's got a grievance. Damn it.
0: Apologise for the distress and anger caused by allowing filming. He said the series is nothing more than clickbait reality TV content attempting to validate the pornography industry.
1: What, to be fair to Stan, I'm just tying my shoelace here. What did he think this was going to be?
0: What, you don't think he understood what the show was when he just read the title, turned on Dirty Sexy Money, Mischief and Wonder?
1: I wonder if he heard it.
0: I don't know what it's about.
1: Yeah, g'day, Cathedral Dean, the very Reverend Dr. Peter Cat. My name's Nick. I'm calling from Stan's Turned On Dirty Sexy Money, Mischief and Wonder. How are you? How you doing?
2: Too many words. I don't know what's happening.
1: Here on the Hot Hits with Nick Kelly and Lauren Barry, as it was originally going to be called, before we realised that's too many words. Shout out DC for working that one out.
0: Erin
1: LeCount, The Cinema. This is a brand new bop to the Hot

0: It's the hot hits across the country with Nick and Lauren continuing tonight on 10. It's on right now, actually. You can catch it on 10 Play as well.
1: Yes.
0: Is Traitors Australia. It's getting to the pointy end. It's been juicy, man. Really juicy.
1: Yeah, I've come and gone through it a little bit.
0: Same, to be honest.
1: Yeah.
0: I was all about it at the start. Life gets busy.
1: It
0: is excellent, though. You can binge all the episodes on 10 Play and from the show and also from RuPaul's Drag Race Down Under. Please welcome Reese Nicholson.
2: If you're a traitor, you get to murder. And is that not everyone's dream? My strategy is try and be funny. So no one kills me.
3: I'm Gretel Colleen, and this is The Traitors.
0: It's our reality TV obsession. We really don't care about anything else. no other TV show has been of interest to us this year except for Traitors Australia.
2: Yeah,
0: and from it, Reese Nicholson's here. Hi!
4: Hello!
5: Does anyone know who the traitors are?
0: Well, yes.
5: Okay.
1: Yes.
5: Oh, okay.
2: Why? What happened? It is. God, it's wild watching the show, but I've never been on that side of something before. Like, I'm used to being the judge and I know whatever's going on. And now I watch the show.
0: You had no power.
2: Yeah. I had no idea what was going on. Thank God I wasn't a traitor. Because you've got to do stuff.
1: So you're watching it at, like, you haven't seen it until it's airing now.
2: Yeah.
1: Like, you're, wow.
2: Yeah, yeah. And I've been holding these viewing parties in Melbourne, and an episode will start, and I'll just suddenly be like, ooh, I don't know if I come off great in this one. Oh, no. Like, any physical task is not ideal for old Reesey.
5: Could be argued, old Reesey stopped vaping because of running up and down that hill.
0: Is that right?
1: Okay.
0: Yeah. He's the catalyst.
2: Yeah.
0: That's impressive.
2: All I was thinking about was the, and if people were like, yeah, what was it, episode 5 or 6 or something? We had to run up and down a hill a lot of times. And the noise that was coming out of my chest somewhere as sound editor just turned my mic only up to just be like, just someone's making popcorn.
0: Popcorn munching's a real one.
5: It really is.
0: It's not good.
2: When you're carrying wooden heads up and down a hill, you really start to, maybe I don't need the faint taste of pineapple.
1: Yeah. Yeah. I hear you.
0: We hear you. It's been amazing to watch you in the show, though, and you were saying, like, you were worried you might get lost in the show because you obviously bring the fun and you bring the gags and the zingers, but it's a show that is devoid of gags and zingers at times because it's so tense all the time.
2: Well, it's like the kind of the feeling when you go into... I've compared it to a lip sync for your life before. There is a feeling when you go into the round table that is unlike, it sets a mood very quickly.
0: Yeah.
2: Like you sit down and it is very real and they play a little bit of music to kind of, there's when you walk in and it's not in the show, but there's this music playing and it makes everyone go like,
0: oh my God.
2: And it all becomes like very real. And my experience is you suddenly forget all of the information you learnt throughout the day and you just kind of pick someone.
1: Yeah.
2: That the group seems like they might.
0: Because we clocked that you clocked one of the traitors within a few minutes of the traitors being chosen,
2: yeah.
0: But then you did not act on this information whatsoever.
2: No, I completely forgot about that. Actually, this was my problem as well, I think, that I love traitors. I watch it and I like, especially like the UK, the celebrity version, that's some of the best television ever made. But like genuinely, like there's a drama built into it. And I didn't realise going into it just how much the social game of it, I think, I wasn't as good at. Like, they kind of, in episode 5 that just came out last week, it's like they came for me a little bit. And my only argument was like, I'm weirdly shy and I don't know how to talk to any of you because a whole bunch of you are sociopaths and scare me. All right?
1: Yeah.
2: Okay? Whereas there are people like AJ, obviously, there is this kind of energy around him where he's so good at, and I did feel coerced. I'll say it, I did feel coerced. And now watching it back, I was coerced.
0: You were coerced.
2: Yeah.
1: It feels like it's very hard to stick to your guns even if you have an inkling on someone.
2: Yeah.
1: Once it's almost like this group pack mentality, you're like, oh, shit, I guess I'll just sort of...
2: Well, I think we were all scared. Like, what's shocking me is, yeah, I thought it was Kirby in the first episode because of how the word I used was activated. God knows what that means. I think my Dexy was probably kicking in for the day, you know.
1: It had activated.
2: I was just like, oh, yeah, wow, she must have... Was she on Vivance? But so many of us, Chrissy thought it was her.
0: Mm-hmm.
2: Every single one of us in the cast at a certain point thought it was her. And I think we're scared of her.
0: Yeah.
2: Like, we are. We all sit down and we suddenly, this is my feeling at least, we all kind of knew at a certain point that she was potentially like a very powerful figure and not to start with her because she was so good. But then you never know. Watching it back, I think I know what I'm feeling, but I don't know if that's what I was feeling.
0: 100%. Stick around. More coming up with the brilliant Reese Nicholson on the hot hits. Nick and Lauren after Sunny Federa. Let me be in your arms.

0: Dean. That is Baby Steps, the Hot Hits with Nick and Lauren. We are still hanging out with the very funny from Traders Down Under, not Down Under, RuPaul's Drag Race Down Under and Traders, Reese Nichols.
1: If you're a trader, you get to murder. And is that not everyone's dream?
2: My strategy is try and be funny.
3: Hi.
2: So no one kills me.
4: I'm Greta Colleen, and this is The Traitors.
0: It is a really queer cast this year as well, which I absolutely
5: adore.
0: They're
5: either traitors or they're killers.
0: It's you. It's obviously the housewives who are canonically camp.
5: Yeah.
0: And then you've got...
5: Hey, Chrissy's well travelled. I'm sure she's
6: tried. Oh, my God. Oh, yeah.
5: And Gamble, I mean, she might not have known that she was doing it at the time, but...
0: Probably did it whilst it was in the Traders.
5: Which
0: I love. And I love that it showcased a really diverse kind of list of reality TV people from Australia, because I feel like reality TV shows can sometimes be the same type of person. But when you look at these different shows, they have actually cast very diverse people.
5: It's from a plethora of types of psychos. Absolutely.
0: Yeah, exactly. A total weirdo beacon, this show.
5: I think the thing that they picked up Channel 10 and just kind of shook it. Kind of shook it.
0: See what dropped out.
5: Shook the building and then tipped it out, and then there we all were.
0: Boom. Mira. Boom.
5: It was amazing on the first day. I'll never forget the first day of wishing that we had name tags on, because we're all from very different universes and we're all from, you know, we don't necessarily watch each other's things. And so on that first day, remember someone, like, you know, I obviously knew Queen and I know Tully a little bit and I know Dicko, and everyone else was like, so were you on MasterChef? Like, there was a lot of like, what do you do?
6: Oh.
5: And then I'd be like, oh, I'm a comedian, but I'm also on Drag Race and stuff. And then when I would be funny, people would be like, so you're like funny. It's like,
0: this was shocking information.
5: I told you this.
6: Yeah.
0: Was it the straighties that didn't know who you were?
5: Yeah, it was just
0: all the queer kids would.
5: My favorite is when Claudia and like a few other people are kind of confusing being funny with hyper intelligence. The word hyper intelligence kept thrown around. It was like, you guys need to look at who you're hanging out with in your life. If I'm hyper-intelligent, you need to...
6: Like, I'm just average IQ.
5: Yeah. My vet, Chrissy, saying, I don't think they are smart, is, thank God. That's the real faithful.
0: Does it feel really cool to you to have all these really amazing mainstream opportunities that for someone like yourself, maybe 10, 20 years ago, never probably would have existed?
5: Totally. Right? And I think things are moving in such a way... Look, I won't name names, but like a few years ago, I was at an after party at the Logies and a head of a channel drunkenly told Joel and I that... there's no room yet in Australia for two queer people to host a major TV show. And it's probably why I don't get invited to the Logies very often. I kind of arced up at that party and shouted at that person. I think things are getting so much better. I would love to get to a point where we could have, like, I would love a major network to make a gay drama comedy, like, love story that is not just like, oh, look at this flawed person. Like, you know, we're out of the woods of Law and Order SVU victim or villain territory. Yeah. They were our only jobs for a while. But I would love, like, a love story that isn't fetishized. And I think almost in a weird, I mean, this is a long bow, but my comedy act is kind of that. Like, my whole thing in my comedy career is I've tried to talk about my marriage and my relationship and the way that I live in a not like, aren't we kooky? Like, you know what I mean? Like, you know, come and look at us like we're a zoo.
0: Yeah.
5: Like, it's, I don't know. It's, and I do like being able to be on shows like Traders and, you know, being in more of a mainstream world of, you know, I got to open a suitcase on Deal or No Deal the other day. It's like, I'm coming for your tipping point. To have those opportunities that, were not available 10 years ago is a real thrill. And, you know, I also like being a kind of angry gay. I've got a full face of makeup on. I've got a big old lisp that I can't do anything about anymore. It's too late. And I like being what a few years ago would have been probably decided to be a negative portrayal of a gay person. Like, I was once in a Meyer ad. Like, I was the voice of a reindeer, like, on the Christmas ads years ago. And I was using my own voice. And there was an article in a few gay presses that were like, the new Meyer ad has a homophobic voice in it. We need to take it, throwing the gay movement back by 30 years.
0: Because people thought it was a caricature.
5: Yeah, my publicist had to be like, that's just Reese's voice.
0: That's what
5: Reese sounds like.
0: Which reindeer were you?
5: I don't think I had a name. I think I was just... there was, like, these Myriads that were, like, they were animated, and they were, like, I was, like, a little reindeer ornament, and I got to say, well, that's a little bit fabulous, isn't it?
0: Oh, that... I mean, look, when they're putting the word fabulous in the ad, I kind of get it.
5: There was a lot of S's.
0: Then I presume the bag would have been all right.
5: What are we talking about?
0: Like...
6: Yeah, what?
5: Oh, the money. Oh, yeah.
6: Oh,
5: Yeah, that's all the bags. It's a little early, guys.
6: I was like, excuse me.
0: Never too early.
6: Commercial radio.
0: We are a night show, after all.
5: Yeah, exactly.
0: Well, you know. This has been lovely. We adore you. And we can't wait to see you win, traders.
5: Yep.
0: We love you. Thank you.
5: Thanks. I love you guys.

0: you have
1: testicles, or you know someone with testicles, and something went awry with those testicles,
2: mm-hmm.
1: give us a call now. Basically, we're asking, how did you bust? Bust it in the way that it was broken.
2: You know, sometimes you whisper things so quietly that they literally
1: really?
2: Cannot be heard. It's like, because when we do our Naughty 940 segment, when we have to talk about sexy things, you go, and it just, nothing comes out.
1: Yes, I know.
2: Yeah.
1: How'd you, testicular trauma.
2: Testicular trauma.
1: Basically is what we're doing.
2: That's great okay? stuff from you.
1: And it's a bit of an apropos of nothing, because right here we were going to do something different, and then we were just talking about someone called Lance.
2: Mm.
1: And I said, I don't like the name Lance, and I never have.
2: Mm.
1: And then I was reminded of Lance Armstrong, obviously.
2: Yep.
1: Famously. Won
2: Tour de France.
1: Yep. And then I thought...
2: Oh, I thought you meant he won the Tour de France, not he had one test.
1: He has
2: won. I didn't
1: really
2: say the number.
1: And then I remembered a horror story from when I was younger. Mm. Someone at my primary school was sitting on the floor
2: mm.
1: and a chair got moved back and the leg of the chair popped his thing like a lychee.
2: And it came...
1: Popped.
2: It popped.
1: Well, it didn't pop out. But he needed to have surgery.
2: So did it, like, explode within the...
1: That was the rumour at primary school.
2: Scroll.
1: That was the rumour.
2: That was the rumour, but not confirmed that
1: not
2: it exploded. Because I do wonder, like, how heavily can you squish down on it?
1: I think that too.
2: Yeah.
1: Because it feels like it could pop.
2: Yeah. It's quite soft. It's quite sort of soft and squishy.
1: I know someone else who wore boxer shorts to bed every night and then got twisted testicle.
2: Testicular torsion, they call it.
1: Torsion.
2: That.
1: How do you untorsion? You just have to wait.
2: Untie them, I presume. But it's quite hard to do. Have you ever heard about the thing that men have sometimes, especially when it's cold, where it actually disappears?
1: Yes, I've seen.
2: Goes up? You've seen it?
1: Of course.
2: What do you mean you've seen it?
1: Well, like after the pool and stuff, when it's cold.
2: You've seen it go up?
1: Yeah.
2: Have you ever seen it popping out
1: yeah, I have.
2: From the top? It's crazy, man. When I was a bit skinnier, when that would happen. I'm not saying these things. Radio. I'm on the radio.
1: It happens. It's
2: I'm
1: medical.
2: I'm saying this.
1: It
2: stuff.
1: Happens. It's medical.
2: It happens, yeah. So 131060, testicular trauma.
1: Yep.
2: What happened to the ball?
1: Yep.
2: Movie tickets up for grabs.
1: Testicular trauma. Ball.
2: Ball busters.
1: Ball busters.
2: Yeah, what happened to it? That's a nighttime radio show if you ever heard one. 131060.

0: song could ever say.
1: All right, on the hot hits.
2: It's a sound system banger.
3: The hot hits.
0: With Nick and Lauren.
4: Wow, this song is dusty.
5: Yeah, we're talking testicular trauma. Everyone's got a story. They know of someone this happened.
1: Yes.
5: A bit like urban legendy. You know, I know someone that this happened
1: this
5: to.
1: This happened to. It popped out.
5: It got dislocated.
1: They got twisted.
5: They got squished. And look, I don't own a set of testicles.
1: I do.
5: You do? I can imagine that it would hurt very much.
1: Yeah.
5: If something happened to them.
1: Well, even the classic old kicking a ball into them. Obviously, it wasn't a problem for me because no one would include me in sports as a teenager. But even that is painful.
5: Of course.
1: We're talking about it because we were talking about someone called Lance, and then we were reminded of Lance Armstrong.
5: Exactly. I just thought of Lance Armstrong, and then I thought of a person I went to primary school with who he, a chair, squished his ball.
1: Name names.
5: No. That is private. And I don't know that it was confirmed.
1: He was also called Lance. Everyone called Lance has had a problem with their testicles.
5: Yes, actually, he was called Lance.
1: Hey, Nicole, testicular trauma, what's the story?
6: Yes, so many years ago, as an occupational therapist, I was working in a large orthopaedic ward, and one of our jobs was to do shower assessments with people after their hip and knee replacements to make sure they were safe to go home.
5: Of course.
6: Anyway, I walked this elderly gentleman into the bathroom, sat him down on the shower chair, and you were talking about shrinkage. We're doing the shower assessment, having a lovely chat. He went to stand up, and sadly his testicles had fallen through the shower chair, and the hot water had made them swell up so much that the chair came up with him. He was embarrassed. I was mortified. I then had to give him a cold shower so he could shrink them to get him separated from the shower chair.
5: Oh, bless him. He would have been so embarrassed.
6: He was so embarrassed.
1: Oh, bless him. I hope he can find some joy in that because that is an amazing story.
5: Nicole, the chair up. Oh, my
1: Nicole,
5: God.
1: Nicole, that is one of the best. I can't believe that's the first call
5: that
1: in this lot
5: doozy.
1: Of calls. These are doozies. I love that it's all women calling
5: for
1: this
5: too.
1: As well. Katie, what's your testicular trauma story?
7: Okay. So my partner and I, a bit of backstory. I'm quite short. He is taller than me.
5: Mm-hmm.
7: We had no kids at home. We, you know, set the move with some candles and had a few drinks.
5: Uh-oh.
7: I started to do a bit of a sensual dance of sorts and unzipped my jacket, and as I've unzipped my jacket, he's let out a hell of a squeal, and I'd caught his manhood somehow twisted up in the zip. Yeah.
1: Jesus.
7: It wasn't pretty.
5: Oh, did you have to go to hospital?
7: He refused to go to hospital and sort of did a 1-2-3 rip it.
1: So,
7: there was a bit of scarring in the end.
1: The men in the room just recoiled when you said, what, 3-2-1, unzip it? Like, my God, Katie.
5: Oh.
1: Did it ruin the mood or did you still kind of press on?
7: Oh, absolutely. No, completely ruined the mood. Like, it was well and truly over. Uh-oh. Never again.
5: I hope you can laugh about it now.
7: No more jackets.
1: Jumpers only. We'll send you off to the movies, have another fun time with him. Let's go to Kiara, finally, the testicular trauma story.
8: Hi, guys.
5: Hi.
1: Hey, Diva.
8: So, this will be going about 7 years back.
5: Yeah.
8: Me and my ex, we were going for a walk, and just as we had stepped outside my front gate, a dog had attacked him and grabbed onto his balls and actually popped one of his balls open, and he had to get surgery. It all stitched back up.
5: Open.
8: And now he's only got one ball.
1: Oh, my God.
5: Did he get it like a prosthetic?
8: No, he's just got one
5: so
8: now.
5: Do they at least, I have so many questions, do they at least pull the skin back or is it just an empty sack?
8: It's like just kind of shriveled up on one side.
5: Wow, that's so interesting.
1: What does a ball look like inside?
5: Like a lychee.
8: It's like just weird. Hard to explain.
5: I'm going
8: to
5: Google
8: not
5: it.
8: Not good
1: at all. So I'm imagining like a grape but flesh coloured. Don't Google what does a testicle look like on the work computer, mate?
5: Testicle. Oh, these are all just diagrams. I want to see pictures.
1: It's pictures. So can you describe it to Australia right now? Words.
5: This looks like a white balloon with blue biro drawn on it filled with brains.
1: Show me. Oh, my God, it's like a baby. It's all got the blue veins on it. Oh, no. Australia, do not Google what does a testicle look like.
5: That might actually belong to an animal.
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0: I've been hanging to play this song on the radio and this band for quite a while. It's their first time on this radio station. They're called Stand Atlantic. They're from Sydney, and they're really well known in the heavy scene. They've been touring the world for at least the last kind of seven years, and doing some massive, massive shows. They played things like Spilt Milk, Good Things, Reading and Leeds over in the UK, Warped Tour. They've done Warped Tour, man. How many Australian bands can say they've done Warped Tour? Crazy. They've opened up for like bands like A Day to Remember and stuff, and they're just an absolute juggernaut in that scene generally. But they're about to put out a new album where they're kind of playing around with the sound a little bit, and it sounds amazing.
4: Okay.
0: It's got sort of more of an alt pop kind of feel to it rather than that heavy kind of rock stuff that we love. Nice. We love in doses, but I can't really play Zara Larsson and Midnight Sun and then play a heavy rock song, you know.
4: Well, you say that, but...
0: We could. Bonnie from Stand Atlantic is here to tell you about the song.
5: What's up, Nick and Lauren? It's Bonnie from Stand Atlantic. Firstly, thank you so much for playing Edge of Vegas, baby. It's basically a song about the feeling of being so used to a certain kind of like chaos in your life, in whatever form that takes. And then because you're so used to that certain way of life, it can make you fear something that's actually stable and good. Oh. And whether that's like a new relationship or anything, kind of like that saying of your brain will always want to choose a familiar hell over an unfamiliar heaven. And that's exactly what Edge of Vegas is
0: about. God, that hits, doesn't it? As two fans of the unstable. Thoughts?
4: I feel seen. I feel exposed.
0: I feel observed.
4: I feel understood.
0: We've talked about this song enough. See if it resonates with you. Stand Atlantic are their name. The absolute superstars. This is Edge of Vegas.

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3: Three songs in a row that all have something in common. 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
4: Yes, because it was today, well, kind of announced that they're going to be sequeling How to Lose a Guy in 10 Days.
2: That's right.
4: Which is very exciting.
2: Yeah.
4: But I am a bit over the sequels, I'm not going
2: to
4: lie.
2: It's kind of getting annoying. We did talk about one song that was in How to Lose a Guy in 10 Days.
4: Yeah. You're So Vain?
2: Of course it's You're So Vain. I don't know if we can play Carly Simon in full on the big hot hit radio station.
3: We can play a bit of it, for sure.
5: You probably think this song is about you. You're so vain.
3: Or we could play Chocolate Starfish's cover.
4: Yes, my God.
3: What a great song. So well written. Did Carly Simon pass not long ago from memory? I think she did.
4: Did she? I don't recall that.
6: She passed. No, she's still alive.
3: I've killed another one.
4: Apologies to Carly.
2: Apologies to the Simon family.
6: She's currently 83.
2: Good for her.
4: 83?
2: Good innings.
4: You don't meet many 83-year-old Carlys, do you?
3: When you think about it.
4: Really?
3: When you put it that way. Yeah, 83. She just put out a new album.
4: Did she?
3: Yeah. 17th, last week, she put out a new album. That's crazy.
4: Hits and Mems?
3: Oh, she announced she had was diagnosed with Parkinson's disease in July. That was what the news was. Anyway, we're really stuck on the Carly Simon bandwagon. Let's go back to rom-coms.
4: Well, yeah, I love rom-coms. And there's something about music in rom-coms that because it's so important to the story sometimes, It really hits you in a way, and then you listen to it and you're like, yeah, I know.
3: That's so true. Shall we start with Kiss Me, Sixpence None the Richer?
4: Kiss Me.
3: Obviously also from How to Lose a Guy in 10 Days.
4: Is it?
3: Yeah.
4: Oh, yeah.
3: Plays during the Kiss Cam scene where Andy and Ben attended a New York Knicks game at Madison Square Garden.
4: Beautiful. Yes, please. I would love nothing more.
3: It's in something else as well, wasn't it?
4: It's in everything.
3: She's All That?
4: Maybe.
3: Yeah.
4: I think. It was in a lot of shows, I think.
3: Kiss Me. Let's play it. Free-for-all started on the hot hits. We're going rom-com town, baby.

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0: Songs from Rom-Coms edition, obviously from Shrek 2.
3: Yeah.
0: Famously from Shrek 2, which we would consider a rom-com, right?
3: Absolutely.
0: Shrek's a rom-com, especially Shrek 2.
3: Yeah.
0: That was the one with the wedding, wasn't it?
3: It was, and happily, Prince Charming.
0: Happily ever, forever after? Something like that?
3: Far, far away. Far, far away. Yeah.
0: Yeah, something like that.
3: That was great, because Puss in Boots was in that one.
0: Yeah, Antonio Banderas.
3: Yes.
0: Jennifer Saunders.
3: Jennifer Saunders, iconic. Fairy
0: Godmother. Eddie Murphy as Donkey.
3: Rupert.
0: Grint.
3: The guy from My Best Friend's Wedding was Prince Charming.
0: Oh, Gilderoy Lockhart, the guy that played Gilderoy Lockhart.
3: No, that's Kenneth Branagh.
0: Oh.
3: Rupert. Is anyone...
4: Sorry.
0: Carrot's off Google today. We're not Googling anything. We can't
3: Rupert Everett.
0: Rupert Everett. That's right.
4: Yep. Any relation to Spider?
3: No.
4: Wouldn't have thought so.
0: Part of the Triple M family.
4: Yeah.
0: Spider Everett. Gold Coast Breakfast.
3: Yeah.
0: With Flan, Ali and Spider. Which I think Flan's not there anymore.
3: Flan.
0: Oh, no, wait. I don't think any of them there.
3: Oh.
0: Well, anyway. This is one of the all-time talk breaks. Anyway, we're doing rom-com songs. Let's finish with Natasha Bedingfield, shall we?
3: Oh, yeah.
0: What was this in?
3: Was this in Easy A?
0: Yeah, sure.
3: I don't know.
0: Emma Stone. Research. It's our specialty on the Hot Hits.

0: What movie was it?
1: Anyone But You.
0: Sorry.
1: Sydney Sweeney, Glenn Powell, that one that came out a couple of years ago. Yeah.
0: It was Pocket Full of Sunshine that's in Easy A.
2: Easy A.
0: You're all welcome.
3: For the day ones and the newest admirers.
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0: Nick and Lauren right around the country and hanging out with WA DJ and producer legend Crooked Colours. Now, Crooked Colours was three people, and now it's one.
1: Yes.
0: Bill Slabber. And a chance for him to go a little bit deeper into the music. It's been sounding incredible. This one come through, dropped a little while ago. The whole brand new album is out. It is excellent. It is called Dirt Road Gold, and Phil is in the building.
2: This is Crooked Colours on the Hot Hits with Nick and Lauren.
0: It is the Hot Hits with Nick and Lauren. We are very excited to have the one, the only Phil from Crooked Colours, or is Crooked Colours. Are you now one person, Crooked Colours?
3: One man show,
0: Baby.
3: Solo, baby. Let's do it.
0: That's how it should be. Welcome to the room. Good to have you in.
3: Thank you very much for having me. It's a pleasure to be here.
0: Congratulations on making an album.
3: Thank you. I'm tired.
1: Yeah.
3: But I'm excited.
1: Are you just ready? You're like, get it out.
3: Yeah. It's like one day I'm listening to it and I'm loving it and I can't wait to show people, and then the next day it's like, this is garbage. What am I doing?
1: And that's what happens when you have too much time to sit with something.
3: 100%. Yeah. But today is a good day. Today I'm like, I can't wait to show everyone.
0: But I mean, for a WA kid to break enormously as an electronic act, and I think we talked to you about this last time and you kind of pointed to the lineage of like Shock One and stuff that had come out of WA as well. And Pendulum WA as well?
3: Yeah. That drum and bass scene's huge, which I think helped a lot.
0: Yeah.
3: But just the general community in Perth. I think there's a mentality that you kind of need to bust out of Perth to be anyone. So everyone reaches really high.
0: Mm. And they reach to the east.
3: Yeah, generally, yep. Goes east and then US.
1: Yeah.
0: Keep going east and you'll eventually find it. But it is really cool to have a great, you know, electronic act coming out of WA as well.
3: Thank you.
0: And just putting the joint on the map. Have you ever felt tempted to leave the Nest?
3: Yeah, I did a little bit of time here in Sydney, which I miss. I love this place. But I'm back in Fremantle now. And I love Fremantle. It's such a beautiful spot.
1: It's a different, literally like a different world over there, isn't it?
3: It is. It's very like, I think from where I'm at in my stage of life as well, I still get to do what I love to do, but then at the end of tour, I get to go back to Freo, and it's like this little oasis on the West Coast. So, I love it.
0: Did you make most of the record there?
3: I did, yeah. I built a little studio at the back of my house where I did all the production.
0: But perfect spot.
3: I did do a lot of sessions with other producers and songwriters and things kind of all over the world, really. So, but then I'd take all my bits and squirrel them away back.
0: Put them in your little nook.
3: Yeah. And then I'd tinker away, yeah.
1: Yeah.
0: Obviously, it's the fourth record for Crooked Colours, but it's the first as a solo act. So there's obvious things that would change in that process. But what was the biggest difference making this on your own this time?
3: I think the collaboration aspect. Definitely. I kind of, first 6 months I approached it the way I normally would, and I kind of hunkered down and started working and realized pretty quickly that without an external sounding board or without, you know, someone, even just small things like, someone telling you that sounds great.
0: Yeah,
3: it was going to be a lot harder. So I opened the door to working with other people and it was phenomenal.
0: Opening the floodgates.
3: Was it
1: different working with other people?
3: It was surprisingly a lot more productive than what I thought, because you kind of have a set amount of time, right? Like you got an hour to work with someone or a couple of hours to work with someone, so you get in and you try to get as much out of it as you can, and you walk, like generally speaking, you walk out with something great every time. It's really cool.
0: You're touring it all in October. What does the live show look like now?
3: I try to keep it as live still as possible, so and the live drums is a big thing for me, so I'm touring a drummer, touring a light show and running around as much as possible on stage. So
0: do you keep your fitness up when you're off tour?
3: not as much as I should.
0: Running around left and right and bloody entertaining everyone. It's an arduous process.
3: It is, yeah. No, I think I might have to shed a couple of kegs before tour just to be tour fit, but actually touring's good for weight loss.
1: I feel like it'll just happen naturally.
0: Some of these artists who you see them go on like a 3 or 4 month run and by the end they are so jacked. It's insane.
1: Like lean.
0: Looking at Zara Larsson at the moment, I've never seen a woman that jacked in my life.
1: If there's one thing Nick can do, is bring up Zara Larsson.
0: I'll always find a way to get Zara Larsson jammed into the conversation. It's like I'm just looking at her at the moment, like she's been on tour for like 18 months straight. She is like ripped to beyond belief.
1: Yeah.
3: Oh, it's no joke. Like, the steps must be insane.
0: Yeah, man. And that's without even having choreography in your show.
3: Yeah.
0: Unless you do.
3: I probably should. I reckon, stumbling around going on. I should probably plan it out a bit better.
1: Bring someone in, Aaron.
0: Yeah. You feeling proud of what you made?
3: Yeah, no, I am. I definitely am. It's always a little bit daunting to put it out, but this is probably the most excited I've felt about a record coming out. So, yeah, I can't wait.
1: Yeah.
0: That makes us happy, man. Yeah. It sounds amazing.
3: Thank you very much.
0: We can't wait to continue to rinse it. We can't wait to come and see the show as well in October.
3: Please do, yeah.
1: Absolutely.
0: And we'll come and we'll see what dance moves you've learned by then.
1: Yeah. We're up there doing the
3: pressure's on.
0: Just do a Robert Irwin worm. He'll be all right. Yeah. Appreciate you, man. Congratulations.
3: Thank you so much. What a pleasure. Thanks, guys.
0: From Crooked Colours, this is Dirt Road Gold on the Hot Hits.

0: Summer soul, hot hits, it's Nick, it's Lauren, right around the country.
1: Yes, and Northwest, she's given an interview about what kind of job she wants to get in the next couple of years. Because let's remember, this girl is 13.
0: Yeah, she's gotten older.
1: She has, but, you know, she's feels like she's been around forever. And she's got this music career that she's working on. She says, though, I still want to work. I want to work at, like, Starbucks next year. She says, I think I can next year because I'm going to be 14, so I think I can.
0: Right.
1: She said that the reason for her wanting to work at Starbucks was actually quite simple. She wants to have a regular job. But she's got no plans to set aside her musical ambition just to have a, it says here, brutal time as a barista.
0: Oh, no.
1: Thank you.
0: Thank you, E-News.
1: This makes me happy to hear because this is a girl who, by no fault of her own, was put into the spotlight from an extremely young age and doesn't seem like the word no has been told to her very often.
0: Yes, I get that sense.
1: Yes, and I think that getting a normal job is an incredibly good thing to do.
0: She won't do it, though.
1: I know.
0: These are all pie-in-the-sky ideas to make her seem more relatable. She's literally didn't she just put out an EP a few months ago that we actually thought was quite good?
1: Did we?
0: Yeah, I think we thought it was quite good.
1: I don't remember hearing it or thinking it was good. Is that her on stage?
0: Yeah, it's on stage.
1: Why are they... This is what I don't like about this as well. Why are they putting her in positions where she's then just going to be ridiculed online?
0: Yep, I get you. And especially at such a young age when Kanye knows what the spotlight is like.
1: The whole thing makes me feel yucky, yucky, yucky.
0: She should come... You know what? She shouldn't work at a Starbucks in America. She should come to Australia and work at Gloria Jeans.
1: Yeah. I haven't been to a Gloria Jeans in ages.
0: I think I'm having deja vu us having this conversation.
1: Did we have this chat the other day?
0: So I was talking about how I used to get a very vanilla latte.
1: And I used to get a caramel latte.
0: That's right. Thank you.
1: Ah, back in the day. Now, if you put any sugar in my coffee, I'll spit in your face.
0: Oh, today I got carrot. Carrot and I got a coffee earlier, and he hadn't arrived yet when the person
1: carrot
0: paying
1: drink
0: for the
1: coffee.
0: Beverages.
2: No, I asked for a matcha.
0: He asked for an oat matcha. And the guy goes, unsweetened or sweetened? And with the greatest confidence, I said, oh, unsweetened. Carrot's not a sweet tooth kind of guy. And then we walk out of the meeting, and Carrot goes, mate, next time, just for future, definitely don't get me unsweetened. That is awful.
1: Yeah, because this is the thing with matcha. Anyone who sits there and looks me in the eye and says matcha tastes good in its natural form, you're a liar.
2: Yeah,
1: go and eat grass
2: sweetness.
1: In the field then.
2: Yeah.
1: If you're going to add in your stupid flavours, it's not matcha. It's not matcha anything.
0: We now welcome Bailey to the microphone.
1: Hi, Bailey.
0: Bailey.
3: Matcha tastes good in its original
1: when it's sweetened.
3: Form. No, it's okay without it.
1: Yuck.
3: It tastes... I used to think it tastes like grass.
1: It does.
3: But it doesn't
0: that.
3: After you've had the sweet version a lot. And
0: I
3: then
0: agree.
3: You can taste the original flavour. I had some today.
0: Yeah.
1: I've tried it many a time. I think
3: had
1: it's
3: a scone
1: revolting.
3: Today, a matcha scone.
1: Oh.
3: That was very nice.
0: Oh, I wouldn't be having it in a scone.
1: You say scone.
3: Scone or scone? Scone?
0: Scone.
1: Scone.
0: Scone.
1: Scone is the Queen's English, I would
0: say. Matcha scone.
3: Sorry,
0: more like
3: half.
0: More like
1: no,
0: woke
1: I like it.
0: Scone.
1: I just think matcha is just...
3: You think Japanese people are woke? Is that what you're saying?
0: I said nothing of the people. I only spoke of the beverage.
3: Okay, sure.
0: What about ube?
3: No, I'm not on ube.
0: We're not going to get into ube, are
1: What's
0: we?
1: What's ube?
0: The purple stuff.
1: What purple
0: it's
1: stuff?
0: It's in the Philippines, I think. It's like a sweet potato-style vegetable that's
1: I had that as ice cream. They've got it as ice cream.
3: Yeah.
0: They've got it at Yoshi.
3: It tastes savoury for some reason, even though it's supposed to be sweet, in my opinion.
0: What were we talking about at the start of this talk, Brad? I can't remember.
3: What time is
1: Northwest
3: it
1: Northwest working at Starbucks.
4: With Nick and Lauren. Carrie and Tommy.
5: My day's been ruined.
1: Was it about your pimple?
5: Yes.
1: How long's that been now?
5: 3 months. So, firstly, the dermatologist said, I'm just going to go get the dermatologist for a second opinion. And I'm like, who are you? I paid a medical professional to tell me how munted my head was this morning.
1: You didn't need to. You could have come in here and I could have told you.
4: Carrie and Tommy.
1: Only
5: on here.
1: On here.
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6: 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Kim's housewarming. Her first home. 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
1: Right across the country, you've got the hot hits. Nick and Lauren with superstar comedian Reese Nicholson hanging out. Miley Cyrus is teasing some new music. And did Taylor Swift drop an Easter egg at an appearance earlier today? All the goss that's coming up, but now...
2: Straight to the source. Hot. Up the press. The hot hits with Nick and Lauren.
3: Well... Kate Hudson has signed on as a producer for a sequel to her and Matthew McConaughey's 2003 rom-com classic How to Lose a Guy in 10 Days. We don't have any information really around it, except around the plot or the cast, although filmmakers are reportedly planning for both Hudson and McConaughey to reprise their respective roles as Andy and Ben. I fear, and I love this movie, I love most movies, but I fear we are just heading down a trail of sequels for everything.
1: Mate. I feel like
3: don't need it.
1: Every 2 weeks we are talking about a new sequel for something from this period.
3: Yeah, and it's, you know, people love the nostalgia of it, but when they're coming out, they're not very good.
1: Exactly.
3: And I'm so fearful of Practical Magic. Like, I'm genuinely afraid.
1: Yeah.
3: Practical Magic, and I'd see the trailers and I'm like, oh, God. Did we wish too far? Did we wish too hard for all of these things?
1: Apparently the Legally Blonde series, L, is quite good.
3: Okay.
1: So some of them can be good, but I just fear when you get the whole cast back together and you don't evolve the story.
3: Yeah, it's just, I don't know.
1: Good luck
3: it's
1: to
3: just,
1: all.
3: Everyone wanted sequels for everything and now it's all we're getting.
1: I'm also worried that because Andy was a magazine writer in the 2003 edition, she's now going to be some sort of TikToker.
3: She'll be a podcaster.
1: Without a doubt, she will be a podcaster, just like Carrie Bradshaw was.
3: Literally.
1: And just like that.
3: She will be a podcaster. And I don't think they'll be together anymore, but maybe they meet at something through work again and it's...
1: They meet it at Hype House.
3: Oh. Yeah. Now, something I am a bit more excited for, as long as this person is on board with it all, a new documentary series will examine the impact of Wendy Williams and her talk show, which ran from 2008 to 2022.
1: Awesome.
3: Peacock announced the show this week. It will be a three-part documentary about the hit show, and it will celebrate its outrageous fun, cultural impact, and meteoric rise. It will air on the streaming platform 2027. What does Peacock, like, where do Peacock things...
1: Peacock,
3: HBO?
1: I think it's HBO in Australia, yeah.
3: Yeah.
1: Yes, I believe so. That's exciting.
3: It is. I hope she can be a part of it.
1: Yeah, I don't think she will. Did you see the video of her the other day?
3: Just sort of rolling. Look at it.
1: She was walking back into her home, and she was asked how she's going, and she just yelled out, "I want out," and then proceeded to walk back into her home. But at least she's out of the house.
3: Yeah,
1: it's all very confusing and a bit of a worry. Big conservatorship thing if you don't know what's going on there.
3: Yeah, but you know,
1: whoosh.
3: But now, Will Smith.
1: Yeah.
3: Will Smith has been seen out and about in Sydney.
1: Yes.
3: While he's here to film the Amazon MGM Studios action thriller Supermax. It sounds awful, I'm not going to lie, but...
1: Didn't we want him to come in while he's here and talk about it?
3: Oh, sure, we can get him in, but...
1: Just won't blame that bit. Speedy radio, it's in one ear out the other.
3: I'll say, Will, tell me all about the new film. It looks fantastic.
1: It's so true.
3: Also, Will, I'm sorry if you're listening. He was last seen 3 blocks from your house, Dickie Cow.
1: He was. I saw it on Instagram this morning. A friend of mine, an eagle eye, posted a video, of him walking out of one of the vintage stores in the Surrey Hills area.
3: So he was just shopping?
1: Just shopping. Yep, just out and about. 10:30 this morning.
3: Apparently he's been here for a while.
1: Apparently, yeah.
3: About a month.
1: Wait, he's been here for a month and we're running this in hot off the press?
3: Yeah, well, I didn't know, and I can't find any news about it.
1: He's been laying low, under the radar.
3: I think that's by choice.
1: Yeah, probably. Hey, you know where I went the other day?
3: Where did you go, hun?
1: Probably getting a bit long in the tooth this break, but I went for a walk, and I went to this island off La Perouse in Sydney, and I was like, why is this island closed? And I Googled it, and it turns out it was in Mission Impossible 2. They filmed some scenes. That island at
4: the one, yes. Yeah.
3: An island?
1: An island. It's not technically, like, separated from the... It's got a bridge to it. But then it's like a watch house of sorts.
3: Oh.
1: Anyway.
3: Why did they win... Okay.
1: Thank you.

0: couple of awards for things that are happening on or around the show. Lauren Barry has the first award of the night.
1: My award tonight goes to Matcha Lovers because, look, you're either all together pulling one big prank or you just genuinely like it. And I don't know which it is, but I respect you for the dedication to the cause.
0: Is it potentially a coriander-esque issue?
1: Possibly, because I hate coriander.
2: But people who like matcha usually like
0: coriander.
1: Yeah.
0: So there is something there.
2: Oh, okay.
0: Yeah, Dr. Carl. Let's ask him about it. Karen, your award for the evening.
3: My award this evening goes to Cathedral Dean, the very Reverend Dr. Peter Catt, who got a fair bit of a run in our OnlyFans star, who was in a cathedral and then they got annoyed because there was OnlyFans stars in the cathedral. I can't remember what the story was.
0: Is the show on Stan?
3: Yeah, it is.
1: Yeah.
0: It's on there now?
3: Yes, it is, yeah.
1: That's why they've kicked up a fuss, I think, because they've seen it. They're like, hang on a minute.
3: Yes. Right.
1: We never said that these heathens could come in our church.
3: Cathedral Dean, the very Reverend Dr. Peter Catt on Stan's Turned On Dirty Sexy Money Mischief and Wonder. Just one of the great
1: I do lines love Stan, though.
3: From the show.
0: Bailey, your award for the night.
4: Yes.
0: You can't hand out an award like you did last night.
2: I've got an award for a couple of things.
0: No, you get one.
2: Okay, so the
3: what free shit are you plugging?
2: It's not
3: here,
2: free stuff. I'm just giving a shout out to some of my favorite brands in the economy. one is for the game Hitster.
0: We love Hitster. We're having a lot of fun with this. You basically scan a code and it starts playing a song, and you've got to guess the title, artist, and year it came out. And it's on the other side of the card.
2: Yeah,
0: it's good.
2: Very fun.
0: We played it yesterday.
2: We're going to make a big game about it so you guys can win some prizes in the future. Also, B&D Garage Doors, Warner Brothers, and then also Robo Rock.
0: You can't just shout out brands in the awards.
2: No, these
0: section.
2: Ones are, that I already have relationships with.
0: You've got relationships with.
2: Yes.
0: Now,
2: so I just need to.
0: Can we
2: sure
0: talk about. We can talk about this thing.
2: Not tomorrow stuff.
0: We can't talk about that? You posted about it.
2: He didn't say where.
0: I'll take your lead.
2: Yes. There's something that's happening tomorrow, hopefully.
0: Involving B&D Garage Doors.
2: B&D Garage Doors, yes.
1: Do I know about it?
0: No.
3: We'll tell you
0: off air. Top secret. Yeah. You'll be hearing about it tomorrow night, Australia, don't you worry. My award goes to Aria for banning AI music from the charts.
1: Yeah,
0: keep music human forever.
1: How good.
0: World leading. That's fantastic stuff. Thanks for joining our program tonight. We'll be back tomorrow, same time, same channel. You can follow the show on the socials at The Hot Hits AU in the meantime. Tomorrow night on the show, Vera Blue will be here.
1: Oh, yes.
0: Yes.
2: Two people follow us, please. Two people follow us. We're almost at 6,000 followers.
0: Oh!
1: Are we going to give a prize to the 6,000th?
2: You know, yeah, sure.
0: Packet of lemon crisps. Sorry to the woman I owe a packet of lemon crisps to. I'll sort it out this week.
1: They are coming.
0: Just like
3: much
0: the
3: like
0: Reverend.
3: Just like the Reverend.
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1: I was talking to one of our producers. 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
2: 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And he goes, yeah, but I use it as soap.
0: Oh.
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16: Southwest's hit.
17: An absolutely huge day for you today, Matt O'Kine, because it's finals time. World Cup finals, forget about it. This is the real deal. Australia's best TV show theme tune will be decided. There's a five-pronged Royal Rumble, in which some of the best theme tunes this country has are going up against each other. we're letting you know what they are. We're letting you know who they beat, and we're looking ahead towards tomorrow when we find out who takes it out. There was a huge week last week, though, of just grit and determination between these finalists and controversy.
1: Thousands of votes coming in as well. It's been so good. We're going to dive into all of that very, very shortly. But also, Alex Dyson, improv?
17: Yeah, it's a big week for me, Matt O'Kine, so I'm going to be needing your help a little bit, if that's all right.
1: Okay.
17: And Bron. Bron's got to be part of this as well. So that's all coming up here on a big edition.
1: Wait. And also...
17: Perfect,
1: are,
17: Matt.
1: Are we...
17: Yes, and also. This is perfect. You're,
1: Also, are we getting Dave Hughes on the show?
17: Yeah, I can give you a Hughesy update.
1: Oh, all right. Let's dive in. Matt and Alex, All Day Breakfast. Hope you're well.
4: Let's get this show on the road.
16: Let's go.
4: Here we go.
1: So where are we going to start, Daiso? I mean, well, should we dive into the finalists?
17: I think we should. I really think we should, Matt, because it's been hotly contested. Australia's Best TV Show theme song, maybe even the biggest Australia's Best so far.
1: One of these head-to-heads that we had just over this past week, just shy of 5,000 votes. I mean, this is spreading like wildfire.
17: It's quite huge. And I think it's the passion that people have for these particular songs. Obviously, coming out to give us the five finalists from 10 down to 5. And the results came as followed. We kicked off the week last week, Matt O'Kine, where Play School came up against Bananas in Pyjamas.
1: People thought that was going to be tough. People thought we led with our toughest one, but that was soon to be a walk in the park.
17: Yeah, it ended up being a 65% victory for Play School. Quite iconic, bearing there, beating Bananas coming down the stairs to take out number one. But childhoods were only just beginning to be ruined, Matt, with people forced to vote against some of the most treasured songs that defines a generation. Because then we moved on to the closest semi-final of the entire week.
1: Oh, this was neck and neck. I had to check back in several times across the day to see where we were sitting with this one. It was Rage versus Wide World of Sports cricket opener.
18: Rage.
1: Do you know, someone said I was very disappointed that we didn't put the closing theme of Rage. You know that one?
17: Yeah, I do.
1: I can't really do it, but, you know, Rage.
17: Jared commenting, dang, the sound of summer versus the sound of afters, which was huge. Elle said, as much as I dislike cricket, Rage gave me so many nightmares as a child, so potentially voting against the least favourite of each.
1: But then the controversy with cricket being that it was a catalogue song from a UK music catalogue, and it had also been used for the opening themes of a show called Bluey.
17: What?
1: Which was an old Australian police show, Bluey. Remember Barge Ass?
17: Kind of like The Bill or something.
1: Yeah, something like that. Yeah, it was an old TV show.
17: Okay.
1: From 1970s, a guy with a moustache.
17: Oh, Bill the Beer Guy pointed it out. The voters, it did... might not have influenced the voting, Matt, because Wild World of Sports cricket opener did win with 52% of the vote over Rage, taking it into the final. Whether people want to hold that against in the final, we'll wait and see. But it did move on to Cheese TV versus Bluey, which was probably our biggest generational sort of split in the voting.
1: Yeah, this was a tough one. It was usually coming down to your childhood versus your child's childhood. Yeah. And it seems to me like the power of recentness got Bluey certainly across the line here. Shout out to Joff Bush, who we chatted to on the pod. Almost didn't take the job, as was picked up by news.com.au. I don't know if you saw that news article, Alex Dyson.
17: They're big fans of the pod, must have heard that.
1: Quoting our podcast in their article.
17: And I got to say, of all the themes, we had a lot of themes got posted last week. The Cheese TV one is the one that got stuck in my head across the week. Cheese TV.
1: It is a real Euro trash pop banger, isn't it?
17: Yeah, and shout out to B Gons, who commented on that one. I won a Game Boy Advance when I was 7 years old from Cheese TV. Will forever be one of my greatest achievements. And so it should be.
1: I'm still jealous. I just heard that and I'm 41. I could buy a Game Boy myself right now. It still wouldn't feel right. It wouldn't feel

0: adds into Margot Robbie. So there we go. It's into the final.
1: All right, now we've got two more head-to-heads that we had. H2O just had Water vs. Neighbours, and this one, Dice, I'm not going to lie, I was a little bit disappointed in the Australian public with this outcome. I was hoping my girls, H2O, just add water, would get through, but alas, it drowned. It drowned in the big wide sea to an Australian stalwart of the
0: Everybody
1: screen.
0: Everybody needs good neighbours. So Neighbours did take it out with 68% of the vote. Jordan said, this is tough. Neighbours is more iconic, but going off the song alone, that H2O theme is a banger.
1: It is, man. Bron, how did you feel about that outcome?
2: It was tough. I think H2O is one of the better ones that we've had in the competition. Even though Round the Twist has been stuck in my head, if we're going off just earworminess.
0: Yeah, if you missed the episode where that final was on, we did chat to the composer of H2O, Just Add Water, Steph. That was quite incredible. So make sure you're listening to that one. But one of the comments under that particular one was, hurry up and let me vote for Ship to Shore, which brings us to Friday's semi-final. It was Ship to Shore versus Round the Twist. I was like, that has to be on Friday, the final. Have you ever felt like this? And I got to say, Matt, as a huge devotee to the theme song of Ship to Shore, I thought it would have been closer.
1: I thought it was going to be closer too. I was quite gobsmacked when I hit, you know, admittedly, I hit Round the Twist.
0: Oh, Matt.
1: And I was shocked when that black bar just shot forward into the 90% at that time when I voted. Yeah. 92% it was. So I think, you know, if we're really looking at the song, which song would I rather, you know, sit down and have a cup of tea to listening? I reckon it would have to be Round the Twist.
0: It did take it out. 88% of the vote is sort of where it's ended. Ali said, how dare you pit these two against each other? Aaron Gox said it was like choosing a favourite child. Goxie would definitely know that one.
1: The Beardless Brewer, who we've spoken to on the show many times before over the, you know, in the years gone by, he suggested that because Round the Twist was just such you know, a champion of this poll so far, that we just elevate it to automatic grand final status.
0: As in, like, it's a season of sport and it's the one seed that gets a week off out in front whilst the others battle it out in the semis.
1: Yes, and then we do the semis for the other two. I mean, that was an option. Should we do that? Should we do it?
0: It took too long.
1: No, we just do two. We just do two semifinals.
0: Okay, so you're saying that we do Play School versus Wild World of Sports, Bluey versus Neighbours, and the winners of those two would then be up
1: against Round the Twist. Yes.
0: Or are you saying after we do that, the winners of each two would then play each other and then face Round the Twist in the final?
1: No. I think we do two preliminary finals and then we do one big final next week. It's not too much. It's too much having to choose one out of five options. That's I don't like that idea. That's scary to me.
0: But it's choosing one out of five or one out of three. That's fine.
1: No, I think we do it.
0: Why don't we just put Ship to Shore in the final then?
1: No!
0: Sampology, incredible Australian artist Sampology, commented on that one, saying Ship to Shore theme is Australia's pond de floor. And a never a truer statement has there been said.
1: I don't know what pond de floor is.
0: Major Lazer, pond de floor?
2: I don't know what that is either.
0: You've never listened to Major Lazer's pond de floor.
2: To be fair, I've never heard of Ship to Shore either.
0: It's the drum, like the drum drop. It's hard to sing a drum, all right? On the floor. Yeah, come on.
1: Oh, okay, yeah. No, I do know.
0: You went to Triple J, man.
1: Okay, yeah. But I just missed that era. It's a 2009 song, bro. I wasn't there then.
0: Fine.
1: So anyways, I think, Bron, how do we feel about this?
2: No, I hate that. Yeah.
1: No,
0: we've got to do it all in. We've been talking about the Royal Rumble.
2: If it's going to win, it's going to win against the five. Like,
1: winner. No, we need more. I want this tension. I want it to be drawn out. Come on.
0: But it's not fair to just, we're just assuming from one comment, putting it through to the final. Maybe it won't. Maybe Around the Twist. Neighbours is Australia's biggest export.
2: You know what I'd rather do if we're going to bend the rules around? Oh, not even bend the rules.

0: We'll do the 5 grand final. That's fine. And then maybe next week, just for fun, do Neighbours versus Home and Away, just to see.
1: No, No,
2: it's got to be at all. Because, like, Bluey, you're telling me that a lot of votes won't come through for Bluey. And Round the Twist sits on top of the Pantheon and Bluey's just scrabbling around in the semis to try and get up with Round the Twist. No. Absolutely not.
1: Bluey is incredible, but it hasn't lasted the test of time yet.
0: But it will. But it will.
1: Yeah, maybe. I don't doubt that it has the potential.
2: We got to do the all-in challenge.
0: It's the all-in.
1: No! Oh, look, fine. I'm 2 against 1. That's fine, but you're both wrong, and I hate you both. So whatever. I don't care. Do whatever you want. This podcast stinks. I don't like you.
2: I trust the voters to pick the best of the 5. If that happens around the twist, fine. If it happens to be Neighbours, perfect. If it happens to be Bluey, great. If it happens to be the Wild World of Sport, cricket theme, fantastic. If it happens to be Play School, good on them, all right? There's 5, everyone with an equal chance.
1: You're making a big mistake here,
2: and
1: guys.
2: And the Beardless Brewer, you know, makes a good point. Imagine, Matt, if we lived a world in which a single comment under an Instagram article changed everything like that. We just had to agree and go on with it. We can't do it out of principle.
1: Well,
2: Hughes would be bloody running the country.
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1: Southwest's hit.
2: Alex Dyson is across from me. My name's Matt O'Kine, and I'm very excited about Ghana playing England in but a few moments. Alex Dyson in the World Cup. Very exciting.
3: Oh, you'd be getting a little bit nervous, Matt O'Kine. How do you reckon the Ghanaians will go against the big boys from old England town?
2: Well, you know, they won their first game, so who knows? Anything can happen. It's really, England, one of those teams, they can play great and they can flop hard. Just depends on how floppy they feel today.
3: Well, I'm feeling very floppy today. I'm very nervous myself going on to stage tonight to do some improv comedy. If you happen to be in Melbourne and you feel like a bit of Wednesday night improv, come on down to Comedy Republic, 6:30. I'll be jumping up alongside a lot of the cast from Thank God You're Here, trying my best to do a bit of yes and.
2: I'm slightly glad that I'm going to miss it because I can't stand cringing that hard.
3: Alex Dyson, the England football team of comedy. He can soar to some big heights and he can flop hard.
2: Hey, we got a big show for you. There was controversy yet again in the Australia's Best competition we are holding at the moment. Australia's Best original TV theme song. Boy, oh boy, there was big movements unfolding yesterday. Our group chat was going off.
3: It was.
2: In the early hours going, what is this? What is happening? We need to change this quickly.
3: And I think a little bit like in the World Cup sometimes, I was watching Lionel Messi score 5th goal of the tournament. He scored all of Argentina's goals across the whole tournament so far. And the Argentinians were celebrating. Matt was like the Argentinian fans in the group chat yesterday, and the rest of us were hanging our heads because you got a bit of a win, Matt O'Kine. We'll get into that very soon.
2: I did. And also, we're going to dive into a somewhat of another controversy involving boulders, parchment, and clipping devices.
3: Oh,
2: let's kick off with the source that's taken over the world. It's Matt and Alex All Day Breakfast. Hope you're well.
4: Let's get this show on the road.
3: Let's go.
4: Here we go.
2: Oh, I'm very angry, Alex Dyson. I bombed my Wordle today, so can we just start?
3: Oh, we've started, my friend.
2: I'm so annoyed, but anyways.
3: S-T-A-R-T, is that what it was?
2: Oh, my God. Never start with double letters. Mm. Never. It's a waste of a first go. But anyways, I bombed it, and I don't want to say what the word was.
3: I can't believe you're still stuck on Wordle, man.
2: Bro, I love it every single day. It's the first thing I do.
3: You got to get with the program, man. Are you on Redactyl?
2: No, I'm not. I can't remember what Redactyl is. Didn't we, just before we pressed record, we said, let's not have Epstein Mondays anymore.
3: Yes.
2: What is
3: Redactyl?
2: That's
3: exactly what we're doing, talking about Redactyl. Oh, no. Okay.
2: Is Redactyl not, like...
3: You, like trying to you guess the names in the Epstein files. Okay, it looks like a four-letter word.
2: Five letters, starts with T, ends in rump.
3: No, but Redactyl is a Wikipedia article, right? And it says how many letters are in the title of the Wikipedia article, but it's redacted. And so is every word except for like and the and is and and that sort of thing. And so you actually read a blank Wikipedia article and you guess a word and you put in person. And then every mention of the word person comes up. And you're like, okay, sweet. I'm going to guess the word science.
2: Oh, and so then you have to figure out what the Wikipedia page is about. It could be about anything.
3: Yeah, you type in the letters and you can play it multiple ways. Annalise just likes to spam and try and get it as quickly as possible. It's just words, words, words, words. And I try and do it in the fewest amount of guesses of words to get what it is.
2: But there's so many Wikipedia. It's going to be like the 1870 Boer War of Congo and Uganda or something, you know? Like, how are you going to know that? That's a completely made-up war, by the way. I was just making an example. Well, actually, no, sorry. I should clarify. The Boer War is a real thing, but it's not between Uganda and Congo. I was trying to find come up with a fake war, and then I ended up saying a real war, and then I just sounded like it was the wrong place. Anyway, sorry.
3: Yeah, look, that's all right. It's a 9-letter word and then an 8-letter word, and then this article starts. The blank blank, blank blank in brackets, blank blank, the blank blank blank is a blank blank of blank in the blank, which blank blank blank blank blank from blank blank blank.
2: I think we're talking about a place here.
3: I think it could be even a person.
2: Oh, because I was going to say the so-and-so is the, like, 42nd state in the Republic of blah, blah, blah.
3: All right, I'll type in the word state, see if you find it. There are 3 mentions of the word state.
2: Ah, damn it.
3: But then you guess a word and there's, like, 50 mentions of the word England or something. You're like,
2: yeah,
3: whoa,
2: okay,
3: all right, Henry VIII.
2: So, well, maybe try ranch, Daiso. Try the word ranch in this, because I don't know if you've thought about ranch dressing much, but it is on everyone's mind at this World Cup,
3: on everyone's lips, on everyone's tongue, in everyone's tummy.
2: So someone on Twitter, at Elsa Thora, said, why did no one tell me ranch sauce is like crack? Europe, we need ranch ASAP. The TSA official Twitter page said, if you're visiting for a very large sporting event and you happen to discover ranch while you're here, please pack it in your checked bag on the way home. Thank you. The TSA being the travel security airport people in America. So this is really blown up.
3: Yeah, it's a white sauce that a lot of the time you dip your buffalo wings in the States. And God, they like, you put a bit of celery in there, go for it. But what's it actually made out of, Matt? It's not like mayonnaise. It's not.
2: Well, it is. Mayonnaise, sour cream and milk.
3: Oh.
2: Add dill, parsley, chives, onion powder, garlic.
3: That's it.
2: Yeah, well, it's usually, okay, so that's a homemade version. Wikipedia says it's made from real buttermilk and a creamy sour cream base. What's your experiences with ranch, Alex Dyson?
3: I've had ranch when I've been to the States. Quite nice. Had a little, like, American people put on a spread. There's a bit of ranch there. You go, oh, this is quite good. But, like, they go heavy on the sauce in the States. I remember going to the equivalent of some sort of, like, fish bowl or, you know, a salad joint. And they go, do you want light, medium, or heavy sauce? I'm like, oh, I'll just go medium, thanks. Absolutely drowning in the stuff. I'm like, oh, this is so much. Could you imagine what an American heavy sauce would be if I got the medium?
2: But it's like the sizes of drinks and stuff. It's just bizarre.
3: I remember wanting a large McDonald's meal. I was flying home. It was before, you know, having the credit card. I just had the cash on me. I'm like, oh, sweet. I've got enough money to buy a medium meal. Bought it. It was a large. It was an Australian large, was the American medium. I'm like, oh, that's worked out quite well.
2: Bron, have you got much experience with ranch?
1: I mean, I've definitely tried it, but I don't get the appeal. It's not my favourite one.
3: Do you know what I actually like? Because when you get the options, I've tried the ranch, pretty good. Mm. You know what I'd probably, if I had all these options in front of me, I'd go over ranch.
2: The blue cheese.
3: Oh, yeah, the blue cheese. Just getting my stank on, man. I thought you'd be all over the blue cheese. You say you're a foodie. Is your palate not complex enough to enjoy the sweet, sweet, moldy flavours of blue cheese?
2: I cannot do blue cheese. Belinda likes it. I just don't like it. But we've got ranch dressing in our fridge at home. And I'll tell you why. It's for our new favourite salad that we make at home, all right?
3: Mm-hmm.
2: Chopped up raw broccoli, very finely sort of sliced strips of red onion, toasted almond slivers, and then just ranch, light ranch. Give it a good stir, shake, bro. Hold up. This is game over.
3: I want to like raw brock. It's just, it's inedible.
2: No, it's not.
3: You can't force yourself to crunch that brock.
2: Bro, that is some of the nicest brock.
3: Raw brock?
2: Yes.
3: Oh, I don't know about
2: that. It gives you that crunch. It takes five. You just have to peel off bits. You don't have to roast it. I'm telling you, it is good.
3: Do you at least blanch the brock? Why do you want to make such hard work for yourself?
2: Because crunch is good. Are you a baby? Are you a little baby, Alex Dyson? This is the sort of stuff that Sophia says to me. Oh, it's got it's crunchy. Oh, my God. Crunch is good.
3: It's
2: all right.
3: It's no, there's certain levels of crunch. You can crunch a carrot.
2: Yeah, yum. Now, Bron, are you on board with this salad that I'm talking about?
1: No, that sounds disgusting.
2: Oh my God.
1: Raw.
2: I'm telling you, this is a party starter, bro.
1: I don't want to come over.
3: Raw brock and buttermilk.
1: Yeah.
3: No kind house.
2: Do you know what?
3: Just fine. Spray some bloody spray and wipe on it and get it over with.
2: Now, let's move on to something that happened yesterday, not by choice, and it was quite controversial, but I'm very, very glad that it did.
3: Yeah, okay. Now, if you've been listening, you would have heard Matt O'Kine vehemently arguing that we throw out years of tradition and instead just captain's call round the twist through to the absolute final of Australia's best TV show theme song, myself and Bron were like, absolutely not. There's no way we can play favourites like this, even though it had a thumping victory. There's no way we can play favourites. Well, hand me some raw words, Matt, because I'm about to eat them. Because turns out, Bron, that Instagram doesn't have the technological capabilities to have a five-way poll.
1: We've been dogged by Instagram.
2: Suck it, both of you.
3: In order to have the final that we deserve, we need to somehow break up the final five contestants, which, if you're playing along, for Australia's best TV show theme song are Bluey, Round the Twist, the Wild World of Sports cricket theme.
1: And Neighbours.
3: And what was the
2: play school.
3: And Play School. So we either do a three-player all-in challenge versus a two-player all-in challenge, or we give Matt O'Kine what he wants, and that's a first seed through to the final, two semis.
2: Bro, don't act like this is my idea. This is the Bearded Brewer's idea, and I just jumped on board.
3: What are we going to do, Bron? The five-way poll cannot happen.
1: We are inserting a semi-final into
2: this. Yes, and congratulations to Play School for taking out yesterday's poll. Today, it is Neighbours versus Wide World of Sports cricket. That's tight.
3: And then literally Round the Twist, just the all-conquering Round the Twist through the final. It did give Ship to Shore a spanking, I must say. It was the most convincing victory of the heats. So does that mean it finishes top of the ladder and then like,
2: yeah, then it's the preliminary
3: like the rugby
2: final.
3: League
2: I'll tell you what,
3: goes through?
2: It's looking very healthy, Round the Twist. There is a lot of love. And I wonder who, you know, came up with that theme song.
3: Do we know, Bron? Do we try and get onto the composer of the Round the Twist theme?
1: Yes, we did. They are yet to return my many calls.
0: Come for the story? Stay for the detours. Matt and Alex, the all-day breakfast podcast for your super-duper early morning.
5: Southwest's hit. 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
6: Yes.
7: How long's that been then?
6: 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So firstly, the dermatologist said, I'm just going to go get the dermatologist for a second opinion. And I'm like, who are you? I paid a medical professional to tell me how munted my head was this morning.
7: You didn't need to. You could have come in here and I could have told you.
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7: Only
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1: Southwest's hit.
2: Well, Alex Dyson, there was a big revolt recently worldwide for people called Karen, who got quite frustrated with something that happened probably 6 years ago now, five years ago, where there was that name placed upon middle-aged women, usually white women, who were characterized as being easily and quickly offended by things and would, often call the manager. But there might be another name.
3: That was a big controversy until Alex Dyson healed the world with his charity single, Not All Karens Are Karens, which is still available online, I believe.

0: I saw Ursula Carlson did like a sketch about Karens.
1: Okay.
0: And it's funny because there was still underneath in the comments, like quite a lot of people called Karen being like, this is not funny. This is my name. My name is ruined.
1: My name is not your costume.
0: Yeah.
1: Yeah.
0: So it's still quite, you know, tender.
1: I saw an article about boomers really not liking being referred to as boomers as well, getting blamed for things.
0: Yeah, that's been around for a while. There's a boomer bay, I think, in Tasmania.
1: Oh, really?
0: Yeah, I was looking at a map just recently, and I was thinking about taking Belinda's mum to Boomer Bay, and I was like, is she going to be offended if I suggest that?
1: That'll be fine. You can stand up on the hill and look out. It's actually the world's largest continuous field of franking credits you can actually look over from the Boomer Bay lookout. It's amazing.
0: I still don't actually understand what franking credits are. But anyway, I kind of understand it. I still don't really get it.
1: Yeah, it's from my rudimentary understanding, it's like when you get dividends on your...
0: From a company, from shares.
1: From your share of a company, right? That company's dividend comes out of their profit. And their profit comes out of already taxed income. And so when you're getting that money, the government's not really allowed to tax you on that income in so much as they take out the tax that was already taken out on what you get. So you get tax credits.
0: You know what, Daiso? If I was Sophia, I would just say, I don't want a lesson right now. Okay. Let's start the show.
2: Let's get this show on the road.
1: Let's go.
2: Here we go.
0: Well, after that quick fire lesson in economics, Daiso. Mm-hmm. The reason why I brought up Karens is because maybe there's going to be a male Karen name emerging soon after footage that spread like wildfire on the internet.
1: Oh, what name is it?
0: I don't know. What do you reckon? Daryl?
1: Darren? Karen and Darren?
0: Darren. Karen and Darren. Well, you know, I'm kind of on Darren's side at the moment after Darren Hayes posted quite a lot on socials about all of his songs being used to train AI.
1: Against his will, they've just taken Savage Garden's back catalogue and are making AI tunes out of it. How has he found that out?
0: Well, there was a sort of expose, I think, done by The Atlantic. AI had some kind of sort of search engine you could look into. And anyway, the data shows that 126 Savage Garden tracks linked to Darren Hayes and 135 Cold Chisel songs have been fed into the training tools.
1: That's so funny because if you spat out an AI song, you could immediately tell if there was a little bit of Jimmy in there. Jimmy Barnes.
0: As soon as I started doing that, you'd be like, yeah, that's...
1: I showed someone the Kieran J. Callanan song Big Enough the other day, which features Jimmy Barnes just screaming over the mountains. Still a bop.
0: I tell you what, if any song comes out and it says the lyrics are a chicka cherry cola, I'm going to know straight away that this is slop. But no, Daiso, the internet was doing big numbers on a video recently about a gentleman, if you could call him that, who was at a petrol station and was calling the police because this particular man had stumbled upon a dad taking his young daughters into an empty women's bathroom.
1: Okay, so a random bystander watched a grown man take his daughter into the women's bathrooms and he called the police.
0: Yeah.
1: Do we have audio of the 911 call? Was it in America? Was it here?
0: You can hear it. It's in America. You can hear it right now.
3: And he's refusing. He's taking this sweet fellow. I had two girls washing their hands.
4: You are watching video of a confrontation in a gas station bathroom that is now going viral. Oklahoma father Tyler Brodsky took his two young daughters into the women's restroom at a quick trip in Alabama. Brodsky told CBS News he knocked to make sure that the women's room was empty before going in with his daughters.
3: Once we came out and were washing our hands, he would have like been okay, they're coming out. But no, he kept going, escalating it.
0: So the man just couldn't let this go.
1: Mm.
0: And he was calling the police. Now, the girls on this video, they'd be probably 3 and 4,
1: right?
0: I'd say.
1: Quite small.
0: They seemed quite young. Yeah, I mean, he was helping them wash their hands when this particular gentleman sort of barged in, confronted him, argued that it was inappropriate, and then called the police.
1: So then the other man went into the women's restroom to confront them
0: yes,
1: inside rather than calling from outside.
0: Then frightening Tyler's daughters, who became visibly upset and then confused. And there was apparently a female employee who was helping Tyler throughout the situation. And then police arrived and determined that the dad had done nothing wrong. So this is a weird one because I know where I stand on this, but maybe I'm, you know, maybe I've just been in this situation several times where you sort of want them to go into the women's bathroom.
1: Yeah, you're a dad with a daughter, and I'm sure you've been out and Sophie's need to go to the bathroom.
0: Plenty of times.
1: What is your usual routine in that scenario?
0: There has been plenty of times where I've taken her into the men's bathroom, and I have taken her into the women's bathroom. For instance, here in the office, because we're often here when literally no one else is here, I will go into the women's bathroom, check that no one's in there, and then let her go in and she can just, you know, do whatever she needs to. So I don't often accompany her, but I will go in and make sure that there's nothing, you know, I don't want her to walk in and there's a cleaner there and for things to feel uncomfortable for everyone, you know. So I often do that sort of thing. And out and about, I'll often be really at the door of the bathroom waiting. So sometimes I'm not necessarily inside the bathroom, but I'm right at the door.
1: And you're calling in sometimes, making sure it's
0: exactly,
1: all good.
0: Because sometimes you don't know what they're going to stumble into.
1: Yeah.
0: You know, whether it's a mess or whether there's a hygiene problem or whether doors get locked by accident. So you do want to be present.
1: Public toilets have a way of throwing up weird scenarios to even the most seasoned of visitor at these times. And so let alone a young person who's going in and the toilet's missing its seat, you know, this experiencing that for the first time, or you're out of toilet paper, or
0: they don't even care. They touch everything.
1: The floor is disgusting.
0: Oh,
1: or the
0: bro,
1: tap's
0: exactly.
1: not working, or they've run out of paper towel, or it is. I still need help sometimes in these situations. I wish there was someone helping me in these places. But it is that interesting one, because the women's bathroom, you change the sign of the door, you could it's pretty easily make it unisex as well, like the bathroom at the back of an airplane. You know, it's all cubicles, right? So there's that side of things. Whereas the men's bathroom, and, you know, even Annalise the other day saying, it's like, oh, yeah, I forget that you just are out in the open room next to each other in these situations. And so if there's a busy men's bathroom at a truck stop and you've got your daughter there, go to the one with that's all cubicles. I could see that. Absolutely.
0: Well, that's it. I mean, a lot of people in the comment section of this video were saying, I would 100% prefer him, the dad, to take his daughters to the women's bathrooms as opposed to the men's bathrooms. Now, I don't know whether I agree with that. I mean, there's certainly an exposure of men that is far more visible in the bathrooms for that exact reason, urinals, etc. Whether that's inherently untrustworthy, I don't agree with.
1: I don't think it's necessarily untrustworthy, but it's certainly a factor to be taken into account when you're deciding. Because, yeah, I guess in one, you've got a quite a young girl going and hanging around a lot of men. So you're like, oh, do I want to, you know, you could see that their backs as you walk past the urinal section or whatever. Do I want to seeing that? And then the other side of things, you've got a man going into a woman's space and like going in there, and it's the people who are in there already that are feeling a little bit uncomfortable. Maybe when you've got a male appearing person wandering in and just going, got my little one here.
0: I think for me, it's the fact that he checked that it was empty first, so that he had established the presence in the room before. So that if any women walked in, he's like, hey, I'm just letting you know I'm here. And, you know, it's up to you whether you feel comfortable with that. I'm just waiting for my daughters to finish and that's fine. And then people can enter at their own accord. Or is that a man hijacking a woman's space? Bron, did you have any instinctual issues with what the dad was doing?
5: No, I reckon if you check and it's empty, who are you offending? No one's there. Like, it's so fine.
0: I would feel exactly the same.
5: I've got a very vivid memory of going to, like, the MCG men's toilets with my dad once I was a kid. And it's like,
1: that is a heavy scene.
5: Disgusting.
1: You know, right after the final siren, which happened to do on the weekend. And I'm with you, Bron. That is just a bunch of people around a trough. Three walls of metal. with people, just
0: shoulder to shoulder as well.
1: You are literally brushing shoulders with other urinating men in that space.
0: Well, look, we did ask you, should dads be able to take their daughters into the women's bathroom? And a whopping 77% of you said, yes, it's okay for dads to take daughters into women's bathrooms. 9% of you said, no, dads should take daughters into the men's room. Well, I mean, yeah, and like we said, that I do that regularly as well. And also, I used to go into the women's bathrooms with my mum when I was, mm-hmm. you know, until I was old enough to go by myself. And then 14% are undecided. So there you go.
1: I think it would depend on the scenario, wouldn't it? The ages, the things, how busy each one is.
0: Well, thankfully, after the video was posted, Tyler was okay.
1: No one went to jail.
0: And actually, according to reports, the man who made the complaint was ultimately asked to leave the store.
1: Wow. There we go.
0: God, he would have been angry driving home, wouldn't he? He would have just been like, what? I can't believe this.
1: What's the world coming to?
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2: Fifi, Fev and Nick. Southwest's hit.
15: We love Robbie Williams.
16: Yes, we had him on the show not long ago, interviewed him, and Fev, you had a DM at the time.
17: Yes.
16: You got some intel, some mail, and it has just, in the last few days, been confirmed. Mm-hmm. Robbie Williams will be performing at the Melbourne Cup. So well done, VRC, my good mate Kylie Rogers. So right. What a get.
17: I saw her at the Victorian Commerce Awards about a month ago. And I was having a couple of wines with your good friend, and I said just to her, is Robbie Williams? She goes, yeah, she's got to keep it secret. Got to keep it hush.
16: And then you came on the radio and did a DM.
17: No, but I'd already done it.
16: I know.
17: And I said it to her and she goes, I heard you talk about that. And I was like, shut up.
16: Well, then what was interesting in our chat with Robbie Williams, Fev, you went there and very quick, just listen to how guarded Robbie is, because he's probably going, why is this guy asking me the thing I'm not supposed to talk about? And straight afterwards, his people were like, please cut this bit out. So we weren't able to air this at the time, but here it is.
17: The Melbourne Cup. You would have heard of the Melbourne Cup?
3: Yeah, of course. Yeah.
17: Are you going to play at that? Because you're coming out. That's our first Tuesday, November. You're playing on the 7th in Adelaide. Just a quick stop. Are you going to come to our Melbourne Cup?
3: Yes, please. You know, if I can, I will. Yeah.
15: Oh, beautiful.
17: Mate, there we go.
15: That was easy to set up.
17: We've sold him. Bang. Yeah.
16: He's looking at his publicist going, are we talking about this yet?
17: Yeah,
16: but was funny, that got cut out.
17: Yeah, it did.
16: But the things that we thought would get cut out didn't. Like, that was what they were worried about, not the bit about him waking up next to a woman who turned into a snake.
3: I was in bed with a woman, right? I'm lying on the pillow and I'm looking at her face, right? Her face turned into what I could only describe as a reptilian.
17: A lizard.
3: My face went, oh my God. She looks at me and she says, I'm not a reptilian.
17: Now, I knew straight away when we got told the next day that we couldn't play that audio about the Melbourne Cup, and they said, please delete it and do not play that on radio. And they didn't say that he woke up next to a lizard.
16: Mm.
17: And I thought, well, he's obviously playing at the Melbourne Cup.
6: Three voices, too many lols. Fifi, Fev and Nick.
16: Book week this week. Yeah. Oh, I'm appearing in Daisy's class today as an author reading my book.
15: Oh, really?
16: For book week, yes.
15: Are you trying to shift some units there afterwards?
16: Yeah. I'll be taking some side copies.
15: Give you canteen money, kids.
16: But book week
17: Gracie
16: is...
17: May and the Beast.
15: No, hey, no. Minty May Gray and the Strangely Good Day.
16: Thank
15: what
16: you,
15: was
16: Nick.
15: The follow-up?
17: Well, thanks for that, Nick. Were you an author, were you?
16: Posy Pearl was the follow-up. And but I'm going to go and read Minty May Gray. Now, this is the interesting thing. We were only talking about this morning. Book week wasn't a thing when I was a kid. Fev and I were reminiscing. Yeah. We had Jump Rope for Heart and MS Readathon.
15: Yeah, of course.
17: And I didn't do the readathon. I just made that up.
16: I liked it because with the MS readathon, you could just eat barley sugars.
15: Yeah.
16: Was that the 24-hour famine?
15: No,
16: that was
15: the 24-hour famine.
17: That's a different one. That was a 48-hour famine.
16: Whichever one where you could eat barley sugar.
15: I think you were doing that regardless of what day it was. If there was a charity event attached.
17: As much as the 48-hour famine was such a great thing to do, 48-hour famine, I couldn't do it. Like, you'd sign up and get all the money and stuff, but I had to eat.
16: No, I know, I did too, you could have as many barley sugars as you want.
17: Yes, I get that.
16: I forgot about that. You could eat the whole bag.
17: I'll have me 2 minute noodles and wings.
16: On book week, though, Daisy and Trix have got their dress up on Friday. Mm-hmm. Trixie's doing 101 Dalmatians, so her and her friends are dressing up as Dalmatians.
17: That's cute.
16: And Daisy's a K-pop demon hunter. Surprise, surprise. But apparently, and I didn't realise this, there are schools that are banning certain costumes.
17: Like what?
16: Well, they're banning scary. So, because it's sort of like Halloween is creeping close to book week.
17: But why?
16: And
17: tell me why.
16: I think because they're scary. So, some schools are banning witches, wizards, political figures.
17: Isn't Harry Potter a wizard?
16: Yeah. Oh, scary outfits.
15: Political figures?
16: Yeah.
15: What books are there?
16: Political
17: Someone's going as Albo.
16: They wouldn't.
17: You can't. They're all kids. Who cares? Let them be kids. I freaking hate this world at the moment.

0: Well, you
1: Jodie
0: would have,
1: was roomy.
0: Oh, no, so cute. Was
1: yesterday?
0: He, Daisy yeah, was going to be roomy. I think she's going to be Mira.
1: Best dress, she said.
0: But I think there are also certain elements of education that want it to be more about books. Because it is becoming, as you said, ninjas, K-pop demon hunters.
1: Then just don't do it.
0: Costume. Well, I think it's definitely books are celebrated at school this week and reading, and that's a great thing. But kids will be kids.
1: Yeah.
0: And you can't, like, even... I remember when Day said, do you want to be K-pop demon hunter? I said, but what's a book? And then she's found a comic book.
2: Oh, there's a book for it.
0: It's a book.
1: Yeah,
0: there's
1: books everywhere. It's not like they're dressing up as Iceman.
0: It's Iceman.
2: Which one? Richard Kuklinski.
1: Yeah, yeah.
2: Oh, wow.
0: Yeah. A serial killer.
1: That's the only book that I've almost read.
0: No, he was.
1: Yeah,
0: he was a hitman.
1: In New York.
0: Yeah.
1: Yeah. That was a great...
0: just an interesting place for your head to go. We've gone from K-pop demon hunters to
1: no, but they're banning things. Like, who cares? Like, I don't understand it, this woke world. Like, they want to go as a wizard, let them dress up as a wizard.
0: Yes,
1: If they want to go as a frog, they're not a frog, are they? Are they going to turn into a frog? Like, what? I don't understand.
0: Well, I know. Well, I don't think it's a lot of schools. I think a few schools.
1: Where the balloons are banned? Darabin? Is it Darabin? Where is it? Be Fitzroy somewhere?
0: I haven't named.
1: Around those areas.
0: There's also a little frustration with all the retail stores that are now really leaning into it because... you've got all your shops that now have all the books, the costumes in there for Book Week.
2: That's just...
0: well, I know, commercialised. Yeah. So some schools are saying, we don't want store-bought ones. We want home something you make at home. But you can't govern that either because there's busy parents.
1: Yeah.
0: Busy parents who are like, let's go to our costume cupboard.
2: Yeah, not everybody has those skills. Not even the time.
1: Yeah.
2: Not everyone's that way. Inclined.
1: Or do it at school. That's what your teachers are paid for, to do it with the kids. Parents.
2: Bit of arts and crafts.
1: Not, no.
0: Oh, if I would love to make a costume.
1: Would you?
3: Beefy, Feb and Nick. Beefy, Feb and Nick's happy hour.
1: I was talking to Boxy on the way in this morning about the show and it was pouring. And we're like, oh my God. And I got sick. You got training today? I said, yes, I got training. It's going to be wet, cold. Okay. And then Fee's like, well, I don't think it's that cold this morning. I said, no, but I'm going to be in the rain, standing out there, and I'm going to be drenched, and that's what makes you cold. And then she said, old sporty nut over here, can't you just stand under shelter?
0: Stand under the covers.
1: Under the covers. And I'm like, oh, I don't reckon that flies. And she goes, yeah, just get one of those like microphones.
0: Megaphone.
1: And just yell out instructions underneath the shelter.
0: Well, you're not a player. You're a coach. Yeah. I would run with that.
1: One in all in, man.
0: I would go under the covers in the stand and just have a megaphone and yell out.
1: Imagine how much hate you'd cop.
2: Oh.
1: They wouldn't even listen.
2: Yeah.
0: But you're not a player. You're a coach.
2: Yeah, but it is the one in all in thing.
1: Yeah,
2: we all do it
1: together.
0: Like, but you get to go, I did it, guys. I was young. I was running around. You know, come on. This is all good.
1: I dropped that a fair bit.
0: I bet you do.
1: Yeah, I'll go, bro, I've done that. You haven't. And then they go, how did you kick those goals? I'm going to tell you, I'm a pretty good coach, but you can't teach that stuff. I was just born with it. And that's just fact.
0: See, I just don't think I could do a job where there wasn't an out from the rain. Like, do you know, being wet.
2: You want to be inside.
0: Inside.
2: Yeah.
0: Yes.
1: But on Sunday, we're playing in Darwin at 6:45. Going to be wet, like dewy. Humidity. Oh. Grass is going to be wet.
0: It'll be pretty hot. It's Darwin.
2: Yeah, but I wouldn't even be training it. That's a good reason not to train outside today. The conditions are the opposite
1: The wet ball, and it gets quite chilly at night time in Darwin, and it's going to be wet. This is a great opportunity for us to...
0: chilly at night in Darwin.
1: Yeah, it gets like a little bit... it'll be colder. Like, it's not hot. It's not hot. It gets to like 20. Like, it'll be... that's cool.
0: No, you're right. I remember. I think I've been to Alice Springs.
1: Yeah.
0: Isn't that at night
1: Alice Springs
0: time?
1: Gets
2: when are you playing? Friday?
1: Nah, Sunday night.
2: Oh, Sunday night. It's going to be 33.
1: Yeah, during the day.
2: It's going to get down to 23.
1: Yeah,
2: and there's no rain.
1: And the sweat and the humidity. So what happens is when they park there, people wear like wristbands and stuff, like the sweatbands to stop the sweat getting to your hands because the ball becomes slippery. Great learnings out there today with a wet ball. Adjust yourself.
0: They wear sweatbands, like Andre Agassi style? Ladies tennis?
1: Yeah, no, but the men do it. When they play up there, all the Melbourne players, they play up there like a couple of games in the Gold Coast. They wear like sweatbands on their head.
0: How'd they grow things?
1: So
0: if you think
1: sweat.
0: About it, that was just things on your wrist.
1: Mm.
0: So the tennis player could just wipe all their gross sweat all over.
1: Yeah.
0: That's disgusting.
1: Yeah. That's what happens.
2: Oh, wait until you find out about handkerchiefs.
1: I don't mind getting wet out there. I'm in it. I'll get mud all over me.
2: If you're a bit flat today, if the girls say, Fevy, you all right? You go, no, I'm just

0: seen all this Mad Monday stuff on the news, and you know, you would have been accustomed to that for so many years. This time of year,
1: I had FOMO yesterday, knowing that all the teams are out on their Mad Monday. It's the greatest day on the calendar.
2: I thought Mad Mondays were supposed to now be in locked rooms, blinds down.
1: Yeah, or you travel in the middle of nowhere, so no Channel 7 people or Channel 9 people or Channel 10 people follow you, and just let the boys be boys. But no, they just follow, and yeah. But anyway, Mad Mondays were grouse. Mate, I went to Fed Square. I was dressed up as SpongeBob. I've been everywhere. Mate, it is the great... Because when I played at Carlton, the first couple of years of Mad Mondays, you didn't know when it was going to happen. But, like, later on in my career, it was penciled in round five. And we knew exactly when our Mad Monday was. And if it was a Sunday game, you're going, yes, because you can go straight into Monday. If you played on a Friday night... Oh, by the time I got to Monday, you're crook. It's a long way from Friday to Monday.
3: Orders up. Fifi, Fev and Nick's happy hour. You are welcome.
1: James, why haven't we got Fox Mike socks?
4: This is my Roman Empire. We, you wouldn't believe it.
1: Oh,
4: I have
1: would.
4: Had to deal with about 2 to 3 different departments to get new Mike socks.
5: How Mate. Much are these things, JB? Tell everyone.
4: All right. You ready?
2: Yep.
4: Have a guess.
1: $230.
2: $4.50.
5: $3.
4: Yeah. The order I've put in is just below a grand.
2: That's ridiculous.
5: For how many?
4: We're getting 9.
1: Yes. So what, about $100? $100.
5: That's crazy.
2: $100 for that?
1: Yeah.
2: That's highway robbery.
6: Is that the big build?
4: That's why I had to deal with all these different forms.
2: Are you dealing with the CFMU?
1: Are they made in China?
4: I think they're made here.
1: Oh, good. That's good.
5: Well, there you go. Aussie made Mike socks.
1: Animal tested?
4: Yeah, we test them on all the animals.
5: All right.
6: That's why we're using them now.
1: Imagine all the spit you've got on that from someone else.
2: Don't even remind me.
5: Have you seen some of the announcers here?
1: I take this home and I bring it every morning.
2: No, you don't.
1: Yeah, I do.
5: He does.
1: No. Mate, that's why I've got the Fox one still.
2: Not a fact.
1: Yeah. Mate, it's all about being due diligent.
2: Due diligent?
3: Orders up. Fifi, Fev and Nick's happy hour.

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0: It's called Fifi Fevenick's Happy Hour, and we take that pretty seriously. Fifi
1: Fevenick. The Southwest's hit.
2: I told you this like a couple of weeks ago.
3: Mm-hmm.
2: It was a weekend. It might have been a Sunday morning. And Sunday. I opened Instagram and Fev had DM'd me something he thought Daisy might like for me to buy her. Daisy was sitting next to me at the time. And I Perfect. Showed her. And it was a kid's sing-along karaoke microphone.
4: Oh, grouse. Just after her just like her mother.
2: Now, it helped that the girl on it was singing Golden by the mm-hmm. K-pop Demon Hunters. Because Daisy was like, yeah, Mum, I'd love it. But the real clincher, the sales point was... Because we've got lots of microphones at home. Daisy loves singing. We're a singing family. You might remember Fifi Box One Night Only. But
3: how could we plenary. Forget?
2: But this was unique because you could connect your phone and play the music through it. So mm-hmm. she's singing along. So if I connect my phone to this microphone, I can play K-pop Demon Hunters on my phone and Daisy hears it while she sings and she sings along with it. So that got us across the line. That was.
4: I sent it to Fee, and then within 1 minute and 43 seconds, bought it. Done. So
2: also a huge discount, $145. It went down to $90. Yeah, so I thought I was getting a bargain.
3: You're pretty much making cash.
2: I've fallen for every trick in the book.
4: Free.
2: And then anyway, it hadn't come, and I'm like, gosh, weeks have gone past. I thought I'd fallen for a scam, but no, Fev, yesterday. It turned up, I would please now like to bring it into the studio so we can all see.
3: All right, influence me.
2: Gemma.
4: Looks awesome.
3: Oh, wow.
2: Bringing it into the studio.
3: What is that?
2: What is that? Hang on a second. It's it's two pieces of plastic.
3: That could be.
4: That looks great.
3: That...
4: that's what it
3: could
4: is on
3: be.
2: That's the
3: most
2: $2
3: poorly
2: the
3: made
2: market.
3: Thing. That is horrendous. Well, I was going to say...
4: Don't worry about the price. That's amazing. Hook it up and sing.
2: Okay, now, hang on. You say hook it up. To connect my mobile phone to it, it's got a headphone jack. So how do I... Headphone jacks don't go into Apple iPhones.
3: There's no way that's playing anything.
2: How do we get this to work?
3: Check one, two.
2: There we
3: go. Everyone listening right now, this is the most poorly made thing.
4: You've got a kid from St. Kevin. Oh,
2: so here we go. We're going up. It's our moment.
4: It's great.
2: You can't connect your phone because, as I said, it's a headphone jack. It doesn't have the lightning cable or the cable C connector.
4: Yeah, but you just get one.
2: Well, no, you can't connect
3: that
2: it.
3: That is
2: it doesn't have
3: putrid.
2: It's horrible.
4: It's a great thing.
2: Honestly, at any local market, that would be possibly $7.
3: Yeah.
2: It won't stop falling apart.
4: take care of your product.
2: I was fleeced.
4: No, you're not.
2: That is absolute. And then I was showing the team out, so I said, but look at the video. Because when I got the video from Fev and I showed Dad, she's like, that's amazing. It was pointed out to me very quickly, that was an AI child. How do we know, James, it was an AI child? It was an AI video?
5: Well, for one, when she puts her hands together, it merges into a
3: single
5: hand.
3: Oh, my. No.
2: She's a uni hand.
6: Fee, I've got the audio of the
3: app. Hands
6: this is
3: melt.
6: This is how it's meant to sound.
2: All
4: I've got to say to you, Fiona, is you're welcome because you know what?
2: What?
4: There is no money that can be spent for your child's happiness.
2: No.
4: And if she sings in that, she'll be happy.
2: Daisy, we unpacked it. Daisy.
3: All the logos on the microphone stand are all melting. They're AI, so the font and the text is all wrong.
4: It looks good. It's cute.
2: It's just a piece of plastic.
4: Yeah.
2: Daisy laughed. She literally laughed at it when I took it out of the box.
4: Memories.
2: No, now, 13, 10, 60.
3: Memories.
2: I'm so interested if anyone can relate to this. Oh. What did you order and then what did you get? Because this is not what we ordered.
4: Yeah, it is.
2: This is... No.
3: What I do like is that it's called... What's it called? Kids something...
2: Kids karaoke machine.
3: Kids karaoke machine. And then underneath it says peerless performance. And that is true because you'll have no friends. Everyone will leave.
4: That is good.
2: Jump on a mic.
6: That's on.
4: We're going up, up, up. That sounds amazing.
3: It sounds like the same microphone people on the rowing crews have on the Yarra.
4: I have ginger nuts.
3: Yeah. It's like Xavier, kids are getting yelled at.
2: We've had it in the studio. It is broken. I'm not, no lie, Nick, 10 times while we've been in the studio, it has fallen apart.
3: It couldn't be more flimsy.
2: Okay, that's enough.
3: I don't know how you measure.
2: That's enough.
3: People, I don't know how you measure the thickness of plastic. I don't know what that unit is, but that plastic is like thinner than like credit card plastic.
6: Yeah.
3: It's translucent. I can see through the entire machine. It is terrible.
6: It's like a Macca's cup lid plastic, isn't it?
7: Just like a prayer, you know I'll take you there.
3: At least you're actually singing it.
0: Happy hour.
4: I just want to stop everyone down just for a second. Now, you've come in and given me a whack about your little online purchase.
2: Me?
4: Little old you. And guess what? I have got this working.
2: Okay.
4: Do you want to hear?
2: Here's the thing. I want to make this clear.
4: No, I have to give that context. I'm playing. Shh.
8: Ready? It's Grouse!
2: Okay.
4: So,
2: here's the thing. What got me across the line for the $99 was that it was a little karaoke microphone that Daisy, we could connect our phone to and then hear the music. Yeah, but it took Leon finding the correct connection jack, which didn't come in the box. We were at home, couldn't connect it, couldn't get our phones connected.
4: That sounds like a you problem.
2: Yeah, exactly, but that would be another parent's problem. We don't all work at radio stations where we can get the connector.
3: If it was $7.
4: Money well spent.
2: Yes.
3: No, I do.
4: Money well spent.
2: I would argue, Fev, you and I, it just broke again. Fev and I fell for an Instagram ad, and we've since found out it's an AI Instagram ad. The child's not even real.
3: Yeah, the child's hands melted together when she put them
2: together. The microphone looks steel, like it's a legit microphone that Taylor would use, and it's a piece of plastic that's broken 10 times in the studio. But that's what we're asking. Anyone bought something online and almost laughed when it turned up? Morag in Eltham. Hi, Morag.
9: Hi, Phoebe, Fev and Nick. How are you? Thanks for keeping me going on the ring road every morning.
2: Oh, a pleasure, Morag. Thank you for calling in with your amazing Scottish accent. We love it. What did you order, Morag?
9: Well, to understand my story, you need to understand I love Christmas, right? Christmas in our house is a big thing. And when we moved from the UK to here, I wasn't allowed to bring my beautiful stand-up reindeer, right? There are restrictions on what you can bring into the country. So, for the last few years, I have been searching for the best family of reindeer to have in my front garden, right? I wanted a beautiful family of light-up reindeers. Anyway, this past Christmas, I found the ideal thing online. I think the daddy reindeer was something like 3 foot tall. It was all like light-up. Family of three reindeers, all 3D, looked amazing. So it cost, I think it was, the price came down to something like, I don't know, $150. I thought, convinced my husband, just went away and ordered it. Anyway, it turned up and it was like the polar opposite. It was a flat piece of, they were three flat pieces of metal. I think that the tallest one was, I think, about 50 centimetres if it was anything.
2: Oh.
9: It was about 1,000 pieces. My husband spent about, I don't know, 4 hours trying to assemble it to see if we could try and,
4: you've been ripped off.
9: Make this work. And it was just awful. They just put them in the garden. They fell over.
2: Oh, yeah. Morag.
9: Yeah, it was not a happy sight.
2: I understand how you feel.
4: Are you this is Grouse. Morag just needs to come to me for Insta purchases.
2: No, Morag, I get it. It should be a crime. You can't make it look like something that you're not getting.
4: What do you think you get from
3: every fast food?
4: Every one of them.
2: Morag, thank you for sharing that. Eric in Riddles Creek. Hi, Eric.
10: Good morning. How are we all today?
2: Very well. Eric, what did you order and then what turned up?
10: I need to make it very clear that I didn't order nothing.
2: Okay.
10: My wife ordered, because we're a little bit older and we suffer from a bit of pain with our joints and everything. She found these wonderful gummies that were going to fix all our problems for $250.
2: Cool.
3: Beautiful.
10: Yeah, fantastic. Turned up about 5-6 weeks later. A little plastic bag with five, what I can only describe as almost Pascal wine gums.
2: Oh, no. Of course. Eric, I worry about you. I see people trying to sell gummies.
4: Yeah, I bought them. Eric, stay on the line, mate. I'll pass you on to one. I use them.
2: But
4: to
2: how
4: help
2: do you prove
4: sleep?
2: The gummies have all this stuff that they say is going to fix you? They're just gum. They could just get them from the lolly shop.
4: Trust.
2: No, I feel, Eric, that your poor wife, I get that.
10: Poor me.
2: thank you. Leslie from Melton. Hi, Leslie.
8: Good morning, Fifi, Fab and Nick. How are you guys?
2: We're morning, great, Lefley. What did you order? What did you think you were getting?
8: Ah, so just like you, I saw it on Instagram last summer.
2: Yeah.
8: So it's a portable air conditioner.
3: Yeah.
2: For double air conditioners?
8: It's just like a plastic. It's just like a fan of plastic. But when you saw the advertisement on Instagram, it's like it's cool breeze. Like, oh, I can bought one.
3: Portable air conditioner.
8: Because it's my one, take one, too. But instead, my kids also like laughing. It was like, Mom, it's just like a fan. It's not an air conditioner. I spent $100.
3: Oh,
8: but
3: no.
8: Yeah, it's just, it's really.
2: You just bought a fan. That's so funny, Lefley. I get it.
8: That's it.
2: Yeah. And these AIs, AI is getting us even worse now. This is because they make things look really good.
4: Fiona, this is amazing.
2: Okay, it's not. Thank you, Lefley. Vicky in Mount Waverley. Hi, Vicky.
11: Good morning, everyone.
2: Morning, Vicky. What did you think you were getting and what turned up?
11: Oh, I was so excited to find a beautiful nativity set for our front yard decorations for Christmas time. So saw it on board for delivery. I was like, I'll rush home because I've only got a couple more days to decorate. And it arrived, and I was like, oh, there's no parcel at the front door. I looked in the letterbox, and there it was. It was a sticker.
3: Oh.
2: Get out.
3: Oh, no.
2: It was a sticker.
11: A sticker. A lovely nativity sticker.
4: I may have done some of that purchasing before.
2: Do you reckon the people who box this to send it out laugh?
4: Oh,
2: like
4: yeah.
2: When the order comes through.
3: What a fun factory to work in.
2: Someone's bought another sticker.
11: Yeah.
2: What are you doing? Oh, he's playing horses through the karaoke machine.
4: Mate, are you joking? Listen to this.
6: Should I check the roads?
12: We will fly.
3: Yes, I reckon you could sell this to Feb for 120. Make a little profit.
0: Three voices, too many lols. Fifi, Feb and Nick's happy hour. Fifi, Feb and Nick. The Southwest's hit. You've just found your new favourite breakfast show.
13: You'll know what to do.
0: The Pete and Kimber Show. Love Pete and Kimber. Really make me laugh.
13: With a vibe I ain't never seen.
14: If you had gone to Sizzler, they wouldn't have shut down. You only want something when they take it away from you.
3: That's so true. You know what to
0: do. You're going to find them eventually. The Pete and Kimber Show on Hit. 10 delicious new drinks just landed at the cafe. 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

0: Responsible fun. Fifi, Feb and Nick's happy hour. Fifi,
1: Feb and Nick. Southwest's hit.
2: How was your morning?
3: Not good. Yeah. Not great. I have to take big, deep breaths. And sometimes Mum is listening to the show, and I don't know whether. Hopefully, she's gone back to sleep because I'm living with Mum at the moment.
2: Yeah, you are.
3: So I am.
2: Things are tough.
3: I'm about 11,
2: cost of living.
3: 12 weeks now into a 3-week reno.
2: Yeah, yeah.
3: And it's. I initially said, Mum, just need to stay with you for like 3 or 4 weeks. It's not going to be that long, and it's really blown out for Mum. And anyway, there's been. You know, I actually think it's gone really well, and she can call in 13 1060 if she disagrees.
2: I was about to say that. I want to hear Pearl's, because you know when you go to a mate goes, can I stay over for a couple of days? Broken up with my missus, and then they're there for like 6 months. That's you.
3: Yeah, it is me actually, and I'm just looking at all our producers. Don't call her,
2: yes, please.
3: No, because they're always really proactive, and I can tell they would do that. No, because at the moment her job is so when I wake up at. About 4, 5 past 4, I then go and have to tap her to go and tap into the bed so she can lie next to Daisy.
2: Yep.
3: Because if Daisy's in a cold bed, she'll wake up. So already I have to wake Mum up at 4, so it's not great.
4: But Daisy will be warm. If she just doesn't move, it'll stay warm.
3: No, she's on to me. She's like one of those, you know, she's like a lion that has the one eye open and goes, someone's got out of the bed, and then she loses her mind.
4: Yep. Mm-hmm.
3: So already getting Mum up for that, and she'll be lying there at the moment with Daisy. They might be listening. Anyway, then I've walked into the lounge area because I've got to walk to the bathroom. Don't have an ensuite back in, I'm just in the spare room. As I walked past through the lounge room, I went, oh, Mum got new carpet while I was asleep. No, that's, because I was like, it's really brown, streaky carpet.
2: Oh, did you poo yourself?
4: Oh,
3: not
4: no.
3: me. Not me. My dog, Lizzie. Because the problem with Mum having to take me and the girl, she's also had to take our dog, Lizzie.
2: Poor Lizzie, she's in a different environment.
3: No, so Lizzie,
4: well, you probably got carpet layers across the road.
2: Yeah, and she's out of her cage and out of the dungeon that she's normally in. She doesn't really know what's going on.
3: No, she's living the good life. And so the problem with anyone who's got a cavoodle, Josiah knows as well, because he had to put his hand up Lizzie's bottom.
2: And then showered nude.
3: The curly hair around the bottom, sometimes poo gets stuck to it.
4: Dags.
3: And she does that bottom scrape, and she's bottom scraped Mum's rug in the
4: like a Mr.
3: room.
4: Squiggle.
3: Yeah.
4: Yeah.
3: So I looked at it and went, I can't deal with this right this minute because I've just woken up. So I went and had my shower, did all that, came back out.
4: Put the dog down.
3: Gloves on. Gloves on.
2: Up the bum?
3: No, I don't know. I didn't even see Lizzie. Lizzie knew to not present herself. She's hiding.
4: Yeah.
3: She was hiding.
4: Wouldn't you follow the, well, not the breadcrumbs, the poo crumbs? Hansel and Gretel.
3: She was hiding from me. Yeah, well, she'd actually done proper logs. I got those up into the garbage bags. It's the scraping, though. And then I'm like, I don't want to make it worse. So I've cleaned up as much as I can. But if Mum's listening, there are just some brown streaks.
2: I know what you do. Call, copper, call.
3: Absolutely. I'll need somebody onto that today.
2: You should have probably cleaned it up.
3: It's not what you need when you're waking up at 4 a.m.
4: And now Pearl, your house will get finished, and then Pearl will move over with you guys, and then that carpet will take 11 weeks to swap out.
3: Well, Pearl reminded me, I am getting white rugs, a white sofa. I just don't know whether Lizzie will make it back to our house.
2: I said that to Fee this morning. I said, is she just going to, like, stay there?
3: Yeah. She can't do that
4: until
3: to the
4: Lizzie
3: new
4: leaves because out of our stripes.
2: I don't know if everyone knows this, but they're both your houses.
3: What? No, I wouldn't have thought so.
2: Oh, I think, no.
5: I love them. Turn up really loud.
3: We can't talk soccer without one of Australia's biggest soccer aficionados, fans, and one of the funniest guys we know, Ed Cavalier.
6: Ah, good morning. Thank you for having me, everybody. And so tonight, myself and Santa, we're doing Cup Fever on SBS On Demand and various other apps. And a huge game, Fev. You would have been watching in the boardroom.
2: Yes.
6: And England, for all money, Fev, looked like they had it. And then they went too defensive. They brought on a 6'6" defender, Fife, and Lionel Messi did the rest. He moved to the right wing, which I know is happening a lot at the moment. And then he set up 2 goals, and Argentina go through.
2: The last push.
4: Mate,
2: this is Ed. Now, I was just saying this to Josiah. 84th minute. England are literally 10 minutes away from nearly bringing it home, going to a World Cup final. They sub all their runners and attackers and bring on defenders. Why do soccer teams do this? Argentina hadn't scored for 84 minutes. Just hang on for 10 more minutes. Why go defensive? Defense doesn't win games, mate. They were winning. That's so frustrating. I wasn't really invested in this game at all, money-wise. And what the hell?
6: Okay. Well, you know, actually, for, well, basically, as you know, being a professional sports person, when people get they get nervous in their, and they start second-guessing their choices. So that's what happened to the English coach today. He knows he's 10 minutes away. They haven't made their final since 1966. And he's thinking to himself, look, I can just protect what I've got. I can protect what I've got. So he brings on the defenders. And that's just the Argentinians, that's what they want, because then Messi can move into a little bit of space, which he did. Mm. And then, you, as you know, Feb, you're asking for it. And I don't know how much money you lost this morning, but Feef, I would watch out. If he takes the TV down from in the boardroom, he may be going to catch some dirt as I'm playing in the street with it. Just being aware of that.
3: Well, now, Ed, we can talk about strategy and we can talk about team and how they play, but let's talk about this conspiracy theory. So I have heard via Feb that Lionel Messi... He christened a kid when he was a baby, and that baby now plays for Spain.
2: Yep.
3: And the conspiracy is that FIFA, or whoever the body is that runs this joint,
6: they want
3: Lionel Messi playing this kid that he was in a photo with when he was a baby. He baptized him.
6: All right.
3: Have you heard this?
2: And he wears number 19.
6: Josiah, take away that music because you're better than that, because you know this is real.
7: Okay, so, sorry, Ed.
6: This, you read my blog enough to know this is real. All right, this is absolutely the case. This is not like a theory, Nick. This is, this is absolutely the truth. Lamine Yamal, there is a photograph, which I'll send you. It's not weird. We showed it on Cup Fever, of Messi bathing Lamine Yamal when he was only a few months old.
2: Yeah,
6: that child went on to now play in Lionel Messi's position at Barcelona. That is absolutely the case, FIFA. This is the outcome that FIFA have been planning as soon as, and this is where it goes back to, it all goes back to David Beckham. As soon as David Beckham buys a team in Miami and somehow suddenly Feb signs the best player in the world, Lionel Messi, but he can't afford it, Feb. So what do they do? Apple TV and some other mysterious forces, which are now being looked into, found the money to bring Lionel Messi to America. And the deal from the start, I believe, was if he comes to America, he plays in the final in America.
2: In the World Cup.
6: And if we can get the kid that he happened to bathe in there as well, then that more better for it. It's not a conspiracy theory, Feef. It's absolutely
3: weird.
6: The
3: That's
6: case.
3: Insane. So games have been rigged to get these two in the final.
2: Games have been Argentina. they got through. The poor Egyptians. They walked on home.
6: Okay, everyone, let's just back up a bit. If you're saying that FIFA is an organisation that perhaps takes a little bit of money on the siding to get the results they want, I mean, these are some big claims, and you're absolutely right. I mean, this is not
7: And Ed, you don't have to send us the photo. JB ran in with the picture of the nude baby on his phone.
2: Yeah, so.
7: It was real quick. Some background.
3: It's too quick.
6: Nice to see the VPNs working.
2: Hey, Ed, there's also a conspiracy about Messi. Messi, because he's 185 years old and he's still kicking snags, gets a lot of penalties, and the refs are looking after him.
6: Go on.
2: When he touched the wall.
6: Yeah. Oh, don't do this. Okay, all right. This one's even too far for me, because I think it's just a good old-fashioned... Feb, are you still playing football? Because every time I see you, you've either just done a cashy in the country or you're in surgery.
2: Hey, whoa, so which part I'm not FIFA. I'm
7: Ed, not FIFA. Ed Cavalli. I'm helping him out.
3: Okay.
6: Which part of the process are you currently in, Feb? Are you in surgery or cashy?
2: No. I'm playing footy this weekend for my local footy club.
6: Okay.
2: Love job.
6: Okay, so Cashy. So basically that's where Messi's at. Messi went to America and then all of a sudden he's 40 years old, FIFA, and he's playing professional football. He's never been fitter, he's never been faster, and he's never been more able to play long, hot games. Nick, these games are being played in 36 degrees and he's still out there running around like a 21-year-old at the end of the match.
2: You're saying he's steroids?
6: What I'm saying, it's either that or just Monster Energy really works. So I think it's...
2: it's because he touched the wall.
6: I think he touched the wall and then he touched a lab.
7: Ed Cavalli, more of that tonight. We cannot wait.
2: He had a little hat on when he touched the wall.
7: You can catch Cup Fever nightly during the World Cup on SBS On Demand and SBS
3: what
7: Sport
3: you're
7: YouTube.
3: About. This is all and, gone over my head.
7: Ed Cavalli.
2: I'll tell you in the ad break.
7: Thank you, mate.
6: Bye.
7: See ya.
8: Honestly, we're just here to serve up the lols.
0: Beefy, Feb and Nick's happy hour.
2: Anyway, cool story. Yesterday on the show, we had some exciting news. Nick made a big announcement, and you want to...
7: Yeah.
2: People that weren't listening...
7: Having another baby.
3: Baby on the way. For Nick and his beautiful wife, Luke.
2: Yeah, which is
3: Charlie and Max, a little baby brother.
7: A brother.
2: little Archibald's going to come out and with his big
7: head. Really sticking with that name, eh?
2: Yeah, little Archibald. I like it. It was huge. Everyone loved it. We're so excited. Everyone around Australia were pumped because it got written up everywhere. Got written up in all.
3: Did get a lot of traction.
2: Got a lot of traction. Yep. And it popped up. You know when you go to your phone and you've got
3: But they do that clickbait. Can I just call on this? Because now we all now know how news online works. It's a click. So they'll never tell you who it is in the heading. You've got to click it. So everyone thinks, I get a lot of, I'm having a baby. No, it's not me.
7: Yeah.
2: Yeah. And I
7: discovered this yesterday.
2: And then you go to your news, and then it said, Star is having a baby.
3: Mm.
2: And I was like, God, that looks like me and Fee. You've been Cody cropped out of the picture.
7: Out of my own baby announcement. There's another kid in there.
2: You got Star announces exciting family news live on the radio show, and it's
3: so
2: just me and Fee.
3: Funny.
7: You know the worst bit? I was there.
2: You were next to me.
7: In real life I was. In the photo I wasn't.
2: You've been Cody cropped out of your own baby announcement.
3: Out of the photo for your own baby announcement.
2: And this was actually, we picked this one up. It was actually on a lot. It was like Yahoo. It was on everything. Daily Mail. It was on everything. This is actually the Western Australian, which is, that's our company.
3: Oh, so we own that.
2: Yeah.
3: It's paper.
2: Yeah.
3: Oh, wow.
2: And you're not even in it.
7: To be fair, they've also said Star, which doesn't match me.
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8: Just because you're a night owl doesn't mean you should miss out.
9: Southwest's hit.
8: The best bits. This
10: is Carrie and Tommy.
11: If you can hear that, well, you could hear your way to cash after 4 o'clock.
12: I'm so flat.
13: What's happened?
12: I went to the dermatologist this morning.
13: Again?
11: Mm-hmm.
12: Yes.
13: Did you stop calling at the dermatologist? You're going for a facial every week.
12: No, there was 1 week they put salmon sperm on my face.
13: But when you say you're going to it, it sounds like you're going for a medical, like, you're just going to get, like, facials fortnightly, aren't you?
12: Well, I went to get my, I've had a pimple that I've honestly had for 3 months now. You can testify that's not a lie.
13: Yeah, still there. When you walked in today, my little brain went, still there.
12: Oh, and I thought, so firstly, the dermatologist said, I'm just going to go get the dermatologist for a second opinion. And I'm like, who are you?
13: So who have you been seeing? A beauty therapist.
12: Now I don't know. I thought she was a dermatologist. Anyway, So she goes, gets apparently the real dermatologist.
13: Would the real dermatologist please stand up?
12: And I thought this is how it was going to go, right? She goes, I thought it was going to go, oh, hey, where is it? That's what I thought the first question was going to be.
13: Is that a joke?
12: No, Carrie. That's what I thought.
13: You otherwise have beautiful, glistening skin.
12: That's thanks to salmon sperm.
13: Gorgeous face.
12: And
13: it's
12: then,
13: just that's very visible.
12: You know what? So she didn't ask, where is it?
13: No.
12: And she said, we really need to get on top of this.
13: The dermatologist said that.
12: Yeah, the dermatologist said this. And she has. I walked out of there with three scripts.
13: What are you going to take? For that one pimple.
14: Is it a pimple?
12: I've got two creams for a month, and then if it doesn't go, and then she just talked about it like it was my whole head. She's like, and then if all this doesn't clear up, right, if all this, and then makes a motion, right, my whole head, if this doesn't fix your munted orange you've got on your toothpick there, I've got a script for antibiotics.
13: It's just a scar from a pimple. Like, get out the violin. You're fine. Your face is fine.
12: I've got three scripts, Carrie.
13: That feels OTT.
12: Yes,
13: sure. I think they just want repeat business.
12: It's ruined my day.
14: Did you float the idea of making it a beauty spot to them?
12: I didn't. I was too hurt.
14: Mm.
13: So what are you hurt about? At least it's fixable.
12: I don't think it is. Because she said if the antibiotics don't work, then we'll have to do something more.
13: What surgery?
12: I'm like, how do we do more? She wants to take a biopsy then.
13: Oh, so she doesn't think it's a pimple.
12: She doesn't know.
13: Oh, hold on. Okay. I thought it was a pimple. Did anything ever come out of it?
12: No.
13: Oh, so you never squeezed it ever?
12: No. It was like a blind pimple.
13: Yeah, and then it never went. Also, it could be something you need to get surgically removed.
12: I don't know.
13: Well, now I have a bit more empathy. I thought you were just annoyed about a pimple scar.
12: I'm annoyed because I've walked out of 3 scripts and I thought the lady wasn't even going to know where it was on my face. And here's another little bit.
13: Yeah.
12: So the woman who I thought was my dermatologist, who turns out it's just a hobbyist, she...
13: don't be dismissive.
12: I'm hurt. She said, she goes, hey,
13: obvious.
12: She said the dermatologist is just seeing someone, and I'm still like, I thought you were the dermatologist. So anyway, she said she'll just be a minute, and I'm already lying down on the bed thing. Mm-hmm. And I said, oh, that's fine. I'll just lie here. And then according to me, the dermatologist came in. So 2 seconds, yeah. Right? And I'd told my housemate, I said, this will only take 20 minutes and I'll be back to walk the dogs. And then I went to pay at the end and I went, how long was I asleep for? And she goes, what do you mean? And I said, it's like 11:30 and my appointment was at 9:30.
13: What?
12: And she goes, you slept for an hour and 15 minutes.
13: No, you didn't.
12: Yeah.
13: While you were waiting for the dermatologist.
12: Yes.
13: They just let you sleep for an hour and 15 minutes.
12: She bought me in a hot chocolate.
13: And you were asleep.
14: Wait, what? How so I woke up, did she wake
13: what
14: you
13: is this
14: up?
13: Place you're going
12: I woke up and I had a hot chockey.
13: Oh my God. Are you in childcare?
12: Do you know what else she told me? So she goes, she gave me my 3 scripts and she goes, there's things you need to avoid. She goes, sweating, but I'll permit exercise. Sun exposure.
13: Does she know you're a sweaty man?
12: Sun exposure. Drinking alcohol.
13: Oh, God.
12: And saunas or steam rooms or anything like that.
13: That's your whole life?
12: I know. Oh, it's all my life. So I've walked out of there and I can't be in the sun.
13: But at least you get a nap. You're not doing anything for an hour-long nap in the morning.
12: You do have hour-long naps in the morning, often. Sometimes you have 3-hour naps, Gary. I don't know when this little charade is going to stop. I got no time. Guys, I had a 17-hour nap today. Oh, God, I'm busy.
13: Don't get cranky at me because you're in a bad mood.
12: I'm in a bad mood.
14: Are you still allowed Pepsi Max?
12: Yeah, it's got 0 calories.
13: I think just take your topical cream and you'll be fine.
12: And my pills.
13: And your pills.
12: And my other cream.
13: And your other cream.
12: And my hot chockey. Because even the hot chockey, she walked down. So when she said, hot drinks is about as well. And she looked down and she go, that'll be, you ask one of those. And
13: no,
12: they've just given me a hot
13: chockey. You've just got a little bump on your face.
12: That's just what I thought. Anyway, I didn't mean to sleep for an hour and 15 minutes of dermatologist.
14: How long do you reckon you would have slept for if she hadn't
13: come
14: awoken
13: in,
14: you?
13: Yes.
12: Yeah. All day. Yeah. I thought it was 2 seconds. I thought I'd literally laid down and then popped up the dermatologist's ear. And then when I went to pay, I looked at my phone. I've got all these missed calls from my housemate because it's like, where are you?
14: You're walking the dogs.
13: They're just having a little nap and a hot truckie.
12: It's sorry, bro. I just got a lazy 8 hours at the derm. 13:10:60. I want to know where you had to sleep, because I swear it, I didn't sleep, but I fell asleep and I was out for an hour and a quarter at the dermatologist. Give us a call, 13:10:60. Where'd you fall asleep?

0: told by a professional this morning that my face is munted and I need 3 scripts to fix it.
1: You're being dramatic.
2: Wasn't that the diagnosis?
1: She
0: walked in, and I was thinking, I'd have to point out where it is, and she walked in and went, she put her fingers down her throat and went,
1: and then you had an hour and a half nap.
2: But she wasn't a dermatologist. She was a hobbyist.
0: No, she was the dermatologist. Oh, okay, I think the one I see usually turns out to not be.
1: But then she left you to go get the dermatologist, and she came back in an hour and 15 minutes later.
0: I lay down, and I thought I just had a blink. And then when I went to pay at the end, I'd been there 2 hours and I'd slept for an hour and 15 minutes.
2: Did I usually give you a hot chocolate?
0: No, it was my first hot chockey.
2: I reckon they've gone, how do we wake him up?
1: But also, I don't want to startle the poor little guy. You had to wait an hour and 15 minutes for the dermatologist.
0: I don't know. Maybe they had to get one in from somewhere. Because I thought, I was under the impression they were dermatologists.
1: Lisa, where did you have a nap?
3: I've actually going back to what Tommy was saying, and I was just thinking of that episode of Friends. It's a kundus.
0: What's a kundus? I haven't seen the episode. Sorry, Lise.
3: Oh, do you remember that episode where Ross has a thing on his body and then he has to go see a guru?
0: Oh, do I need a guru? How did Ross get rid of it?
1: You just need to harden up is what you need to do.
3: Yeah. they sent him everywhere and then in the end he went to a guru and then they put something on it and made it worse and it was a whole fiasco. And then he had like 10 different doctors looking at him. And also makes me think of me because I've got a third nipple, so...
1: Do you?
3: I feel your pain.
1: That's fun.
0: Where is it?
3: Under my left boob.
0: That's cool.
2: Maybe that's a third nipple when you're just growing it.
0: Do you reckon?
2: Maybe.
0: Oh, you know what? You know what's weird?
2: Yeah.
0: I've got another one.
2: Oh my God. You've got a fourth nipple.
0: I've got a fourth nipple.
1: Thanks, Lisa.
0: Oh, thank you, Lisa. G'day, Liam.
4: How's it going?
0: Oh, shocking. Where'd you have a sleep?
4: At work, on my break, I had a bit of a migraine, so I was like, let me have a little nap on my half an hour break, and I woke up 4.5 hours later.
1: Did no one wake you up, Liam?
4: No one waked me up, no one came to check on me, but I'll tell you what, it was the best sleep I've ever had.
0: Hey, Liam, did they realise you were gone?
4: No one realised I was gone, so I still got paid for the four and a half hours.
1: Also, that tells you how important you are at the workplace. No one knew you were gone for four and a half hours, Liam. What do you do?
0: Liam, that's great. Does that mean you just started doing it daily?
4: I wish I could, but I think they'd start catching on.
1: What do you do, Liam?
4: I do warehousing, so it's pretty busy in there, so it's not like, it's like, where's this person? There's about, 50 of us, so it was pretty easy to sneak away and have a nap.
0: Liam, I think you should do this more often.
4: I think I should, too.
0: Yeah. Thank you, Liam. Appreciate it. G'day, Charles.
5: Hi.
0: Where'd you fall asleep?
5: I'm getting a tattoo.
0: What part of your body?
5: Oh, it was my rib cage.
0: You fell asleep during your ribs.
1: You've had a lot of tats. Have you fallen asleep during any of yours?
0: I have fallen asleep, yes, but not my ribs.
1: Is that a tricky, touchy place?
0: Ribs are notoriously, Chelsea, one of the more painful spots.
5: Well, apparently so. It was my first one and we had a biker guy next to me and he was scrunching up his pillow and biting down on it and had tears in his eyes and I was like, oh, I'm going to have a nap.
1: You're a tough nut, Chelsea.
0: What did you get, Chelsea?
5: It was my mother's maiden name, down my ribcage.
0: Oh, that's sweet. And have you got more ink since?
5: A few, but yeah, I dabbled when I was a teenager, not so much anymore.
0: Yeah, okay. Are you a good sleeper normally?
5: No, I'm a really light sleeper, especially after I had kids. I wake up to a pen dropping on the floor.
1: Funny, so but not a into your ribcage.
0: Yeah.
5: But I really enjoy white noise, so I think that's what it was.
0: I mean, it's a tough position because now as soon as you want a good night's sleep, you're just going to have to go get more tattoos.
1: What about you, though? I mean, you don't sleep very well either. Maybe this is the secret. Maybe the dermatologist is your new, you need to go there daily.
0: Especially if they give me a hot chockey every day.
1: I know.
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2: Did you hear?
1: What?
2: Sarah got sick of waiting for Jack and she's gone and got herself a diamond.
1: No.
2: And now she's making her dream ring.
1: I love this

0: 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Matt's making some earrings for Laura.
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0: It's from the other afternoon.
1: The Southwest's hit. This is Carrie and Tommy.
0: Carrie Bickmore and Tommy Little.
2: Remember a few months ago, last year I think it was, when that thing was doing around the rounds about how often in a day men think about the Roman Empire?
3: Yeah. And all the dudes were like, oh, three or four.
2: And we're like, what are you talking about? I've worked out what I think the female equivalent is.
3: What's your Roman Empire?
2: It is when to wash our hair. I think women spend an enormous, is that the phrase?
3: Inordinate. A lot of time. Heaps of time.
2: Inordinate.
3: Heaps of time.
2: Inordinate. Stacks amount of time working out when in the week to wash their hair. There are so many variables to take into consideration.
3: So can you give me, firstly, are you going once a week? That's what I'd have you pegged at?
2: It'd be a stretch if I could get through a full week, usually twice.
3: And do you take out the ponies? Carrie, if you've just joined us, famously has some ponies from the Serengeti.
2: I have less ponies from the Serengeti now. You'll be happy to know.
3: Is that all yours?
2: No, there's still some ponies in there.
3: And do you take
2: them out? Take longer to dry. So you've got to consider that in. So when I had long, long hair with lots of extensions, I'd have to set aside an hour 15 for a blow wave. So then you're trying to work out, also, if I've got to go to the gym that day, then I don't want to do it before the gym, but I don't want to do it before bed because then it's a waste. But sometimes second day old hair is better than the blow wave hair. So if I've got an event on, I'll do it 2 days before.
3: I thought it would be so nice doing it before bed because then you get fresh hair to sleep
2: again.
3: Then
2: you get
3: again.
2: Crinkles in it when you sleep overnight.
3: And
2: then if you have
3: hair to
2: do anything like, summertime, working out when to swim in the pool, that's why mums just sit by the pool. We spent too much time going, we just did our hair.
3: That's not entirely true. I see a lot of mums doing head above the water breaststroke.
2: We do a lot of head above the water breaststroke.
3: I've got a lot of fond memories of seeing my own mum head above water, stroking around, having a wonderful time, darling.
2: Especially also if you've got the curly girl method has helped a bit with girls with curly hair. But if you've got curly hair, that's a whole added extra time. I mean, the Dyson's changed things a bit for the world. It's made it all a bit quicker. But honestly, there's so many considerations. You can't just get up, wash your hair, or like today, this morning, I went to take my friend to like a morning as a treat for her birthday, a day spa thing, right? Yeah. So I took her to a nice bath and a sauna. I spent about 45 minutes trying to work out do I wash my hair before? I need to wash it today. But if I do it before, it's going to get wet. But afterwards, then I'm going to be in this random bathroom and I won't have my straightener the time it spent thinking about it.
3: We should really, the hour to dry the hair, we should have, you know those hand blades, the air blades that you put your hands in?
2: Well, that's,
3: you should just be able
2: to
3: pop
2: under. You know that they're Dysons. So I think Dysons do a lot of those hand dryers, and that's what they've tried to create with the Dyson Airwrap is to make it all quicker for you. But it's still a process.
3: But it should be a tube that you get in and you pop your head up in it.
2: And you say you want curly, you want an updo, you want like dead straight, you want a blow wave. Oh, my God, what a great invention.
3: Yeah. It would use a lot of power, but I'm...
4: Isn't that what in all those old movies when they've got the rollers in their hair and all the ladies are sitting at the...
2: getting perms. That's setting it,
4: But it's not a hairdryer.
2: Well, it's like setting the curl.
4: Oh.
2: Yeah, but a little bit like that. But like I said under that when I need to colour it as well.
4: Right.
2: You sit under one of those things.
4: But if they had one like that, that was a hairdryer.
2: Yeah, and you could pick the style.
4: Yeah.
2: And then I was talking to one of our producers, Kizzy, about it. And we were talking about hair washing, and he said, oh, do you use a conditioner every time you wash your hair? And I was like, of course I do. And he goes, I do occasionally when I'm having a little, like, spruce up. And I said, what do you mean? What do you normally use? He uses a 5-in-1 product.
3: What do you mean?
2: He uses a product that has shampoo, conditioner, body wash.
5: Face wash. And it's a deodorizer.
2: deodorizer in one product. I didn't even know you could get such a thing as a 5-in-1.
3: I don't know if we should go to Kieran for this.
2: But do you think maybe there's nothing difference between the face wash and the bloody body wash and the air wash? Are they all the different product, the same product?
3: You know how there's deodorant now that protects you for 72 hours? And every normal person looks at that and goes, Kieran goes, finally, I don't need a shower for 3 days. That's fantastic. He's famously, remember his underwear?
2: Do you use a shampoo and conditioner in one?
3: It's not a 2-in-1.
2: Do you use a 2-in-1, Jesse?
4: No, I just use a shampoo.
2: So you never condition?
4: Not really.
3: Don't you?
4: No.
2: And do you ever use the same thing on your hair as your body?
4: Not for a while.
3: I use shampoo like as kind of a body wash.
2: That's what I mean. Men just mix it. It all doesn't really matter.
5: 5-in-1.
2: But meanwhile, we're having to like base our entire weekly schedule and spend $100 per shampoo and conditioner.
4: Have you ever tried using shampoo as a body wash?
3: Yeah. Just give it a go.
5: We're being thrifty. I did a price compare for you. per 100 grams for, I did like a nice shampoo that I've seen in my shower before, which means it's expensive. Per 100 milligrams, the shampoo that my partner uses is $10.65. That's just for the shampoo.
2: Yep.
5: Per 100 mils.
6: 100?
5: Yeah.
2: Whoa. And how much is yours?
6: The ones on special.
5: My 5-in-1 per 100 mils, and that does my whole body, my hair, and conditions, and makes smell good.
3: And deodorant?
5: $1.24.
3: That's good. Yeah. Yeah.
2: So I do think the things that we think about and the things that men consider in their week are very different, and I'd love to hear from women. First of all, guys, if you're using a 5-in-1, I want to hear from you. But I want to hear from women, what other stuff do you think men just do not understand that we have to consider and think about in our week that they wouldn't even have thought about? Give us a call, 131060. I was talking about how guys think about the Roman Empire, women think about how often they're going to wash their hair, yes, and when it is going to happen, because it's a few steps involved, a bit of time needs to be put aside, and there's lots of considerations. Gym, yeah, pool,
3: do you want your hair to get crinkly if you sleep on it? I didn't know that was a thing. Mm.
2: But we're also discovered that our producer, Kieran, and I don't think this is all men, but he uses a 5-in-1 product that covers his entire body, not shampoo and conditioner in one, shampoo, conditioner, body wash, face wash, and a deodorant. Sean.
7: How are you guys?
2: Can you do better than that?
7: I can one-up him, no problems. I actually use just one bar of soap head to toe.
3: Yeah. Wow.
2: Do you have hair on your head?
7: I do. It's very short. It's like a blade 2 haircut. A hair on my head's probably shorter than the hair on my chest.
3: So do you go a bar of soap on the head, Sean?
7: I wash my hair with a bar of soap.
3: Yep.
7: And then I work down the body.
3: Sean, do you have a family? Have you got kids and stuff?
7: Yeah, I got a wife and a son. My wife has a shampoo. She has a shampoo and conditioner. My little boy has his 3-in-1 shampoo, conditioner, and body wash, one that he uses.
3: Yep.
7: I used to use shampoo conditioner when I was younger, when I used to have the mullet in the 80s and the big fringe in the 90s kind of thing. But as I've gotten older, the hair's gotten shorter. And I just look for convenience. Get in the shower, soak myself up, rinse myself off, and I'm done. Sure, saves water, saves time.
3: I was interested because when we grow up, and you've answered the question in your case, but I wonder if the family still just share, because we had one shower, there was five of us, and it was one bar of soap.
2: Oh, so
3: and
2: gross.
3: I didn't think it was, and my brother used to do a very charming thing.
2: Oh, tell me it wasn't leaving pubes on it.
3: In the shape of an S, because that was the first letter of his name.
2: Oh,
3: and so that's what I do. Yeah.
7: No, we've got two bathrooms, but the three of us, we just share the ensuite, because it saves messing up two bathrooms.
2: Yeah. Good on you, Sean.
7: Clean one shower. Makes life easy.
3: Good on you, Sean. Thank you.
2: What about Jacqueline? Hey, Jackie.
8: Hey, how you going?
2: Yeah, good. Thoughts, feelings.
8: Okay, so anyone that's using anything less than shampoo and conditioner is just being lazy from a hairdresser's perspective.
2: What's the actual difference between what's in, like, shampoo and what's in body wash?
8: Okay, so there's more protein for your hair in the shampoo. You can wash your body with anything that soaps up. You could get morning fresh from under your kitchen sink if you wanted to.
2: Really?
8: Yeah, but it's full of alcohol and it's full of water, so it's not good for your hair.
2: Hold on, but you could just put morning fresh on your bits on down your there.
8: Yeah, you can. It'll dry it out. It's not great for it, but anyone can use any sort of soap on their body. That's not the point. On your hair, you need to use
4: But that makes body wash redundant now. Just use shampoo for everything.
8: No, you want the moisturizers that are in the body wash as well. Yeah. Like, you can try the morning fresh, but a male might be happy with it because it bubbles up. It's going to make you clean. But,
2: the idea of everyone just now with morning fresh in the shower from Jackie and they're at the doctor with his mild just rash. Everyone. Where'd you get it from? Jackie told me.
3: I smell lemony fresh. Yeah. Good. Okay, thank you, Jack. G'day, Natalie.
9: Hey, how are you guys?
3: I'm confused. I'm about to go buy morning fresh on the way home for my junk. What have you got for us, Nat?
9: My husband, he only uses shampoo, but for a 4-year-old girl who has curly hair, I noticed for a while, especially after swimming, he would only use shampoo. And because I was a shift worker at the time, I called him out on it, and he goes, "Well, I Googled it, and she doesn't need conditioner."
2: Oh.
9: And I argued to him saying, no, you need it. Look how like oily her hair is post-chlorine and post-shampoo. And he goes, oh, no, she doesn't. And I'm like, no, she does. So I took him to the hairdresser. She got a haircut, and then the hairdresser gave him a lesson on what conditioning does.
3: What does it do, Natalie?
9: Apparently, shampoo like washes your hair, but to keep it in condition, especially with curly hair, she needs a certain sort of special curly shampoo, which and conditioner, which I brought for her. But sometimes he would leave her hair from, you know, from picking her up from childcare and go to bed, and I'll come home and her hair's still in a ponytail, and I'm like, great, now it's going to make it tougher to brush it in the morning. So
2: I loved my sister's, her kids, her husband learnt early on how to do all their hair. They've got crazy curly hair, and from the moment they were little, he would sit them down in front of the TV and he learnt how to do their hair and their curls.
3: Cute.
2: Yeah, it was really cute. It was like such a big job that she was like, she used to dread doing it. And he was like, I love it. I'll do it. Yeah. And so he started doing it every day.
3: That's fun.
2: Jessica.
6: Hi.
2: What do you think guys don't understand about the whole hair washing drama?
6: So I went on a date with a guy 6 months ago, and he only has moisturizer.
3: Oh, what do you mean, no soap?
6: No soap, no nothing. I asked to wash my hands and he had no hand wash.
2: Oh my God.
3: After the toilet, he's never washed his hands?
6: No, he got me some moisturizer out of the shower.
2: Moisturizer, like as in face moisturizer?
6: Yeah, you know one of those butter ones? Like the cocoa butter?
2: Yum,
6: one of those. And I said, this is not soap. And he goes, yeah, but I use it as soap.
2: Was that the only weird thing that he didn't have?
3: I use it as soap. So funny.
6: That was all he had in the bathroom. It was absolutely disgusting. And when I walked past his bedroom, he had no pillowcases, blankets, sheets, nothing.
2: Oh.
3: So how long have you been with him, Jess?
0: Deja vu? No, just some best bits from the other afternoon. The Southwest's hit. 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
3: Well, I absolutely love this man we're about to chat to, as you know, because the NFL is coming to Australia and you can experience an Aussie tailgate party with Alexander Volkanovski. Bookings are open from 9 a.m. Tomorrow. 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G'day, Volk.
4: Hey, how are we?
3: Bro, I'm so excited to chat to you. I've admired you from afar for such a long time. I love UFC, but I also absolutely love cooking, and I never thought I'd find a person that combined my two loves.
4: Yeah, you're not wrong. I think that's a lot of people like going, who would have thought like a fighter would be like a cook? It's just funny because you see people make the joke about, oh, I didn't even know you fought. I just thought you were some, content creator that cooked food. So it's just pretty cool when people figure that out. It's just a weird mix, but it works for me.
3: Well, I was going to ask how you feel about it, because you are the current featherweight UFC champion of the world, and I did see a lot of comments on your last win when people were like, yo, that cook can really fight. When you see that, do you just laugh? Do you like those comments?
4: Yeah, I do. I think it's hilarious. I'm sort of proud as well. I'm proud that I was able to build a completely different brand. Like even this, right? I'm with Airbnb, and they, want to do this tailgate thing, which is just cool. They want to use the cooking with Volk sort of experience.
5: What's a tailgate party?
4: Cool. You're probably American tradition. Like, I don't know if you know that. Like, before the games, they'll all be in their utes outside the stadium. They all just barbecues, drinking beer, hanging out before the game. Yeah, it's a big thing over there in America. So it's American tradition, but we're just doing an Aussie twist on it.
5: So can people win or book? What's up for grabs?
4: Oh, so yeah, so the bookings are tomorrow. So if you want to, there's 20 spots available, and you can bring four of your friends. So the idea is to come. We're going to obviously have a good time. And I'm going to cook. So I've got a menu. I've done some Aussie meals. We'll be watching the game and just having a good time.
3: Volk, when you're fighting, obviously UFC and boxing is the same. Trash talk is a big part of it. In the lead up to a fight, it helps sell tickets. It's a bit of fun for all the fans to get involved. But I feel like no one in the UFC has a bad word to say about you. When it's all said and done, are you all friends?
4: Well, you're going to see a bit of bad blood. A lot of the times, some of that is real. A lot of times, people are just playing the game.
3: Yeah.
4: So I feel like even when there is bad blood, they usually squash it after they compete. For me, it's just never been a part of what I wanted to do. You know, that's something a lot of people ask me, what are you most proud of? They're thinking I'm going to say world champion or being the pound for pound number one in the world, just things like that. But I go, no, I was able to be myself through the whole process. The fact that I didn't have to pretend to be someone I'm not to get somewhere. I understand people want to play the game and people are going to, do the trash talking so they can get better opportunities from the UFC. They think that's what sells seats. I just don't believe in it. It maybe was a little bit slow process for me, but the love that I have now and the support I have is just incredible. So I'm so thankful that I was able to be myself for the whole process.
5: Away from the fighting, and I have to admit I haven't seen that side of you. I've only seen the other side, the cooking and the Instagram guy. And you seem like such a gentle dude. Is that from having four daughters or have you always been like that?
4: I've always been a pretty chill dude. You're going to be young and silly, certain things like that, but I'm pretty sure even growing up, a lot of people are going to have nothing but nice things to say to me. And again, that's something that I'm proud of. A lot of people look at the sport and think that you need to be aggressive and all that, but that's just not really the case. For me, it's just a sport. That's how I look at it. And luckily, I'm pretty good at it because, again, it's gave me some pretty good opportunities.
3: You're pretty good at it. You're also just one of the – and when I call you a bastard here, I mean it in it's a term of endearment, but you're one of the toughest bastards I've ever seen. Now when I watch your fights, I don't think I breathe for the whole fight. I want you to win so badly, but I also just don't want to see you get hit and get hurt. Do you ever worry about the long-term implications of the sport?
4: Yeah, long-term is definitely something that you need to respect. I'm pretty old in this game as well, so for me, I'm going to be 38 for my next one, which is, not many people are champions at that age, even defending. I don't even know if it's been done, especially in our division. So, still sort of breaking records, but it is definitely something that I take serious. So I've even been vocal about it, saying that, if I was to take damage or if this fight goes wrong, then I'll retire. You know, I don't want to take any unnecessary damage. You know, I've obviously done very well in the sport that, you know, the career path I chose. I'm, you know, very thankful to be in the position I am, and I'm still pretty good now, and I want to keep it that way. So I want to, yeah, I just want to be careful with that. I respect that the game we play isn't easy. It is hard. It does take its toll. So I'm definitely weighing them options every day.
5: How many years left do you reckon you got?
4: Again, another good question. Right now I'm playing each fight as it goes. I even said on my last time I competed, I said, this could be the last. If things go terribly wrong, you know, I take too unnecessary damage, I'll retire. Luckily, I didn't take too much damage in that one, so we're here again. So we'll just see how we go.
5: Do the wife and kids get a say in? Like, do they tell you how they feel about it and whether they want you to stop?
4: Yeah. I mean, I guess my kids they understand, obviously, it's a crazy sport. I don't think they look at it as a long-term health thing. But my wife, obviously, we have them conversations, and she understands, like, again, and she knows I'm taking it serious. And so it's just a weird one. You're going to weigh them options because you're never going to get the paychecks that you're getting right now, right? And then you still want to look after. I still want to be able to be very present and all there for my kids. So, you know, there's something that needs to be taken serious. And
5: does
4: I do
5: she
4: take
5: stress
4: that
5: when you're fighting, or is she immune to it now?
4: She's getting a lot better with it. She is. She even says she's pretty good at it, but I still... You know, she's obviously going to stress. I think when anyone's competing in anything, I guess they're going to get a little nervous.
3: Volk, we're so excited for the NFL and for the Aussie tailgate with Volk. Bookings are open 9 a.m. Eastern Standard tomorrow. 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Hey, Volk, thanks so much for your time. Really appreciate it.
4: No worries. Thank you.
2: This is Carrie and Tommy.
3: And I believe we have a little game.
1: Yeah, I'm going to give you the names of a few places, and I want you to guess where in the world this road trip is based off a few of the stop names.
3: Okay, firstly, can I start by saying some of my favourite place names?
1: Yes.
3: Yep. Fanny Bay is definitely up
5: Humpty
3: there.
5: Humpty Doo's one.
3: Humpty Doo is in a very similar part of the world to
5: is
3: Fanny
5: it?
3: Bay. Yes, Humpty
5: Where's
3: Doo.
5: Fanny Bay?
3: NT.
5: Right.
3: Yes.
1: You like to stop off in Coburn as well, but you don't that, do you?
3: I pronounce it differently to the local.
5: Innaloo's fun.
1: Oh, yeah.
3: Innaloo's good. Yeah. Okay, what have you got for us?
1: Your first stop, we're going to start in Twat. Twat or Twat? T-W-A-double-T.
3: Is that where you
5: call
3: usually
5: it,
3: start?
5: Call it as it's written, Twat.
3: So I would assume, based on that alone, we're in the map of Tasmania.
5: Oh, we I thought we were in the UK somewhere.
3: Interesting. Okay, carry on.
1: The next stop is Cockbridge.
3: How long does it take to get us to Cockbridge?
1: It'll take a few hours to get to Cockbridge.
3: Okay.
1: The full trip.
5: I still think we're somewhere UK related.
3: Do you think they pronounce it Cobridge, much like
1: Coburn? Oh, maybe.
3: Coburn?
1: Maybe. Mm. The next stop is Dick Place.
5: Dick Place.
3: Dick Place. Well, that's my house.
5: In fact, weirdly, recently I stayed in Fiji, and the name of their where you go have your buffet breakfast is Dick's Place.
3: Oh. And is it a full breakfast?
5: A full buffet.
3: Is it?
1: Sausage?
5: Yeah. Great sausage.
1: Yeah, right.
5: Chicken, meat, you know, whatever kind of sausage you like.
3: Mm. And how many people were chowing down?
5: Oh, the place was full.
3: Really? Yeah. Or just breakfast?
5: No, you can do breakfast, lunch and dinner.
3: Can
5: you?
3: Mm-hmm. Ever a midnight snack?
5: Mm-hmm. Mm-hmm. I think they take time off at night.
1: Yeah. Our next stop will be Cockermouth. It's a few hours away.
5: Cockermouth.
3: Are we in regional WA?
1: We're not in regional WA.
5: Are we in Australia?
1: We're not in Australia.
5: Are we in the UK?
1: We are in the
5: UK. I thought we were in the UK from Twat.
3: No, Twat's a very UK thing.
5: Okay, so, yep.
1: Then we've got a couple of quick stops. We've got to go to Penistone, Cock Alley, and then we'll get right down
3: to... This is sounding like my weekend.
1: Fingering Ho, and then we'll go to Fingering Ho. Just near London.
3: What's a ho?
1: I don't know. This is just a fingering hoe, though.
3: So it's
5: not
3: separate words.
5: A fingering hole, a fingering hoe.
1: Fingering hoe.
5: Not like a watering hole.
3: A separate word?
1: No, all one word.
5: Oh. Fingering hoe is one word.
3: I was thinking a hoe might be like a lock.
1: Oh. No, it's on the coast. It's a beautiful little coastal location.
5: I reckon
1: location.
5: We're in Scotland.
1: By this point, we are down near London.
5: Oh.
1: And then we'll finish up with two quick stops. We'll go to Ass Hill, and then we'll go to Shitterton.
3: Oh, are we finishing in Shitterton?
1: We're going to finish in Shitterton.
3: So we've started
5: end
3: in Twat.
5: There, though, not begin and do all those other things. Yeah. You know what I mean?
3: Like, so, it depends how you like to play poker.
5: Yeah.
1: We've gone from the top of the UK all the way to the bottom.
3: Really?
5: I don't want to go to Dick's Place after I've been to Shindham. You know?
1: Shitterton,
5: I like to
1: Shitterton.
5: Why? I like to do it the other way around.
3: Why?
5: No, I just find it's a...
3: Are you finished with dessert?
5: No, it's just cleaner drive, you know?
3: You're starting
1: you
3: with
1: don't
3: the
1: want
3: dirtiest
1: back.
3: Bit.
1: Yeah, because you'd have to double back.
3: Yeah. The old dirt road.
5: Make it as efficient as possible. I think we started in Scotland and ended in the UK.
1: Yeah, I think. What's up, our UK correspondent? What is right at the top of the UK? Is that Scotland?
3: If there's one person that does not know where twat is, it's our producer, Kieran.
5: He's tuned out for the first time ever.
6: Shake, shake, shake, Curry. Shake, it's music time. Shake, shake, shake, Tommy. Shake,

0: music quiz.
1: Oh, you're quizzing me.
0: Yep. We started off this week with what was, I thought, awful news, which turned out to be great news because you pranked me and said that we were sending people to see ABBA and we were going to have to play ABBA songs every day. And on air, I said that was wonderful. And off air, I may have suggested that ABBA were one of the worst things to ever have existed in the world. And it hurt my soul.
1: If you want to go to our socials at Carrie Thomas Show, you can see how that unfolded.
0: But they are not the only Swedish artist pickers, because your theme for this week's music quiz is Swedish.
1: I think I only know two Swedish artists. Okay.
0: One of Sweden's biggest one-hit wonders gave us Save Tonight.
1: Nina Cherry.
0: Sorry?
1: Nina Cherry?
0: Nope.
1: Oh, isn't that her?
0: Nope.
1: Oh, Save Tonight.
0: That is a male voice.
1: Save Tonight.
0: But Cherry is correct.
1: Cherry Bomb.
0: Cherry Blossom. Cherry's the last bit. The first bit's a bird. The second bit's an eye.
2: First bit's bald.
1: What?
2: First bit's bald.
0: Yeah, can be.
1: Third eye blind.
0: Oh, no. Eagle eye cherry.
1: Oh, eagle eye cherry.
0: Mm. Loreen took out Eurovision 2023. You don't know Loreen?
1: No.
0: Oh, she's wonderful.
1: You don't know Loreen either.
0: What do you mean? This is a song tattoo. Sing along if you know the words.
1: You are reading off a sheet of paper and you've never heard of Loreen.
0: Eurovision twice. Yeah.
1: Good for Loreen.
0: She's pretty good. Across the competition's history,
1: what's
0: how many
1: that song?
0: Times?
1: Loreen.
3: Loreen. Loreen. Loreen.
0: Oh, I love Dolly. How many times has Sweden won Eurovision?
1: How many times has Eurovision happened?
0: Like
1: 50
0: one,
1: times?
0: Gary, I'm the one asking the questions here.
1: I'm going to say 10 times.
0: Less.
1: 6 times.
0: More.
1: 8 times.
0: Less.
1: 7 times.
0: That is correct.
4: 10%.
0: 70 years.
4: Yeah, 70 years, 10%.
0: Ward, ABBA were the first ones to win it from Sweden. In 1993, question number 3, Swedish pop group Ace of Base. Oh. Did you know they were Swedish?
1: Don't turn around. Don't you want to see my heart? No.
0: What?
1: Isn't that Ace of Base? All that she wants is another baby.
0: There we go.
1: I saw the sign.
0: There we go. We're back. Okay, one of those is going to be the answer because Ace of Base took over the world when their breakout single sold over 23 million copies. What was the name of that song?
1: All That She Wants?
0: Incorrect.
1: Do they not sing "Don't Turn Around"? Don't you want to see my heart?
2: Yeah, they do.
1: Breaking?
2: Yeah, they do.
0: Oh, I'd never heard that one.
1: Yeah, no, I reckon you would have.
2: It's not the breakout hit, is it?
1: I think you would have heard it if you played it, guys.
0: Question number 4. Before his passing in 2018, Avicii was one of Sweden's most successful global exports. His smash hit "Wake Me Up."
5: So wake me up when it's all over. When I'm wiser and I'm older.
0: I did not know the answer to this, so I'll be very impressed if you get it. Who performs those vocals? That is an American singer-songwriter. I can give you his hit that you will know. I need a dollar, dollar, dollar, that's what I need.
1: Is it...
0: And if you're thinking, was that the actual
1: Little
0: track?
1: Nas X?
0: No, that was me. No. Hello. Black.
1: Black. Hello, Black?
0: Yes, that's him.
1: Is there a question about Tovlo there somewhere? Tuvalu, because I feel like she's from Sweden, isn't she?
2: Yeah, she's not at my
1: Oh, come on, that's the only one I know.
0: Question number 5. It's impossible to escape the iconic synth riff of the Final Countdown.
5: It's the Final Countdown.
1: I feel like you would dislike this song as much as you dislike ABBA and Queen.
0: I associate it with a lot of fun sporting events, so okay. No,
1: so
0: but if the song
1: through.
0: Existed on its own...
1: Yeah.
0: Ooh-ee. Which Swedish rock band actually recorded it?
1: Oh, ABBA.
0: No, it is also a continent.
1: Oh,
0: You go there in summer and drink Aperol spritzes.
1: Italy.
0: Europe.
1: Europe. Oh, continent. Mm, gave it away. I didn't know Europe was a band. A Swedish band.
0: Ah, yes.
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23: 'Tis a week before Christmas, so everyone knows. It's the day set aside to look back at the shows. For on the 18th of December, with a rather large cheer, Reministmas is celebrated, where we retrace the year. At the start of it all, a story popped up about a car and a girl who just cared way too much.
24: Guys, I've mentioned on this pod before and to you that Beck has way too much empathy. We went to the Grand Prix and they had a V8 supercar race after the qualifying day. And something had happened to the Castrol car, like 400 metres behind the rest of the whole race.
1: Something's gone wrong.
3: And it'd be a pretty tight, it's a pretty tight crowd on, like, pretty tight pack on that day because there's not that many laps.
24: So there's like, and then there was a 20-second wait. Yes. And then it would come past. Beck turns to me with this shocked look on her face and says, what happened? What's happened? And I said, well, it's, it might have had a little accident, or it's a shit car, or it's a shit driver.
3: You know, sometimes it's motorsports.
24: Oh. And then the next lap.
3: I was still hanging in there.
24: 30 seconds in. Beck looked at me and she was just getting more and more distressed for the little Castrol car that could.
3: Oh, no. Don't tell me you've had to adopt a V8.
24: Before, like, the third last lap, she yelled out to me, they should let it catch up. Which is not the rules of competitive racing.
3: Not even at under-8 athletics do they do that. So they won't rub its nose in it at the end, but there's no let it catch up.
24: So I was laughing. She got distracted. Then we kind of got bits disinterested in the race. It finished. And Beck goes, yes, yes, it's caught up, as I went round again, not realizing that the race had finished. And they were just doing that slow lap.
3: Warming down lap.
24: And I didn't have the heart to break it to her that, no, it came dead last by 30 seconds.
23: We all laughed at the empathy that was on show. But it became quite clear Beck wasn't alone.
3: And, it's the can of, it's not a can of worms, it's a can of feelings. It's a can of feelings we've opened on this show with extreme empaths. Yeah. And, you know, we'll stop reading them out when they stop rolling in.
24: We've got to open it for it, in fact.
3: Let's do it with all the music in the world.
24: Not leaving any song out.
3: We're not leaving any song out. No song can feel sad. This is from Jacob because my mum has got a robotic vacuum cleaner that goes around the house on its own. Mum feels bad for it that it has to do all its work by itself. So she follows it around and turns the lights on for it. It goes into new rooms so it doesn't get lonely and scared. So I think it is like, sure, clean the house, but doing it in a dark room, that no one should have to work through that.
24: I love that. Jessica, she said, whenever I go to the ice cream shop, I order the flavour of ice cream that has been least selected.
3: Now, I'm all for being empathetic, but you don't mess with an ice cream.
4: That's the reason it has to be chosen. Because you're like, well, obviously it's unpopular.
3: It's natural selection at work.
24: I mean, sometimes they do replace a tub. You know,
3: yeah,
24: like,
3: true. You could be getting the most popular.
24: If you ever see a full chocolate, it hasn't been left behind, is what I'd say to Jessica.
3: That's a replace tub.
24: Yeah, but Erica, if she's there in some kind of weird pistachio land or whatever it might be.
3: How's this? Ando, this is from Mia. I saw a kookaburra the other day and I was admiring it. So far, so good. As I got closer, I realized it was actually a crow, but I felt so bad for being disappointed that I tried really hard to keep admiring it.
24: Yeah, that is fair. Because there's a distinct difference between
3: the crow.
24: Yeah.
3: The crow be going, hello, what are we here? Finally, a little bit of attention. You're like, I think she's
24: like
3: confused you with a kookaburra.
24: This is not what was advertised to
3: be. Confused me with a kookaburra, haven't you? Not at all. I think you're a gorgeous black shiny bird.
24: Love it. This one's from Holly. When I cop

0: to hold on to whatever I'm copying. Thanks, Holly. That definitely counts, yes.
1: This is from Nina. Since owning a car, I've always felt bad for the spare tire for being left out because I don't even know how to change a tire, so I can't rotate it in. Sometimes I will lift up the lid in the boot and just give it a little pat so it doesn't feel left alone.
0: Mitch Hawkins.
1: Okay, go.
0: He's the extreme empath. When my girlfriend and I are watching TV, I will always wait until no one in the show or movie is talking before I pause. I don't want to be rude or cut anyone off. Yep. My girlfriend, however, will get up and leave the room while the person, character, is still talking, and sometimes I catch myself apologizing to them.
1: Like it's the theatre. This is from Samaria.
0: Mm-hmm.
1: She writes, I've always felt sorry for flies that get stuck in the car, and then you let them out and they're completely lost. Millions of fly kilometres away from their home and friends and family.
0: That's fair. This is from Kat. As a kid, I used to park my bike at school next to the one that was the same model so it could hang out together and find things in common while I did the school.
1: This is from Joe. His wife, Mel, is an extreme empath. He says she's got a few habits, but his favourite is when she stacks the dishwasher. When she puts in the cutlery into the bucket thing, she'll arrange them so they all have at least one partner. So, you know, spoons with spoons, forks with forks. Furthermore, this is my favourite bit, the teaspoons are, in her mind, babies and must be placed with a responsible adult spoon. This means sometimes larger clean spoons go back in just for the purpose of caretaking the baby spoons. I also love that it's like, you don't leave a teaspoon with a fork. Doesn't know the fork.
0: No, exactly.
1: It's a stranger.
0: Stranger danger.
1: It's like it's a kid with this strange adult. No. Chuck a couple of spoons in there to make sure that it's not freaked out in the dishwasher.
0: Ben Hearham, he says, needs to report his girlfriend's empathy for a certain grape.
1: Certain grape?
0: She recently told me she accidentally dropped a grape under the fridge, having subsequently realised be likely to be under the fridge until the fridge is replaced and not moved for many, many years. She kicked a second grape under there just to ensure it would be
1: done. So it's like if only one Beaconsfield miner was trapped. Yeah.
0: It's true, isn't
1: it? I don't think we can get you out, but we're going to send Brant down, Todd. So you guys have got some company. Not a strategy you see very often for people that are trapped. Oh, tell you what, though, if you're running the cable down, why don't I could just grab onto the cable and be released. No, we're not confident with that.
0: Why have we invented a one-way valve for Brant to go through and hang out with Tom?
1: Yeah, it's going
0: to
1: email you guys from Brant. He doesn't want to go down.
0: Yeah.
1: This decision's been made. This is from Big Az.
0: Mm-hmm.
1: I think it's around once every week, my wife will remove all the magnets from the fridge for a full day to give them, quote, a little break.
0: Give the magnets a break?
1: Yeah, give the magnets a break.
0: Okay.
1: I think she must think they're just hanging on so tight, you know, like, don't know how to fall off the cliff.
0: Like during solo.
1: Yep. During summer, she'll do this every few days instead of weekly, insisting they must be getting exhausted in the heat.
0: Hey, this is from Rob. My wife and I ordered a new couch. She was 8.5 months pregnant when it arrived. My heart honestly broke that the old couch wasn't going to get to meet the newborn baby.
1: This is great. This is from Julia. She's from New Zealand. I find myself doing this every week when I clean out my guinea pig hutch. I make sure I always put newspapers showcasing a happy story or even a Sudoku at the top of the bedding pile just in case they want to give it a read.
0: It's from Lockie. Is it just me, or does anyone else feel upset whenever you think about February and how it's the shorter of the other months?
1: Yeah.
0: I really look forward to leap years because February gets an extra day closer to its brothers and sisters. I think the Gregorian calendar should be updated so each year a different month gets stuck with the 28 days. How confusing would that be?
1: This is from Amberly. She said, look, when I'm hanging my washing on the line, I'm very conscious of how much time my clothes spend together in my closet. I like to hang items of clothing next to an item that they might not

0: would have had the opportunity to interact with due to the proximity and the geography of my wardrobe. Yeah. And in case they're sick of being with the same clothes all the time, so, you know, leggings and leggings, you'd be like, why don't you go and meet the hoodies? However, I always make sure to hang a familiar friend close by just in case they don't like the new matchup I've given them.
1: Layers on layers on layers.
2: That's amazing.
1: Actually, like I do prefer classes.
2: Everyone has to dance with everybody.
0: But at the end of the day,
2: come back to
0: your sometimes it's nice to be close to another leggings. They understand what you're going through.
2: This is from Holly, extreme empath. My friend will not fully fill her petrol tank as she worries the car will feel bloated.
0: Really good. Okay, this comes from Fraser. I'm not normally that empathetic. However, recently I was driving my Subaru and it has an auto brake detection feature. I was at a set of traffic lights. The car in front of me slammed on the brakes. I missed it, but the car picked it up and saved me from rear-ending the car in front. As a reward, I fueled the car up with 98 octane. No, she never gets anything more than 91. Very common man to be. So it was a big treat.
3: So empathy had become what the show was more about. But not in every situation, as Hamish pointed out.
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1: Southwest's here.
2: I just want to say this off the top. We don't laugh at names. We don't laugh at names anymore. We don't laugh at names. Gone are the days. We have laughed at names. I mean, many decades ago, Bart Simpson created a career out of laughing at names.
3: Yes.
2: His huge ass there.
3: Yeah.
2: You know, hey guys, I'm looking for a huge ass. Now we all laughed.
3: Yeah.
2: We all laughed in the 90s.
3: Hmm.
2: And then we weren't, you know, laugh at names.
3: Yeah.
2: Hugh didn't ask for that name. If there is a huge ass out there, he didn't ask for that name.
3: Well, we did do a whole series of pranks where we'd ring like a regional sports team or like.
2: That's true, yes. And we'd go like, you know, Chips McGibbons.
3: Yeah. And the whole point was
2: Simpson.
3: The whole point was I would hold up a silly name.
2: Yeah. But that was actually about not laughing at names.
3: Well,
2: we had to get through it without laughing.
3: Yes.
2: So I'd say that was still under the rules of we don't laugh at names. Now, so that's, I understand that rule.
3: Mm.
2: So imagine my surprise when against all odds and against my best wishes, I did laugh at a name the other day. And I wasn't expecting to laugh at a name. And I didn't laugh loud, but we did get this. It got a.
3: I know the type.
2: And I looked at Zoe to see if she'd heard it. She hadn't heard it. And I was like, is this one of the ones? We're at the airport. So I was like, she's busy. And I was like, do I share this? She is busy. My brain always thinks comedy will rule. If, no matter how busy Zoe is, there's a voice in my head that goes, no.
3: She'll find this funny.
2: Stop her. Tell her your funny thing. And it's never right. So we're checking in, and there's a very professional man there who actually has a normal sounding, unusual, a common surname.
3: Unremarkable
2: surname.
3: Yep.
2: No such thing as normal. We love all names, but just not a name that you would look twice at. Yep. However, in this setting, you'll see why it gets the laugh. he's like 50 years old. Like, I'd say, I don't know, finance, like looks like he's important. And it's like at the check-in desk, the Qantas thing.
3: Must probably business class check-in.
2: Not for me, no, check-in with kids, so you have to line up. And it must be very nice for you guys, just dumping bags and straight to the business lounge. But I, unfortunately, I'm in the queue, common manning it. But
3: I doubt that.
2: No, we had a valet, and they would do. I was sitting on the back of the tractor waiting to be driven to the gates. Does all the check-in and hand the thing back, and they go, there you go, Mr. Bean. Enjoy.
3: Funny.
2: It's good. Enjoy the flight.
3: Now, did he not speak? Did he go?
2: He did have a little teddy bear. But I was like, so this guy's Mr. Bean. he's put up with his whole life. And I felt bad because I was like, he sees me laugh. Yes. He knows what I'm laughing about.
3: Yeah, exactly.
2: It's like when tall people get told they're tall. It's like, yes, I'm aware. I'm tall. So he knows he's Mr. Bean.
3: He's Mr. Bean. That's tough for him.
2: He's gonna deal with that, and he didn't look like.
3: Hmm. Did his luggage have three wheels? No, that wasn't Mr. Bean's car, was it?
2: Yeah, that was his nemesis. Gotta watch out for that guy. But it did. I was like, now am I laughing because of Mr. Am I thinking of Rowan Atkinson? And he is funny. And Mr. Bean is funny, and that's why I'm laughing. Or I'm just laughing because this guy is Mr. Bean.
3: So did he register you go the
2: I think I got away with it.
3: Yeah.
2: I think I got away with it. But then again, to my point, then I was like, hey, Zoe, you know, she's like got kids bags. I was like, check out this guy. I don't know who his first name is. His last name's Bean. Like, yes. when the person had the ticket, like, here you go, Mr. Bean. Just crickets.
3: Has she not seen Mr. Bean?
2: I don't think so, Jack. I think she must have missed it because it was very funny.
0: So Mr. Bean didn't resonate with Hamish's wife. And when it came to the boys' partners, things were changing in Andy's life.
3: Guys, I'm sure this happens in every relationship.
2: Mm-hmm.
3: But it's clearly obviously now, Beck and I are nearly 10 years in, that somehow, without discussion, there's jobs that have just filtered straight to me.
2: Yep.
3: That I'm now solely in charge of, where when we first started going out, it was definitely split 50-50.
2: Yep.
3: Or it might have even been something more to do with her world So she exclusively took care of those things.
2: Yep, understand.
3: But now, because we co-inhabit and we're intertwined with love, it's my problem.
2: Wow. Wowee. Yeah. Must be nice.
3: It's my problem.
2: Yeah.
3: Or it's seemingly my problem. And without discussion, it's like, well, you're doing that now. Or, hey, can you quickly grab that for me? Or have you done this yet? And I was like, hang on. When we looked at the job descriptions early in our relationship, there seemed to be a lot less
2: on
3: my plate.
2: 50-50.
3: A lot less on my plate.
2: Yeah.
3: And then there's obviously specific jobs that just become, I think I'm going to stereotype, husband jobs, boyfriend jobs, man jobs.
2: After 10 years of marriage, I know the discussion stops, but Zoe will leave indicators that it's time for me to do one. Like the classic one, our bin is in a drawer. Mm. The classic one is the drawer's out, the bag is up.
3: Yep, yep.
2: And that means, need I say more? Time for this guy to go out. And sometimes I go to her, do you ever wonder what happens after you pull the thing up? Because there's all, then the bin, the rubbish is gone and a fresh bag is in there.
3: Yeah.
2: I'm actually doing that.
3: Yeah.
2: I'm actually the guy that does that. The other classic one is like the air fryer sometimes lives on the bench, but people with air fryers know they're a bit of a space hog. And there's a cupboard it can go to. If the air fryer is unplugged and the cord is wrapped around it and the plug is looped through the handle, that's all of these signs are basically nonverbal.
3: Put it away. Just clearing your throat.
2: I never get told to put the air fryer away. I just know that if the cord's wrapped around it, up she goes.
3: I feel that that's happened a lot. I feel like and it's just sunk in, and I've realized I've let this go way too long, and now they are just anti-jobs.
2: Yeah, but I mean, after doing them 3 or 4 times, then it's solidified.
3: So suddenly I've got a lot of anti-jobs in my life, and I just need your help, guys, to list them all, to get them off my chest. The dog poo!
1: Getting it. If the bins need taking out,
4: that's an handy job. That's an handy job. That's an handy job.
1: I can't work the sonos out.
4: That's an handy job. That's an handy job. That is an handy job.
1: If the dog needs a bath,
4: that's an handy job.

0: Yeah, good. Yeah. That's quite a list.
1: Yeah.
0: Quite a task.
1: Yeah, had to narrow it down.
0: Yeah, don't do what I did and buy an invoicing app on your phone.
2: Well, Andy must have done those jobs with such aplomb. Because midway through the year, he dropped this bomb.
1: Won hockey last night, 5-0. Just throw that in.
0: Well done. Yeah, thank you. Did you bap any?
1: Yes, just the one. Just the one goal for me. I think that's it. Oh, no. I asked Beck to marry me on Sunday.
3: Oh, my God. Oh, my God. Are you kidding me? Congratulations. Oh, my God. Wow, man.
0: Okay. Well, Jack's... Just to paint a picture here, Jack's tried to claim best friend status by getting out of his chair first and hugging Andy. I must admit, I did already know this.
3: You did sound like someone who already knew.
1: Yeah,
3: because you didn't do real. You didn't do 100% surprise.
0: I didn't want to jump in with already you.
1: Already knew.
0: Because
1: close to friend.
0: Of course. of course. It is, the moment belongs to the happy couple. How great.
1: And my fiancé joins us now, Jacko. Beck. Beck, congratulations.
4: Hey, Jacko. Hey, thank you.
1: Now, Beck, rude.
0: Is it a bit quick? That's all I would ask. Is it a bit sudden?
4: Yeah, do you know, we really should have given another couple of years.
0: Are you sure, Jack? Because, Ando, often, you know, you meet someone, you're caught up in that early 12 years.
1: Yes.
0: You can get, it's all, you know, that's not going to look at the whole relationship going to be like. It's not always going to be that honeymoon 12 years. Reality will kick in. So if you are comfortable, Ando, then of course we support it.
1: Okay. No, feel good about this.
0: Give it an ample thought. No, it's what amazing news. Me and Zoe were crying.
3: Good news. Well, can you tell us the story of the proposal?
1: Yes, it started because I got back to our new old house under the guise that we had to do a couple of videos for Instagram because we're about to start the build, and I said, we want to capture it. She went, what do you mean we're doing that? And I said, well, we said we'd do this at 12, and she's like, no, can you please just put it in my calendar? Can you please put these things in my calendar? I'm like, is it in your calendar?
0: It's there under surprise engagement.
3: Yeah, I'd never challenge Andy on a calendar input.
1: Yes.
4: Yeah, big mistake. It was there.
1: Yeah. And then she said, well, I've booked Henrietta in for probably one of the mud baths.
3: Japanese mud bath.
0: Don't tell me that Henrietta is being sprinkled with unicorn horns at 12.
1: So I said, okay, well, do you want to postpone Henry's things? We have to get this done. She goes, no. Nah. So I said, okay, we'll push back.
0: A reschedule.
1: And then,
0: don't like from Beck because it gets the marriage stage now of your relationship off to a great start.
1: She's on a good footing. Mm.
0: She's on a good footing. She's calling the shots.
1: And then I was pretending that we'd film something in front of this fireplace, this old marble fireplace in the house. And that's when I went, oh, I think there's something inside the fireplace. And while I was down there, I stayed on one knee and I gave her another napkin because I when I first met her at the cafe, I wrote on a napkin my details.
3: I love that.
1: And I gave her another napkin.
0: How much did you spend on the napkin? 2 months' salary? What a napkin.
1: You should see this napkin.
0: Gold lace napkin.
2: Well, good things will come to those that can wait. So, Reminiscmas continues after this short ad break.
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0: Enough of the happy feels. That's not truly this show. It's more about arguments, as everyone knows. When such moments arise, the armor goes on. Like when Hamish brought a new game and things went terribly wrong.
2: Gents, this morning at short notice I said, hey, because I heard something this morning and I was like, God, I've got to tell the guys about this. And I thought, would it be fun to, it's a fact, right? It's just a good fact. It's one of those, it's not like quite one of these, but it's sort of in the region of like, you know, I was today years old when I found out, blah, blah, blah. Yeah. But it's this thing where I was like, oh yeah, fair enough. That's an interesting fact. I don't think I knew that. And I was like, would everyone would be interested in bringing one fact to the show today? And we have a fact shootout, like a duel, like a Wild West duel.
3: The very specific rules you sent through to Hamish and to Jack and I, Ham. You said
2: no Googling.
3: Bring a fact. Has to can't just, Google.
4: Can't Google your fact.
2: You can't seek a fact out. It kind of has to come to you.
3: Yeah.
2: You can't say, hey, has anyone got any good facts? Because it just has to be
3: in
2: there. Because I think that just makes it
3: your
2: too easy.
3: Your go-to. Yeah, your go-to. Did one come to mind straight away for you, Jack?
4: I've got one that I hope I'm not misremembering, but I remember the gist of it is good, and you'll go, oh, that's a good fact.
3: Is it a fact?
4: Well, I mean, there's some things around, like, the minor details I might be remembering wrong.
3: Can we end this to the game then, Haim, that straight after our fact, Radio Mike out there Googles it just to fact check
4: that's
3: it and then gives it. It's a fair play. Because obviously,
2: you know, I'm worried mine. I'm pretty sure mine's true.
3: I'm pretty sure. Otherwise, mine's true. The whole point of being wowed by a fact is, in fact, the fact it is a fact.
2: Yes, you're right.
4: Well, I think the thumbs up from Mike should be true enough.
3: Okay.
2: Well, we'll get him to come in. We'll get him to come in and kind of give us the report. What we can do? What about this? We each do the fact. Well, okay. We're adding a few too many layers on here too. But I also wanted to do a thing because in the Wild West, when there was a duel, a shootout. It was a one-on-one situation. It was quite clear who the winner was. Now, in a three-way, we've each got one bullet, but there's always going to be three shots fired, but only, you know, two people might shoot the same guy. So there could be one man left standing.
4: Okay. Yes. And are we shooting a fact we don't like?
2: Yeah. Well, basically, the last man standing is the winner. So
3: we're
2: going to
3: have shooting the winner, or are we shooting the fact we don't like?
2: Obviously, shooting a fact we don't like, but okay. If you don't get shot, you will be the winner.
3: Okay, so we could have two winners.
2: Yeah, that is true. Let's just assume that the two worst facts are getting shot and that the winner remains standing in this triangular shootout. So the simple, only because the sound effect I built is three gunshots, two bodies hitting the floor. So
3: okay.
2: And then I think at the end of it, we hear the facts and then we say who we think the best fact is.
3: All right, let's get into this.
4: Okay.
3: Who wants to go first?
2: I'll go first since I've started this thing. Be honest with me. Did you guys know that a T-shirt is called a T-shirt because of the shape of it?
4: Yes. Yeah, it looks like 100%. Yes.
2: Did you really know that?
4: Yeah.
2: I feel like you just say that. I think you heard Jack be so confident, and Andy, you were like, I can absolutely jump on board this because I know that means Haynes getting shot.
4: No. It's not. I don't even ever remember being told it as a fact as much as it's just like something you know.
2: There's such a thing as a gracious winner, okay? You don't have to do this dance. I didn't know. We don't have to rub it in. I thought that was fascinating. I'd never thought about that.
4: I can't believe this whole thing can derive from that fact.
2: I think there'll be a lot of people out there who are now playing your game, Andy, of pretending they knew that, but secretly they're wowed. Secretly they're wowed.
3: I
2: can't wait to pretend they knew this.
3: Mine's insect based.
2: Knew it. I never even considered a time in my life where I didn't know it.
3: The sound a mosquito makes is its wings flapping.
2: No, I assumed that.
4: And yeah, I would say I
2: would have assumed
3: and
2: that.
3: And they flap 800 times a second.
2: I didn't know the stat, but I would assume that that's the noise because they only make the noise when they're moving. They didn't think it was them screaming.
3: Playing a little oboe.
2: They didn't know they could fly.
4: Yeah. We definitely assumed part one of the fact, and part two of the fact feels Googled.
3: No. I didn't Google it. But...
2: You remembered 800. No way you remembered 800.
4: That's amazing fact.
5: Where'd you hear it?
2: You Googled the shit out of that.
4: I heard it from Haiti, Westcott. Who is a writer on the animation.
5: You heard it where?
4: Katie Westcott is a writer on the animation.
5: Yeah.
4: She's the one that told
2: me. She told you 800 times before. In conversation.
4: It's in conversation.
2: Oh.
4: Jack. I don't know. When do we shoot?
2: When do we shoot? Can I buy extra bullets?
4: Okay. God, I really thought mine was going to be good. I think mine is good. Oh, you're no chance.
2: Would you like to get a fresh audience in here? Because we are heavily incentivized to hate or at least be disinterested in this fact.
4: Okay. Woolworths in Australia got its name because Woolworths already existed as a chain store in the US and the UK. And a guy from England came over
2: Oh, my God. When does this fact end?
4: Oh, my gosh. He came to Australia.
2: At least mine was quick. It was a fun visual.
3: I'll try and watch the movie. Or this.
2: I'll just copy off Andy's answers.
4: The guy came from England. He wanted to build a supermarket in Australia. And he said, I'm just going to call it Woolworths. But he had nothing to do with the existing Woolworths. He just named that because it was named that in England. And he thought, oh, who's going to know?
5: What?
4: It's true, Mike, saying, but also, who cares? It's terrible. Isn't that interesting?
2: No, he just stole the name.
4: He stole the name. Yeah, but now it's the Woolworths we know so well.
2: But he stole
4: it. And he stole the name. From a Woolworths. So even now.
3: I didn't say that, by the way. Woolworths' name was stolen for the guy. Like, that's happening.
2: But it was stolen from this shop that already existed and did a similar thing.
4: Called Woolworths. So now, if you went.
2: You can't steal a name from a shop that has a different name than you stole. So, yes, we know he stole Woolworths from a shop called Woolworths. Can't go, I stole Woolworths from a shop called McRobertson's.
4: Why did you steal McRobertson's? If you went to the UK or the US and you saw a Woolworths, you would probably wrongly, but. You would think
2: the music's run out. That's how long Jack's fact was.
4: Oh, that must be where it originated, and that's where we got our Woolworths.
3: Okay, so we're shooting one person.
4: Oh no, I had to go last.
2: I recommend we all get shot here.
3: Yeah. Well. Everybody.
2: Yeah, two fell at the same time. I mean, if you had to pick a good fact. I think, Ando, I think it's okay for you to say that you didn't know about mine and you just wish you, you just wish you did.
3: It just can't be Jack's. And it can't be yours.
2: Can't be yours.
3: Oh, it has to be mine.
4: I think it's mine. My fact delivered better than what I did. Because I was trying to pull it from memory.
3: Mike, do you have a winner?
4: Andy!
3: Yeah, smart Mike. Thank you.
2: Oh, Jack, get another bullet for Mike.
0: The bell rang again to move us all on. And throughout 2024, there was one man that shone. In the show title, his name doesn't appear. But boy, did Jack give us some amazing moments this year.
4: The thing I do almost daily that never gets a laugh from Bianca, but I still do it, is when she asks me to do some sort of chore around the house, like, can you take the bin out or can you do the dishes?
3: Just do it, by the way, just do it for once without being asked.
2: That would be hilarious.
4: If she asks me to do a household chore, I'll say, but I'm just a little boy. And now I wish I hadn't told you. Now I wish I actually
2: I wish. Has it ever worked?
0: And a moment happened live that could have been quite upsetting. Yes, Jack found out he wasn't invited to Darcy's wedding.
2: I know we don't talk about Mr. R, Jack, but when I know Bianca's family
3: people
2: comes to visit
3: Australia.
2: People can still
3: pledge to not talk about it.
2: Yeah, the t-shirt's still available to take the pledge. Well, We don't talk about it. Yes. We never really bring them up. But since it seems we might be slightly talking about it here, one thing I would kill to see would be Bianca's mum's performance.
5: Oh, so
2: to Mr. R. Because I assume they're like hanging out and just she's sort of like, you know, adjust the cutlery. She's like, oh, actually.
5: Would she ever record it?
4: No. That's dicing with danger that we don't need to dice.
2: What
4: with.
2: I want to do is dress up as an old man when she's in Australia next, and we see like a dress rehearsal.
5: That'd be great.
2: Yeah, just okay. For us all to see how she does it.
5: Yeah,
4: would she do that? She is here over the mandated break.
5: Oh,
4: but we can't work.
2: Is she coming to Darcy's wedding?
4: She's not. Who's Darcy's wedding?
2: Darcy from the show.
4: Do you guys get invited to Darcy's wedding?
5: We did not talk about Mr. Big.
4: Did you guys get invited?
2: No, I'm just saying, is she coming for that?
4: Wow, usually when you're doing guest lists, you do like everyone at work or no one. I thought he was doing a no one.
2: No, he's not doing anyone.
4: He's not. What day's
5: I'm
4: the wedding?
5: I'm doing a no comment.
2: I think it's been...
4: When's the wedding? I don't need to go.
2: I think he cancelled it yesterday. That's what I meant. You're coming for that. Don't want to go home. It's cancelled.
4: I'm not disappointed by that. I know it is hard.
2: Nothing's happening, so it doesn't matter.
4: I know it's hard to make a guest list. It is hard. You have to make hard decisions. Is she coming out for my wedding? Well, you haven't got an invite to that either. Oh, no, you. I'm coming to your wedding.
2: If she's coming out for Andy's wedding, hope her health is good because there's been no movement at the station, unfortunately, in terms of wedding plans, despite
5: long engagement.
4: When's it on the calendar for? Ballpark.
5: The calendar hasn't come out. The calendar of which it could be
2: placed. The calendar company that makes the calendars hasn't even been incorporated yet. The CEO of the calendar company is still in year 8.
5: No, still having to think about.
2: How do you think about it, are you? Well, get a wriggle on, mate, because there's a bunch of us that are pretty keen on the Bucks party.
5: Don't try and deflect from the fact that you dropped the Darcy wedding situation on Jack.
2: How was I meant to know?
4: Is Mike going?
2: No. Nah. Hope not.
4: Wait, Mike, you are.
5: Mike was invited, but not going. So it frees up a spot.
4: I don't want a charity spot. I don't want someone else's seat.
2: I do. Well, the thing is, I might be in town for it, but Zoe can't make it.
4: I don't want to come. I don't need to come.
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2: Hey, last show means we've got to tie up loose ends. And look, some are peter outs and you don't have to even acknowledge a peter out, but others, you know, they caught our interest. People might be still hanging on to them.
21: Jack, I mean, we missed the chance to wrap up a loose end. I just want to rewind back to ConCon. Magician Mike was there. Magic Mike was there. We knew he was going to be there, didn't we? We knew he was going to be there doing his magic. Not entertaining magic, but just if people happen to be entertained by, like, that's on the house. He was mingling at the drinks and, you know, we knew he was going to be there. He was shocked didn't bring the jumper because you knew he was going to be there and you had a chance to bring his golf jumper.
22: I've made my thoughts clear. You know my position on that. He got a replacement golf jumper from the company. He has the same amount of golf jumpers in the exact color, size, make that he had at the start of the year. So he doesn't need the old one.
21: But why do you have more then?
22: I I do happen to have it, but my position is he doesn't need it. I might decide to give it to him one day, but he is not missing out on a jumper.
21: Why
22: not,
21: do you get to decide that?
22: No, but he's not like, I might not be the one who gets to decide or not decide, but
21: sounds
22: he...
21: Sounds like you've decided you are the one that gets to decide that.
22: But he can't complain about it.
21: He was wondering.
22: He has the same amount of golf jumpers that he had at the start of the year.
21: We've been through this and we seem to have a fundamental misunderstanding about ownership. Mm. That jumper that you have that you borrowed from him, that specific item, who paid for that?
22: Okay. Well, he didn't pay for that because the company gave that one to him for free as well as the refreshment one.
2: Ooh.
21: Okay.
2: Okay. Can I throw this hypothetical at you?
22: Okay.
2: If you've got a car, right?
22: Mm.
2: And you win another car. Am I entitled to go and take your first car? You are then.
21: We've decided.
22: No.
21: But you have the same amount of cars.
22: Okay. So I was the one who got him the replacement jumper by contacting the company.
2: Yes.
22: So that would be like, I have a car.
2: Yeah.
22: You buy me the exact same car.
2: Yes.
22: Give it to me.
2: Yeah.
22: Then you are entitled to have my original.
21: Okay.
2: Okay. Let's sort that out.
21: Anyway, well, it was a missed opportunity. He went home cold. He said he went up to you several times at the welcome drinks and said, and rubbed his arms and said, I'm cold. And you again missed the cue.
2: Hamish Nettie golf balls.
21: Yeah.
2: Sorry, they're sold out. We did not make nearly enough of them.
21: We did a boo boo, didn't we?
2: Well, yeah, I wasn't going to talk about the boo boo.
21: Okay.
2: But
21: no, we didn't do one. Don't worry about that.
22: What was the boo boo?
2: Well, we put them up on the website and we put the amount that we had.
21: Yep.
2: But we'd forgot to click the button that said, don't sell any more than these.
21: All orders have been fulfilled. There was just some great chasing behind the scenes.
2: Yep. Yes. And we thank TaylorMade.
22: Yep. So some of them have the printed logo on and some have a handwritten one.
21: some it's in crayon.
2: They're all dispatched. We'll be there in the next few weeks. One last loose end I've got my side of the fence.
21: Yep.
2: Search for a dollar coin.
21: Yeah, that's
2: our
21: fun.
2: That's
21: all going well.
2: Yeah, yeah. Well, we knew it was 2 years and we're getting close to the first year of a 2 year thing. But
21: yep.
2: People had commented at ConCon that we hadn't mentioned it for 6 months, which we said we wouldn't do.
21: We thought we were doing everyone a favour. Yeah. I thought we were mentioning it too much.
2: But it did
21: We're mentioning it a lot without really moving the ball down the field.
2: Yeah. Yes.
22: A year went quick, though, didn't it?
21: Tell me.
22: It felt like when you said we had 2 years, that felt like eternity.
2: Yeah.
22: And now all of a sudden we're halfway.
21: My immediate instinct was to take 6 months off immediately.
22: Yes.
2: So I did say to Carly, where are we at? Like, if the Treasury come back to us, you know, with this Royal Australian Mint, are they interested in... It seems like we're getting a heavy nose from them, which is a real shame. Then I was walking the dog during the week, and it was as if it was serendipitous before this... this final show. I saw a dog take a poo. Wasn't mine, my dog, or my poo.
21: Yeah, I'm glad a dog didn't take your poo.
2: A female owner went across and I saw her do that thing where she goes to open her bag, little pouch, and doesn't have any plastic bags in it, which is a terrible thing for a dog owner.
21: Yeah.
2: Like, oh, God, I can't pick it up. She turns around and she sees another dog owner, which is just euphoric. Yeah, great. They might have one. They can lend. She comes across to me and says, hey, do you mind if I borrow a bag? I said, no problem. She said, oh, my God.
21: Yeah, don't borrow it. I don't want that.
2: She goes, oh, my God. We've been talking about you guys this week. And I said, in what context? She goes, you and Hamish in the show. And I said, why? And she said, we're working on the dollar coin.
21: Wow.
2: And I said, do you work at the Mint? She said, no.
21: Okay.
2: She told me where she works. I'm not allowed to say where she works for fear of, because it was very, she said it's very confidential, and she said for fear of that getting out and now ruining our chances.
21: Is it government?
2: It's not government.
22: But who else?
21: Who else is working on coins?
2: All I'm saying is even though we've gone silent, playing hard to get has worked because people are thinking about it.
22: Oh, wow.
21: I mean.
22: Where's she from? Is it her job to like do the design of the coin? She works for a design firm.
21: I mean, if you work for a coin design firm and you don't have the Mint as a client, I just can't see you getting heaps of jobs.
2: Yeah. All I'm saying is this isn't an invented story like Hamish does at the end of every year. To be fair to Ham,
21: it feels a bit like one. All the details are now allegedly secret.
2: Yes. I will tell you guys in the break.
21: Oh, great. Well, I didn't know we could do secret updates. I've got heaps of loose ends I can...
2: I don't want to rock this one because we don't have, as you know, we don't have too many leads.
21: No, yeah.
22: She's working on the coin as if it's already been greenlit by somebody.
2: Hasn't been greenlit.
21: Okay. So she's working on a pitch to get it greenlit.
2: Already been pitched.
21: Okay, mate. Well, what is... Whatever we say.
2: I said too much.
21: Okay, hang on. I'm going to do something about crumpets next year. There's a big case I've been working on, but no time to talk about it now. All right, we're wrapping up loose ends, and this is a biggie that's out there, but I think we can land the plane on this one. People might remember listener Michael, who came to the show a few weeks ago as a fan of a new hobby he had taken up, but he was scared to tell his friends, digital bird collecting. So it's an app that he downloaded where you take photos of birds in the wild, and it, like, categorizes them, and then you get that bird in your digital collection. And he said, look, I'm scared to bring it up to my friends because I like this, but we've never... There's no interest in bird watching in the group. I've never bird watched. All we talk about is, by his estimation, 90% of the chat is about sports.
2: Yes.
21: And I don't know what to do to make this acceptable in the group.
2: We wanted to help him come out about bird watching. But at first, we wanted to establish, are you sure your mates won't be accepting? So he called a bunch of his friends.
21: This is very clever.
2: As if he was working for his partner's uncle, taking market research on a new app involving birds.
0: Hey, mate.
3: Hey, man.
4: Hello, mate.
0: Bit of a random phone call. I'm doing, like, market research stuff. So, first question. On a scale of 1 to 10, 10 being extremely interested, how interesting does this app sound to you?
3: Do you want me to... Am I supposed to pretend to be someone that's interested in birds? Like a 3?
0: Okay.
3: For me, personally, it's a 3. 2.
0: 2. Okay. So if this app was made, do you think you would download it?
3: No.
0: No.
3: No. Probably not. No. What the

0: Think you'd be more likely to download the app yourself?
1: No, not particularly.
0: Okay.
1: No, I'm still not going to get it. I would bully them for
2: it. Okay, so a pretty...
3: It's a damning last sentence, is it? I'd bully them for it.
2: That's Mike. So he's calling there. That's a selection of his mates, like four or five of his mates. I would say unanimously, they're like, okay, that's not moving the needle for us. No. We're not interested in that kind of an app. But he joins us on the line now, Mike, to reveal phase two. Michael, first of all. Mm. Ahoy, well done. Great gusto on the market research. How did it make you feel?
4: Ahoy, boys. How are we?
3: Yeah, great. Great.
2: Very good, mate.
4: Yeah, so, I guess mixed feelings, mixed emotions. Obviously, you just want to hear nothing but good news and support. But, I've got some honest friends.
2: Yep. Mm-hmm. Okay. So after that point, you'd be thinking, right, I've got this passion. I love collecting digital birds.
3: And did you reveal to them, Michael, then, actually, I am using the app?
4: Yeah. So it was bit of a mic drop moment towards the end of the call. I said it's a real app, and I have it.
3: And how did they respond to that?
4: Oh, honestly, mixed feedback.
3: Yep.
4: Some were supportive. Others, you heard that quote just there. One said I'd probably bully you for it.
2: Yeah. So, well, good on you for having the courage to come out to your friends and be who you are and just go, look, this is me, guys. I love collecting digital birds. I've got 8 so far and I want to get more. Then phase two of the operation came in. Now, you mentioned you threw out who a popular cricketer in your group would be, Mitchell Starc, Australian fast bowler. Andy was able to get Mitchell Starc to record a video. Pretending that he was also on the bird watching app. And I guess there's some sort of like community feature where he had then sent you a message as a fellow bird watcher. What did you think of the video, first of all?
4: Boys love the video. What access to contacts Ando has.
2: It was amazing.
4: That's impressive. But,
3: it's more for the listeners. People will drop everything for the listeners. And this is a person in need. So I'm sure Mitch was happy to do it. But Michael, you then were charged with, we'll play the video now. It's meant to be under the guise that he has DM'd you on this app. So Mitch Starc, Australian fast bowler, is also out enthusiastically trying to search for birds.
5: Hi, Michael. I've actually seen you on the Birdwatchers app. I'm a big fan as well. Don't actually like playing golf, but I'm coming out to hunt some birds. Looking for a new Holland honey eater. So hopefully I can find one before the round's done. But I look forward to sharing our passion.
3: Lovely.
4: Love it.
3: When you saw that, Michael, even though you know it's fake, did you feel...
4: Are we sure it's fake? Are we sure he doesn't have an interest in birds?
3: We're not sure.
2: Yeah, well, I mean, Andy filmed it and took Mitch a few goes to understand what it was. I think we can at this stage say it was performed with your best interest in mind. But did your heart skip a beat to be like, oh, there's a guy that I idolise and he's doing the thing that I love?
4: Yeah, it was very exciting. Very, very glad to get some support from Mitch Starc.
2: Can we still find out, though, okay, of the free birds that you've seen, of the roaming birds, who's number one?
4: I like the laughing kookaburra. It's just a cool bird, it sounds
2: That's
4: nice.
2: Just a kookaburra. There's no special species that laughs.
3: It is a cool bird. Yeah. I think that's why it features so much across Australian paraphernalia. Michael, thanks so much. Really happy to wrap that one up.
4: Thanks, boys. Cheers. Have a good mandate break.
3: Yeah, mate. We'll obviously be fighting against it.
6: We're taking a quick break, but we'll continue this episode of the Hamish and Andy podcast next.
7: Southwest's hit.
8: All right, here we go.

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2: be.
3: Back in the radio days. For people that are not familiar with the show, we pick a random day of the year, and then we look if we had ever done a radio show ever on that day of the year, and we pick one thing we talked about from whatever year we pick and see if we remember it. Most of the time, we don't.
2: That's going to be dropping every Thursday over the government-mandated break. We have already recorded it, hence they got a green light from the government, but boy, we have a fair bit of back and forth with them on that one.
3: Yeah. But it checks out.
2: One thing that I wanted to bring up, Jack, and Hamish, I wanted to present to you on this show, something we talked about, because it's going to be an ongoing concern.
4: Okay.
2: For our show now. I think it's going to leap.
3: Yeah, I think it's coming
2: from
3: over.
2: Remembering Project. Just kind of like Breaking Bad and Better Call Saul sometimes have this crossover, or Law and Order SVU. No one
3: is watching Law and Order to the extent that you are. I mean, I know less people watching Better Call Saul. I personally think it's fantastic. But, I mean, no one's watching as much Law and Order as you're doing. But I think Jack will remember this too, because he was there. He was around for the inception of this. But, yes, jumping back from the yesteryear, I think it will come up. Will certainly be on our slate for 2025.
2: Yeah, this is what we talked about on the Remembering Project.
3: In 2012, in this patch of July, we were in the run-up to Operation Share the Flame.
5: Oh, that was great fun.
3: It's when we were broadcasting from London, from your lair, during the London Olympics, or in the run-up to the London Olympics. We're over there doing gap year, and we had an idea to not steal, and that really is the critical point.
5: We weren't stealing.
3: Not steal.
5: Because stealing would mean they wouldn't have any left.
3: Yeah, but to share the Olympic flame.
5: Yes.
3: Because one of the great things about the Olympic flame is fire can be shared. It can be multiplied. And if I have some fire and I light your fire, I do not have less fire.
5: No.
3: It's beautiful. It's actually a beautiful analogy. It's like love. It multiplies. And I think that's a beautiful thing to put out in the world. So we wanted to share the flame. We wanted to have our own piece of the Olympic flame that we could keep at your apartment burning for the duration of the games.
5: So we were mapping the run. You were going to wear a fake wooden arm doused in kerosene.
3: That's and then Radio Mike has brought up on our website. And worth a look, because we did do the rehearsal.
5: Yes.
3: So I was going to wear a fake hand doused in kerosene, waving to the torch as they come past.
5: Yes. Then you would then
3: dip my hand into the torch, which would ignite the hand on fire. I then run to you waiting nearby.
5: I'd put in a lantern, get in a getaway car. I'm invigorated.
3: It pumps you up, doesn't it? We've only got 7 years to organise this, Jack. Are you back
4: in? So why'd you say it will be on our slate next year?
3: Well, just planning begins.
4: I think we should definitely set an alarm for 2031, say, so it reminds us, but there's not too much we can do next year.
3: I just would hate to get caught with our pants down. And
2: set the alarm then next year, which is something we can tick off next year.
3: There you go. Please tune in next year to hear the setting of the alarm.
2: Hey, you dropped a bombshell on everyone at the very top of the show today, but I'm glad you did, because I think it's given us all a chance to kind of ease into what is a big announcement, but a sad announcement.
3: Crazy news.
2: Where Podcast Mike, come in, Mikey. He's on his way in. He hasn't stormed out after the, first up, how did you feel that last one was going to go down of the three things?
6: I thought it was a creative spin on the style we've been doing in the past.
2: Yep.
6: So I thought that you guys would appreciate that I'm branching out.
3: No, it was
6: I'm
3: great.
6: Trying to. Yeah.
3: It was great. That sounds like an answer that was prepared by your lawyer. you haven't been sacked for that, Mike. You are actually, you're going off to bigger and wider, grander creative projects, and we would never dare hold you back. We looked into it legally, and we can't. We're not allowed to.
2: But, Mike, we've loved you being part of the show. Obviously, the listeners have loved you being part of the show.
3: How long has it been, Mike? 2 years?
6: 7.
3: No, just like classic power move. Always good to end on a
6: 7 years.
3: Seven of the best.
6: Really?
3: Of the best, Mikey.
5: Full time?
3: Were you working under an alias at all?
2: But Mike,
6: yes,
2: we thought it was best for us to mention a few things.
6: Yep.
2: In a pre-recorded manner.
1: It's with sadness we announce that on the other side of the mandated break this year, a valued team member won't be returning.
7: Unable to make it through the harsh winter of the break, Podcast Mike is spreading his wings and soaring onto bigger and better things.
1: Well, who knows if they'll be bigger and better? It's very possible they'll be smaller and worse. But that doesn't mean we can't look back fondly at all the great times he's given us.
6: Hello, thank you for having me.
2: It's a pleasure.
8: It's a pleasure. It's also your job.
7: Like not being able to boil water.
8: Hey, man, how's that water going?
9: So good. we'll be down really soon. Yeah. We're going well up here. We're swimming.
8: Great.
2: Okay, well,
8: that's not great. That tells me it's not boiling.
2: Too much water. You said the last message we got was it's taking half an hour to boil water. Why?
8: Are you on a camp stove?
9: So, basically, the only stovetop in this building is like an inductive heat stove, like an electric heater.
2: And you didn't have an inductive
9: pan. And the only pot in this building is like this massive aluminium pot.
8: So you're out on the rooftop with mirrors trying to use a concave mirror to boil a pot of water.
9: And everyone's saying, like, oh, just use a kettle or, like, boiling water. And, like, I did that, guys. I'm not an idiot.
8: Because down here it was feeling for a bit like you were an idiot.
9: Well, that was my fear.
8: When we heard half an hour into the boiling the water saga, you still had cold water.
2: We just envisage you up there rubbing the sides of a pot, hoping the friction.
8: Ferociously microwaving mugs of water and dipping them into a pot.
1: And his struggle with saying dates on the Remembering Project. It's the 6th of September.
2: Can't get on that one. You're just a little off.
8: Oh, sorry.
2: Okay.
1: It's the 6th of September.
8: Oh, please, keep my voice on.
4: It's a tough one because it's...
2: I don't think you're saying 6th.
8: Yeah.
2: Why don't you say September 6th?
4: But I've done all the other ones this way.
2: Who cares?
8: Just remember. No one's going to blow anyone's mind. We still know the date. Oh, too funny.
2: You're forgetting that there's a TH.
8: Yeah.
4: It's the 6th... Right, no, sorry.
2: Yeah, you got this.
4: It's the 6th of... No, I can't say it. It's the 6th of September.
2: Yeah, so you're just saying 6. It's the 6th of September. It's the 6th.
8: We need a... Do you want to record a separate...
4: No.
8: I do it.
4: It's the 6th of September.
2: Is it too pronounced?
8: It is, but it's good.
4: It's the 6th of September.
2: That was good.
8: Right.
7: More than anything, we'll always remember the crushing 20-hour-a-week workload of organising three things, and none more so than when he got the definition of a neutron wrong and had to apologise for the show's official apology language. Song.
10: So here's my apology about subatomic particles and Andy Lee. I'm not my boy Jimmy Neutron, I'm just me. Here's the chorus now.

0: Yes, I'm sorry.
1: At the time, Mike lost in organising three things. He was able to make up by insane typing speed.
2: There was one moment before I worked on this show where I worked at a liquor store and a guy came up to me and said, do you sell this product? I typed it into the system and he looked at me and said, wow, you type so fast, I want you to come and work for me.
0: That's a true story.
2: Now, obviously, the job never came to fruition. This did happen.
0: That is a true story.
3: Just to type things up.
4: Where did the guy work from?
2: I think he worked in an architecture firm.
4: Yeah,
2: he just wanted me to type copy for it.
3: He's just the kind of guy that he's like, look, I have an absolute bullet train of thought, so you better try and keep up because one day I might be interested in buying Jim Beam, and the next day I could be in a bread shop and I might be looking for a poppy seed loaf, and whatever I'm thinking of, I want you to type it up.
4: He's asked for a six pack of BB.
3: You ended up working with the CIA.
1: But mostly I'll miss his Pokemon knowledge that helped me be a better informed dad.
3: Who does the kick?
5: Mudbray.
3: Mudbray?
6: Mudbray is a ground-type donkey Pokemon.
5: I thought you knew
3: every. Kidding. Mudbray is a ground-type donkey Pokemon.
6: And it evolves into Muddale really at level 30.
5: It's more like a horse.
3: And it evolves into Mudstay at level 30.
5: That's not how Pokemon work.
6: Yes, it is.
3: Yeah, it is.
5: It's not. They don't have levels.
6: They do have levels.
3: They do, mate.
5: You're listening to facts about them.
3: What?
5: You're listening to facts about them.
3: Listening to facts about Pokemon.
5: Yes, you are.
6: Has cover been blown?
3: I really aren't. I can't hear anything. No, don't take the UP. Don't take the plug out.
0: Oh, no, I need that back.
3: I need that back. That helps me think.
5: I know.
6: What's going on, Amy?
5: I knew what you were hearing, Purple Facts.
3: How did you know that?
5: I could barely hear them.
3: Could you hear them?
5: A little bit, yes.
1: Good luck, Mike. Rest easy in your new role. We know the workload here has been inhumane.
2: Can I say, Andy and I probably agree, these are the hardest parts about making these shows.
3: No, it's not.
2: The hardest part. The hardest thing about the
3: Hamish
2: and Andy podcast.
3: I'm skis. I'm a toboggan. You're a snowboarder.
2: Now people
3: use in the snow.
2: Now
3: all right, guys, go home. That's the hard bit over.
2: No, but now do 20 more of those.
3: Not 20 the whole day. I have to crank these out once a week.
1: Here's the three things for you. Hilarious, committed, and a voice worthy of a half scholarship.
7: Answer it to you, Mike.
1: Yeah.
7: Yep. And that barely took us 10 hours to think up.
1: 10 hours off.
3: Powerful stuff, Mike.
7: All the best, buddy.
2: Thank you so much, guys. And thanks for everything you have created. It's meant the world to me. So thank you so much. Hey, I love you guys.
3: Beautiful.
7: Cheers, mate.
3: Love Even though it sounded like thing. I was crying there because I was eating some McFlurry. I am emotional to see you go, Mike. You are irreplaceable. So on behalf of listeners here that you've given so many laughs to, mate, we love you. Go well.
2: Thanks.
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2: Boy, does it shock you when you get to New Zealand and you see the exact same logo and font, and then it doesn't say Woolworths.
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2: Yes.
3: And so there is an argument to go, it definitely works better for Woolworths.
4: Woolworths. There is a W in Countdown, it's just not prominent.
3: True, true. 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
2: And I'm the destination.
3: Frontier, Countdown, and Destination. Mate, are these names of spacecraft?
2: No, we're all finals for the final show of the year, the final countdown, the final frontier, the final destination. Jack and Hamish are both looking at it, Mike.
3: I reckon he's actually got this because many people have noticed that on the New York Times, there's a game called Connections, and that's essentially just what Mike is doing. They manage to get one up every day.
2: Yeah.
3: I feel like this is maybe lifted straight from Connections, but maybe not.
4: Well, he's fist bumping. So.
2: I feel like it broke our rule, which is like we've never really gone like titles or something.
3: We've never gone missing word.
2: Yeah. Like it's normally three of a certain sector.
3: Well, it is actually Mike's last show, so would you like to fire him?
2: Mike, I can't have you doing this anymore.
3: Unfortunately, Mike, it might seem like a pretty minor misstep, but it's the straw that's broken the camel's back and you're fired.
2: No, we want you to stick around to the end, Mike.
3: You're hired. You're rehired for the rest of the show.
2: But yes, bombshell, Hamish has just dropped. It is Mike's last show. We might get to that later.
3: Look, full credit, he has gone out well.
2: It's nearly the end of the show, but there is one more loose end.
3: I thought we'd tied everything up, sir.
2: No, there is one more thing.
3: That's right.
2: Only a few weeks ago, Jack Post, after holding on to something for a couple of years, raised it again with the group that he wanted to play his weasel card. Yes, we all agreed that once only on the pod, we can name a company and hope that they send us something for free.
3: Blatantly name check them and through no smoke or mirrors, simply get on our knees and beg.
2: And there was a rule that came up at the time, which was if everyone gets it, it's fine.
3: Well, the other two won't stand in the way if they too can wet their whiskers.
2: This is what Jack asked for.
4: No, I want a golf cart. A motorised golf cart.
2: A motorised golf cart. Not like the one that you drive, the one that you remote.
4: The one that you drive.
2: A motorised golf buggy.
4: No, the one that you drive.
3: Jack, they're like 15 grand, aren't they? Well, they've got to be expensive.
4: That is. I didn't want to waste it on just anything.
2: Well, the system works, Jack.
4: Oh, my God. You're kidding me.
2: I won't ask you what your preferred one was because I think you've named a different brand to the one that's come from.
4: I'm not picky. Have you really got a golf cart?
3: Well, you were picky. I'll say it because we said that there were two main brands, Yamaha and Club Car.
4: Yep.
3: And you opted for Yamaha.
4: I play their guitars. I thought the guitars might be as good as their cars. So I would happily drive a Yamaha golf cart, but Club Car is probably my preferred golf cart.
2: It is ours as well.
3: It is ours as well. Yeah. The weasel, always known for his excellent sense of smell. And when he senses the wind's changing, the weasel can smell which way to go. Mm. The weasel has chosen wisely by moving in the direction of Club Car.
2: Yes.
3: Also a famous golf cart brand.
2: Now, Club Car reached out to us, Jack.
4: You're kidding if this is real.
2: And they are happy to be the heroes here. And again, they've always been my preferred one.
3: I've independently always found them the best value in experience.
2: Well, they actually don't distribute straight to the consumer. There's an intermediate, which is In Golf and Utility, who have always been my favourite intermediate.
3: In terms of golf cart middlemen, I wouldn't go anywhere else.
2: So club car
4: sells to the
2: brought
4: comedian.
2: To you by Ingolf and Utility have raised their hand and said, we will participate. This is the voicemail message, though, left by Andrew from Club Car on my phone yesterday.
1: Hey, Andy, it's Andrew from Club Car here. Sorry we keep missing each other. We'd love to help out with the golf cart. We'd only be able to provide one, though, due to expense, but hopefully you can understand that. Buzz me back to chat about it. Cheers.
3: Okay. That does throw a cat amongst the pigeons.
2: Yes.
3: A ball in the bunker, because one is not the deal.
2: Well, Jack was the one that brought up the fact that it had to be for all of us. Or it was none.
4: Oh, I mean, I thought I meant like it could be for all of us. Like when Andy, you asked for the vacuum cleaner, they were nice enough. We didn't ask for three, but they were nice enough to send three, and I'll even give my vacuum cleaner back.
5: if you want. Thanks, mate, from 2 years ago.
3: Yeah.
5: That will cover the golf
3: Let's ask Club Car. Okay, we know you're only sending one golf cart. What if we gave you two used vacuum cleaners? Do you think you could shake loose another two carts?
2: It was clear on the day. The grab was there. Clear. You were keen to enjoy this new system where it was one for all or none for all, Jack. We end this year's pod with a decision. But before you jump in now, I want you to think about it really carefully.
4: Okay.
2: We'll give you some time to think.
6: Well, I think it's fair to say that the entire world is eagerly awaiting the outcome of this monumental decision.
4: This is something that we did 2 years ago on the show. It's been in the back of my head ever since, waiting for the right time.
7: Mm-hmm. This is absolutely extraordinary.
8: Well, everybody is on pins and needles across the country.
4: And today is the right time to bring it up. I want a golf cart.
9: This is absolutely extraordinary, and it is stunning.
6: While the stakes are clear to us all, it's amazing to think just how we've arrived here.
10: We're allowed one weasel each for three things.
11: Once each, but we all get the thing.
12: This is epic. This is monumental.
13: And let's not forget exactly what was said.
14: It's on the record. It's been widely reported.
15: You're going to send three of each.
4: Yeah. It's like when you bring a cake to school and the teacher says, you got enough for everybody?
15: Yeah. Yes.
4: Yes.
16: Because we can't dispute that fact.
17: So that's quite correct. We can't dispute that point.
11: We all get the thing.
4: I want a golf cart.
18: Yeah. Not like the one that you drive, the one that you remote.
4: The one that you drive.
18: A motorized golf buggy.
4: No, the one that you drive.
3: Jack, they're like $15,000, aren't they?
4: That is. I didn't want to waste it on just anything.
1: Hey, Andy, it's Andrew from Club Car here. Sorry we keep missing each other. We'd love to help out with the golf cart. We'd only be able to provide one, though, due to expense, but hopefully you can understand that.
19: We gather here because the time has come.
20: This is a huge decision, huge impact.
21: I've never seen this before, a decision like this be made by one individual.
20: Imagine the pressure on this man. Big
22: It's a
20: deal.
22: Huge decision.
11: You got enough for everybody?
15: We all get the thing.
1: We'd only be able to provide one, though.
4: I want a golf cart.
20: The time has come where actions speak louder than words.
8: We've had everybody else biting their nails, so I guess it's time for them to stop chewing. The answer to the question everybody wants to know. What's your decision?
4: So you're asking me to make a decision on behalf of the team if I would be happy to accept just one or not. Is that what you're asking me?
2: Mm.
4: I would be happy to accept one golf cart and for you guys to not get one.
2: Yes.
3: Zero hesitation. I didn't have a clock running on that, but that was never has a man spoke truer from his heart.
5: I'd love to say that it was all a joke, but it's not. You've got yourself a
4: You're
5: card.
4: Kidding me.
5: Nah, you're
3: Jack,
5: kidding.
3: You, mate, thanks to you club are. Card, you played the weasel card. We've been stiffed out of our cards, so you are happy to play the weasel card with conditions. Mm.
4: Guys, unlimited rides for both of you. Unlimited rides.
3: Oh, what a thrill. Thanks, Jack.
5: But
3: No. You've done all the work. You've done all the work,
5: I should say that.
2: But
3: do you want to say it again clearer?
2: Club Car, brought to you by Ingolf and Utility.
3: Yep.
4: Thank you, Club Car. Thank you, Ingolf and Utility. I won't let you down. You guys are going to have as many rides as you want, and I'll even take some listeners for a ride.
3: He's so drunk on the excitement. What else will you do for the listeners, Jack?
5: No, don't ask it. It'll be a pain.
4: What a bombshell. I mean,
3: Jack,
4: wow,
3: will you take one listener to the Gold Coast to Movie World?
4: No, no, no. I'll do many things with the golf cart for them. If they want to ride in it, if they can go in it.
3: Let's just
5: make this clearer. Let's just actually.
3: How many rides are you giving away? 50?
5: Can I put down? It will pick three. People submit how they'd like to you to.
3: No, I want to hear Jack overpromise.
4: Okay. No, three is probably a reasonable amount. But
3: I reckon we could have had him promise 50.
4: Yeah, he was highly excited.
3: Can I just ask you this? Mm. Because I know the great people from Club Car.
4: And in
5: Golf and Utility.
4: In Golf and Utility.
3: We'll be listening. Where will you store the cart during the week?
4: Well, I'll have to maybe get a shed or something out the back that I can put it in of my house.
5: So you're going to buy a shed?
4: Yeah, well, because I don't want it outside in the rain.
0: No.
3: But we're currently, if it gets delivered this weekend,
4: oh
3: where's
4: my
3: it going?
4: God, I'm so excited. Well, we'll go to my house.
3: Yeah, I know, but what are you going to keep it under in case it rains?
4: Well, I can't. I don't have any. I've got no carport, no garage. I guess I could bring it inside if the back doors are wide. The back doors are wide enough. Maybe the back doors are wide enough.
3: Well, it's how big's your back door?
4: No, it's like a double opening.
3: So you build a ramp up.
4: I'll
3: to
4: build
3: the back,
4: a little ramp.
3: Drop your golf cart into the lounge room,
4: and then it'll sit behind the couch. And we could you can even watch movies from it, maybe.
3: This is an amazing
5: way to end the pod.
4: Well,
5: we'll see adventures of Jack.
4: I don't want to show full excitement until I know it's 100% real. But it's
5: real.
4: No trick, last minute trick.
5: And his Club Car Adventures will be a feature in next year's pod. Thanks for being with us this year.
4: So
5: unfortunately,
4: thankful.
5: The government are coming down hard on us. We've got to go out of here. But enjoy your government mandated break if you can, everybody.
3: And can't we'll wait catch for
4: you.
3: A ride.
4: You won't regret this. You won't regret this.
16: We're taking a quick break, but we'll continue this episode of the Hamish and Andy podcast next.
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14: Hi there, it's Damien Carbon. Rescue teams say they're looking everywhere they can as the search for an 87-year-old man continues. There are now serious concerns for James Ballantyne, who vanished while out walking in Wagen on Saturday morning. Drones and tracker dogs have been put to work as search teams turn the town and its surrounds over, hopeful to deliver a family and community the news they desperately want. A parliamentary inquiry into WA fishing has received a massive 477 public submissions. Shadow Fisheries Minister Kiralee Waugh says the committee now needs to hear directly from regional communities like Albany and Bunbury. She says written submissions are only the first step, with public hearings needed to give affected fishers a chance to have their say.
15: We're hopeful that they will be hosting some public hearings in time, and we certainly want to see that happen right across this state where possible.
14: And Albany's very own Jordan Clark has been named in the All-Australian team.
16: HIT National News.
17: Hey there, I'm Lauren Howard. Fans are gathering at Dolly Parton Star on the Hollywood Walk of Fame following her death at the age of 80.
18: It's a sad day in Hollywood. It's a sad day around the world. The beloved American icon we've lost today.
17: That audio thanks to 7. All American flags will be lowered across the U.S. in honor of the late country music legend. Also making news today, police have charged a man over an alleged random stabbing attack. The 27-year-old is accused of punching a 10-year-old boy before slashing a woman with a pair of scissors in Melbourne yesterday. The PM is set to urge states and territories to agree to a federal plan on AI when National Cabinet meets today. And home ownership among 25 to 34-year-old Aussies has fallen to an 80-year low. Anglicare finding more young people are giving up hope of ever owning their own home.
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17: 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He used the moment to pay tribute to Adelaide skipper Jordan Dawson, who lost his older brother Jared earlier this year.
19: 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Like, that's a captain that I want to be behind.
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22: Today in Bunbury, rain with a top of 18 tonight, down to 6, and tomorrow, clearing showers with a high of 17. 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
4: Good morning. Welcome to the show.
29: Guten Morgen.
4: Hello. How are you this morning?
29: Good. How are you?
4: I'm so good, mate. Sorry?
29: We had a bit of a rough start to the morning.
4: We've had a bit. So my headphones have cuckered themselves.
29: Oh, there was that. And there's also that thing about Dolly.
4: Oh, yeah, sorry. There was a thing about Dolly. That's what you were referring to, wasn't it? We literally just spoke about that before the show. We were like, hey, listen, what we're going to do is we're going to come in and the first thing we're going to talk about is the... I kid you not, this is live radio,
29: people.
4: You were thrown off
29: by your headphones. I understand. You need them.
4: So, yes, the sad passing of Dolly Parton.
29: You know... The only, like, it is a terrible passing. Like, she is just such a legend, but the only good thing that can come of it is that today we then got to spend a lot of time going through videos of her interviews and her, like, she was amazing.
4: She was amazing. Her outlook on life, her passion for the music and her craft, the way that she felt about herself and the people around her, and also, the things that I've loved so much that you've been showing me this morning is just how funny she was.
29: She's so funny. She was so funny. She just, heaps of, you look up, she was on a lot of late night TV shows, a lot of interviews, like in the, you know, and then had all the late night stars all the time. She's just so good.
4: The other thing that's happening on the show today is that we're going to be catching up with our couple for the wedding you built, getting to know them a little bit more. This is the wedding where Kaylee and Clayton, our couple, they're going to be legally married on our show. And you get to vote on absolutely every major element of the wedding. Today is the day that voting starts.
29: I can't believe it already. Like, we're going to throw you a different vote every day. So today we're going to vote on something. Then tomorrow we're going to reveal it to the couple what has happened. And then they get another one. It's going to be crazy because they're getting married in like 3 weeks.
0: Yeah, right. It's coming around.
29: Not
0: quick.
29: Even. It's actually almost less.
0: Today, we start with a big one. It's the venues. So we're going to reveal to you the venues you can vote on, and you get to hear their reactions live as well.
29: Yes.
0: They'll be on the show, so hang around. Let's get on to Pop Quiz, shall we? 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Pop Quiz. We'll play after this.
30: 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The Southwest's hit.

0: and John. Turn the lights off at 6.05 on the Pete and Kimber Show. Good morning. Alpha Bucks for $10,000 back your way, 7 a.m. and we'll do it again at 8. And inside the next 15 minutes, we remember Dolly Parton, who sadly this morning we've heard the news that she has passed away overnight.
1: 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It's pop quiz time.
2: Good morning, Maddie.
3: Good morning. How are you going, Pete? How are you going, Kimber?
2: Oh, we're awesome, mate. You stand up and about on the way to work.
3: Absolutely. At this hour, you have to be.
0: Yeah, tell me about it. What are you doing, big dog?
3: I am off to Mouche or Moochie. I actually thought it was just Moochie, but I got told you got to pronounce it Mouche.
0: Yeah, it's Mouche.
2: That's a fancy Mouche, like Tajay.
0: Yeah, yeah.
3: Oh, Tajay. Yeah,
2: bit of that.
3: Pickle.
0: Yep.
2: All right. Well, Maddie, you're going to play Pete today, and awesome prize too, because we're going to be sending you off with a family pass to Rottnest Island.
3: That's fantastic. Love Rottnest.
2: So you can take that prize and also take the opportunity to beat Pete. Let's see how you go. Buzz in with your name when you know the answer. Happy International Dog Day for those who celebrate.
0: Woof, woof.
2: Woof, woof.
0: Let's go.
2: Which of the following breeds is famous for having a blue tongue? Is it A, a Shar Pei, B, a Dalmatian, or C, Kelpie?
3: Matt.
2: Yes, Matt.
3: I believe it's the Kelpie.
0: That's
2: that
0: wrong.
2: That is incorrect.
0: What was the first one you said?
2: A Shar Pei.
0: It's a Shar Pei.
2: It is a Shar Pei. Apparently, they've got an excess of pigmented cells and it produces high levels of melanin in their mouths.
0: A lot of melanin. Yes, a lot of melanin.
2: Just melanin all over the place.
0: Yep.
2: All right. Question number two. How many toes does a typical dog have on its front paw?
0: Oh. Pete.
2: Yes, Pete.
0: I'm going to go with 5.
2: Yeah?
0: Yeah.
2: You're correct.
0: Oh, why? Yes.
3: Well
0: yes.
3: Done.
0: Sit down, Matty.
3: Well done. Sorry,
0: Daddy's
3: got me.
0: Daddy's
3: you
0: home.
3: Got me.
2: we're including the dew claw, so you're getting.
3: See, dew claw's like a thumb.
2: You know what? Yeah. I'm with you. I have this chat with my partner a bit sometimes where I'll go, oh, it's behind McGruff's elbows. And he goes, he doesn't have elbows. And I go, he does. He's got elbows.
0: They are elbows.
2: They're not knees, are they?
0: The front ones aren't knees. Hey, Maddie, the good news is, mate, that I don't get the family pass. You do, because we get to give it to you just for being a part of Pop Quiz and our show for the morning, mate.
3: Thank you. You guys are absolute legends.
2: Oh, cheers, Maddie. Hope you have a great day, mate. And enjoy Rotto.
3: Yeah, thank you.
0: All right, see you, brother.
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2: 6:14, good morning. Thanks for spending your Wednesday morning with us. A very sad Wednesday morning as we woke to the news that Dolly Parton has passed away at the age of 80, Kimber.
3: This is just heartbreaking because I think while people would have known that that was coming at some point, Dolly's always been very fit and healthy and well, and it just feels so young.
2: Yeah.
3: It feels too young. Just felt like she'd be around forever.
2: No cause of death has been released. The family has come out and spoken. The announcement actually came from her nephew, Brian Seaver, on behalf of the Parton family. Here's a beautiful tribute that we have to Dolly before we come back and play one of her songs that we absolutely love, 9 to 5.
4: My name is Brian Seaver, announcing the passing of my Aunt Dolly Rebecca Parton Dean. Sister, sis, Aunt Granny to one generation and Gigi to the next. As her head of security for more than 2 decades, I have imagined the heaviness of this moment but haven't truly felt it until now. It is an honor that is mixed with absolute pride and great sadness. But sadness lies with us, not with Dolly.
5: Jolene, Jolene, Jolene, Jolene.
4: Dolly opened doors for generations of singers, songwriters, musicians, and dreamers from every walk of life and across every continent.
5: Working 9 to 5.
4: By her example, we believe that anything was possible. She never saw a door she couldn't open, and the door she opened made and changed history. She has always been on your television, your record player, your CD, and on your phone playlist, becoming an extended part of your family whether you liked it or not. After a life wearing heavy rhinestones, she finally deserves to be comfortable.
5: I wish you love.
4: And have some rest.
5: And I will love.
4: Rest in peace, Aunt Dolly.
5: Love.
4: May God bless Dolly Parton.
5: I will always love.
4: She will always love you.
2: So that is her nephew, Brian Seaver, on behalf of the Parton family. That announcement actually came from the Dolly Parton Instagram this morning and went out to the world.
3: Yeah.
2: In sadness at the age of 80. We've found some audio that we really want to play you, right?
3: Yeah, because I think too, like, it's just, I think Dolly, when you talk about the loss of celebrities and you talk about what they brought to the world, I think she's incomparable.
2: Oh, 100%.
3: I think she's just, she's so unique. She brought so much, her philanthropy, everything that she did for people.
2: She stands alone. We're going to come back after one of her absolute great songs. This one actually got her nominated not only for 3 Grammy Awards, but an Academy Award as well, because it was written for the comedy 9 to 5.
3: And because it's a banger.
2: Dolly Parton on the Pete and Kimber Show at 6:17. Good morning.

0: Dolly Parton. 9 to 5, 20 past 6 on the Pete and Kimber Show. Good morning. And three Grammy Award nominations and a Academy Award nomination for the movie of the same name, as well as we remember Dolly Parton. On this sad morning, we've learnt the news this morning, just a few hours ago, that she's passed away aged 80. She died in Nashville. Her family says she passed away peacefully at her home. The announcement came from her nephew, Brian Seaver, on behalf of the family. And no cause of death has been released. And, of course, this comes a year or so after the passing of her partner as well.
1: Oh, her husband, Carl. I mean, honestly, there are so many things to uncover about Dolly. She was just, like, enigmatic. I think she's incredible. What I actually loved, that it took me years to even find out that she had a husband. So she was married to Carl Dean for 59 years before he died last year. And, like, their relationship was very private. She talked about him, but it was a very, like, private relationship. He went to one industry event
0: in
1: the early part of her career.
0: And he said, luck.
1: I didn't like it. And so she went, I'll never make you go again. And she protected him forever. Like, isn't that amazing?
0: I love
1: one
0: that.
1: Event.
0: Yeah, I love that. I love hearing that about her. I mean, you know, of course, for me, there's certain things as a, you know, a real music fan, that she was such a trailblazer for country music and women in music as well. And also just how she had this passion and craft, not just for her music and music in general and how much she cared for it, but how much she cared for the values of herself.
1: Yes.
0: And the right things to care about in life. This is some audio that I've found about, you know, some people, even in interviews, saying to her, you don't have to look the way you do. Why do you do it? Take a listen.
2: You don't have to look like this. You're very beautiful. You don't have to wear the blonde wigs. You don't have to wear the extreme clothes, right?
3: No, it's certainly a choice. I don't like to be like everybody else. I've often made the statement that I would never stoop so low as to be fashionable. That's the easiest thing in the world to do.
4: I said I don't care what you think about me. I do care what you think about me, as long as you care enough to know who I really am. But if you're just going to look at me past judgment without knowing anything about me, I don't care about that. That's your problem more than mine. But if you take the time to know me, if you care to, I think that, you know, I think you can see through most of that.
5: You're only as old as you are, and you should make the most of every year you live.
6: Well, you look great.
5: Thank you. I think you should be proud of yourself.
7: Now, I am just who I am. I'm not always nice. You know, it's like I'm just saying, I'm a person. I want to be nice. I choose to be good. I choose to have a good attitude. You have to work hard at all that. There are times I don't feel good, and there are some people that just really get under your skin, and there are times when I can tell you where to put it if I don't like where
8: you
7: got
8: it.
7: So
8: you got a temper?
7: Oh, yeah. I don't lose my temper often, but I use it sometimes.
0: I love her.
1: She's brilliant. Oh, like, her incredible music, her huge heart, her philanthropy too. Like, she created the Imagination Library, so she sent free books to children. For over 200 million books have been sent worldwide, and the family are now saying, hey, instead of sending flowers and putting money towards flowers, please make a donation instead to the Imagination Library, because that's what Dolly would have wanted.
0: It's a beautiful thing.
1: Yeah, I do want to mention too that Dolly often talked about other stars like Elvis and Johnny Cash, and she always talked about how they just had this true charisma. She said it was just this magnetic charisma that she was drawn to, without acknowledging that she herself was right up there in that calibre.
0: Oh, of course she was.
1: And
0: yeah.
1: Her sense of humour was evident in any interview you've ever seen her in. And I loved this story in particular. She was on a talk show and she talked about how she was just hanging out with three or four of her girlfriends. And they were having a bit of a night out, and she thought it would be a great idea to streak outside Tom Jones's house.
9: We had been out to a Mexican restaurant. We was feeling pretty good.
10: Yeah.
9: And I was staying over at the over in Beverly Hills, the hotel, and we went right by Tom Jones' house.
10: Right.
9: And after about three or four margaritas, I thought, you know what? We're right here in his yard. I'm going to streak through there. And so I did. And that was before he built the fence. Right after that, they built the fence.
0: She is hilarious.
1: Yeah, I love her.
0: We have learned one other thing as well this morning, that apparently she buried a time capsule with an unreleased song that's set to open in 2045.
1: Yeah, where she would have been Dream More Resort.
0: Yeah, when she would have been 99 years old.
1: Yeah, so it's the 30th anniversary of the resort when it's meant to be opened. You know, she actually joked and complained a few times about whoever came up with the idea of burying this song that no one's heard of and won't hear it until that first time. They've put it in there with a CD player so that they can access it. And she said that she doesn't know who came up with the idea, but she said, leaving a song unheard for decades feels like burying one of my kids.
0: Yeah, well, that's how much she loved her music.
1: Yeah.
0: Right? Hey, this morning, we'd love to hear from you on our text line 0400 21 945. That number again. Right, what is your favourite Dolly Parton song? Because after 8 o'clock, we got a sing-along. Now, we've played 9 to 5, so bring us your other stuff that you love about Dolly Parton, and we'll play one of the ones that gets the most amount of votes from people that are listening to our show this morning.
1: Great.
0: All right, thank you so much for listening to that. It was a beautiful way to remember Dolly Parton, and we invite your memories on the text line as well.
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2: Concerns are growing for 87-year-old James Ballantyne, missing from Wagen since Saturday morning. Rescue teams say they're searching everywhere they can, with drones and tracker dogs deployed across the town and surrounding areas. The search continues as his family and the community desperately await news. More regional West Aussies are being encouraged to become blood donors, as Lifeblood warns ongoing pressures are affecting their blood supplies. The organisation is teaming up with similar organisations around the world, saying demand for blood transfusions and plasma medicines is rising, with O-type blood the most in demand at the moment. Lifeblood's Kath Stone says O-negative blood's vital in emergencies.
3: It can be given to any patient when their blood type is unknown. O-positive is increasingly being used as a critical backup.
2: And black swans in the southwest are getting a helping hand, with WA Wildlife setting up a new rehabilitation facility in Busselton.
4: Hit National News.
5: Hi, I'm Lauren Howarth. Some very sad news this morning. Dolly Parton has died at the age of 80. The country music legend's nephew breaking the news to the world on social media.
7: I've imagined the heaviness of this moment, but haven't truly felt it until now. It is an honor that is mixed with absolute pride and great sadness. But sadness lies with us, not with Dolly.
5: Dolly had days earlier been admitted to hospital for kidney and autoimmune issues. Today marks the one-year anniversary of the Paul Punkers shooting, which sadly claimed the lives of two police officers. It sparked one of the largest manhunts in Australian history. Gunman Desi Freeman was fatally shot in March. AI will be the big talking point when National Cabinet meets today. The Prime Minister is set to urge states and territories to agree to a single national framework for the technology. And a new Anglicare study's found home ownership among 25 to 34-year-olds has dropped to an 80-year low.
15: Research shows that regularly eating ultra-processed foods can increase your risk of developing type 2 diabetes by 53%. Search Diabetes Australia for more about the nation's fastest-growing chronic condition.
5: Zach Butters was tight-lipped on his future at the AFL Awards last night after being named in the All-Australian team. He's leaving Port Adelaide as a restricted free agency rights to join a Victorian team.
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30: Today in Bunbury, rain with a top of 18 tonight, down to 6, and tomorrow, clearing showers with a high of 17. 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
0: All right, so the wedding you built. We are back with our latest one. We have started to get to know Kaylee and Clayton, and today's a big day because the voting officially starts.
1: This is so exciting. WA, you get to choose every element of Kaylee and Clayton's wedding. They get no say. They have family members calling them right now saying, what do I wear? Where's it going to be? What do we? And they just have to keep saying, we have no idea, because the people of WA are choosing everything.
0: Today after 8 o'clock, you get to hear the options for the venue. So we always start with the venue. We always start with a big one. It could be absolutely anywhere, this setting. And Kaylee and Clayton, you'll hear them respond live to each of the options. It's the first time they're going to find out what they are.
1: And also, it doesn't matter what they want.
0: That's
1: even
0: true.
1: If they go, oh, you know what our favourite is? You don't have to vote for that.
0: Doesn't matter. We're going to come back just to sort of put you in the frame of it. We took calls yesterday on what you thought some of these wedding ideas should be, some of the things we should vote on, some of the things that should be chosen, your ideas. We'll come back and play you those in a tick. Stay with us.
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0: Ella Langley, Shoes and Texts, 6:37 on the page.
1: You will never just say, that was Ella Langley.
0: There's two.
1: That was Ella Langley.
0: There are two things in my life that make me sound like the Colonel. It's Ella Langley and Mason Cox.
1: Oh, hang on, the third one. Pete's Country Music
0: Country
1: Game.
0: Country Music Game. We haven't had a good round of that for a little bit.
1: It's been a while to get the band back.
0: I'll tell you what, I'm a fixin' for another one.
1: Good.
0: All right, so Alpha Bucks for $10,000 coming your way at 7 o'clock, but first...
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0: The Wedding You Built is back for 2026. It is our fourth couple to get legally married on this show. We know you look forward to it every single year because you play a massive hand in it, WA.
1: WA, we are unofficially hiring you as our wedding planner because this couple, Kaylee and Clayton, will get no say over any element of their wedding. We need you to every day vote on the venue, what they're wearing, everything. Like, what kind of cake they're going to have.
0: Yep.
1: It's what the guests are going to be wearing. Like, you have total control.
0: So today we're going to start with one of the big ones, and that is the venue. All right? So you're going to hear the options for the venue that you can vote on the next 24 hours. But what's even better is you get to hear Kaylee and Clayton hear those options for the first time.
1: Yes.
0: It's always so much fun when all of a sudden they're like, oh, this is real, this is happening, you know?
1: Yeah, it is really exciting, and we don't care if you vote for what they want or not.
0: Yeah,
1: we really don't.
0: So yesterday we threw it out to you. We said, what are some of the ideas that you've got? What can we start putting them through? This is what you came back to us with. Louisa's on the phone. You've got an idea on how to get to the wedding. What is it, Louisa?
3: Hi. Yeah, I do. So I'm thinking you should get a horse-drawn carriage with, like, two black horses and, like, a white carriage.
1: Oh, that just sounds beautiful.
0: Yeah.
1: Sounds lovely.
0: It's just a bit too lovely for me.
1: Is it?
0: It's a bit too nice.
3: Or you could even go and just do one horse and have her cantering down a paddock.
0: Right, okay. So
1: here's
0: what
1: I... going to try and get a pumpkin. You know he is.
0: Oh, my God. A pumpkin is a great idea. I was actually thinking we get two horses and then we get those acrobats who could form a triangle on the top of the horses.
1: Oh, yes.
0: And then we put her as the top one.
1: Magic.
0: Right? And that's how she comes into the wedding.
1: See, Louisa got you halfway there. This is why we need your suggestions.
0: All right. Mel, you've got an idea for the bridal entry. What is it?
4: Yeah, I do. Are you there?
1: Yeah,
4: I think that the bridal entrance should come from a platform lower down with some smoke coming out, and it'll be a very presenting, like, Simba moment from The Lion King. Very African.
0: Simba moment.
1: It's like part Michael Jackson jumping out of the stage and then part Simba. Okay.
4: We could add the Michael Jackson glove there.
0: Right.
4: Yes.
0: Do you picture this at King's Park and at the end of the ceremony they, like I do, and kiss... And then he actually picks her up and presents her to the people that are there, like the baboon did with Simba when he was born.
4: Yes, and the whole music, the whole vibe, absolutely.
0: Yeah, okay.
1: Everything kicks
0: all right,
1: in.
0: All right. Okay. Suzanne's got a themed idea. What is it?
5: Okay, put them in a lush paddock in Harvey. That's where I drive every morning through there.
0: Yeah.
5: And Frisians have their own tuxedos, cows.
1: Yes.
5: And cows love to come up for an audience and they sniff you and put them in there that the bride comes in with a tractor, but she's in the bucket.
1: Oh, God. The bucket of a tractor.
5: And she just sort of gets tipped in. She gets sort of tipped over and she just falls in.
1: You know, is how all brides dream of their wedding day, isn't it?
0: Yeah.
1: Like, you know, just thinking, when I get married, I hope I am tipped out of a tractor bucket.
0: Just empty.
1: Into a pile of cows in a field. And that is why we love it, Suzanne. That's why we love these ideas.
0: I will say this. I do have family in Harvey with cows and a farm.
1: Okay.
0: The Corallis are there.
1: I know someone
0: in
1: Harvey who can get you the tractor.
0: Right. Okay. Maybe we're halfway there. Hi, Olivia. What's the wedding venue idea you've got for us?
6: The top of Optus Stadium.
0: Yeah. So that would be...
6: Lit up blue, like Tay-Tay's wedding.
0: Yeah.
6: Arriving by zip line.
0: Ooh,
6: and
0: yeah.
6: Maybe someone like Mason Cox being the flower girl.
1: Oh, yes.
0: Oh, he'd be so pretty.
1: He would be too.
0: He would be so pretty.
6: With a purple tutu.
0: Right, so there's just some of the things that people have started thinking about with regards to the wedding you build.
1: And we give you multiple choice each day. So after 8 today, we're going to reveal the venue options, give you multiple choice, and then we need you to go on our socials and vote for what you want. But if you have other suggestions for other parts of the wedding that we haven't covered yet, we are open to it. Send us any of your suggestions on our text line.
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0: We are getting to know the couple this week as well. They played a round of wedding, yay or nay, and we got stuck right into it. That's coming up in minutes.
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0: Kelly Clarkson at 6:51 on the Pete and Kimber Show. It is wedding you built season on our show. Our latest couple, Kaylee and Clayton, they're going through the biggest moment of their lives live. You get to experience the whole thing as it goes. You play a massive hand in it too, WA.
1: It's absolutely huge. Kaylee and Clayton's wedding will be decided upon by you, WA. You will vote on every single element of the wedding you built.
0: You will vote on the venues coming up after 8 o'clock this morning. You'll hear the couple hear their venue options live as well. You get to be a part of that experience. And also this week, we're getting to know them through some of the games that we play on our show.
2: The Southwest's hit. On the Pete and Kimber Show, it's the wedding you built.
0: Kaylee and Clayton, our couple who have been chosen for this year's wedding you built. We're going to spend the week getting to know you through a series of games that you're both very familiar with when it comes to the Pete and Kimber Show, because you're long-time listeners. We're going to be playing a round of yay or nay. Are you ready to go?
3: Yes. Yay.
1: Ready to go. We could expose anything here. You both could give different answers and things that you maybe never discussed before.
3: You might get to find some things out about me, hon.
1: The first one is using AI to write wedding speeches.
2: 3, 2, 1.
1: Yay. Was that both a yay?
3: No, that was a nay from me.
4: Mine was half a yay.
1: It's a nay for you, Clayton. You're going to speak from the heart.
3: Yeah. I feel that's where it comes from. If you could use it to scrub up the speech, but yeah, that's about it.
1: And Kaylee, you're just going straight for the computer generated.
4: Look, I'm not going to lie. I did check out TikTok on how to write vows. I was like, oh, wow.
0: What the hell did TikTok have to say about it?
4: Oh, there was a whole heap of things on TikTok. Like, they're sharing, oh, this is how it should be laid out, etc. And this is a part with his intent and purpose. And I was like, wow, this is like work. But yeah. I thought about it and I was like, I am way better doing it from the heart. And I thought, I'll do it from the heart. And you know what? AI can scrub that up a little bit, so why not?
1: Great.
4: A lot like my work emails, so.
0: Okay, next one. Going to bed angry.
2: 3, 2, 1.
4: Nay.
1: Oh, good.
0: That's cute.
1: Both are nay, so you talk it through if you have an issue.
3: Yeah, talk it through. Oh, there's always the silent treatment till the morning.
1: I think that constitutes going to bed angry. Okay, how about we go with flash mobs at weddings?
2: 3, 2, 1.
4: Yay,
1: don't mind if someone's just going to suddenly break out into dance.
3: Not at all.
4: Great.
3: That sounds like fun. I've seen it done before. It looked good.
1: Okay, good. Consensus on that one.
0: Okay, very good. Let's come back into your household, shall we? So going 50-50 in household jobs.
2: 3, 2, 1.
4: Nay.
3: Yay.
1: So he would like you to do more. Is that what's happening here, Kaylee?
3: No, I
4: want him to do more.
3: I feel I know where she's going with this, but yeah. It just depends on when or how we are when we get home.
4: Yeah.
3: Really, it's, you know, some of us, I might have a lot of energy and Kaylee doesn't, so I'll pick up a bit more than she does and vice versa. So 50-50 at the end of the day, yeah, but yeah, generally it's like a 70-30 or a something like that.
1: It all comes out in the wash.
3: Switches over, yeah.
4: Babe, I'm running at 30, have you got us? And he's like, okay.
1: Right. Yeah. Good.
3: And sometimes it's a no, and we still just do it.
1: Okay. How about the best man removing the garter?
2: 3, 2, 1.
3: Yay.
4: Nay.
3: It's tradition.
0: With teeth?
3: No.
0: It's tradition up until this.
1: Right now, I wish everyone could see Kaylee's face. She has been aghast. Her jaw has dropped and she has not stopped looking at Clayton.
4: Is that a thing?
3: Yeah.
4: The best man. Not with the teeth, though, right?
3: Yeah, it has been done with teeth plenty of times, yeah.
0: Yeah.
3: But yeah, the best man. Yeah.
4: Big
3: he
4: name.
3: Sits on the chair and then he comes over and, yeah, it all happens.
0: Yeah. That is amazing.
1: Mm-hmm. Kaylee's gone for the water. She can't even speak to you right now.
0: You can look, if it helps you, you can have a bit of fun with it. Like at my wedding, for example, while the best man was blindfolded, or whoever it was that was chosen, we slipped the garter on my leg.
3: Yes.
0: All right.
4: Now that is a yay.
3: That's perfect.
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8: Good morning. No crashes, lights out, or breakdowns to report for your Wednesday run-in through Eden Forest Highway. Busy eastbound at Eden Drive, East Bunbury, Robertson Drive, Hollingview northbound at Sandridge Road, Glen Iris, Robertson Drive, busy southbound approaching Southwestern Highway. And don't forget maintenance works in Glen Iris on Forest Highway at Victoria Road, speed reductions and lane closures in place. Census night was Tuesday, the 11th of August. There's still time to complete. 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Peter here, more traffic in 30 minutes on the Southwest Hit.
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1: Hi there, here's Damien Carbon. The push is on for a parliamentary fishing inquiry to hit the road. It's received 477 submissions, prompting Shadow Fisheries Minister Kiralee Waugh to call for hearings in regional centres like Albany and Bunbury. She says the huge response shows people want their concerns heard face-to-face, not just on paper.
2: It is welcoming to see that people did want to have a voice on this matter, and we certainly send a strong, clear message to the Cook Labor government that people care about fisheries management in Western Australia.
1: Deep Herd officers have intercepted more than 54 tonnes of quarantine risks from travellers entering WA over the past 12 months as part of its biosecurity defences. Intercepts include 3 tonnes of honey, 50 kilos of fresh chillies and over 18 kilos of mud crabs. Deep Herd's quarantine inspector Grant McDonald says inspections spanned air, rail and sea. And Albany's very own Jordan Clark has done it again, making the All-Australian team.
7: Hit National News.
9: Good morning, I'm Matthew Layton. Dolly Parton is being remembered for far more than her music after the country superstar's death at 80. Prime Minister Anthony Albanese says Australians should turn her songs up loud. The Country Music Hall of Fame says her true legacy was not celebrity but humanity. The rules around Australia's data centre boom are in the spotlight today. National Cabinet will look at a consistent approach to where centres go and how much energy and water they use, alongside the gun buyback and domestic violence reforms. A 27-year-old man is facing charges after an alleged attack on a boy and his mother. It happened outside Victoria Police Headquarters in Melbourne, where police say the 10-year-old was punched and his mum stabbed with scissors. And family and colleagues are remembering two police officers killed in the line of duty 1 year ago today. Detective leading Senior Constable Neil Thompson and Senior Constable Vadim Devor-Hattat will be honoured at a service in Bright in Victoria's Alpine region.
10: Did you know that diabetes is Australia's fastest growing chronic condition? Over 300 Australians are diagnosed with the condition every day. 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
9: Hollywood star Nick Dacos has pulled off a rare AFL Awards double, voted the game's best player by both the coaches and his peers. Coach Craig McRae says Dacos gives the Pies enormous value.
25: He got thrust into our leadership role this year through injury with Darcy and Braden Maynard and Jamie Elliott, and all of a sudden we've got a 23-year-old leading us for most of the year. He's got great values, he's a good human being, and he's a great role model for everyone in our building.
9: 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And Max Gawn has made history, earning a record 9th All-Australian Blazer and being named captain.
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28: Today in Bunbury, rain with a top of 18 tonight, down to 6, and tomorrow, clearing showers with a high of 17. 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
4: Joe, you ready to slip into your bathers?
38: Oh, my God. Are you serious?
4: You want to go somewhere warm? Have a lovely holiday?
38: Yes, definitely. That sounds lovely.
4: Okay. Well, $10,000 should get you there.
0: All right, Joe. Let's get it done. 30 seconds, 10 questions. Pass if you don't know an answer. We'll come back around to it. Your time will start after Kimber asks you the first question. And your letter today is S for swimming.
38: Okay.
0: S for swimming. Good luck.
4: Okay, Joe, let's do it. Question number one, name a body part.
38: Oh, my goodness. Spleen.
4: A US city.
38: San Diego.
4: A colour.
38: Pass.
4: A flower.
38: Tumblr.
4: A song.
38: Sing it.
4: A musical instrument.
38: Saxophone.
4: A WA town.
38: Pass.
4: A word that sounds the same but spelt differently.
38: Pass.
4: An adjective. Sorry, Joe.
38: I'm trying not to let the stress get to me, but when you're on the phone, it's a whole different story.
4: I know. It's like trying to ignore the clock, right? You're looking for sage or silver for a colour, Southern Cross for the town.
38: Oh, my goodness. Yeah.
4: And see your son for the word that is spelt differently but sounds the same.
0: Not to be today, Joe, but thank you for having a run at it, mate.
38: No worries. Thank you.
0: Good on you. We're going to come back with Alpha Bucks for $10,000 at 8 a.m. this morning. We're in Wedding You Built season here on the show. So the Wedding You Built has started this week. We've started to get to know our couple, Kaylee and Clayton. Today you start voting on the venues.
4: Yes.
0: All right. So you're going to hear all the options of the venue, so on and so forth. But also, we're going to catch up with Angela's son in just a few moments. We found out something about something she had at her wedding. That just made us go, whoa.
4: I'm very jealous.
0: Oh, me too. Hang around. You'll hear it in a minute.
3: 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The Southwest Hits.

0: Good morning. You're listening to the Pete and Kimber Show. Angela's son from Seven News on a Wednesday. Great to have you here, mate.
1: It's so good to be here with you guys.
0: How are we feeling? Good?
1: I'm feeling really good.
0: Yeah, having a good day. Have a good morning so far. It's nice and early.
1: Yeah. Why does it feel like you're setting her up?

0: Wow. Okay.
1: You made it sound like it happened on the weekend. She was married ages ago.
2: How long was it?
0: It was a while ago, Kimba. It was, we're coming up to 12 years married this November.
1: Congratulations.
0: Thank you. So, yeah, it feels like a lifetime ago, I'm not going to lie. Yeah,
1: I remember when you were getting married.
0: Oh, do you?
1: Yes, I remember us like talking about it at the time and you'd just gotten engaged and
0: it was amazing.
1: Yeah.
0: It was incredible. But yeah, it
2: was it big?
0: 12 years ago.
2: 12 years ago, a lot of weddings were big. Mine was 12 odd years ago.
0: Big in what way?
2: Like people, venue.
0: Look, we only had 80 people because of the venue. They kind of decided how many people we could have because my husband's very traditional. He wanted a sit down dinner. He didn't want to do stand-up cocktail sort of function. So we were very limited because we loved this particular venue. We got married here in Perth at the South Perth Yacht Club.
2: Yep.
0: But that's all they could fit, seated, basically. So that was our limit.
1: If your husband's very traditional, were there any traditions at the wedding that you were like, oh, God, I don't want to do that? Or, like, just traditions that he was like, this has to happen. It's how it's always been.
0: He wanted lots of flowers.
2: Did he?
0: Lots of white flowers at our wedding.
2: Really?
0: Wow. I know, right? For a guy to care about flowers, it's a bit bizarre.
1: But
0: and he also cared about the cake, which I was really surprised about. That he, you know, the cake and the flowers were so important to him.
1: What cake did you end up with?
0: We ended up going with a chocolate coconut kind of a ganache cake. It was because I love a bounty.
1: Oh, mate,
0: and it is. So that's kind of the flavour of the cake. It was amazing. And then our little bonbonieres, everyone got a little mini cake to take home with them, boxed up. It was very sweet. And
1: I'd like to go to your wedding.
2: Yeah, that sounds like a beautiful wedding.
0: We had a sweets table. And, I mean, yeah, look, it was big in the sense that we had fireworks.
2: Get
0: that was
2: out.
0: Pretty big.
1: Wow.
0: Yeah.
1: This is really? Actually my dream. I like it. Yeah, cake and fireworks. That's everything I need.
2: Like over the
0: That's what
2: over
0: I was not willing to budge on. I wanted fireworks. So
1: brilliant.
2: How long did the fireworks
0: over the river.
2: Go for?
0: Oh, look, 15 minutes. They were as good as our, you know, Australia Day fireworks and New Year's Eve fireworks.
1: That's the gift that keeps on giving because all those people would have had no idea it was
0: they
1: your wedding.
0: No
1: there would
0: idea.
1: Have just been people going... What's the event on tonight?
2: Yeah.
1: Is it Chinese New Year? Where are we? What's happening?
0: Well, that's kind of why I wanted the fireworks, because in Chinese tradition, which I don't know if your listeners know, but I'm actually part Chinese, and you have red crackers go off at Chinese New Year and at special events and funerals, things like that.
2: Yeah.
0: And it's to ward off the evil spirits. So that's kind of why I wanted the fireworks. Plus, I thought that the pictures would be amazing, and the photos are incredible. They're some of my favourite photos from the day with the fireworks going off behind us.
1: That's wonderful.
0: Kissing in front of them. It was,
2: have you got any Chinese symbol tattoos?
0: No.
2: No?
0: No.
2: No.
1: At least you would know that you had someone in the family to run them by and be like, does this actually say peace, love and harmony? Or does this say something like, I've got a foot infection?
0: But what was really special about the fireworks is that the company gave Patrick a remote control and he had it in his top pocket.
2: That's killer.
0: But he didn't think that when he actually pressed it, they would go kabang, you know, at that exact moment. And they did. And there's a brilliant photo of him pressing it and then the reaction of, like, his face. Because they've just gone behind him as he's pressed it. He felt like he was James Bond or something. It was,
2: So let me
0: really
2: ask
0: cool.
2: you this, right? You, like, you know, obviously a lot of thought, a lot of planning went
0: Huge
2: into...
0: Huge amount.
2: Okay.
0: He did nothing, by the
2: he
0: way.
2: He did nothing.
0: Except demand that there be lots of flowers.
2: Right.
0: And the cake. He was very picky about the cake.
2: You,
0: I did all the rest of it.
2: If you had your time again, right, do you think you would be the sort of person who could let somebody else completely plan the wedding without you knowing
0: a
2: thing?
0: No way. I'm a complete control freak.
2: Really?
0: I didn't even have a wedding planner. I did it all myself.
2: Okay.
0: Everything.
1: Okay.
2: Right.
1: So the idea of our couple... Kaylee and Clayton getting married and letting WA
0: oh no way
1: vote
0: I would
1: on every
0: I would
1: element
0: never,
2: no.
0: I would never
2: no.
0: do that
1: the venue the dress
0: I take
1: the
0: my
1: works.
0: Hat off to them they're very brave
2: right.
0: trusting you guys especially
2: all right we'll get to the did you see it on 7 quiz in minutes.
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0: 7:23 with Alex Warren on the Pete and Kimber Show. Good morning. Thanks for spending your Wednesday with us through Perth and around WA. Alpha Bucks for $10,000. 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Your next chance coming up in a little over half an hour.
1: The Southwest's hit. 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
2: did you see it on 7?
0: Angela Sun, still with us. It's time for Did You See It on 7? It's our quiz about all things that we've caught on 7 News. Ange, you ready to go?
3: I am ready, but are you guys ready?
4: I'm nervous this week.
3: Why?
4: I haven't seen as much news. I've had sick dogs, and I've been looking after the dogs. I don't mean my feet. I actually mean my animals.
0: Right.
4: And I just I haven't been as focused. So this could be a bit of a guessing game for me this week.
3: Oh, okay. Let's see how you go then.
0: Interesting.
3: Should we start?
4: Yeah.
0: Yes.
3: Okay. What is the first mammal to die from bird flu in Australia?
0: Oh, geez, we're starting on a high.
3: Yeah. it is the news, right?
4: I mean, there's not that many mammals.
3: They're very, very cute.
4: Platypus. Are they a mammal?
0: Yes.
4: I'm guessing myself.
0: They are, yeah.
3: Good guess. I can give you another clue.
0: Echidna.
3: No. It was in South Australia.
0: Hang on a sec. I'm thinking marsupials.
3: Yeah.
0: So that's not a platypus is a marsupial because it lays eggs.
4: Yes.
3: That's
0: yes.
3: Right.
0: So it's a mammal and it's in Australia.
3: Was in South Australia.
0: Well, is it a bird? It's not a bird, is it?
3: It's not a bird. No.
0: Because
3: no.
0: You think. So okay. It's actually,
3: it's
0: is it jumped?
3: Mammal.
0: It's jumped.
3: It has.
4: I'm going to go out on a limb and say, Pete and I don't know the answer.
3: Have one more guess.
4: A wombat. Are they a mammal?
0: Is that an Adelaide thing?
3: Yes, but...
0: Is that an Adelaide thing?
3: Do you want me to tell you the answer?
0: The Adelaide thing's a clue, right?
4: Yeah. Is it
3: South Australia.
0: South Australia.
3: South Australia. Yeah. It is a clue.
0: Is it a seal?
3: Yes, well done!
0: Thank you, everybody.
4: That was a handy little cheat you had there.
3: Yeah.
4: There was
3: technically a long-nosed fur seal, and they are just gorgeous.
0: Yeah, that's what I was going to say.
3: They smell very nice.
4: There's a producer, Ringo, holding up a sign in the background giving Pete the cheat then.
0: Said seal.
4: He just couldn't bear listening to us anymore.
3: Yeah. Okay. All right. Let's move on to the second question. Which famous but polarising couple could be moving to Australia?
4: Oh, it's got to be Kimber. Prince Harry and
0: Megs.
3: Well done.
0: Right, yes.
3: That is correct.
4: They're just the couple who will be, they've got to keep going somewhere.
3: Look, it's speculation at this point.
0: I thought they were going back to the UK.
3: They were. But then she's been dropped from a series. So, yeah, we'll see. They could be coming down under.
0: Right.
4: Has she been dropped from that terrible Christmas series that she created?
0: The one with the jam jars?
4: Oh,
0: was
4: stop.
0: It that one?
4: Just.
0: Did you watch that?
3: I didn't.
0: No?
4: 11 minutes is how long I lasted. It was an unbearable
3: 11
4: watch.
3: Minutes of your life, you'll never get back.
4: It was rough.
3: Okay, third question.
0: Yeah.
3: A humanoid robot beat Usain Bolt's 100-meter sprint world record at the World Humanoid Robot Games in Beijing.
0: Yes.
3: What other events did robots compete in?
0: Damn it.
4: Table tennis.
0: Yeah.
3: Well done.
0: Table tennis is one event. Well, the only thing that I've seen is the running. And because I watched that robot run into that wall.
3: Yeah, wasn't it hilarious?
4: I think I've got one.
0: What?
4: Weightlifting.
0: Would it have been weightlifting in there?
3: Potentially. That's actually not on my list. I don't know.
4: I thought I saw footage of a robot lifting weights.
3: There was boxing, football, table tennis, which you said, high jump, and even some household tasks. I'm not sure how this was part of the games, but they were, such as folding laundry.
4: That's what they should be doing.
3: I know.
4: Get in there and do our chores, okay? Stop taking our jobs. Some people want to run. Now what's Usain going to do?
0: Yeah,
4: what other skill set do you reckon he's got?
0: Yeah, I know, but I tell you what, I'm tired, and the occasional sleeping would be so good. Like a cheeky AI Pete running around. Oh, yeah, a conversation
3: doing
0: with somebody where you're like, geez, I'd love another me.
3: Mm-hmm.
4: They're going to take our jobs, mate.
0: Yeah.
3: Well done. I think Kimber gets that one.
0: Yeah, good on you, Kimber. Well done. Congratulations.
3: Thanks, guys. Well
0: thank
3: done.
0: Thank you, Ange. We'll see you on the news tonight.
3: See you then.
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2: Hit traffic. In the East Bunbury, Robertson Drive, Hollingview Northbound at Sandridge Road, Eaton Forest Highway, busy eastbound at Eaton Drive, Picton Southwestern Highway, Patchy Run, eastbound at Bark Street, Glen Iris, Robertson Drive, slow going southbound at Southwestern Highway, and don't forget maintenance works in Glen Iris, Forest Highway at Victoria Road, lane closures and speed reductions in place. 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Peter here, more traffic in 30 minutes on the Southwest Hit.
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6: Hi there, here's Damien Carbon. An urgent search is continuing around Wagen for 86-year-old James Ballantyne. He vanished while walking on Saturday morning, prompting serious concerns for his safety. Drones and tracker dogs are being used, with rescue teams saying they're looking everywhere they can for any sign of him. West Aussies keen on getting into the garden will now be able to claim free or subsidised native plants. Part of WaterCorp's WaterWise greening scheme, $5,000 is provided to WaterWise councils to go fund greening. The scheme aims to create greener neighbourhoods and reduce outdoor water use. And Lifeblood is today calling for more regular blood donors, warning that suppliers are facing increasing pressure across regional WA.
7: In a major trauma, it can take up to 100 blood donations to save just one life. 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
8: Hit National News.
9: Good morning, I'm Matthew Layton. Fans and famous friends are celebrating Dolly Parton's extraordinary life after her death at 80. Prime Minister Anthony Albanese says there are broken hearts across Australia, while Reba McEntire has thanked Dolly for the music, love and huge heart she shared with the world. Data centres are set to dominate talks between the country's leaders today. At National Cabinet, the Prime Minister will push for common rules across Australia, while the gun buyback and National Domestic Violence Plan are also on the agenda. Meanwhile, the Coalition says every energy option should be on the table to power Australia's growing number of data centres.
10: This idea that you pick one technology and that's the answer to everything, if it's not technology neutral, it will raise the cost of energy for all Australians.
9: Opposition leader Angus Taylor there on the ABC. And schools are being urged to teach respectful relationships from the early primary years amid concerns boys as young as 8 are seeing misogynistic content online.
11: Research shows that regularly eating ultra-processed foods can increase your risk of developing type 2 diabetes by 53%. Search Diabetes Australia for more about the nation's fastest growing chronic condition.
9: The Hawks have earned a breather before the serious stuff begins with their qualifying final against Fremantle next Thursday. Coach Sam Mitchell has told Seven he's happy to sit back and watch the rest of the finals race unfold.
12: So we head along this week as fans and watch the footy and have a good time. So looking forward to finals footy, and we'll get our chance the Thursday after.
9: And Max Gawn has added another slice of history to his remarkable career, earning a record 9th All-Australian selection.
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3: This is Heat Weather.
13: Today in Bunbury, rain with a top of 18 tonight, down to 6, and tomorrow, clearing showers with a high of 17. 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
6: 7:35. We're going to come back in a moment with the wedding traditions that you hate. Like just stuff that... Sorry, my microphone just
17: went floppy.
6: It just went floppy. My microphone's just going floppy. Mate, okay. This morning's been a weird morning. My microphone's gone floppy.
17: Mm-hmm.
6: My headphone jack hasn't been working properly.
17: Yep. Is it a sign? Should we just call it quits? Normally, I'd say call it quits, go to the beach. It's not really the day for it.
6: I mean, at the end of the day, I mean, the world's your oyster, isn't it? I'd go to the beach on a day today, like today.
17: Yeah. But we do have to talk about wedding traditions.
6: Yes.
17: Because we brought one up with our new couple, Kaylee and Clayton, and we played it out on the show yesterday where they talked about the garter, where the best man removes the garter with his teeth.
5: Yeah, and I was quite surprised at the take. I think it's a nice tradition. Anyway, no. We'll come back and we'll play the audio in minutes. Stay with us.
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0: Welcome to Wedding You Built season. So for those of you who are new to our show, first off, great to have you here.
3: Thanks for coming.
0: We, every year, get a couple out there who'd love to be legally married, and we do it. We give them a free wedding on our show. Now, the only thing with this is that they have to go through the Wedding You Built process, which means that every major element of the show is up to you to vote on.
3: The couple really just turn up on the day. Everything else is left to you, WA. You have to tell them where they get married, what they're wearing, the works.
0: Now, Kaylee and Clayton, we're getting to know them this week. After 8 o'clock this morning, we hear the venue options. Two things there. You get to start voting, and the first category is the wedding, but you also get to hear them react to hearing what their venue could be.
3: And only 24 hours to vote as well, because every single day on our show, we reveal a new category for you to vote on.
0: That's right. But yesterday, we had them on, and we started talking about, a wedding tradition basically came up.
3: Yeah, we were doing yay or nay, and we just went, oh, what do you think of this wedding tradition?
0: Have a listen to their response.
4: The best man removing the garter.
5: 3, 2, 1.
6: Yay.
7: Nay.
6: It's tradition.
0: With teeth?
6: No.
8: Oh. It's tradition up until this.
3: Right now, I wish everyone could see Kaylee's face. She has been aghast. Her jaw has dropped and she has not stopped looking at Clayton.
7: Is that a thing?
6: Yeah.
7: The best man. Not with the teeth, though, right?
6: Yeah, it has been done with teeth plenty of times, yeah.
0: Yeah.
6: But yeah, the best man.
7: Nay.
6: Yeah. She sits on the chair and then he comes over and, yeah, it all happens. Yeah.
0: That is amazing.
3: Kaylee's gone for the water. She can't even speak to you right now.
0: She was aghast.
3: There was a moment afterwards when we stopped recording, she looked at him and she was like, we're not doing that. Like, just let's make that clear. And I get it. It's one of those traditions that you go, oh, it's really, it feels icky now. Yeah. Like, things have changed. The other tradition that I can't stand at weddings is, who gives away this bride?
0: Oh, right.
3: I think it's very sweet if someone wants to walk the bride down the aisle, if it's their dad or someone in their family that they love who, you know, if you want to walk them down the aisle and give them a bit of support, think it's gorgeous. But the who gives this man, like, which man who owns this woman gives them away to this other woman, to this other man? Yeah. It just makes me feel weird.
0: I can understand how that would make you feel weird. Especially using those words.
3: And that it's so much worse if you're like older, if you're an older bride. Like if you're like in your 30s or 40s, and you're like, oh my God, I'm a grown woman. Come on.
0: So 131060 is our number. What wedding tradition do you hate? You know, because we got to start thinking about the sort of wedding traditions and categories that will make up the wedding you built as well. So these are things that we should omit from the wedding.
3: Yeah, whether it's your wedding or ones you've been to, 131060, what is the wedding tradition that you just can't stand?
0: We'll come back and take your calls in minutes.
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0: Olivia Dean. 7:50 on the Pete and Kimber Show. We are talking about the wedding traditions that are probably outdated now.
1: Yeah.
0: You know, we don't really need them anymore. It's
2: Can we
0: time
2: just
0: for
2: let
0: us
2: them
0: all
2: go?
0: To move on. This, you know, to the fact that we are planning a wedding, the wedding you built, right? You're a big part of planning that wedding, by the way. You get to start voting on all of the things for our latest couple, Kaylee and Clayton, who will be legally married on this show in just a few weeks' time. You'll hear the venue choices coming up after 8 o'clock this morning. Let's get to these calls. So we've got Yvonne. Hello, Yvonne.
3: Hello again.
1: Yvonne, you asked for something to be removed from your wedding ceremony. What was it?
3: I did, but just one thing. I was on Alpha Bucks and you lost me last time.
1: I'm
3: the Toowoomba woman.
0: Oh, Toowoomba woman.
3: You lost me.
0: Yvonne, I listen to that daily. That one, I go back and have a listen every day.
1: Enjoy it too much.
3: It haunts me too.
0: It's my ringtone on my phone.
3: But it's lovely to speak to you guys. You make my morning when I'm driving to work.
0: Yvonne. Thank you.
3: Okay.
0: What have you got? So
3: when I got married, I don't know if it's still a thing now, that was honour and obey.
1: Oh, yes.
3: And I was like, there is no way I am going to have that in my wedding. The only person that I obey now is my 3-year-old granddaughter.
0: Yeah, that's beautiful.
3: Whatever she wants, I obey. And so does my husband, who she calls Giggy. So, yeah, we obey her, and that's the only ones we obey. But I don't think that should be ever in a wedding.
1: I've got to admit, like, when I write ceremonies, I don't include that and just hope that if they want it, I think they'll ask for it.
0: Well, I think we've moved. I kind of feel like we've moved past it.
1: Yeah.
0: You know, there's a lot of traditions that we really have moved past now.
1: Yeah.
0: And it seems like there's a lot of traditions that people have moved past in general. So, you know, Bree has said, do we need to be carrying bouquets? It's pretty random to just walk with flowers. Luke has said, wedding hashtags, hashtag lame. You know, like maybe some things are just a little bit of fun. There's another one there from Emily. Kimber?
1: Oh, Emily's is good. I agree with this.
0: Go on.
1: Smashing the cake in each other's faces during the cake cutting. Emily said, this has to go. It looks so awkward and can get rough. The girls paid for her makeup and it gets ruined. We've talked about this before in private.
0: Yeah.
1: Just off air, you and I were chatting and I said, show me a couple who have done a cake smashing on the day. I'll show you a couple who's divorced. I reckon if you're the kind of person who thinks that's funny and you reckon, I think down the track, that is the telltale sign for me it's not going to last.
0: Right, hear me out. So I'm thinking we got one, right? And we throw it out there, maybe on tomorrow's show, that if you would love to hear from you if you smashed the cake in each other's faces and you're still together.
1: I'm telling you, we're not going to get them.
0: Oh, God.
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4: Hit traffic. Travelling through Eaton Forest Highway, busy eastbound at Eaton Drive, East Bunbury Robertson Drive, busy northbound at Sandridge Road, Glenaris Robertson Drive on the break southbound at South Western Highway. Maintenance works in Glenaris Forest Highway at Victoria Road, lane closures and speed reductions in place. Old Coast Road and Woolman Badandy Highway looking good in both directions. 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Peter here. More traffic in 30 minutes on the Southwest Hit.
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15: Hi there, here's Damien Carbon. Authorities are warning of wild storm conditions to smash the WA coastline in the coming hours. Residents in homes across the southwest and lower southwest being told today to act now to stay safe. The Bureau alerting the public to a cold front bringing persistent rain and thunderstorms that will impact coastal areas. A parliamentary inquiry into WA fishing has now received a massive 477 public submissions. Shadow Fisheries Minister Kiralee Waugh says the committee now needs to hear directly from regional communities, including Albany and Bunbury. She says written submissions are only the first step, with public hearings needed to give affected fishers a chance to have their say.
16: We're hopeful that they will be hosting some public hearings in time, and we certainly want to see that happen right across this state where possible.
15: And Albany's very own Jordan Clark has been named in the All-Australian team, one of five dockers to receive a blazer in Melbourne last night.
11: HIT National News.
17: Good morning, I'm Matthew Layton. Country music legend Dolly Parton has died aged 80, with some of the world's biggest names remembering her life and legacy. Prime Minister Anthony Albanese says Australia has plenty of broken hearts, while Jane Fonda says her longtime friend was generous, playful and unforgettable. Bystanders have been praised for jumping in during an alleged random attack on a mother and her young son. Police say it unfolded outside their headquarters in Melbourne, where a 10-year-old was punched and his 46-year-old mum stabbed with scissors. A 27-year-old man has been charged. And Industry Minister Tim Ayres wants Australia to take a united approach to data centres. He's told the ABC consistent rules will help harness AI in the national interest.
18: This is a big challenge and a big opportunity for Australia. 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
17: Jack Ginnivan says Hawthorn has no fear heading into its qualifying final against Fremantle. The Hawks travel west next Thursday night. With Ginnivan confident, they can knock off anyone.
10: The way we're playing, obviously last week against West Coast, we really needed that win to play really well and a nice win, because before then we obviously had the draw and a bad loss to Brisbane. But we know we're good enough to beat anyone on any given days.
17: And Essendon president Andrew Welsh insists keeping Zach Merritt wasn't a mistake, despite the star midfielder again being likely to seek a trade.
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14: Today in Bunbury, rain with a top of 18 tonight, down to 6, and tomorrow, clearing showers with a high of 17. Your music sorted with a curated playlist for every mood. Search Music Now on Listener.
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